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1: A mistrial in the California Palisades wildfire trial.
2: A federal judge has declared a mistrial in the arson case against 29-year-old Jonathan Rindernecht, accused of sparking the deadly 2025 Palisades fire in Los Angeles. Jurors deadlocked on three federal charges of arson, malicious destruction by means of a fire, and timber set aflame. The judge noted that 10 jurors were set on a not guilty verdict, while two jurors were determined to convict. Defense attorney Steve Haney says the vote count shows that his client is innocent. Prosecutors say the evidence strongly indicates that Rindernecht is responsible for igniting the fire and say they will retry the case.
1: The Cottonwood Fire in southern Utah, that's the nation's current largest, which started Monday, has reached nearly 111 square miles now. It's 0% contained. News and analysis at townhall.com. Carlos Mendoza fired as manager of the New York Mets. He has been replaced by Andy Green. WNBA player Alyssa Thomas suspended for one game for a hit to Caitlin Clark's throat.
2: The WNBA has suspended Phoenix's Alyssa Thomas for one game after she made contact with her fist to Caitlin Clark's throat in Wednesday night's matchup against Indiana. It happened in the second quarter and was deemed to be a non-basketball act. The league gave Thomas a flagrant foul 2 penalty for it. No foul was called on the play by officials. The WNBA is allowed to review a game to reclassify a flagrant foul or to classify as flagrant any foul not called as such during a game. Thomas will serve her suspension on Saturday when the Mercury visits the Toronto Tempo. I'm Lisa Dwyer.
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4: Let's take a look at your WPGP weather forecast. Tonight, expect mostly clear skies with a low around 55. Tomorrow, sunny skies with a high near 80. Into the evening tomorrow, there will be some increasing clouds in the skies with a low around 59.
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6: Get ready to say is what a lot of people in this country speak for, who I speak for. And I speak for a lot of people. You hear me, you fat? This is what we believe. You're right. I got Trump derangement syndrome. I hate the... And you know what? I don't want to get rid of it. I don't want to get better. I want to get worse. I want to hate him more. I pray to God in heaven, God reign the righteous reign of derangement syndrome. Me, pray for me, Lord. I'm your vessel on this earth. Pray for the people that listen to this. We want more. We want to hate the son of a so much that we can't see straight.
7: 888-971-SAGE, 888-971-7243. I am Larry Elder, Salem News Channel. He doesn't know what he's created. Dr. Frankenstein has created all these hyper left-wing, angry, bitter, grievance politicians that they've just now elected. This is Jill Takuda, Hawaii. Listen to this, number 15.
8: You know, I serve on the Armed Services Committee. I asked Secretary Hegseth if he would follow the Constitution or if he would follow the president when it came to sending the military to polls. He could not answer my question at all. He could also not answer the question when I asked him if he would follow President Trump's orders to shoot people, innocent people, protesters in the leg. So this gives me great concern that at the end of the day, Donald Trump thinks brown and black voters are the enemy. The Constitution is very clear. Armed enemies of the state are the only way the president can order the military or ICE, law enforcement in general, to go to these election polls. But he sees us as the enemy.
7: Donald Trump thinks brown and black voters are the enemy. The Supreme Court is considering a case on birthright citizenship. Whether if you're in the country illegally, you have a child, is your child automatically an American citizen, which is how the law has been interpreted for a very long time, wrongly in my opinion. And I'm not sure how the Supreme Court is going to come down on it. I doubt that they're going to take Trump's side. Hope they do, they should. But I doubt it. Here's what Stephen Miller said about this case, number 20.
9: What is your sense of where the court will go on birthright citizenship?
10: Well, look, I don't know where they're going to go. I'm not going to forecast it. Here's what I can say. Anybody who has read even 30 seconds of American history understands the Reconstruction Amendments after the Civil War were to ensure that the children of slaves would be franchised in the United States. The author of the 14th Amendment was clear in saying it did not apply to aliens. There should be a 9-0 ruling in a functioning democracy. The idea that you can have a country where you just set on U.S. soil and any child you have gets to be an American citizen and vote in our elections, collect our welfare, sit in our juries, sit in judgment of our fellow men and women is such an outrage to the idea of having a country. It defies description. I don't know what they're going to do, but here's what I can say. If this country doesn't, one way or another, and birthright citizenship, this country doesn't have a future. Citizenship has to be sacred and precious. And as we stand here on the 250th anniversary of America's founding, the idea that we wouldn't have in this country respect and sanctity for citizenship, for the voting franchise, is such an insult to generations of Americans who spilled their blood for our freedom in battlefields here and all across the earth, Will.
7: I got a question. If Trump is the most hated white person in America, is Stephen Miller the second most hated white person in America? Or is it Caitlin Clark? Here is Chris Cuomo on Mr. Miller, whom I've known since he was a teenager. Number 23.
11: The more MAGA tries to demonize

0: reaction, the resistance, the stronger it will become. Ugh. Keep calling them radical. Keep saying they hate the country. See what that does. You're going to just put more and more people into their ranks. Why? Because they should be. The more you say that people thinking that what you're doing is wrong makes them the problem, the more people you're going to lose. We need real Democrats to come and vote for us. Why the fuck would they vote for you? You ugly little hater. Why would they vote for you? Your head is a metaphor for how unappealing your ideas are. Your head is like the perfect vessel for the ideas that come out of it.
1: Okay, that's enough.
0: Your ideas
1: that's enough.
0: Look like...
1: Yeah. He's talking about Stephen Miller. Your head is a perfect vessel for your ideas. What does that even mean? And this guy, Chris Cuomo, James Carville, you created what happened on Tuesday. And this gives the Republicans a real shot at retaining control of the House and retaining control of the Senate because of these crazies that you've nominated that you haven't criticized. Keith Boykin is another Democrat strategist. Listen to this, number 28.
2: The U.S. State Department says that it's actually not safe for Americans to travel to Haiti right now. So you want to dump these people into our country where even our own State Department, the Trump administration, says it's not safe. But the larger problem is that this is a country that is now governed by a racist foreign policy and a racist immigration policy.
1: So everybody from Haiti should come here because Haiti is not safe? Asylum is for people that have a well-founded fear of being persecuted for their race, religion. Not because of crime. Not because a country is dangerous. Simone Sanders was a campaign strategist for the Bernie Sanders campaign, and then she joined the Biden administration. Listen to who she said the Supreme Court is serving, number 29.
3: They made it easier to bring your gun to the grocery store, harder to sue companies putting cancer-causing chemicals in weed killer, and trying to take down a 1990 law by Congress. Who are they serving? What is that narrow subset of ideology that is served by this? Because it's not the average American.
4: It's white supremacist ideology, Michael Steele, served up on a platter by a deputy White House.
1: White supremacists are being served by the Supreme Court. White supremacists. Now, Eldorados, I don't think I've ever been this enthusiastic about a documentary movie as I am about The Story of Everything. 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

0: real peace, where both countries will live in security, where Israel's and Lebanon's sovereignty will be respected, honored, and protected. In this performance-based trilateral framework agreement, Iran is out, Hezbollah is out, and the road to peace between Israel and Lebanon is in.
1: We've already stood up our disaster response teams at the Department of State and our humanitarian efforts. It's something we did very well in Jamaica after that storm, and it's something we're really prepared to do now. So I've already spoken to Secretary Hegseth. The Department of War is going to have to play a logistical, big logistical role here because they have the ability to land in challenging places.

0: make that ministry available, to make that love available, to make that mentoring available. I mean, Betsy, you just walked through the whole story, but... And then they figure out that most of the kids there, if not all the kids there, have gone through the exact same thing. And by somewhere around lunchtime on Monday, some kid says, hey, what are your parents in for? And they break down the walls. And then just a short 5-6 days later, they're hugging those counselors saying, I don't want to go home. This has been so life-changing to me. I just want to give that gift to every child that comes. Like, I just want them to know the love that Jesus has for them and how that offsets a lot of the negative stuff that they've had in their life. You've spoken before about how this may be the only safe place where they've ever been able to come and just like let it all go. Just say, this is really hard and I'm really struggling with this. And yet it's the perfect setting for a child, for an Angel Tree kid to be able to do that.
1: Yes. You know, I think of, there's a devotional book called Streams in the Desert. Mm-hmm. And, I just think that sometimes that's what camp is for these kids. It's the living water in their life that feels like a desert so many times. And they come and they are just poured into with the love of Jesus. And you can't walk away from that experience unchanged.
0: Not at all. Betsy Wright, Senior Director for All Things Angel Tree with Prison Fellowship. And friends, if you want to make a difference, just go to my website, thatkevinshow.com, thatkevinshow.com. 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
0: Not been spoken for, and we want to make sure that every single one of them gets to a Christian camp this summer. 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And the other thing that we're not playing with, you got to ring John Thune's phone. You got to tell him, Save America Act's the most important thing in a generation that Congress has needed to pass. And if he doesn't understand that, he shouldn't be the leader. If he can't understand that free and fair elections are the only thing that matters when it comes to the political process. It doesn't matter what other piece of legislation or agenda items or anything else are on the docket. We have an election coming up. If it's not honest, it's not worth the paper that they'll print the results on. And we happen to live in a republic that's dependent upon honest elections. The Supreme Court's about to weigh in on this. They're going to issue the ruling any day, but it's the case that they're looking at is actually going to say, can you or can you not let the word day mean week or month or something else? That election day, at the end of that day, that's whoever's ahead, that's the winner. Get the votes counted. Florida can do it in 3.5 hours. The whole state of Florida can count the entire state faster than the simple city of Los Angeles was able to do a primary. What's wrong with that picture? How badly messed up is that? They can count an entire state, the second or third largest in the country. They can count the entire state in 3.5 hours once the polls close. And in California, they can't count them after 2 weeks. Of course they can. They needed to know what the margin was that Spencer Pratt had gotten in the primary, and so they needed to go find ballots that had been sent out and harvest them so that they could fill them out and turn them in and count them for what needed to be counted. The Supreme Court's about to say, no more of that. It's going to be election day, and it's got to be turned in that day. But the other piece of the puzzle to get election integrity is to see to it that the Save America Act gets passed. 85% of Democrats want voter ID. 93% of independents want voter ID. 95% of Republicans want voter ID. This is a 90-10 issue in the populace. The only people that are saying they don't want voter ID at the polls are people who are race baiting for other means, trying to get people mad so that they can use that to exploit it and create fundraising for themselves, or people that want to cheat. But the rest of the 90% of the country have no problem and, in fact, desire this to be the case. They want to know that the person voting is actually the person that's registered and that the person that registered was an American citizen when they did. That's what Americans want. A birth certificate or some form of ID when you register, and then a form of ID when you vote that matches what's on the registration. And if you do that, you solve the problem. And you can pass it, John Thune. You can pass it. It's not difficult. The people want it. And you're shutting down the Senate so that you don't have to. So you're running scared. You're running like a chicken. John Thune. 202-224-3121. 202-224-3121. I'm not letting up. This must be passed. 202-224-3121. 202-224-3121.
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14: News this hour from Town Hall. I'm John Scott. President Trump blaming Iran for a drone strike on a ship in the Strait of Hormuz, calling it a foolish violation of the ceasefire agreement. As a result of this, U.S. Central Command said the military struck missile and drone locations and coastal radar sites in Iran. Venezuelan Soap Online Post will bring news of missing people after those devastating earthquakes.
15: A father holds the hand of his daughter, dressed as a fairy. A 24-year-old man in a pilot uniform stares proudly at the camera. A family embraces on a soccer field. They're among the images posted by relatives within Venezuela and abroad, desperately searching for their missed ones following two powerful back-to-back earthquakes this week. With communication patchy, social media and online registries have become a crucial tool for many Venezuelans seeking information and resources beyond sparse government statistics. I'm Charles de Ledesma.
14: 920 people have died. 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Former Trump administration National Security Advisor John Bolton pleading guilty to illegally retaining classified information, which could allow him to avoid a prison term. U.S. Attorney Kelly Hayes.
16: He also knew the damage to national security that could be caused by mishandling that sensitive information. Nevertheless, as Mr. Bolton just admitted, he put our national security at grave risk in violation of the law.
14: Bolton pleaded guilty to a single count of illegally retaining national defense information, which carries a maximum sentence of 10 years. More on these stories from townhall.com.
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14: Tourists visiting the nation's capital this weekend in for a treat. The State Fair continues through July 10th, and on Sunday there will be a special salute to our troops. Correspondent Laura Winters has the report.
18: The America 250 celebration rolls on with a tribute to the U.S. military on Sunday at the State Fair on the National Mall. CEO of the Freedom 250 event, Keith Kroc, tells the Salem Radio Network it's going to be a spectacular show of patriotism.
19: You're going to see heroes. It's going to be something I think that is going to give you goosebumps. And it's really a powerful tribute to courage, their service, their sacrifice by our active duty service members, our veterans, and the families that stand beside them.
18: Laura Winters reporting.
14: Carlos Mendoza fired as manager of the last place New York Mets. He's been replaced by Andy Green. The team opened the season with baseball's highest payroll, $358 million. News and analysis at townhall.com. All is well. Gracie the giraffe has been found more than 2 weeks after she escaped from the Texas Hill Country Ranch, where she lives. A comedy legend turning 100 years old this Sunday.
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0: Star in News, I'm John Scott. President Trump blames Iran for a drone strike on a ship in the Strait of Hormuz, calling it a foolish violation of the ceasefire agreement. As a result of this, U.S. Central Command said the military struck missile and drone locations and coastal radar sites in Iran. Venezuelans hope Online Post will bring news of missing people after devastating earthquakes.
1: A father holds the hand of his daughter, dressed as a fairy. A 24-year-old man in a pilot uniform stares proudly at the camera. A family embraces on a soccer field. They're among the images posted by relatives within Venezuela and abroad, desperately searching for their missed ones following two powerful back-to-back earthquakes this week. With communication patchy, social media and online registries have become a crucial tool for many Venezuelans seeking information and resources beyond sparse government statistics. I'm Charles de Ledesma.
0: 920 people have died. 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Former Trump administration National Security Advisor John Bolton pleading guilty to illegally retaining classified information. And that could allow him to avoid a prison term. U.S. Attorney Kelly Hayes.
2: He also knew the damage to national security that could be caused by mishandling that sensitive information. Nevertheless, as Mr. Bolton just admitted, he put our national security at grave risk in violation of the law.
0: Bolton pleading guilty to this charge, which carries a maximum sentence of 10 years. This is SRN News.
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4: Let's take a look at your WPGP weather forecast. Tonight, expect mostly clear skies with a low around 55. Tomorrow, sunny skies with a high near 80. Into the evening tomorrow, there will be some increasing clouds in the skies with a low around 59.
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7: 99 a month. Dial pound 250, say Mike Rowe. That's pound 250, say Mike Rowe. And happy birthday to us.

0: kevinshow.com. 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ThatKevinShow.com. 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But truly, Steve Collins, this is one of those moments where we can impact eternity and completely, radically change a child's life merely for the cost of $200.
1: Yeah, it was one of my favorite things about Angel Tree is that these kids are in this program because that incarcerated parent initiated it. That's the only way they can get into the program is when the incarcerated parent says, I want my child to have a different life than what I'm experiencing. I want to do something, take a step to help my child to get on the right track and avoid landing in prison. And so they take that initiative, they sign their child up for the program, and then it opens up the opportunity for the kids to experience not only Angel Tree Christmas, but Angel Tree Camping and all of the other Angel Tree components. And so it's a beautiful program. Like you said, it is life-changing. It can be hard for people who haven't experienced it, like you and I, to really understand how impactful a week at summer camp can be. But I've just seen it over and over and over again. I experienced it myself. You experienced it. It changes lives.
0: And it truly does.
1: It's just an incredible opportunity.
0: 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We're running out of time. We need your help.

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3: Gary Bauer in Washington, D.C. with your end of day report sponsored by American Values. President Trump has done a cleanup of Washington, D.C. for America's 250th birthday. He wants Washington, D.C. to actually look like the capital of the world's greatest country. 45 monuments, 28 statues, and 22 fountains are restored, including the famous reflecting pool on the National Mall. The 2,000-foot-long pool was leaking thousands of gallons of water every day. It was full of algae. Instead of reflecting beauty, the pool was a symbol of national disrepair and decline. President Trump restored it, then the barbarians came. Multiple people have been arrested by the U.S. Park Police for vandalizing the reflecting pool. The reflecting pool has been part of Americana since 1923. The vandals who were arrested hate America itself. There's growing anti-Americanism on the political left. Leftists are less likely to be proud of our country, fly the flag, and to believe that we're a great country. They reject the idea that we are one nation under God. 55% said they would rather live somewhere else. Hey, I'll help them move. Decades of socialist indoctrination in our schools and universities has poisoned many young minds against our own country. On August 28, 1963, the Reverend Martin Luther King Jr. spoke on the steps of the Lincoln Memorial overlooking the reflecting pool. He looked out at 200,000 people along both sides of the pool and, like Abraham Lincoln, appealed to our better angels. A gospel singer shouted to him, "Tell them about the dream, Martin." And he did. He didn't try to tear America down. He tried to build it up. And we should try to do the same. This is Gary Bauer signing off from Washington, D.C. To support our work at American Values, visit GaryBauer.com.
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5: Welcome back. Kevin McCullough. It's the Friday edition. We're not playing, and it's serious. 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I would love for a phone number to be available, but the phone number thing got messed up, so you got to do it online. 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And the other thing that we're not playing with, you got to ring John Thune's phone. You got to tell him, Save America Act's the most important thing in a generation that Congress has needed to pass. And if he doesn't understand that, he shouldn't be the leader. If he can't understand that free and fair elections are the only thing that matters when it comes to the political process, it doesn't matter what other piece of legislation or agenda items or anything else are on the docket. We have an election coming up. If it's not honest, it's not worth the paper that they'll print the results on. And we happen to live in a republic that's dependent upon honest elections. The Supreme Court's about to weigh in on this. They're going to issue the ruling any day, but it's the case that they're looking at is actually going to say, can you or can you not let the word day mean week or month or something else? that election day, at the end of that day, that's whoever's ahead, that's the winner. Get the votes counted. Florida can do it in 3.5 hours. The whole state of Florida can count the entire state faster than the simple city of Los Angeles was able to do a primary. What's wrong with that picture? How badly messed up is that? They can count an entire state, the second or third largest in the country. They can count the entire state in 3.5 hours once the polls close. And in California, they can't count them after 2 weeks. Of course they can. They needed to know what the margin was that Spencer Pratt had gotten in the primary, and so they needed to go find ballots that had been sent out and harvest them so that they could fill them out and turn them in and count them for what needed to be counted. The Supreme Court's about to say, no, no more of that. It's going to be election day, and it's got to be turned in that day. But the other piece of the puzzle to get election integrity is to see to it that the Save America Act gets passed. 85% of Democrats want voter ID, 93% of independents want voter ID, 95% of Republicans want voter ID. This is a 90-10 issue in the populace. The only people that are saying they don't want voter ID at the polls are people who are race baiting for other means, trying to get people mad so that they can use that to exploit it and create fundraising for themselves. Or people that want to cheat. But the rest of the 90% of the country have no problem and, in fact, desire this to be the case. They want to know that the person voting is actually the person that's registered and that the person that registered was an American citizen when they did. That's what Americans want. A birth certificate or some form of ID when you register and then a form of ID when you vote that matches what's on the registration. And if you do that, you solve the problem. And you can pass it, John Thune. You can pass it. It's not difficult. The people want it. And you're shutting down the Senate so that you don't have to. So you're running scared. You're running like a chicken. John Thune, 202-224-3121. 202-224-3121. I'm not letting up. This must be passed. 202-224-3121. 202-224-3121.
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7: News this hour from Town Hall. I'm John Scott. The U.S. struck Iran in response to a drone attack a day earlier on a cargo ship in the Strait of Hormuz. It's the most significant test yet. To an interim understanding reached a week ago by the two countries to begin working to end their months-long war and reopen the pivotal waterway. Search and rescue efforts taking place across Venezuela as humanitarian aid began to arrive following powerful twin earthquakes that killed at least 920 people, injured thousands, and left many more missing. SRN News and our parent company, Salem Media, are partnering with the Christian nonprofit Food for the Poor to rush emergency aid to victims of the tragedy. Listeners wanting to help can find an online banner at the top of our website at srnnews.com. Another tariff threat from the White House.
8: President Trump is threatening a 100% tariff on imports from any country that imposes a tax on digital services provided by U.S. companies. The president took aim at European countries, he said, are discussing implementation of taxes on American companies. He wrote, "Please let this statement serve to represent that any country that imposes such a tax will immediately be met with a 100% tariff on any and all goods sent to the United States." Bob Agner reporting.
7: AI dragged down the markets on Friday.
9: The S&P 500 ended nearly flat Friday with a loss of less than 0.1%. The Dow slipped 44 points. That's about 0.1%. The NASDAQ composite fell 0.2%. Big drops for Micron Technology and other AI-related companies offset gains in other sectors like healthcare. Micron sank 6.7%. The chip company's stock has roughly quadrupled so far this year. Companies with big fuel bills got some help as oil prices fell back to where they were before the war with Iran. Seth Sutel, New York.
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7: There's been a mistrial in the California Palisades wildfire trial.
10: A federal judge has declared a mistrial in the arson case against 29-year-old Jonathan Rindernecht, accused of sparking the deadly 2025 Palisades fire in Los Angeles. Jurors deadlocked on three federal charges of arson, malicious destruction by means of a fire, and timber set aflame. The judge noted that 10 jurors were set on a not guilty verdict, while two jurors were determined to convict. Defense attorney Steve Haney says the vote count shows that his client is innocent. Prosecutors say the evidence strongly indicates that Rindernecht is responsible for igniting the fire and say they will retry the case.
7: That's Lisa Dwyer. The Cottonwood Fire in southern Utah, currently the nation's largest, which started Monday, has reached nearly 112 square miles. It is 0% contained. News and analysis at townhall.com. At least five arrests have been made after damage to the Lincoln Memorial reflecting pool.
11: Vandals who targeted the newly renovated Lincoln Memorial reflecting pool are now facing consequences. After critics blamed the Trump administration for damage at the landmark, investigators say vandalism was the real cause. Officials say multiple suspects damaged portions of the pool, leading to arrests and federal citations. Repairs are already underway ahead of America's 250th birthday celebration. Willie Nelson, Washington.
7: Saks Global, the parent company of Neiman Marcus, Saks Fifth Avenue, and Bergdorf Goodman, officially emerged from Chapter 11 bankruptcy with fewer stores, less debt, a more focused strategy to pamper the affluent, and a new name. The company said the new entity will be called Exemplar Luxury Group, with an improved balance sheet, which includes a nearly 75% debt reduction. More on these stories at townhall.com.
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16: It destroys everything, but it's very easy. I'll be honest, I think I'd be the greatest communist in history. I'd give free rent. Ladies and gentlemen, from now on, you don't have to pay any rent. From now on, anybody wants a house, don't worry about it. Just pick the house you want. Everybody gets free food. Everything is free from this point forward. Everyone's going to vote for me. The problem is, After 2 or 3 years, the country is a disaster area. The country fails. They always do. It always does. So easy to sell. That first year, boy, you're the most popular. It's happening right now in New York and California. But you'll start living in squalor. You'll live in squalor. There will be no food. There will be no housing. There will be no military. There will be no law and order. There will be no nothing. There will be no nothing. You'll be a third world inhabitant in every way, and everyone will suffer or die. You'll suffer or die. That's what happens. For thousands of years, it's been happening by different names.
17: Suffer or die. Not a pleasing prospect. Let's go to cut number two of the president today, talking about the communists. Cut number 10.
16: In many cases, they're not smart, but in some cases, they are. It's easy for them to get followers because they make promises that they know they can't keep. And the Democrats aren't fighting back. That's why they're dumb. They're not fighting back. They're afraid. I watch Schumer. He's afraid to fight. I watch guys that are pretty normal and guys that we oppose. They're afraid to fight. The Democrats have taken a tremendous turn left. And many of these people, I looked at some of the people that got elected the other night in New York. These are, in many ways, stupid people, in some ways, and intellectually probably pretty smart, but they're people that want to destroy our country. They hate our country.
17: Right. They are absolutely, and they're anti-Semites. Let's be clear. They're anti-West, anti-American, anti-Israel, and anti-Semite. Cut number 11 from the president, and I'll tell you what my analysis is.
16: These are not social Democrats. These are hardcore, godless communists. They're godless communists. All communists are godless. They don't believe in God. This is the most serious threat to our country since its existence, in my opinion, 250 years ago. This is a major threat to our country. It isn't something that's easily solved, but with a little love and help, some hard work, because it's ironic, we're celebrating a very important birthday. Our most important birthday so far, 250 years. And instead of speaking about Christ, and instead of speaking about freedom and victories of all different kinds, we're speaking about yet another threat to the foundations of America. These ruthless communists will attack all religions, but in particular Christianity. They always do. They're after Christianity more than any other religion. It seems to be
17: the president
16: more
17: is absolutely right. Communism is, in fact, by definition, atheist, by definition, opposed to religious belief. Now, they do have an alliance with the radical Islam elements within the Democratic Party, and they are not atheists, but they are radical Islamists. I was on Fox News Friday with Sandra Smith talking about this on America Reports, cut number one.
18: Let's bring in Hugh Hewitt now. He's a Fox News contributor and host of The Hugh Hewitt Show. Hugh, welcome to you. For Chad, it's always about the math. Maybe not so for Hakeem Jeffries. The leader suggested this earlier on CNN. 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
19: What happens in a handful of primaries in one of the bluest cities in the country is not in any way indicative of what needs to happen in November.
18: Yet in your FoxNews.com piece, you write Democrats cliff dive over the far left edge of American politics, saying voting for any Democrat for any office in any state in November is a vote for the AOC Mamdani Democrats. That is the reality. And Republicans will be pounding on that point from now until November. Elaborate, Hugh.
17: Good afternoon, Sandra. It is, in fact, Hakeem Jeffries saying, pay no attention to the raging inferno on the left side of my party. And it's a question about math. Chad is right. It's a question about the new horses that are coming in. John is right. There are right now 18 progressives in the House. Some of them are radical, like AOC and Ilhan Omar and Rashida Tlaib and Jayapal. Some of them are kind of not radical and not anti-Semitic. Well, Adam Homawai New Jersey, and the three that were elected to the Democratic nominations on Tuesday night, they're radical, hard left, anti-Israel, anti-Semites. So all of a sudden, you've got eight radicals in the House. If the House flips, the Republicans had this problem 4 years ago when we had a fringe of knuckleheads on the far right, and they weren't really ideological. They were just kind of disparate, weird people, and they're almost all gone from the Congress now, but they destroyed Kevin McCarthy's speakership. Well, Hakeem Jeffries is doing the math. If he gets eight hard left anti-Israel, anti-Semites in his Congress, in his conference, it's going to be very hard for him to win the speakership if he, in fact, flips the House. As for Senator Slotkin, she's looking ahead at the national brand. They have a short-term problem with what happens in the House next fall, but their longer-term problem is if their party becomes anti-West, anti-American, anti-Israel, and anti-Semitic, that's the death knell of the Democratic Party. You can't win nationally with a radical platform like that.
18: Well, from President Trump's view, and again, we'll hear from him in just a moment when he begins speaking, he sees this. Communists are finally making their move, says President Trump. I've been waiting and preparing for this for a long time. It's easy to be a communist. All you have to say is, I'll give you everything. But that means you're taking it away from others that have earned it over thousands of years. That ideology has not worked once. The game is on, and enjoy watching. So, is that the message from the Republican Party, and will they get that messaging right come November?
17: It should be the message. They should not parse words. They should not soften the blow. Graham Plattner, who is running for Senate as the Democrat in Maine, is a self-professed communist. We had Chevalier. She's the most radical of the bunch. I also think she may be the least actually eloquent in expressing her views. Nominee Valdez wants to nationalize the airlines. There's so much weird stuff. Hawami was the blind sheikh's character witness. They're a group of hard left people. And Mr. Sayad in Michigan, he's a hard left Hamas apologist as well. So the Democratic Party is really teetering. Actually, they've gone over the edge. They went Thelma and Louise. They drove right over the cliff on Tuesday night. And Senator Slotkin is looking at that and saying, I don't want to be a minority senator for my entire career in the Senate. And right now, they could well end up doing that, as there are 31 red states and 19 blue states. That should mean like 62 Republican senators, especially if the Democrats go left and then further left and then all the way off the map.
18: All right. Well, from AOC's view, she sees what's going on in some of these races. She was asked if she's more inclined to possibly run for the Senate after seeing these races in New York. She said this to Fox Digital.
20: I'm definitely inspired and encouraged by all the new faces that we're going to be sending to the State Assembly and to Congress.
18: She's encouraged. So, as someone is largely seen as the one of, at least, the leaders in her party, what does that say about her future and the party's future?
17: It tells me, and I talked about this on air recently with President Trump, she's got the sparkle, she has the charisma. I think she could be their 2028 presidential nominee if she wants that. She almost certainly could be the Senate nominee. But if she quests for the presidency, that leaves Mayor Mamdani an open shot at Chuck Schumer. And the person who is most afraid after the landslide for the left on Tuesday night is Chuck Schumer. He's lost control of his party. He's lost control of his caucus. It's not the Democrats for whom he was proudly the protector of Israel no more.
18: Hugh, always appreciate when you can join us. Thank you very
21: much. I love being on and being able to spell it out for people on Fox. I love being able to spell it out for you on the Salem News Channel, the Salem Radio Network, all of our great radio affiliates. That's the way it is. That's just the way it is. Coming up, Eli Lake and I talk about those elections, as does Jim Garrity coming up this hour, Ben Dominich next hour. John Ondrasik coming along, Jim Talent coming along, a lot coming along. But first, let me take my relief factor for the day. Right now, they've got the patriotic price for the three-week starter pack of $17.76. Call 1-800, the number 4, and the word relief. There are the four pills. It's Friday. It's raining cats and dogs. I haven't been outside today, but I got my eye carrying curcumin, his Baratron Omega in the studio. And it is that easy. I'm ready for the weekend. Hopefully, it'll be nice, bright, and sunny on a Saturday, and I'll be able to go a little bit longer than my normal way, and I won't feel any kind of minor aches and pains because Relief Factor works. It really does. I will have taken for 14 years come this July, which is our 26th anniversary on the air. So more than half the time I've been on the air, Relief Factor's been on the air with me, keeping me going, keeping me trundling along. And whether you're a swimmer, a diver, whether you're a Peloton doer or a gym rat, Relief Factor is for you at the Patriotic Starter Pack Week, of a price of $17.76 for another week. 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

0: We hold these truths to be self-evident. 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
0: Hewitt joined now by Eli Lake of the Free Press, host of the Breaking History podcast, frequent contributor on the Commentary podcast, including this Wednesday. Welcome, Eli. I want to go right to the heart of what you talked about on Wednesday. You said it is a catastrophic moral moment in New York. Your colleagues on the podcast were very funny, calling it the bums won, sackcloth Wednesday. May you find comfort among the mourners of New York and Jerusalem. Look, it's three congressmen. They're all communists. They're all radical. But, I mean, it's still just three Democrats. Or is it, in fact, add in Hamawi, add in Milot Kiros in Denver, add in Graham Plattner and El Sayed, and maybe it's actually sinister? What's your take?
9: With the, I
3: We were reacting in the moment. And I mean, I think it is important to say, yes, this is a deep blue New York City. They call it Commie Corridor for a reason. All of that said, Hugh, this is the result of the Democrats just deciding that the Democratic Socialists of America, which I believe should be called the National Socialists of America because of their utter antipathy and enmity towards the Jewish state and, for that matter, Jews in general. But the issue is that the DSA is trying what is known as an entryist strategy to take over the Democratic Party. And the smiling Zohran Mamdani, the mayor of New York, chose to elevate these people, chose to elevate someone who will not apologize for attending a rally that celebrated the mass murder and rape of October 7th, literally the day after. He chose those people to endorse. He chose to elevate those people. They would not have won without his endorsement. That's who he is. So as he continues, you know, when he tries to charm us, we should just remember this is what his real agenda is. And so,
0: I want my audience to know that if they're listening and not watching, you have a whale behind you. So this is a whale of a big story. Yes. I had to say that. Just mentioned the Columbia. You have enough suggestions for the Breaking History podcast. I would love, however, if someone would explain to me, when did the Middle Eastern Studies Department at Columbia go off the rails, and how did it end up here over the course of 30 years?
3: I did it 2 years ago. It was in the archives. I did it for Honestly, and I'll send it to you. But I did an episode all about Edward Said and Edward Said's takeover of the Middle East Studies Department and how that represented a kind of hinge moment. But now we're seeing, I mean, ideas have consequences. That's why we're doing this, Hugh. Ideas matter. And this is the triumph of anti-colonialism. It's the triumph of Frantz Fanon and Edward Said and Michel Foucault. And these people dominated a generation, maybe two generations ago. They ran the table when it came to the elite universities. And now we're seeing the children of those universities making a bid for political power. And the Democratic Party is totally not ready for it. And that's the part of it, which is that I think that there was a sense that the Democrats were thinking to themselves, even with the rise of Mamdani in New York, well, you know, this is a big tent and we can work with the DSA. They seem to have a lot of momentum and they can be folded into the Democratic Party. The Democratic Party, I think, is in the process of losing its soul. It's losing its identity. And unless it makes it very clear that it is copyright infringement if these communists decide to run as Democrats, then they will become the DSA. And that is an enormous problem. I hope it doesn't happen. But it's very similar to when Jeremy Corbyn took over the Labour Party in the UK. And I think we might be seeing it now. And this midterm, I think that's the story of this midterm.
0: And the challenge for the Republicans is to nationalize the race. Because what will happen when Kevin McCarthy was Speaker, they had 5 to 10 knuckleheads who were disparate, and they were all under the Freedom Caucus umbrella, but they really didn't believe in a lot of coherent stuff, and some of them were just addicted to attention. Most of them are gone now. The Democrat leftists, the DSA, they have an ideology, and if they hold 8 seats, and they've got 4 already in Tlaib, Omar, AOC, Jayapal, if they get 4
3: well,
0: more,
3: hold
0: they've
3: on.
0: Got 8.
3: Hold on. AOC seems to be tiptoeing and tap dancing away from some of this. Notice she didn't endorse any of these people, and she didn't endorse Graham Platner. And so I'm just saying I think that AOC recognizes she's got larger political ambitions, but she's been keeping her cards pretty close to the vest.
0: Okay, let's say seven. Hardcore leftists. That makes Hakeem Jeffries skate on very thin ice, doesn't it?
3: Oh, yeah. Oh, yeah, especially if it's going to be a similar kind of, if it's going to be like a 50-50, you know, unless they get a really big win and he can account for that. But, yeah, it's 7 wild cards. And then also, I mean, listen, I think it's not going to happen this cycle, but this should be a wake-up call. I mean, this is not the New York that I know, and I would hope the New York Republican Party can revive itself, reinvent itself, and say that to save the greatest city in the world from the scourge of socialism, that would be and I would love to see something happen in New York where that Republican Party can get back to the glory days of Giuliani and Bloomberg and so forth, when they could actually compete for power.
0: But, you know, the capital of capitalism is going to give that baton to Miami, if they haven't already, because the bankers are not going to stay.
3: So. Good point.
0: And there are a million, as of this morning, there are a million landlords of apartment owners who are now under rent control immediacy, right? That yep. They were rent stabilized, but the board that was taken over by Mondani is now going to freeze their rents. That destroys housing stock. I don't know how many times we have to learn the same lesson, Eli. How often do we have to learn the lesson? Price controls ruin housing.
3: Oh yeah, no. It's across the board. I mean, I'm worried about, you know, what's going to happen to the curriculum of New York public schools. I mean, this has been a major project for the left for a long time. What's going to happen in terms of, you know, policing? I mean, there's all kinds of things that are going to have these downturns. We're not going to really see the effects of Mamdani's policies maybe for a couple of years, but this is a huge. And I just want to point something out because I've seen this discourse on X. What's happening in the Democratic Party right now cannot really be compared to the Tea Party movement of the early 2010s. And the big distinction is that the Tea Party movement, you're right, the Tea Party movement was an insurgency against the Republican establishment. But the people who were in the Tea Party, when they would get together, they would read the Declaration of Independence. They loved America. They loved our republic. They revered our founding charter and our ideals. The people who are trying to take over the Democratic Party hate America. They hate Western civilization. They hate all of the things that make our country great. And I just think it's important to have that, because even though I disagree with many Democrats, and I know you disagree with them and Democrats, I also think many of them are in their own way patriotic. And for the party to be taken over really by an organization that despises our country and despises our values is a tragedy, and I hope it doesn't happen.
0: I think you're right, and to become an anti-Western party when you were the party of Jack Kennedy, and more recently Sam Nunn, that's really astonishing. Eli Lake, follow him on X at Eli Lake. Listen to Breaking History, the podcast. Read him at the Free Press. Thank you, Eli. Be right back with Jim Garrity. Stay tuned.
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10: SRN News, I'm John Scott. The U.S. struck Iran in response to a drone attack a day earlier on a cargo ship in the Strait of Hormuz, the most significant test yet to an interim understanding reached a week ago by the two countries to begin working to end their months-long war and reopen the pivotal waterway. Search and rescue efforts took place across Venezuela as humanitarian aid began to arrive following the powerful twin earthquakes that killed at least 920 people. 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Another tariff threat from the White House.
11: President Trump is threatening a 100% tariff on imports from any country that imposes a tax on digital services provided by U.S. companies. The president took aim at European countries he said are discussing implementation of taxes on American companies. He wrote, "Please let this statement serve to represent that any country that imposes such a tax will immediately be met with a 100% tariff on any and all goods sent to the United States." Bob Agner reporting.
10: Artificial intelligence drags down the markets on Friday.
12: The S&P 500 ended nearly flat Friday with a loss of less than a tenth of a percent. The Dow slipped 44 points. That's about a tenth of a percent. The NASDAQ composite fell 0.2%. Big drops for Micron Technology and other AI-related companies offset gains in other sectors like healthcare. Micron sank 6.7%. The chip company's stock has roughly quadrupled so far this year. Companies with big fuel bills got some help as oil prices fell back to where they were before the war with Iran. Seth Sutel, New York.
10: This is SRN News.
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13: 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The Answer. Got it
0: bumped. Welcome back, America. A rare weekend appearance by Jim Garrity, the indispensable Washington Post columnist, senior writer at National Review, host of the Three Martini podcast, frequent contributor to the editors, though he wasn't on this week. I think he was off at some robotic symposium trying to defend himself against his kids into the future. Garrity, let me start with our friends in the Democratic Party on Tuesday night. And you talked today on Three Martini Lunch about how the World Cup was supposed to be a disaster for Republicans, and the Democrats were hoping for that. Well, it's become a great thing for the country. Meanwhile, the disaster happened in New York to the Democrats. How do you assess that fiasco?
16: So today's Morning Jolt is about the angry whiner, I have no hope, society, there are no opportunities in society mentality you find on kind of the Groyper right. And then there's also this very weird mirror image on the hard, you know, socialist, and let's face it, really often increasingly openly communist left. That basically they both have this mutual attitude of everything in society is so unfair. Everything is deck stacked against us. It doesn't shock me that the centerpiece or the epicenter of this movement is New York City. And it's not because of the Jets. It's not because of anything like that. It's that New York City has always been one of the most expensive places to live in the entire country. And it's known as a very hard place to make it. As the song goes, if you can make it here, you can make it anywhere. But like inherent in that is that it's hard to make it in New York City. It is hard to find a job that's going to cover all the expenses you have. It is hard to find a job, something, you know, that's going to rise. It is the most intense competition you're going to find in any place in the country. So lots of people want to make it in New York City. Sometimes they've got a you know, college education that really didn't prepare them that well for the job market. Sometimes they really just underestimated the level of competition. Sometimes they walk around with an excessive sense of how good they really are. And the other detail, Hugh, that I think is kind of interesting, and I'm trying to, you mentioned my kids, I'm trying to instill this in them. They live, you know, between National Review, Washington Post, and all the other different places that I work, we make a good living. We make a good living at this stage in my life. When I was starting out, I was eating ramen noodles just like everybody else in that same sense of that. And we expect when you get out of college at age 21, 22, 23, you know, oh, my life is going to be like it was when I'm growing up. No, everybody struggles when they're starting out. Even if you went to a good college, even if you think you studied something really good, finding a job in your field, very rarely are they just handing them out when you get your diploma. So these are all kind of like hard facts of life. And I see an angry response to these basic facts of life from the left. I see it sometimes a bit on the right, but it doesn't surprise me that New York is the most fertile territory for this message of everything stinks, life is so unfair, capitalism has failed you, young person, and the only answer is socialism.
0: You know, Jim, that makes me think of the interview that the Axios reporter did with one of the Silicon Valley AI guys. I can't remember his name right now. But the Axios guy asked the obvious question, what do I tell my kids to go into? What kind of job should they have if AI is going to destroy? Now, your kids make robots, so they'll be fully employed. But if you're not an engineer of robots, not only is it tough to make it in New York, it's tough to see where you're going to go other than wait the next table.
16: Yeah, and so here's the thing. You know, the Internet came along and changed a lot, right? And if you actually have copies of print newspapers, print newspapers are not what they used to be. And I'm a little saddened by that. I'm saddened on a bunch of, Craigslist took away the classifieds, right? You just don't see print advertising the way you used to. The comic strip in the newspaper is not the big deal in our society that it used to be back in the days of Calvin and Hobbes and
0: Peanuts,
16: the Far Side and Bloom County and all of these things that I grew up with, you know. But inevitably, is journalism better? Well, the Internet has empowered so many people to join the ranks of journalists and make a living. And as you know, there's a part of me, like, as much as I may not like everything coming from AI, I also kind of realize complaining about it, it's kind of like complaining about the rain. There is no way to put the toothpaste back in the tube. You can't put the genie back into the bottle. You just have to look at an AI economy and say, what are they still going to need? Now, you mentioned robotics is something that is not going to go away in the next 10, 20, 30 years. And so thank God my kids have picked something that they're likely to find some form of employment in the future.
0: They can take care of you in your dotage. Don't go anywhere, America. I'm coming right back with Jim Garrity, very far away from dotage at this point. During the break, which we'll put on the Big Weekend Pod, I'm going to talk to him about the opening of the Great American State Fair and the reflecting pool. But then when we come back, we're going to grapple with Iran and the fact that they shot at a Singapore flag and hit the bridge freighter yesterday. What do we do? What do we do? Stay tuned.
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7: Welcome back, America. I'm Hugh Hewitt. Jim Garrity with me, host of the Three Martini Lunch. You can read him in the Washington Post. You can read him every day in the Morning Jolt for National Review. Hear him on the Editor's Podcast frequently as well. Jim, the big development this week with the Iran war is that Iran fired at and hit a Singapore freighter in the bridge. And we don't know what President Trump is going to do. And the second big development is an alleged split between Vice President Vance and Secretary of State Rubio. I think that's like the split between the wide receiver on the right side and the wide receiver on the left side. The quarterback is Donald Trump. He called the play. They're going to run the routes that they are designated to do. But what do you think everyone's going to agree to do, or what is the president going to decide to do about shooting at the freighter? Because, you know, everything else up until this point You could argue, oh, the MOU covers everything because it's so vague, but it definitely was not supposed to include shooting at the freighters.
8: Yeah. Hugh, it's a big development. I don't think it's necessarily a surprising development. I think that, you know, the idea that the Iranians would break

0: It is not mild inconvenience to America. It is not stub toe to America, right? They oppose us in every possible way. The idea that diplomacy was ever going to work with this regime was always extremely unlikely. And one of the ways you know that is because it's not like we could meet in our embassy in Tehran, right? So the idea, so like when Trump began this war, I think a whole bunch of people on the right were like, finally, finally, someone, there's an American president who recognizes that there is no negotiating with these folks. There is no way of getting these folks to see reason. The only real solution, the problem with the Iranian regime is the Iranian regime. And the only way you can really fix that is by, you know, driving them from power. You hit their military hard enough, maybe the next time the people rise up, they have a chance of actually deposing them. Well, not only with a memorandum of understanding do we act like regime change is no longer one of our interests or one of our priorities, you see the president, in my mind, going way off message and saying it's important for Iran to have ballistic missiles to defend itself. No, it's not. We're saying that, you know, it's okay for them to have nuclear power for civilian purposes, but not for, but they, we trust them not to weaponize. What? These guys have, you know, they have broken every treaty they've ever signed, and they have bragged in 2009, I want to say, 2012, 2016, 2017, about how easy it is to fool international inspectors. This is one of the reasons by Monday I was not impressed when J.D. Vance is like, oh, they agreed to inspectors. This is terrific. Any, that only sounds good if you know nothing about the Iranian regime and the entire history of how they have fooled and, you know, messed around and denied access to important sites and stuff like that. So
1: counter argument,
0: Jim. The two philosophies. Yeah, go ahead.
1: Counter argument, which is that we're in the phony war equivalent. That's the war that wasn't fighting between November of 1939 and May of 1940. Poland had been overrun. The Germans were reorganizing. The French and the British Expeditionary Force were getting into play. And nothing happened. I think we're in the phony war until after the election. The oil is closed below $70 a barrel today. And Mark Thiessen, my former, your current colleague at the Washington Post, writes today, a top nuclear expert on what the war accomplished with Iran. David Albright says the claim that Iran emerged stronger from the war is delusional. And he goes on to detail just how devastated Iran is. So they may be, the weaker they are, the tougher they talk. And what we say is just to jolly them along until the election is over. Your turn.
0: Okay.
1: Wally.
0: One, like if they get the $300 billion with a B that they're supposed to get under the Memorandum of Understanding, well, then they're going to be done a whole lot better, right? That is like 13 times the size of the current Iranian defense budget. And money is fungible, money that they're getting from whichever donors are organizing this that ends up going to there is money that they, you know, that gives them money that they don't have to, that they can then, you know, free up other cash to build on drones, ballistic missiles. They want to rebuild their traditional military. They can do that. But I think, by the way, if you're Iran, do you even need a traditional military anymore? You managed to shut down shipping in the Persian Gulf and cut off the Strait of Hormuz through drones. Which one study says, like, a lot of people think it costs an Iranian to make a Shahid drone, $35,000 to like $70,000 per drone. There's one study that says, no. Once you put in all the economies of scale, it's costing the Iranians just $7,000 per drone. And that's really what shut down, what made the oil tankers afraid to go through the Persian Gulf. Like, that's a considerable amount of leverage that they have gotten out of this. So that's why I think, oh, no, this is not a slam dunk, we can say we've won, go home sort of thing.
1: All right, Jim, we got 2 minutes. When you were a debater in high school, right? You debated.
0: No, this is not. I'm a rank amateur.
1: I want to hear your state the contrary argument, even if you're not trained. What's the contrary argument to what you just said?
0: Oh, like, why is this a good deal, or why is this... you get oil flowing. As you mentioned, oil tanks are down. But when you made the World War II comparison, Hugh, all of that happened after the American president had signed a peace deal in Versailles, France. So we know once there's a treaty in Versailles, everything works out fine, right?
1: It was 20 years after Versailles, Jim. The phony war was 20 years after Versailles.
0: I'm just saying, if I'm signing a peace deal, I pick a different city. I just go down the road, do it in Paris, something like that.
1: It's not a peace deal. It's a MOU. I'm just saying, is there not a little space reserved in your head that it all could work out? Because there's a large space in my head that it could all work out.
0: Okay. Do you want to know the upside, Hugh, is that we know the Iranians are going to break their word. So at some point, Trump's going to get frustrated and say, this is not worth it. He'll go back to bombing. We could actually talk
1: about
0: this time.
1: Yes.
0: That's the silver lining. Okay. All right.
1: That's
0: fine.
1: My

0: that's my base case, is that eventually this president
1: this
0: is
1: the
0: going
1: intermission
0: to get mad.
1: You're saying this is the, you know, this is the end of the Marvel movie. The credits have rolled. There's a close credit scene, and the U.S. military will return in doomsday for the Mullins.
0: It's Deadpool arising from just his head. If people know what the Marvel verse is like, it's a Deadpool trailer. Garrity the Indispensable. Follow him on X at Jim Garrity. Read him in the Washington Post. Read him in the National Review. Subscribe to the Morning Jolt. You'll laugh every morning. You'll enjoy it. And listen to the Three Martini Lunch and the Editor's Podcast. Thank you, Jim. Go make a robot, or at least go watch, so you won't be dumbfounded by whatever your kids come up with. Tell them to be program friendly to Hugh. I'll be right back, America. Stay tuned.
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9: Back to America. I always love a little bit of Democratic denialism, especially when it's from someone who's been on the program before. Senator Chris Coons of Delaware had this to say today, cut number six.
10: Chris Coons of Delaware, thank you so much for being here. What's your reaction to the New York City primary results?
11: Well, Dana, look, there were lots of primaries across the country on Tuesday. Yes, there were three primaries in New York City where the result was that Mayor Mamdani's endorsed candidates were successful. There were also congressional primaries in other places, in Maryland, where Steny Hoyer's seat was, the primary was won by a moderate, in Utah, where Ben McAdams, a moderate, won that primary. There's primaries all over the country for Senate seats, for House seats, and I don't frankly think that the outcome of three elections in New York City shows a clear national trend.
9: You know, I love Chris Coons. I really do. I think he's a very nice man. 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Also want to remind you, it's the weekend to watch The Story of Everything. The Story of Everything is now out over at Amazon Prime. Amazing movie. I saw it, I guess, 3 weeks ago at the Museum of the Bible across the river in D.C. on the Mall. And 400 people just blown away by how beautiful it is, how very complete its explanation is on why the universe bespeaks a creator, why intelligent design is where science has ended up after resisting for a long time the idea it was all just particles bumping into each other. Nope, that's all been blown up. Intelligent design has triumphed. You ought to find out why by watching the movie The Story of Everything, and you ought to stay right here. Ben Domenech of The Daily Wire, Fox News contributor, coming up for our weekly Friday sit-down on the news of the week and for the weekend review. So don't go anywhere, America. I'm Hugh Hewitt. Stay tuned to The Hugh Hewitt Show on the Salem News Channel, Salem Radio Network, and our great radio affiliate.
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15: News this hour from Town Hall. I'm John Scott. The U.S. struck Iran in response to a drone attack a day earlier on a cargo ship in the Strait of Hormuz. It's the most significant test yet to an interim understanding reached a week ago by the two countries to begin working to end their months-long war and reopen the pivotal waterway. Search and rescue efforts taking place across Venezuela as humanitarian aid began to arrive following powerful twin earthquakes that killed at least 920 people, injured thousands, and left many more missing. SRN News and our parent company, Salem Media, are partnering with the Christian nonprofit Food for the Poor to rush emergency aid to victims of the tragedy. Listeners wanting to help can find an online banner at the top of our website at srnnews.com. Another tariff threat from the White House.
16: President Trump is threatening a 100% tariff on imports from any country that imposes a tax on digital services provided by U.S. companies. The president took aim at European countries, he said, are discussing implementation of taxes on American companies. He wrote, "Please let this statement serve to represent that any country that imposes such a tax will immediately be met with a 100% tariff on any and all goods sent to the United States." Bob Agner reporting.
15: AI dragged down the markets on Friday.
17: The S&P 500 ended nearly flat Friday with a loss of less than 0.1%. The Dow slipped 44 points. That's about 0.1%. The NASDAQ composite fell 0.2%. Big drops for Micron Technology and other AI-related companies offset gains in other sectors like healthcare. Micron sank 6.7%. The chip company's stock has roughly quadrupled so far this year. Companies with big fuel bills got some help as oil prices fell back to where they were before the war with Iran. That's Soutelle, New York.
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15: There's been a mistrial in the California Palisades wildfire trial.
19: A federal judge has declared a mistrial on the arson case against 29-year-old Jonathan Rindernecht, accused of sparking the deadly 2025 Palisades fire in Los Angeles. Jurors deadlocked on three federal charges of arson, malicious destruction by means of a fire, and timber set aflame. The judge noted that 10 jurors were set on a not guilty verdict, while two jurors were determined to convict. Defense attorney Steve Haney says the vote count shows that his client is innocent. Prosecutors say the evidence strongly indicates that Rindernecht is responsible for igniting the fire and say they will retry the case.
15: That's Lisa Dwyer. The Cottonwood Fire in southern Utah, currently the nation's largest, which started Monday, has reached nearly 112 square miles. It is 0% contained. News and analysis at townhall.com. At least five arrests have been made after damage to the Lincoln Memorial reflecting pool.
20: Vandals who targeted the newly renovated Lincoln Memorial reflecting pool are now facing consequences. After critics blamed the Trump administration for damage at the landmark, investigators say vandalism was the real cause. Officials say multiple suspects damaged portions of the pool, leading to arrests and federal citations. Repairs are already underway ahead of America's 250th birthday celebration. Willie Nelson, Washington.
15: Saks Global, the parent company of Neiman Marcus, Saks Fifth Avenue, and Bergdorf Goodman, officially emerged from Chapter 11 bankruptcy with fewer stores, less debt, a more focused strategy to pamper the affluent, and a new name. The company said the new entity will be called Exemplar Luxury Group, with an improved balance sheet, which includes a nearly 75% debt reduction. More on these stories at townhall.com.
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25: Will respond? You're going to find out.
9: You're going to find out, America. So am I, and so will Ben Domenech, my guest, editor of the opinion pages at The Daily Wire, Fox News contributor, host of the Big Ben podcast, Ben, before I get to your very provocative monologue on the Big Ben podcast this weekend, how do you respond to the president in the Oval on Friday afternoon?
0: Well, I think that what we've seen from the president has been very consistent, which is that he's been a lot less of a cheerleader for this deal than someone who was, I would say, skeptical based on prior Iranian behavior about their ability to live up to it. And I think, you know, from almost the moment this was announced, you know, he has been saying, you know, if they violate this deal, then we'll just go back to bombing them. And that's been somewhat inconsistent, quite frankly, with other cheerleaders of this deal. And I think that it's an indication that he always has been keeping that in his back pocket, ready to do more. And I think that the Iranians doing something this rapidly, especially after the attempts by, both the vice president and then, of course, Marco Rubio in his own negotiations to smooth things over and to try to put things on a better glide path. I think the president's just fed up with them. I think that he's tired of dealing with people who can't be relied on to stop from shooting even for, a brief period of time. And that's something that I think is going to result, obviously, in the president making decisions militarily that are likely to lead us right back to where we were, unfortunately, for the markets. And I think that the president, you know, as I've said before, does not want to accept a bad deal that can't be kept faith with by the Iranians, that he does not believe will ensure a non-nuclear Iran for the foreseeable future. And that is, unfortunately, I think, where we find ourselves today.
9: All right, Ben Domenech, the markets closed down a tiny bit, like 0.09% on the Dow on Friday. But oil was below 70 on Friday after the attack by Iran on Thursday. So I want to go to your very provocative, very interesting, a must-listen for the audience monologue on the Big Ben podcast, in which you were talking about whether or not the Vance approach is being set up as an oppositional approach to the Rubio approach. Now, I don't view it that way. I am rather sanguine about this situation. I think Vice President Vance is split wide right, and Secretary Rubio is split wide left, and the quarterback remains Donald Trump, and he's called to play, and they're both running their routes, and they're all on the same team, and they talk all the time, and I think they're just they're running different routes to the same end of scoring and winning, to beat my analogy into the ground. You, however, you said the vice president's trying to shut down, or actually those in his orbit are trying to shut down criticism of the MOU. If they are, they're not very good at it because there's a lot of it. But what about my theory, the sanguine theory, that we're in the phony war, after the election we'll pound the living daylights out of them if they haven't succumbed yet?
0: Well, I think that both aspects of that could be true to a certain extent, because I think that what the vice president could be arguing, even if it is, the right flanker versus the left flanker, or however you want to say it, the point is that I think that he could be arguing this from the perspective of, we just need to get through November, and then we'll have this argument again. The problem is that I think that internally, there is a definite split in terms of the way that different people on different sides of this issue talk to me about what's being said and about essentially the way that, and Rubio, as you have heard him, is very realistic about this, the way that these different people are talking. And I said this on Special Report the other day. I hear different things from this administration about this deal, and I think that on Capitol Hill, they're very aware of that. And one of the reasons they're very aware of that is because it's not just the people, and this is something that I think has become very clear in the days since. It is not just people who are opposed to the president, who are opposed to this deal, meaning, the cadre of kind of loose Republicans, however you want to describe it, Tom Tillis and Cassidy and people like that. It is not just the people who are hawkish, like Tom Cotton, who are opposed to this. It is also people who view themselves as very closely tied to the president's administration and to his agenda. And I would include Rick Scott in that number. I would include the fact that Josh Hawley came out, the day after this deal went through in terms of the announcement of what was within it, and said, I don't think we should be sending a dollar to Iran. The same thing that Ted Cruz said. And they can obviously navigate their way to saying, well, you know, we're not technically sending, American money, but you're freeing up money that the regime is going to use to rebuild after you have bombed the crap out of them. And I think that that's something that, you know, is really ever present within this Republican cohort. And those are questions that I think need to be taken seriously. And I don't believe that everyone in this administration is really open to that idea. They want to turn this into something that is once again fealty is too strong of a word. They just want people to get in line with an idea that the president, has backed, does clearly want to work, but also, from my perspective, has a much more realistic understanding of how risky this is and how much the Iranians have done in the past to just lie and lie and lie again.
9: So do you think it's possible that the president has had the vice president and Secretary Rubio in front of him, along with Susie Wiles on the right, and he says to the vice president, go sell this deal hard, and he says to the vice president, go knock this deal without knocking the deal as you can, because the vice president was at the Nixon Library on Thursday sounding very Nixonian, citing the Vietnam peace process, pieces at hand, and the Christmas bombing. And then you had Secretary Rubio in the Middle East and Bahrain, Kuwait, UAE, saying, well, they're religious theocrats and lunatics, and that hasn't changed. So I just think it's orchestrated, Ben. I think it's all orchestrated.
0: I'm not sure. Hugh, I would just suggest I don't think he has to sit them down. I think that that's their natural posture and role.
9: Well, that's fair.
0: And maybe I'm wrong about that, but I think that, look, there are certain factions of the Republican coalition that would very much, including most, I would say, of the Republicans in the House, who would very much like to kick the can on this till after November. They would like to just have something that's temporary and then let's deal with it after whatever shakes out. We want to hold the House. The only way we can do that is with low gas prices, and that's just them looking at their own job security. Fine. Okay, that's their priority. I think that there are others who are basically saying, long term, is this even going to last? Should we even be making the case for it? And you see that in the polling data. You see that in the tepid response from Republicans that we've seen in the early polls from CBS and others that have looked at this and basically said, we don't feel like this is a victory. We don't feel like this is a win. And for the Trump voters, who are kind of my assessment of people who regularly talk to me, who have been diehard from the beginning, they don't feel like this is a win. They feel like this is, wait a minute, why are we doing something like the JCPOA? I push back against that because it isn't that. And Iran is in a very, very different position than it was at the point of the JCPOA. But they have a basic knee-jerk reaction to the idea that Iran is going to come out at the end of this with billions more to do what they want with. And that's something that I understand.
9: Mark Thiessen, in his Washington Post column today, quotes David Albright, who I think most people agree is a fair observer. And Albright says, Iran's smashed up. I mean, they're very smashed up. They can't enrich. Their centrifuges are gone. Their missile factories are blown up. I've been reading Churchill's World War II memoir. He was most concerned about the aircraft factories getting smashed up, not Spitfire shot down, but the factories that could produce more Spitfire. Haven't we done that?
0: We have done that. But I do think that we have discovered through the process of this that our level of intelligence about how much material that they had, and you can actually read Senator Tim Sheehy sat down with me this week, and he is the Saturday interview at the Daily Wire, which will be up tomorrow. And one of the points that he makes is that there was way more stuff that they had than we knew about. And that's troubling to him because he doesn't know what the binary is there in terms of how much have we actually destroyed. We think we've destroyed X amount, X percentage of what they had, but how confident can we be in that given that they had a lot more of stuff than we thought that they did in terms of, he specifically cites a couple of things about ballistic missile levels that are interesting. And so from my perspective, when I listen to a guy like him, that is very much, I think, in the mainstream of the Republican coalition. That is not a neocon perspective. That is not a hawk perspective. It's not an isolationist perspective. It's saying we need to get this right and we need to be confident in it.
9: All right, stand by. I'm going to talk with Ben during the break about the NBA draft and the World Cup, and then we'll come back on the other side and talk about the nightmare in New York that people need to escape from New York from. Don't go anywhere. I'm Hugh Hewitt. That's Ben Domenech. Stay with us.

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0: Appalachian Raised is from Cigarettes at Sunset, and the band and the song written about by Selena Zito yesterday. It's getting thousands and tens of thousands of views. It's called Possum Rock. I think Ben Dominich picks at the fiddle a little bit in his spare time. Ben, I want to talk to you about politics for a moment and the two sides of it. Up in New York, they've got a meltdown. The Democrats are going communist. They're going anti-Semitic. And not just New York, but in New Jersey and Michigan, Graham Plattner is a self-proclaimed communist in Maine. This should be setting the Republicans up for a big win because they're so crazy. On the other hand, and I like Mike Lee. Mike Lee is a friend of mine. God love Mike Lee. The SAVE Act has got no chance of passing. He's selling voodoo. It's not going to work. Why can't the Republicans just focus their fire on the left and just, you know, get the Gatling gun out of rhetoric and hit them again and again and again with what Chevalier or Valdez or any of these crazy people say?
1: Well, I think in a certain respect, Hugh, they're making a mistake that I believe they've been making for a while, which is that they're taking these developments unseriously. Republicans have pointed and laughed, I think, for far too long at the fact that the Democratic Party has accepted and promoted these DSA candidates. And the truth is that what they actually do represent is something very dangerous. And the reason that they represent that is because they are not just influencers. They are not just people trying to get clicks. They are people who are steeped in this, and they are going to come into the Congress, and they are going to try to use every lever of power that they have to take over the Democratic establishment, to become party chairman, to make the Democratic Party into the DSA itself. And the thing is, I think the Democratic Party is weak enough that that could actually happen, and that the energy behind this DSA movement is strong enough and young enough that it could have kind of its own Obama-esque moment of basically, you know, toppling the leadership of a party and replacing it with the person that they wanted. Now, we've seen that before. It takes a lot of effort, and there was a lot of effort put into putting these candidates forward. It wasn't – people act as if there was just some kind of magic wand that happened, that Zohran Mamdani went from having, you know, 800 followers to suddenly being this instant internet phenomenon. No, there is work put into it. There was a whole superstructure of DSA organizations that came out of the AOC campaign and that came out of that, you know, primary win that fueled Mamdani's rise and has fueled the rise of these other politicians who swept Hakeem Jeffries' preferred candidates in such a definitive way. To see him try to laugh it off and see other, you know, Democrats, you know, senators saying, oh, well, you know, politics is local and these are just local elections in New York. No, that's not what's happening. The DSA is taking over major cities. It's taking over the Democratic Party. It has the energy. It has the support of all these people. And they are legitimately crazy, anti-Semitic, and believe in something fundamentally different that would be unrecognizable to a Democrat from 20 years ago.
0: I'm going to play for you Mayor Mamdani from Monday night before the election in just a second here. But I like to say the DSA candidates are anti-West, anti-American, anti-Israel, anti-Semitic, in fact. And here's what the mayor had to say. Listen carefully to the rhetoric, America. He believes this from Monday night.
2: The old world is dying, and the new world struggles to be born. Now is the time of monsters. These monsters take many forms today. In those who fund television ads that blanket the airwaves with misleading and bad faith attacks about Claire, Brad, and Dari. Those who would rather spend far more on political contributions than they would ever be made to pay in taxes. In AIPAC, the old world is dying.
0: The AIPAC line. Now, Ben, yeah. The new world is struggling to be born. That's so, it just makes me ill because it's such bad rhetoric. And there are monsters, and he names Jews. This is really over-the-top nuttery.
1: You know, the thing is, this is like the Onion become real life. There's an old Onion piece. I don't know if you ever saw the Onion TV piece where it's like, you need to, you know, give your different emotions a symbol. For instance, this one of greed, and they throw up a completely anti-Semitic, you know, caricature or something like that. And, or, you know, in this case, you know, it is, I mean, I... It's it's the Borat agenda. Throw the Jew down the well so the people can be free.
0: The Borat agenda. Well, they believe it, though. This is the problem.
1: They do believe it.
0: Yeah.
1: And so we can't, I don't want to be mucking around with any of these other questions until we confront this stuff and confront it consistently. And I think, unfortunately, too many Republicans are still operating under the assumption that, hey, this is actually politically beneficial for us because they're saying crazy stuff. The same kind of reaction, quite frankly, that we saw here in Virginia when Jay Jones' text came out about him fantasizing about killing Republicans. Guess what? He won by 8 points. And so this is the thing that I think is going, that needs to change in the Republican rhetoric. They need to understand that these people are serious. They need to take them seriously, and they have to deal with them as a serious problem, not as a sideshow, not as a joke. And they need to understand the Democratic establishment that was for so many years so strong that, you know, did whatever Nancy wanted them to do. And, you know, she kept these people kind of locked in their own box and gave them little, you know, projects to focus on. That Democratic Party is no more. They will not hold back this tidal wave.
0: And last comment for you to respond to, Ben. That's why I think the SAVE Act and Senator Lee should go to the side. That's why I think the normal, regular order and appropriations ought to go to the side. The Democrats are going to shut down the government come the fall. They ought to pass a reconciliation for the entire government, but at least the Pentagon for 3 years, because the other party is not serious about the West and about America.
1: No, they're not. They're not, and they're not going to be there when it needs to be defended. It's kind of a thing that I've been arguing for 2 years now. There is too much assumption on the American right that the 2024 election was decisive and represented a definitive win, that we are not going to have some kind of situation where one of these people ends up in J.D. Vance's job in 2 years, which is very possible. I mean, that's really, you know, like, I don't think the DSA may not be able to elect a president yet. But
0: right.
1: If you don't
0: very quickly, Ben, reports are coming in of explosions in Sirak, Iran, near the Strait of Hormuz. You think we did it? Pulled the trigger on pushing them back?
1: I think we did.
0: And that would be a good thing.
1: Well, it would bear out what we were talking about at the beginning of our segment.
0: Yes.
1: But certainly, you know, I think, like I said, the president's fed up. He's had enough of this. He doesn't like people who just lie and completely go back on their word, especially in such short order. And I expect him to fire back and to, you know, we may be in a position here where we're talking next week about them resuming a lot of this and going after targets, quite frankly, that they did not go after before.
0: They hit one bridge on one freighter, and I bet you our three JDAMs or whatever we sent hit exactly what they were intended for. You think so, Ben?
1: Yeah, I mean, I have a lot more confidence in our aim.
0: Yeah, and I hope that report is true. Ben Domenech, thank you. Coming up, America, John Andrasik. Don't go anywhere. Jim Talon ahead as well, right here on The Hugh Hewitt Show.
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0: There's a moment.
1: With SRN News, I'm John Scott. The U.S. struck Iran in response to a drone attack a day earlier on a cargo ship in the Strait of Hormuz, the most significant test yet to an interim understanding reached a week ago by the two countries to begin working to end their months-long war and reopen the pivotal waterway. Search and rescue efforts took place across Venezuela as humanitarian aid began to arrive following the powerful twin earthquakes that killed at least 920 people. SRN News and our parent company, Salem Media, partnering with Christian nonprofit Food for the Poor to rush emergency aid to victims of the tragedy. 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Another tariff threat from the White House.
2: President Trump is threatening a 100% tariff on imports from any country that imposes a tax on digital services provided by U.S. companies. The president took aim at European countries, he said, are discussing implementation of taxes on American companies. He wrote, "Please let this statement serve to represent that any country that imposes such a tax will immediately be met with a 100% tariff on any and all goods sent to the United States." Bob Agner reporting.
1: Artificial intelligence drags down the markets on Friday.
3: The S&P 500 ended nearly flat Friday with a loss of less than a tenth of a percent. The Dow slipped 44 points. That's about a tenth of a percent. The NASDAQ composite fell 0.2%. Big drops for Micron Technology and other AI-related companies offset gains in other sectors like healthcare. Micron sank 6.7%. The chip company's stock has roughly quadrupled so far this year. Companies with big fuel bills got some help as oil prices fell back to where they were before the war with Iran. Seth Sutel, New York.
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9: Welcome back, America. A signature song of my next guest, John Androsic of Five for Fighting. And John is back. Welcome, John. I haven't talked to you since you performed with former hostage Elon. And now you're going to the USS Nimitz, which is still underway. I have never been on an underway carrier. Have you before?
10: I have not, Hugh. I've performed on the NCAA basketball game on a carrier that was docked. But yeah, it's on its way to New York Harbor, and they're gonna anchor, and we're gonna hop on the ferry, and I'll spend the night on the Nimitz, and on the 4th I'll be singing with Alone, playing piano for our sailors, our first responders, our 9/11 heroes, NYPD, Gold Star family. So it should be wonderful.
9: That's going to be a great show. The sailors will love it, and you will be assured of enough power. They do have their own nuclear power plant on board, so you're going to be able to amp up and go for it complete. How big is the crew that you got to get out to the ship for this performance?
10: You know, it's not too much. You know, just Alone's coming with his brother. You know, I have my kind of tech guys, a producer. We're bringing our own sound man. And kind of just me, very bare bones. We're bringing a videographer to shoot it so we can kind of share it with the country afterwards. And I'm bringing my kids, of course. It's a highlight of a lifetime. It's an honor of a lifetime to do this. So thank you to the Navy. Thank you to Mike Waltz, who was critical in making this happen, our wonderful ambassador to the UN, and truly honored to do this, Hugh.
9: Yeah, it's fabulous. Fetching Mrs. Hewitt to spend a night on a carrier underway, takes the cot out, the plane that is the plane that you remember President W. Bush, George W. Bush, flew out in the aftermath of the invasion of Iraq that he landed. You land on it, you're absorbed with the sailors all day long, you have a fabulous time. Not easy on the back, John. I know you're a young man, but you got to be careful watching your head as you go up and down those things. How long will the set be for, and who else is going to perform with you that day?
10: Well, I've been spending the last month on a tour bus, so the bunk might be an upgrade, I'll tell you that. But yeah, I'm just going to do Superman with Alone on the Nimitz. They'll be going back and forth from the Nimitz to the Kearsarge, where the vice president will be. The Secretary of the Navy will give remarks. The Navy band will be playing. They'll have an amazing flyby, the pageantry. You know, this is part of Fleet Week, New York City, the 250th anniversary, of course, for our wonderful nation. And then I'll be closing the program with God Bless America, a cappella, surrounded by sailors who hopefully will be singing at the top of their lungs. And as I said, Gold Star families, 9/11 heroes, and my kids. So it'll be a family affair.
9: That's a terrific date. Now, John Androzic, you said you're on a tour bus. I thought that was relegated to the past. Is this like Almost Famous, the movie, the tour that you're on right now? Are you going to jump off the roof into a pool?
10: Those were 30 years ago. No, we're all about health shakes and yoga and whatever it takes to get us to the next day, the next gig. So we're in Tulsa today. We got four or five more shows left. I'll literally be going for my last show, hopping on a plane, flying to New York, zipping onto the Nimitz and celebrating our nation. So I wish you could be with me, man. You know,
9: well, I'm going to see you when you get up to Maine. I think we're going to see you when you get up to Maine. But I'm curious about one last detail of playing for the military. When you've done a lot of USO shows before. Have you done one at sea before?
10: No, I have not. You know, as mentioned, I did perform on the aircraft carrier for the basketball game. It was harbored. President Obama was there, and again, that was very special. But to be out in the New York Harbor with the Statue of Liberty on the 250th birthday of our nation, it's again, you just got to pinch me. I'm so honored. And thank you again to the Navy for having me. You know, they are incredible. Our sailors are incredible. Our Marines, I spent so many days with our incredible Marines. And just to be able to thank them personally alone is an honor in itself.
9: I am looking forward to the video of this. So don't skimp on the videography when you go over there. Make sure it's not one handheld recording iPhone, but make sure you get the people over there like you did in Israel and in Ukraine and in other places that you've gone to show support for freedom and solidarity with that. John Androzic, always good to see you. Follow John on X at John Androzic, and you will be treated to an amazing performance on July 4th. 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
9: But joined now by former United States Senator Jim Talent. He of the Reagan Institute for the Peace Through Strength, board member there. Jim Talent, welcome back. Yesterday, Iran broke the MOU. They attacked, the IRGC attacked a freighter flagged by Singapore. They hit it. They hit it in the bridge. No one was killed, but they damaged the freighter. What ought the president to do in response?
16: Well, I would strike back, probably proportionately. You know, I don't think you can understand anything going on in the strait unless we keep firmly in our minds that Iran has suffered a strategic defeat in the last year. I mean, before that, they were an aggressive and powerful nation state that controlled Syria, Lebanon, Gaza, much of Yemen. And now their capabilities have been reduced essentially to subnational level. They're like the Houthis. And they want to rebuild. And what have they got? They've got an agreement that lets them move oil through the strait for the next 5 months. That's not going to do it. So they're trying to use the one piece of leverage they've got, which is their ability to threaten the strait, to get as much money as they can. And yes, I think we should punish them, but the thing we have to avoid doing, and I'm sure we will, is getting them some large lump sum of money that enables them to begin putting together the strategy of the last 25 years, which is now in shambles.
9: Senator Talent, I have been reading.

0: making the airplanes, and or they would be overwhelmed by the Germans. They can't make the missiles now. They can't make the drones. No. That's all gone. Isn't that the thing we're overlooking?
1: I think a lot of people are overlooking it, Hugh, because, I mean, look, not all of it is in bad faith. I think there's a lot of people, and you and I agree with them about everything, or almost everything, who were hoping this would result in the collapse of the Iranian regime. I think the collapse is inevitable. I just don't know how imminent it is. But the point is, the facts on the ground have changed. The correlation of forces, as the Soviets used to talk about it, has changed. And I think the Iranians are starting to come to terms with that themselves, realizing where they're at and understanding, again, their whole strategy the last 25 years, all the years I lived with it when I was in the Senate, it's gone now. So they're a problem now that we can manage. And I think what the president's trying to do is stabilize oil prices over the next 5 or 6 months. I agree with what you asked or mentioned to Mark Montgomery. I think it was yesterday, it might have been Wednesday, that, look, you know, we get through the end of the year, and then it's a whole new ballgame. So, but I do think we can't let them just strike at things without imposing costs. So, yeah,
0: it was Wednesday.
1: I would get them back.
0: Yeah, it was Wednesday.
1: Yeah.
0: I did want to bring up to you Secretary Rubio and Vice President Vance. I am not of the opinion that they are at odds. I actually think they're working hand in glove. They actually share staff. I don't know if people know this. They share staff between the National Security Council and the Vice President's office.
1: They do.
0: I don't think they're in conflict with each other. I think they have different jobs and emphasize different things, but I'd be amazed if they weren't talking every day. What do you think?
1: Oh, I agree with that. And here I will say to you that personal friendship and this sort of thing matters. And from everything I can tell and everything I've heard, they are friends and they're both honorable people. I think when Rubio said, look, I'm not going to run for president if you do, I think he meant that. Now, either we don't know what is going to happen in the next 2 years. We don't know what the president's going to say about all that. They don't know that either. I think Vance is clearly the front runner, and Rubio would clearly be a fallback if Vance falters. And I think Vance is going to be given the opportunity to show he can do the job, get the nomination, and win. If he's in trouble, I think they'll talk about it and decide what to do. But no, I do not see this as some kind of a Byzantine power struggle at all between the two of them. I think Vance has been given a very hard job, and Rubio is trying to help him, or at the very least, not make it more difficult for him.
0: So, Senator, last question is to the politics of this week. The Democratic Party went flying over the left cliff, Thelma and Louise style, on Tuesday night, along with Hawami in New Jersey, El Sayed, Graham Platner, the self-professed communist in Maine who's a radical anti-Semite. They just lost. There's another one in Denver running against Diane DeGette, who you may have served with. My goodness, she's been in Congress for 30 years. All of these people are out there, and I think the Democratic Party is now stapled to Mondami and his anti-Israel, anti-Semitic stance. How do they possibly govern with that kind of radicalism?
1: It's going to be very, very difficult. As other left-of-center parties are finding out, you know, in other Western democracies, and I'm normally, as far as elections are concerned, I'm normally a glasses half empty guy. And I'm not saying this year is going to be good for the Republicans, but I've thought for months and months that people who think it's going to be good for the Democrats have not considered the vast amount of material that they have given the Republicans to use in the next 4 or 5 months. And this is one of them. I mean, this stuff doesn't go away, you. I mean, I don't have to tell you that. And
0: well, I want to know if you think, does it matter to a Midwestern congressman or to a congressman out in California who's running in one of the new districts against a Republican what Democrats in New York and New Jersey and Michigan and Maine are saying? Does it actually matter? Can you nationalize a House race?
1: Yes, you can. And obviously, a congressman in that position is going to want to try and keep it from mattering. But he's going to be trying to hit his Republican opponent with things that are happening nationally that he thinks the voters don't like. So you see, you immediately come back. I mean, the instant they say something about the president's ballroom or something, which is, I don't have a problem with the president, but something that they think voters won't like about Trump, then they're going to pull up Mamdani, they're going to pull up Newsom and all this

0: Hey, Dad, how do airplanes fly? 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
10: Lots of advice. Here's Schenectady, New York. Eat pumpkin seeds for your hair loss, Mike. That will help. A nice text from Brenda in Kentucky. She says, take a poll of the women in your audience, and I vote yes, you are a good-looking man. Forget the hair transplant. Well, that's very nice. Brenda, I am under no illusion that I'm a good-looking man. I am not a good-looking guy. I'm never thought that. Look, you got to know your strengths. I got a big mouth. I'm pretty talented as a talk show host. A fashion model, I am not. But now we've got a very concerning development over this entire conversation we're having regarding my creeping bald spot and my consideration of going to Turkey. A friend of mine recommended, I think it's called Finasteride, which is like, I think it's an oral medication you take daily. And my doctor, listen, you don't think I'm running to the doctor over this problem? Now that I see this, my bald spot is dropping down into my forehead. So he's calling it in today. I might want to pump the brakes on Finasteride. Minnesota writes, I was taking

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13: My text line has blown up with a lot of smart comments and reactions to John Thune's cowardly act last night in South Dakota. The man is a coward. He doesn't want to face angry constituents and Americans who are demanding the passage of the Save America Act. And it's disgusting. It is absolutely disgusting what they're doing to the American people. Thumbing their nose, arrogantly treating people like Scott Pressler the way they treated him last night, the way John Thune, make no mistake about it, he's hiding behind his phalanx of Secret Service agents and South Dakota Republican operatives up there on the podium acting like he's the big deal that he thinks he is. And here's a great, speaking of these texts from South Carolina, great question. Why is John Thune still there? It makes no sense. Is he untouchable? You know, I've noticed that President Trump sort of treats this guy with kid gloves. You would normally think President Trump would go, you know, howler monkey on John Thune. I guess it's because Trump is trying to play nice with a guy who's in an important position. He's the Senate Majority Leader. So I guess Trump is trying to play ball with him. When is Trump's patience going to wear out? Here's a text from Virginia. Mike, follow the money. Somehow, some way, these rhinos are being bought off. Another South Carolina text. Like John McCain, Thune is willing to sell out his country in order to serve a personal vendetta. And finally, from Pennsylvania, Brian from Pittsburgh writes, Fox News, because we're wondering why Fox News isn't all over this Scott Pressler story. They know it's the number one trending story in America. They know that people are fired up about this. They know this spotlights the Save America conflict. They know this puts an unwanted spotlight on John.

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4: This is McGruff the Crime Dog, and I need you to help me take a bite out of crime. Another teenager fell victim to fake pills. Smells like big crime that needs to be stopped. Where are these pills coming from, and how are kids getting them? Right from under our noses, crooks are targeting kids on social media and selling them counterfeit pills that could seal their fate with a click of a button. It may seem harmless, maybe it doesn't even seem like a drug deal, but it definitely is. So before buying pills online, think about this. 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

0: levels of service. So this is a wild coincidence. You usually do. Did you hear my opening multi-topic?
1: No. Sorry, I was on the phone.
0: I spent 5 minutes on the ridiculousness, because guess who played Team USA last night in the World Cup? Like you would know.
1: Uruguay. Turkey.
0: You're being obtuse. No, it is, of course, Turkey. But in the standings, and I noticed this in the standings, list all the countries, T-U-R-K-I-Y-E, Turkey, to be more congruent with the way they... If you ever go to Turkey for that stupid hair transplant or whatever you go there for, and you say, hey, what country am I in? They'll go, hey, Mike, it's Turkey. And so all the broadcasters are now saying Turkey, which put me down... Do we refer to Germany as Deutschland, Japan as Nippon?
1: That's what you meant when you said...
0: Yes!
1: I didn't even know there was any dispute about it. Turkey is Turkey.
0: And I thought you were invoking Turkey in harmony. And carrying forward the premise that I laid down about 30 minutes ago.
1: So Turkey's not Turkey anymore?
0: No, Turkey's not Turkey anymore, which I think is a George Strait record.
1: Well, I've never heard that. I mean, now look at all the debate drama we got into with Ukraine. Is it Kyiv or Kiev?
0: Everything you know is wrong. I'm only now getting used to Beijing. I'm only now getting, although is it still Peking duck? I don't know.
1: There's a lot of countries.
0: Remember Bombay? Wasn't there a wonderful store that doesn't exist anymore? The Bombay Company. They had nice dark wood stuff, but now, of course, it's Mumbai. Calcutta is something different. And listen, if we want to hew to more authentic pronunciations in some things, it's not a dishonorable thing to do, but it is weird and spotty, because when you're in France, we don't refer to going to Paris. We're in Paris. We don't. Germany is not Deutschland. You know, Sweden is not Sverige.
1: I don't care about any of that. I want to know about my hair transplant. Do you think it hurts?
0: Well, then let's focus on... Of course it does. You're going to open your head up like a ripe guava, and it's like...
1: I think it hurts. I just don't want it to hurt. This friend of mine said it doesn't hurt. He said you're kind of numb, but you got to have this funny kind of weird... you got to be careful in the way you shampoo your hair for weeks and weeks.
0: I'll bet you do. So you don't reopen a wound and bleed out.
1: So one thing, I don't want my scalp cut open. Well,
0: but the other thing, I just speak unanimously on behalf of the listenership who wants to tell you, there you are in the Tampa Bay area, where there are a large American metropolitan area, where there are probably 50 places that can do this within a mile of your condo. What are you going to flip in Turkey for?
1: Turkey A is better. I hear Turkey A is cheaper. It's better. I am a little nervous about it, because with my luck, I'll create an international incident and I'll get kidnapped. Because I don't think... Wasn't Midnight in the Orient Express?
0: Midnight Express.
1: That was Turkey, right?
0: Midnight in the Orient Express. Yes. It's the hybrid. It's the completion of an Agatha Christie murder novel.
1: Right.
0: And the story of Billy Hayes, who was kept there in Turkey, right? It sure was.
1: See?
0: And by the
1: that'll
0: way,
1: be me. That'll be me. That'll
0: unforgettable.
1: Be me.
0: Unforgettable movie. I met the real guy. Actor Brad Davis played him, the real Billy Hayes. The movie, I think, was like 1978. Yeah, he was over there, thought, hey, what could go wrong? I'm going to bring back some heroin. Bad idea.
1: Wow, he
0: was thrown into a Turkish prison. It is a riveting film. I can't get it out of my head.
1: Remember the kid from Ohio who took the banner down? Was it North Korea?
0: Yeah.
1: And they killed him. They locked him up, and then whatever they
0: dumped
1: did to him.
0: Dumped his body at his parents' house in Cincinnati. Or something.
1: Came home in a coma, and all he did, he was like a college kid on a field trip. First of all,
0: did he die? He died.
1: He came back in a coma, and no one has ever really attributed his death to what happened. They said, oh, natural causes. You killed that kid. And what was his crime? He took down, he wanted to keep a banner, like a propaganda banner from North Korea, and he took it home, took it down off the wall, and man, that poor family. Golly. What an awful! I won't take any banners.
0: You're not going to smuggle any heroin back either. One presumes.
1: Well, I wouldn't hope not. But one would,
0: I don't want to lose the hairline, though, on the top of my head.
1: I don't mind.
0: Just stop it. You look great. And the reason I know

0: But when they become a government, independent, they start with the Declaration. Then you have Lincoln saying, look, there can be no country without the Declaration. And I think one of the most important moments in history, you know, what do we do with all of these Black Americans? Well, if we whites simply say, you guys are free now, well, that's a total insult to Black America. So what's Lincoln come up with? If we really want to demonstrate natural rights for Blacks, we arm them. We give them weapons and send them into battle so that they for themselves can earn their natural rights. It's one of the coolest, greatest moments in American history. And I would never diminish Martin Luther King. I love Martin Luther King. I love the civil rights movement. But the first great moment in Black history for Black freedom is the 54th and 55th Massachusetts. Arming Black soldiers. And Black soldiers in the Civil War had a higher kill rate and a higher death rate than white soldiers did. In other words, they absolutely did their duty. Mm-hmm. They proved American citizenship. And that's incredible. And I would argue we would never have had any of that without the Declaration. So we've still got a long way to go. But we have done great things, Scott, and America should be very proud of this. We should not be embarrassed. We should look at the Declaration and say, yeah, we did something amazing.
1: Dr. Brad Berzer, Russell Amos Kirk Chair in American Studies, Professor of History at Hillsdale College, and author of the new book, The Declaration of Independence, A Radical Experiment in Liberty. Dr. Berzer, thanks so much for joining
0: us here. Thanks, Scott. It's always a blast.
1: That will wrap up this edition of the Radio Free Hillsdale Hour. Our thanks to Dr. Brad Berzer from Hillsdale College, where he serves as Professor of History and Russell Amos Kirk Chair in American Studies. His new book, The Declaration of Independence, A Radical Experiment in Liberty. 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
8: News this hour at Town Hall. I'm Bob Agnew in Washington. The U.S. has dispatched hundreds of rescue workers to help the Venezuelan government as the injured overwhelm hospitals and the death toll is on the rise in the aftermath of dual earthquakes this week.
9: Nazareth Jimenez is a La Guaira resident with missing family members. She says, "We call on the government and countries around the world to help us. Look, we need machines here. Human strength is not enough. We can't remove those structures without them." Citizens dug through the rubble of their homes and said they have seen few state rescue teams in the areas hit hardest by the devastating 7.2 and 7.5 magnitude quakes Wednesday. Omar Reis lost family in the quakes. More than 20 of my relatives have died here.
8: And that report from correspondent Haya Panjwani. SRN News and our parent company, Salem Media, are partnering with Christian nonprofit Food for the Poor to rush emergency aid to victims of this tragedy. Listeners wanting to help can find an online banner at the top of our website at srnnews.com. Secretary of State Marco Rubio says Israel and Lebanon have reached a framework agreement aimed at lasting peace.
10: We believe today is the first step in that journey. And the first step is sometimes the hardest step, but it's the one we're taking together today.
8: The agreement calls for the implementation of a ceasefire between the two countries. Utah is restricting fireworks as the largest wildfire in the country grows, fueled by dry conditions and gusting winds.
11: The Cottonwood Fire in southern Utah was burning unchecked Friday across more than 112 square miles. The National Weather Service issued a rare, particularly dangerous situation for a section of Utah on Friday, urging preparation for rapid fire growth. Red flag warnings are also in effect for parts of California, Nevada, Arizona, New Mexico, Colorado, and Idaho. Authorities are urging caution as extreme conditions persist around the West. Bernie Bennett reporting.
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19: 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I'm Amy Sharp alongside Beth Andrews. Beth, of course, is the founder and president here with Net Worth Advisors, and we're glad to have you along with us for our show today. We are posing a big question today, and that is, what is your magic number? We've heard this phrase before, most likely, but the number has changed. Beth is going to take us through that, tell us what that means, what that new number looks like, and what we need to do to see if it fits into our financial plans and the successful retirement that we want to put in place. 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That number is 800-725-2988. 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And you can also go to the website, which is networthadvisorsllc.com. Beth, how are you today?
20: I am happy as always to be here.
19: Fantastic. All right, let's get right to it. This is actually, according to a new Northwest Mutual study, we share these from time to time, but this new retirement magic number is getting quite a bit of attention. So Americans now believe they need 1.46 million to retire comfortably. I think if many of our listeners recall, it used to be a million. So either way, it's a big number, and it tells us something important about how people are feeling right now. Beth, this number, 1.46 million, what's your reaction to it?
20: Man, that's a big number. Everybody's number is different. And, you know, you got to realize that not only do people who are not retired yet need to get to a certain target or reach a certain number, people that are already retired don't know that number either. And so they might have left work because they lost their job or they had to. Their health wasn't that good. Maybe they were taking care of a loved one. There's all sorts of different circumstances that lead you to the answer that you need to know that magic number. So what causes it to be such a big number? Prices are definitely going up. Lifespans are definitely going up. And hopefully, along with longer lifespans, we're getting longer health spans. I'm really big into staying healthy if I'm going to live a long time.
19: Yeah, absolutely. Staying healthy, it's a big part of it. I think it's in front of us a lot more than ever now. Wealthy Americans, Beth, are feeling the squeeze too. According to the study, people with more than $1 million in investable assets already saved believe the number is even higher, and it's gigantic, 2.67 million just to retire comfortably. What does that tell us?
20: Well, kind of in general terms, it seems that people who are in a higher net worth situation probably have higher spending habits, although that is definitely not always the case. And the reality of the situation is people are just feeling that they need to have more and more saved, probably because they're seeing things on TV all the time about longer lifespans. They're seeing advertisements about income that lasts for the rest of their life, which is a really good thing. You know, and the bottom line is those who work with a financial advisor report significantly higher levels of clarity and are much more likely to feel financially prepared.
19: 48% of Americans believe they will outlive their savings. That's nearly half the country. It's a fear we've talked about here on our show before. Why is it becoming so common?
20: Boy, you know, I just think, again, people are living longer. A lot of families don't have pensions anymore. I would also say that market swings have become more pronounced. And even given the size of the economy now, if the market swings percentage-wise aren't quite as dramatic, the numbers are bigger, and there's a lot more information available readily at people's fingertips. You pick up that phone, you've got all sorts of information there that you've never had available before. So maybe market swings affect people more psychologically. Many people also have not saved. You're not finding that everybody is prepared for retirement. And you think about the normal average person walking down the street. Do they have that much money in retirement savings? I know of a lot of companies, I used to work with 401k plans, where only maybe the top earners, a couple other people, probably the business owner, would put a bunch of money into the 401k. And by a bunch of money, I mean probably the maximum that they possibly could. And they might have 100 employees or 500 employees, and very few of those people would even participate. I am seeing that even when employers offer an incentive, like a match, that's free money, people. The employees are not participating at the rate that they really should participate at. I encourage all of our clients, and especially all of our employees here at Net Worth Advisors, to participate in their 401k. We offer the highest match at 6%. So if you get something like that, ours is a safe harbor plan, you should definitely take advantage of that free money. 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
17: I'm talking today with Beth Andrews. She is the founder and president here at Net Worth Advisors. I'm Amy Sharp, and you're listening to the Net Worth Financial Hour. We're glad to have you along as we look at the new magic number that's being swirled around out there in terms of what many people need to retire comfortably. And again, as Beth mentioned at the top of our show today, our conversation began with her saying everybody has a different number, and that's very true. That number does have to work for you. And again, if you're just joining us, really important conversation, Beth. You know, we've talked about longevity being a real concern. A quarter of Americans believe they could live to 100. So how does that change the way someone should plan?
20: Wow, a quarter of all Americans.
17: That's pretty impressive statistics.
20: Yes, that is a long time. Think about that number if you retire when you're in your 50s or even when you're in your 60s. Mm-hmm. That's a lot of years of retirement to fund, you know, and I think that people should keep these things in mind, but I don't want to be a fearmonger. You know, we don't want you to be afraid that you could run out of money when you're in retirement. And so having an income plan is really, really key to allaying those fears. Being in fear in retirement is not a good retirement. It's not fun. So income planning, healthcare planning, and inflation. So your income needs to be higher to keep up with inflation. Your healthcare is going up faster than everything else. Make sure that you know how much you need to really support your lifestyle. You know, financial planning gives you the ability to make much, much better choices. So if you sit there and you're thinking, well, I don't have enough for retirement, and you find out you not only have enough for retirement, but you might have enough to maybe leave some to your family in addition to that, you know, that would cause you to make different decisions than if you were, say that you're 6 months away from retiring and you sat down with one of our financial professionals, you got a full, complete, comprehensive financial plan addressing all the areas, including taxes, inflation, income, estate planning, and healthcare planning. And you found out that you didn't have enough, but you still have your job. You're still healthy enough to do it. Maybe your spouse works as well. You could make very different choices. Maybe you'd be like, you know what? I'm okay with working my job for a few more years to make my retirement that much better.
17: Also from the Northwest Mutual Report, 41% of Americans saying they plan to keep working, and that number rises even higher for Gen X and millennials. Is working in retirement, Beth, always a bad sign?
20: You know, I'm glad you followed up with that question because not necessarily. It's a choice. I could retire anytime I want myself personally. However, I really get a lot of fulfillment out of my job. I get my social life out of my job. I do a lot of traveling through work, and I'm able to take many of my team members with me when I go traveling. My job offers me purpose and structure. So think about that. If you're not going to the job that you like to go to all the time and you're not getting those conversations with your work friends and you don't have a structure for getting up in the morning, would you just kind of slow off into the sunset and maybe not get up, maybe just spend a lot of time watching TV, maybe not get any exercise? You know, our goal is to build enough flexibility so that you get to decide. Your work stays optional. If you have enough income, you don't need to work.
17: Okay, as we wrap this topic up in this portion of our show, Beth, one of the strongest themes in this report is that people who work with a financial professional feel more prepared across the board. Imagine that. How can a professional like yourself, a member of your team here at Net Worth Advisors, because I know you've built such a great team around you, how can you help with everything that we've talked about today?
20: Yeah, we truly do have a wonderful team. 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So let's just say that you have to make a decision. Your advisor helps you. 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
19: 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And when I mentioned the word education at the beginning of this segment, that's what I really mean. That's what is happening here at Net Worth Advisors. Beth, why do so many people struggle with this transition?
20: You know, I want to get really, really real with you and with our listeners. It can be daunting. You're thinking about making a life-changing decision. Don't feel alone in this. That's what Net Worth Advisors is all about. We stand with you and beside you to help you make those decisions. You know, when you're saving for money, all the rules are different than when you're taking money out of your portfolio. So accumulation and distribution are opposite challenges. They require different strategies, and it's a whole different ballgame. The rules are definitely different. Most people focus on the balances as they're saving money over all these years, which is actually kind of cool. You watch your balances go up and up and up. But knowing your balance tells you nothing about how much you can spend monthly every year for the next 30 years or maybe even 40 years. Research shows nearly two-thirds of Americans fear running out of money more than they fear dying. This anxiety is really, really real. And I can tell you that fear in retirement is not fun. Many retirees with plenty of savings underspend or overspend because they don't understand how to turn their money into a retirement income strategy and whether they have enough.
1: That's a really sobering thought, a sobering picture, really. People with enough money underspending because of fear. What exactly is missing, Beth? What does the problem look like in real numbers?
20: You know, Amy, it's just so sad when I meet someone like this, and it's more common than you would think. People just don't know how they can spend their money. They know what their account balance is, but they've never really calculated the monthly income that that balance can reliably produce and how to make that happen over the rest of their lifetime, especially if they have a spouse that's significantly younger than them, and then maybe that income needs to last for their lifetime as well as the original person's lifetime. You know, you got to look at the things that you've got to work with. You might have Social Security, you might have pension, so these are really predictable income. The gap is between the expenses that you need to have to cover your lifestyle. So we don't use that B word, budget, very often. We like to call it our lifestyle. So let's say that you need a lifestyle of $6,000 to maintain your current level of spending, and your Social Security and pension total $4,000. Well, your gap is now $2,000, but that's an expanding gap because every year healthcare costs go up, inflation goes up, everything goes up. And so every year you need to expand the money that you have to fill that gap. Now, here's a really important concept. When that gap is funded by randomly pulling from a stock portfolio, every single market decline can become a personal financial crisis. Do not do that.
1: Covering the essentials is the foundation, but retirement isn't just about keeping the lights on. It's about those fun things like the trips to Italy, the grandkids' college fund, the vacation home, whatever it may be, trips on the golf course. How does someone actually give themselves permission to enjoy what they've spent a lifetime building?
20: You know, it's by building a retirement income plan that you know where your monthly income is going to come from, no matter what. So if you're sitting there saying, oh, my portfolio is all stocks and I'm just going to draw from this account until it runs out and then I'm going to switch to this next account, that is not a solid retirement plan. The structure has to separate your fixed income from your variable income, and it has to separate your must-haves from your nice-to-haves. And so it's such a shame when couples come in and they say, oh, man, we wanted to take our children to Disney World when they were young, and now they're much older and they're not really interested in doing that anymore. That's such a lost opportunity. It breaks my heart. And we often have people say, we would have lived more nicely. We would have not worried so much. Worry causes a lot of stress in retirement, and that fear is not fun. So the separation is the foundation of every income strategy. You got to have that basis. Without it, everything else is built on sand, and people live in fear, and they don't spend what they could spend with their hard-earned savings for their entire life. Those who work with a financial advisor report significantly higher levels of clarity and are much more likely to be able to spend according to what they've worked so hard for their whole lives to be able to spend. Call us at 800-725-2988. We're never going to encourage someone to overspend, but we want to make sure that you do fund things while you're young and healthy. If that sounds good to you, call us at 800-725-2988.
1: 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This is the Net Worth Financial Hour. And a really important conversation as we talk about building what is essential, that is the income for retirement. For someone, Beth, realizing that they've never actually mapped out their income gap or separated their must-haves from their nice-to-haves, how do you start that conversation?
20: Yeah, that's a really good question because people don't even know what their must-haves are when they walk into the office. We do some very easy exercises with our clients to find out what that lifestyle actually costs for you. A lot of people say, oh, you know, I tried writing down all those expenses and saving all those receipts, and it was just kind of haphazard and didn't come together really well for me. And a lot of people come in and they say, oh, I think I spend $4,000 every single month when actually they spend, you know, $6,000 a month. And a lot of times, people who make a little bit more money, like let's just say they're up in the $200,000 income level, there's a pretty good chance that they spend a good chunk of that. Well, we want to know how much that is. So we walk you through a very simple exercise that helps you determine what your lifestyle is. This occurs in the first meeting. Now, many people walk out of our office for after the very first meeting and they say, wow, I've never had that level of understanding in my financial situation before. You know, that's just one of the areas. We talk about all the rest of the areas of financial planning as well. We make it easy for you.
1: Every retirement income picture is unique. We know this to be true. There's different Social Security amounts, different account types, different timelines. How do you make the plan fit the person? That net worth retirement GPS, I think about a GPS, it points in all different directions. And all of these other things that I just mentioned, they all have to kind of fall into line for each individual, don't they?
20: It is amazing the uniqueness of the people that walk into our office. You know, we work with people who have a certain amount of money. So probably if you have more than $250,000 saved or on up to several million dollars saved, you know, we're going to be working with you and your money. And that's one thing that these people have in common. But it's just amazing how diverse the goals and aspirations become from there. We've had people that just want to sit on the porch. Boy, some days that sounds really nice to me. And we've had some people that want to really travel extensively. And that actually sounds really, really appealing to me as well. And so, you know, whether you're single or married, whether your health is your number one concern, or whether you're passing your wealth to your family is your number one concern, we tailor your income plan specifically to you. We use our specific plan and process. It's very well laid out. It's called the Net Worth Retirement GPS. We use sophisticated software and we use the experience of our financial advisors to tailor the plan to you to make sure that it addresses your specific wants and your specific needs. So if your basic lifestyle costs you $100,000 a year and you want to travel for $20,000 per year for the first 10 years, we can build that into your plan. We can show you a what-if scenario, like what if we want to add a different house, we have a second residence, or just move to a different place in the United States. We can show you that. We can build that into your plan. We give you access to your financial plan. So you can get online, look at everything that you have all in one place, just as a snapshot. Some of our clients just want to look and see how much money they have. And some of our clients want to do those what-if analysis, like, what if I spend a little bit more? What if I want to leave more to my family? What if I want to address my concern for long-term care coverage? How much is that going to cost me? And what's going to be the end result on my income now, my ability to do things, and my portfolio later in life? We can't just be cookie cutter. You are not cookie cutter. You and I and Amy and everyone else out there has very different spending habits, goals, desires. You know, maybe we want to retire really, really early, or maybe we're good with working until our 70s, like I am. No matter what your plan is for retirement or where you are along your journey, don't feel like you can't just put it out there and get some help. 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
19: Welcome back into our show. You're listening to the Net Worth Financial Hour. I'm Amy Sharp, and I'm joined once again by Beth Andrews, founder and president here at Net Worth Advisors. Before we went to break, we talked about one of the most important distinctions in retirement planning, and that's the difference between must-have expenses that have to be covered no matter what, and the nice-to-haves that make retirement worth living. Now let's talk about how to build an income plan that funds both. Beth, you have a framework for doing exactly that. Walk us through what that looks like.
20: Yep. So first of all, we help you figure out what that must-have level of expenses is based on where you live, whether you're married or single, what your spending habits are, what your health is, all those factors. And then we build an income floor. So your income floor covers all non-negotiable expenses. And it's funded by income that doesn't depend on the stock market. Now, this is really, really key for taking the fear out of retirement. So you can build that floor with optimized Social Security, pensions, and other predictable income. Now, other income that might be like systematic portfolio withdrawals, they make retirement enjoyable. They can be adjustable in good years and tough years. So once you've got that floor built, once you've got that income that you cannot outlive, no matter what happens in the market, the economy, or the world, and it's covering all of your basic expenses, now we can talk about the other things in life. And those would be things that would depend on that growth engine. So that's long-term stock-linked investments. You know, maybe they wouldn't be touched for 7 or 10 years, or maybe they would be used more when the market is up and less when the market is down. We want to build that flexibility in there for you. We also want that layer of your financial plan to be there to help you outpace inflation and also to leave more money to your family. So starting with that income floor, that's the key that helps make everything else work.
19: Beth, you mentioned using a pension income as part of the floor, but for most people listening, a pension is something their parents had, not something that they have. How does someone build an income floor when that cornerstone isn't there?
20: Yeah, pensions are becoming less and less available. So a pension is a monthly payment that arrives for life, no matter how long you live. And so a lot of companies don't have these anymore. But that concept hasn't actually disappeared. It just has to be built intentionally. And we can help you do that. We have several strategies that give you reliable, dependable income that you cannot outlive. So here's where you may want to consider a specific type of annuity. Now, keep in mind, all annuities do not act this way, but we have specific types of annuities that give you that monthly income that's going to last forever, month after month, year after year, decade after decade, as long as you do. Now, these have to be a specific type of annuities. You can't just go on the internet and just purchase something willy-nilly. You have to make sure that you have very good advice and that you make sure that you get the appropriate type and the best quality ones out there. So when you need an income gap filled, this might be something that would be important to you. It's important for you to know that annuities are backed by the financial strength and claims paying ability, of the issuing insurer and that not all annuities are the same.
19: What about someone who's looking at their savings, Beth, and thinking, I'm not sure I've saved enough to fund the retirement I pictured? Does that mean they have to scale back their dreams, or are there options that they may not have considered?
20: I mean, first you want to figure out where you're at. Some people have those fears when they shouldn't necessarily, and some people come in and they just don't have those fears when they actually should have them. So, you know, figuring out where your starting point is, are you doing all the right things? And then once you've got that baseline data, we help you develop strategies to narrow the gap by keeping more of what you already have. One of those ways is by being really tax efficient. One of those ways is maybe by optimizing your Social Security. And, you know, saving more or spending less may not be the only options. Through a review of your taxes, your existing fees, and the timing of taking income, we can help you build that financial plan, even though you may think that you don't have enough money. Making efficient use of your money helps you enjoy more retirement years and leave more money for your family. Have you ever had a review of where you're at in your financial plan? Do you know if you can really retire in the year that you think you want to retire? And if you do, do you know exactly where your income is going to come from every single month, every single year, every single decade for the rest of your life? If you've got that I'm not so sure feeling, there's your sign. 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
19: Here today with Beth Andrews. Beth is the founder and president here at Net Worth Advisors, and we are glad to have you along with this conversation today here on the Net Worth Financial Hour. We are getting together each week for one reason and one reason only, that is to help you better understand what you need to know to be better prepared for retirement. And we do this on radio, television, and they do it every single day in their office with individuals just like you trying to put together that Net Worth Retirement GPS. And that number, once again, 800-725-2988. Beth, for someone listening who has most of their savings in a traditional IRA or 401k and has never heard of these this three-bucket structure, how do you help them figure out where they stand?
20: Well, we start by looking at how much money they should have in the first bucket, which is the safety bucket, how much you're comfortable with, how much you should have to cover a certain number of months of living expenses. And it really is different for everybody because your circumstances could be different. And see if that bucket needs to be funded or if it's overfunded, because if it's overfunded, it might not be efficient. And then we look at the second bucket, which is that income bucket. So we talk about structured income that lasts as long as you do. How much money do you need in that second bucket to fund your basic lifestyle year after year after year? And don't forget about your spouse and don't forget about future generations. We want to make sure that there's income set up for you and your spouse and, if necessary, for future generations. Then we can move on to the third bucket. Now, the third bucket, I call that the spicy one. That's the one that goes up and down with the market. And actually, the first two buckets allow the third bucket to fluctuate around, because if you've got a dependable income, then you can tolerate some ups and downs in the market. So we want to make sure that you've got the right amount of money in each of those buckets based on your circumstances. And then once we've done that, then we set up the distribution plan. And by the way, if you go on something like an expensive vacation and you're not working and you want to take money out of that first bucket, that safety bucket, to pay for your vacation, it's our job to help you refill that bucket again and again and again so that you can continue to go on vacations, do fun things with your family, and just enjoy the retirement that you've worked all these years so hard to have.
19: Okay, one last question for you before we close out this segment. But we talk about second opinions a lot, Beth, and I think there's such a great value there. What are the things that a second opinion typically uncovers that a person's existing plan might have missed?
20: You know, if you come into the office and you've been talking with your broker and you don't have any idea where your retirement income is going to come from every single month for the rest of your life, there's your sign. And if you come into the office or you're just sitting there listening to us on a Saturday morning and you're thinking, you know, I heard Beth and Amy talking about wills a couple times. I probably should have one. And maybe that power of attorney and you don't have one, there's your sign. 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We are all CFP certified. If you don't know that you are paying the most efficient rate of taxes and that you don't have a big, huge tax surprise coming on down the line, there's your sign. And if you don't know that you are leaving the most possible money to your family and you really want to leave more and you think you have more, you just want to make efficient use of your money, there's your sign. You know, if you're sitting there thinking, wow, I don't have much risk in your portfolio, but then the next market down hits you, oh my goodness, that's a terrible sign. If you are very concerned because you're looking at the stock market one day, maybe it's not this day, but maybe one day you're looking at the stock market and you're thinking, how has this impacted my ability to retire? There's your sign. 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
19: 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This is the part of our show where we spend a little bit of time answering some of the questions that you've sent in to us, and we appreciate that so much. Some of these questions may have come from conversations in the office as well, and it's just an opportunity for Aidan to answer the best he can without all the details in these questions and let you know kind of how the team here at Networth Advisors would tackle these questions, and we know that they are also very relatable to a lot of people. Once again, here's the number to reach out if you have questions or want to follow up on anything, 800-725-2988, 800-725-2988. We'll share that with you several times as we go along. The website is networthadvisorsllc.com. Aiden, how are you today?
3: I'm doing great, Amy. How are you?
19: Fantastic. Let's get right into this and let you get started on some of these questions. This first one says, I've only been retired a few years and I'm really worried about spending too much right now. It just seems really irresponsible to go crazy with spending money. But I also hate that I feel like I'm wasting all of my free time not doing anything. What should I consider doing about this?
3: This is a common concern of many of the families that we work with. You know, you've been getting a paycheck all of these years, you transition into retirement, and then the question of how much is too much to spend? What can I afford to spend without really kind of hurting myself later? So I would say that it's just important to really have balance, and working with an advisor, they can tell you what you can appropriately spend any given year. I always encourage people to spend money and have fun and enjoy retirement. That's what it's for. But of course, there's always the chance that, you know, this caller is worried about really spending too much. And that's always a risk as well. I would say working with an advisor or a system to have a structured income plan in place, really finding that balance as to what do I want to spend each year? What can I spend each year without really hurting myself later in life will be really important to find, really kind of honing in on that balance and having a structured, detailed income plan in place.
19: Okay, next question for you. This one says, what's the difference between helping maximize your Social Security and optimizing your benefits? I've heard people talk about both. We could go down a whole rabbit hole with Social Security talk, couldn't we?
3: We certainly can.
19: Big
3: Amy.
19: Topic.
3: Yes, this is a common concern as well of pre-retirees that I talk with is timing on Social Security. Should I take Social Security earlier? Should I take Social Security later and assumedly get a greater amount? And really, it's all comes down to the particular situation. There are other variables to consider. What other sources of income do you have each year? For married people, there's always the consideration of what happens if one spouse passes away, or is a spouse eligible for spousal benefits? These are all areas that are worth considering. Every situation is different. It might make sense for some people to take Social Security sooner, and it might make sense for some people to defer their Social Security benefits to kind of, in this question, maximize the value of their Social Security. And this is something that an advisor can help bring clarity on and show scenarios as to how taking Social Security at certain points in time would affect things like your taxes or like a survivorship benefit in this scenario if one spouse were to pass away. Modeling out your structured income plan to kind of build off of the previous question, Social Security is a big part of that equation. And knowing what the implications are for the rest of your portfolio and for your family and for the longevity of your funds is certainly going to be important. And Social Security is a big factor in that decision. 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An advisory firm like Networth Advisors can help bring clarity to that situation. 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
19: I'm here with Aiden Haynes. He is an advisor here with the team at Networth Advisors. 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All right, let's continue with some more questions here, Aiden. We've got a couple more for you. And this one says, I don't understand people who want to retire early. I'm 68 and I just don't feel like stopping and doing nothing all the time. I'm not interested in nonstop fishing trips or vacations. That just sounds lazy. What kind of planning should someone like me be doing? Boy, this, I mean, I'm chuckling a little bit because I think this is probably very real for a lot of people. And that's why we share these questions. But I think a lot of people are like, it's not really my cup of tea.
3: Yes. And I'm also laughing along with you because I know some people like this in both my personal life and some of the families that I work with.
19: There you go.
3: That are in this particular situation. I always encourage the families that I work with to, of course, retire and enjoy your retirement, whether that be with your family or traveling or, you know, whatever that might entail. But if someone wants to continue working, I think that's perfectly fine as well, if that's what they like doing. And I think that the misconception

0: if, unfortunately, you end up losing your job, or if you suffer some sort of disability or eventually need some type of care. These are areas that need addressed in the case of unexpectedly not working anymore, whether it's by choice or not, having a plan in place to address that risk, because it is a possibility, even if it's not your intention. So really having a plan in place, especially because as you get to that particular age, the strategy changes. It's no longer about accumulating funds and saving. The strategy as you either approach retirement or assumedly approach retirement changes drastically. And you start addressing areas like income planning and planning for long-term care and other situations that maybe weren't so much of a risk as you were working. So I would say those types of areas of planning are still going to be critical for everybody, whether you're working, whether you're retired, or whether you're somewhere in between.
1: Great answer. Really good perspective on that. And I know, like you said, you see it probably more often than any of us would realize. Okay, we've got time for one more question here. This one says, we've been thinking for years about our dream retirement, sort of the opposite of our last one, but we're ready to make it happen. We have our retirement home search narrowed down to two communities, and we've reached out to a realtor to help us with the purchase. Is there anything we need to double check before we pull the trigger on our dream retirement home? This sounds to me like it's something within, a close proximity, not like out of the country, not like international move or anything like that.
0: Yeah, that's how I interpret it as well. And first of all, congratulations on your dream
1: Exciting.
0: retirement and having the ability to get into your dream home and really having those options. And there are some areas that certainly need considered in this particular scenario. And really, it comes down to the actual situation at hand, whether it involves selling the current property and purchasing another property, which is the way I interpret this question. I interpret it more as that rather than a second home scenario. But some areas that certainly need considered is how does this affect the rest of your retirement, especially if your new home is going to require large capital expenditures. You want to make sure that you mind things like your liquidity that you have if it involves spending a lot of capital on this particular endeavor. And that's not to say that that's a good or bad thing, but just something that would need to be considered. If the intention is to finance, then it's always important to make sure that you're seeing how that affects your particular scenario too, and your income. Is it really going to be a burden to have to pay that mortgage every month? These are some of the main focus areas that we as a firm would have in this particular scenario. And we do have families that we work with that are in this scenario. And these are some of the main areas that we would certainly focus on. So if anything that we're talking about today is resonating with you, or you are thinking, man, I'm in that scenario right now, I could certainly use some guidance on that, then Net Worth Advisors LLC would be happy to help you think through some of these areas. And you can give us a call at 800-725-2988. 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
1: Aiden, thank you so much for stopping by today. 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All statements and opinions expressed are based upon information considered reliable, although it should not be relied upon as such. Any statements or opinions are subject to change without notice. Information presented is for educational purposes only and does not intend to make an offer or solicitation for the sale or purchase of any specific securities, investments, or investment strategies. Investments involve risk, and unless otherwise

0: stated are not guaranteed. Information expressed does not take into account your specific situation or objectives and is not intended as recommendations appropriate for any individual. Listeners are encouraged to seek advice from a qualified tax, legal, or investment advisor to determine whether any information presented may be suitable for their specific situation. Past performance is not indicative of future performance. 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
2: 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I've been working in Washington, D.C., defending faith, family, and freedom for years. I served all 8 years in Ronald Reagan's administration, including as his chief domestic policy advisor at the White House. President Donald Trump appointed me to serve on the U.S. Commission on International Religious Freedom in his first term. Every day at American Values, we're working hard to defend the common-sense conservative values that made America great. Are you pro-life? I am. Are you concerned about religious liberty? That's one of our top priorities. Do you believe the U.S. must stand with Israel? So do I. And I'm working every day to strengthen the U.S.-Israel alliance. Our professional staff works closely with policymakers in the Trump administration, on Capitol Hill, and with our grassroots activists and allies. You hear me on the radio, but we also produce an in-depth daily report on the critical issues impacting our country. 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
7: News this hour at Town Hall. I'm Bob Agnew in Washington. The situation has grown more desperate by the hour in Venezuela as people dig through the rubble of collapsed homes and apartment buildings in the aftermath of this week's earthquakes. Charles A. Ledesma reports amid a disappointing government response, many people are taking their appeals to find missing loved ones online.
8: With communication patchy, social media and online registries have become a crucial tool for many Venezuelans seeking information and resources beyond sparse government statistics.
7: Engineers say the back-to-back quakes this week are the worst the country has seen in more than 100 years. 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Israeli ambassador to the United States, Michael Leiter, calls the new agreement with Lebanon
9: real peace, where both countries will live in security, where Israel's and Lebanon's sovereignty will be respected, honored, and protected.
7: That ceasefire is contingent on a complete cessation of fire by the terrorist group Hezbollah. Until then, Israel will hole up in southern Lebanon. AI dragging down the markets.
10: Major indexes closed mostly lower on Wall Street. The S&P 500 ended nearly flat Friday with a loss of less than a tenth of a percent. The Dow slipped 44 points. That's about a tenth of a percent. The NASDAQ composite fell 0.2%. Big drops for Micron Technology and other AI-related companies offset gains in other sectors like healthcare. Micron sank 6.7%. The chip company's stock has roughly quadrupled so far this year. Companies with big fuel bills got some help as oil prices fell back to where they were before the war with Iran. Seth Sutel, New York.
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13: I'll be 2,000 October 16th.
12: In the documentary Mel Brooks, the 99-year-old man, Brooks said he was born to make people laugh. There's The Producers, Blazing Saddles, and Spaceballs, to name a few. How did Mel Brooks get to 100?
14: Don't just do a 9-to-5 dreadful job just to pay the rent. Starve, but love what you're doing. Then you'll live a long time.
15: He rode a blazing saddle.
12: The American Film Institute just named Brooks's Blazing Saddles the funniest film of all time. I'm Ed Donahue.
7: Cape Verde has become the smallest country ever to earn a spot in the knockout round of the World Cup. They achieved that with their third straight draw in their latest match. It was a 0-0 tie with Saudi Arabia. Breaking news and analysis at townhall.com. Tourists visiting the nation's capital this weekend are in for quite a treat as the military is honored on Sunday, but there's a lot more in store as the state fair continues all the way through July 10th.
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17: We call it the Wings of Freedom Day. You'll see flyovers that will include all kinds of aircraft, including the F-35s, more F-18s, F-22s, Thunderbirds. So that's going to be one where you'll be looking up in the air.
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7: Paris has banned public drinking. Wildfires burning in the U.K. It's a record heat wave for the month of June that's affecting all kinds of parts of Europe. A rare red weather warning is also in effect, with one fire still burning. You'll find more on these.
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0: Yeah, it's a Saturday morning. It's the Ralph Williams Show. Good morning. My name is Ralph Williams. I am the host of the Ralph Williams Show every single Saturday morning, 8 a.m. to 9 a.m. right here on AM 1250, The Answer, 92.5 on the FM dial, and TheAnswerPGH.com. 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I finally got that right. So there you go. And we're also sponsored by DJ Billy C. You need a DJ, a great one. He's been in the business 30 years and will take very good care of you. DJ Billy C. Give him a call today at 412-596-9294. DJ Billy C. Parties, weddings, special events, anything you need, club, bar, DJ, anything like that, give DJ Billy C a call. That number again, 412-596-9294. 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Mike Dotson Realty. Look, if you're going to Ocean City, Maryland this year, my advice to you is to call Mike Dotson. Tell Mike Ralph Williams sent you. Tell everybody Ralph Williams sent you. That number again, 410-596-1681. Call Mike for a short-term rental. All right. We're also, this show's dedicated to my late father, Ralph Williams II, my late nephew, Sean Negley Jr., and my late family friend, Lauren Madler. And I want to thank staff and management here at AM 1250 for letting me put this program on the air today. It's much appreciated. I am the revolutionary. I am the visionary. I am Ralph Williams. And yeah, what do you want to talk about this morning? We have a lot to talk about today. I've brought back our political guy that we have on quite often here, Jim Allen Bogan. Jim, welcome to the program. Former Allegheny County Councilman, Jim Allen Bogan. Jim, welcome to the program.
1: Thank you, Ralph. I appreciate being on your show today, and good morning to your listeners as well.
0: All right, Jim, let's get started here. Allegheny County Council, in their infinite wisdom, as I always say, seem to want to do this paid leave thing. What are your thoughts on this?
1: I think that that could be a serious detriment to the small business people in Allegheny County. I don't think that financially they'll be able to sustain something like that, particularly a hit like that, and could drive a lot of the smaller businesses into the adjoining counties. So I don't think it works.
0: Yeah, exactly. I don't either. And I'm not a real fan of this. I agree with you about businesses. See, this is the problem with progressives, Jim, and I think you'll agree with me. They have no interest in business. They have no interest in what small business is. They don't care. All they worry about is, dealing with some. I have no issues with. I know you want a paid leave like this, but not the way that they have it structured. It needs to be restructured here, Jim. I think you'll agree with me on that.
1: Yeah, I don't. There seems to be a disconnect with the progressives in this county that they don't understand that it's the businesses and the corporations that create the jobs for the people to work. So you got to work with them, not just pound away at them. And like I said, if you look at the adjoining counties, particularly Washington County along the 79 corridor, corporations and businesses are growing like crazy there because it's easier to do business, and the other counties find it laughable and lovable to, hey, come on in our county, we'll welcome you and treat you well. And that's what's going on right now.
0: Oh yeah, absolutely. Why do you think South Point's expanding? Also, you have Washington County. Why do you think they built Star Lake out there in Bergenstown? Because they had that ridiculous amusement tax, and that was just unbelievable. And it's been like that for years. Butler County as well, Cranberry, we've seen develop very, very quickly, very frequently. And they've had to build new roads and ramps and all kinds of things out there to try to offset the, you know, everything else. All right, let's get,
1: I was going to say it's also creating an exodus of citizens that are moving into these counties because it's a lot cheaper and it's easy. I mean, I have children. I have children that live in Washington County that work in Allegheny County because the school systems are better and it's only a couple miles anyway. So there you go.
0: Yeah. And one other thing, remember back in the day when Steubenville, Ohio really promoted in Pittsburgh, they called it the Barb of the Berg or something like that back in the
1: day. Yeah, I do recall seeing commercials for that.
0: Yeah. Mm-hmm. And I mean, it's, you know, it's only 45 minutes away. And if you can push the pedal, it's about 30 minutes. And I'm not trying to encourage anyone to speed, but, you know, if you push the pedal, it's about 30 minutes. Some people were not, some people were just, you know, fed up with what's going on in Pittsburgh and, in Allegheny County and moved into Steubenville and moved into some of these other communities in Washington County and whatnot. And I don't blame them. I mean, you know.
1: It's a spiral that politically has started all this because you've lost a lot of your veteran legislators and people who kind of kept this county stable. And you have a new group of folks that have come in that do not have the experience and they're playing with a $3.3 billion budget in the county alone. And they're just out of control with it. And I see trouble coming for this county.
0: Yeah, it's going to be big time. I think Sarah Morato's got, what, 2 years left, Jim?
1: She runs next year. She runs next year.
0: Yeah, and I'm hearing rumors, and I don't know if it's true, that Jim or Joe Rocky may run again. If he does this time, I think he'll get elected because I don't think there's too many people that are very pleased currently with what Sarah's been up to.
1: Possibly, but that campaign made a serious error after they lost. They had a lot of help from Democrat operatives. That's how the race was that close. And they failed to even go back to those folks and thank them for their help. And I've heard numerous ward chairs and Democrat operatives who are moderates have said to me, you know, they didn't even come around and say, hey, thank you for sticking your neck out and this and that. So he's going to have some repairs to do if he decides to run again.
0: All right, when we come back after these words, segment

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0: All right, we're back here at the Ralph Williams Show every Saturday morning at 8 a.m. to 9 a.m. right here on AM 1250, The Answer, 92.5 on the FM dial, and TheAnswerPGH.com. I am Ralph Williams. I am the visionary. I am the revolutionary. I am Ralph Williams. Coming up tomorrow on the Ralph Williams Show with Tony Moreno, we have Adam Kaminsky coming on from the Tribune Review, and we're going to talk about the waterfront. In case you're not aware, the waterfront has a transportation change. And, Jim, we're going to talk about that in a few minutes. They are moving the buses outside of the businesses. And everyone's saying, uh-oh, this is turning into another Century 3 situation. But we'll get to that in a few moments. 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And then also Dr. Patty Poloka, Western Pennsylvania Real Estate. Give her a call. The doctor, call Dr. Patty, 412-706-3077. Tell both Patty and Tyler that Ralph Williams sent you. And we're also sponsored by DJ Billy C. DJ Billy C, 30 years in the business. He's good at doing weddings, parties, and special events, bars, clubs. He's been around. He's done it all. Call Billy C at 412-596-9294. DJ Billy C. And the prices are very affordable, so don't get scared because you hear DJ. Billy C has very affordable prices. I don't deal with anyone that's not affordable, that doesn't help the people. And DJ Billy C's the guy for that that job. So call him today. All right. Let's get back into our special guest, as usual, Jim Allen Bogan, who's on to talk with us about politics and some topics in Pittsburgh. Jim, the waterfront, what's your thoughts real quick on what's going on there with the transportation thing with the buses?
1: Well, it's a dangerous recipe. I mean, they have to maintain the safety because they don't want to create a situation where they're bringing in groups and teens and all the nonsense that keeps the people that want to go and shop and eat away. So that's something they're going to have to really keep their eye on, if you ask me.
0: Oh, yeah. Yeah, absolutely. All right. Let's talk about this expansion of staff with the Allegheny County Council. They had a discussion this week at their meeting. Rumor has it they want to expand staff. They want to put district offices, and they want the taxpayers to pay for it, and they want to do this, and they want to do all that. They want to each have their own secretary and their own janitor and their own coffee person. I mean, I'm just saying that for fun, but what are your thoughts on this?
1: Well, what they've done is they've put ballot questions for this November to basically take the reins off of the Allegheny County Council spending, which is now over $2 million. It was very strategically done, too, because they picked this November where there's really nothing to bring voters out to vote. So if my political instincts served me well, they will flood the ballot, or I'm sorry, they'll flood it with those mail-in ballots like the progressives do to try to get it passed. As you know, I was a councilman for right. more than a decade.
0: Yes.
1: I said that this was going to happen 15 years ago, that there's going to be a time where you're going to see a council that is going to try to use this as a hatchery to run for higher offices. They're going to want full staffs. Now they want district offices. I mean, just to give you some context, when I was a councilman, I had in my district seven legislative offices, three senatorial offices, and three city council offices. There's so much out there. What do you need? I mean, I never had an
0: exactly
1: for any of that. And basically what this is, what's going on here is they're using this to get paid so that they could, put out this progressive agenda that really has nothing to do with the budget. I never needed any of this stuff that they need, and I was on there for more than a decade. So it's particularly after they've thrown a 35% tax increase in your faces, and they're out of control. And here's the worst part about it, Ralph. When the bunch of them that voted for the 35% tax increase were not challenged in the last election, now they feel invincible, and here they come. So hold on to your wallets, folks.
0: Oh, yeah, absolutely, because what's going to happen is there's going to be a rise in taxes, which has been going on anyway. And, you know, that's another thing the progressives are very good at. All right, real quick, Jim, because we got about 2 minutes left or 3 minutes left in this segment. Your thoughts on this new law that they want to pass that Anthony Coghill is putting through with city council about these games of chance and charging to have pool tables and dartboards in your bar. What are your thoughts on this?
1: Well, I see Anthony just trying to find ways to raise money for the city. Personally, who's going to enforce this, number one? You don't even have enough police officers to get the teenagers off the street. And second of all, it's my thought that the city is kind of sticking their neck out farther than what state regulation would require. I mean, this is a state thing. And the attorney general and the state attorney general. So I don't know. It's going to depend on what the state decides, whether this ordinance will fly or not.
0: Oh yeah, absolutely. And what's happening is from what I'm to the understanding, city council wants to pass this bill before the state passes their bill, Jim, because they want to get ahead of the game. Do you think that's proper? Or do you think they should wait to see what the state wants to do and follow along
1: well,
0: or what?
1: That to me is a tell that they think the state will slap them down if they don't get there first. But what they fail to realize, if the state deems it not being legal, it will end up in the courts and will be struck down. And just to give you some context, when they charged the athletes from other cities playing here, they said that we could tax them, and the court said, you know, it's way out of your. And this is
0: I remember that.
1: I submit to you that I think that this is going to be similar, that regardless of what they do, the state courts are going to say, hey, you know what? This is the way it is. So, you know, that's the thing about these city and county councilmen. They think that they're more powerful than the state. So we'll see.
0: Yeah, well, we've seen the results of it in the city of Pittsburgh and around Allegheny County. I think they need to start. I think the voters, I've called the voters out many times on my show here. I think it's time for the voters to step up. It's time for some of the old heads to come back and start rearranging, getting some things done in this county and in the city of Pittsburgh, because some of this stuff is just getting old. I mean, it really is, you know,
1: one of the biggest problems, look, the city of Pittsburgh, if I could digress for a minute, has three major problems. Number one, if you're someone or even a couple with kids that want to move into the city, why should I move into the city and pay 3% wage tax when I could move 100 yards out and pay 1% wage tax? Number two, the city school system.
0: A better school district or system, yes, right, yes.
1: The city hasn't demonstrated that the schools are safe, the schools are well done where, you know, the kids could learn. So that's another thing to teach people. And number three, the public safety perception is out of control.
0: Yeah.
1: Gangs of teenagers and things. You know what I mean? Who wants that?
0: No, I don't. That's why I moved out. You know,
1: the mayor, and I've known him forever. He's one of the nicest guys you ever want to meet, but he's not demonstrated a strength that's needed right now that enough is enough. And until we see that, I don't see it getting any better. And it's going to benefit the suburbs and surrounding counties.
0: All right, real quick here, Jim, yes or no? My plan is calling the National Guard, round up these juveniles, get together with the state, reopen SCI Pittsburgh, put them in the new wing over there, and get a three strikes law passed immediately for parents. First time your child commits a crime, you get a warning. The second time you get a fine. The third time you go to jail. What do you think of this plan?
1: Well, I think that, putting the National Guard on the streets for teenagers is probably a bad look. If it were me, the first thing I would do is I would go see Sheriff Krause. I'd go see the state attorney general. And if you were around in the 90s, we had serious gangs.
0: Yes, I remember that. Yes, and they called in the National Guard Gang Task Force from Washington County. I'm told it no longer exists, but I don't know if that's true.
1: No, but the thing about it is, once you establish that these are gangs, then you could apply the RICO Act and bring in the feds. And that would be my next move, because the feds would clean this up in a heartbeat, particularly everything that's going on.
0: Oh, yeah.
1: You can't, you know, once these elected officials realize that a kid who picks up a gun and willing to take someone's life is not the same as a kid who underage drinking or steals the bicycle. This is serious, serious stuff. And, you know, these kids got to take these kids off the street one way or another. Now, I know, and I hear this all the time, that Schuman Center has been decimated. They don't have the thing. So I would go, if I were mayor, I'd go to Sierra Amamorada and say, look, this has to be done. I'd go to the governor and say, look, you know, you're running right now. This has to be done. And if not, if I had to get a school auditorium and put these kids in and put guards around it, I would do that. But you cannot allow this to continue. People are afraid, and it's going to affect the whole context of where this city goes. So,
0: oh, yeah, we'll absolutely. All right, Jim, thank you for being part of the program today, as always. And we'll have you back on again to talk more about county and city politics and other issues. Have yourself a great day, Jim. Thank you.
1: You too, and thank you. To you and your listeners, and a happy 4th of July, Ralph, to you and all your listeners.
0: All right, thank you. And Jim, also promotes your show real quick that you have.
1: Yeah, Wednesday nights, those of you that go to Facebook, we do the American Sports Show at 7 p.m. Eastern Time, me and Mikey B, and for those that are interested. And incidentally, Ralph, before you go, I wanted to tell you my book's been doing really well.
0: Good. Yeah, I forgot about your book, Jim. I apologize for that. But I'm gonna go out and get a copy of it. And, everyone here, go out and get tell them where they can get a copy of your book.
1: Yeah, it's available on Amazon or on Amazon Kindle or paperback. It's called Righteous Redemption by James Allen Bogan. And if you like politics and if you like noir and crime and all that stuff, it's a 5-star read. I hope you enjoy it. Thank you, Ralph, as usual.
0: All right,
1: and
0: thank you, Jim.
1: Be well.
0: All right, you too. Bye bye. That was Jim Allen Bogan, former Allegheny County Councilman. When we come back, more of the Rough Boy.

0: Hello, Ralph Williams here from the Ralph Williams Show. I have a question for you. 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
0: Hello, Ralph Williams here from the Ralph Williams Show. And I'm here today to talk to you about Big Jim's Bikes in Ocean City, Maryland. 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
1: 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Also, we have a lot to talk about today. We also have Stupid Never Takes a Vacation. Wait to hear this one. I think it's the best one of them all. It literally has to be the best one of them all. All right. And also we're going to talk about, but tomorrow there's a police detective for the city police detective tomorrow, that is involved in a situation where he was involved in stealing time. And we're going to talk Tony Moreno about that tomorrow, 10 to 11 a.m. The Ralph Williams Show with Tony Moreno every Sunday, 10 a.m. to 11 a.m. here on AM 1250, The Answer 92.5 on the FM dial and TheAnswerPGH.com. All right. Also, Dr. Greg Roscoe, don't forget to tune into his show every single Sunday at noon with Doc Talk with Dr. Greg Roscoe. Don't forget to tune into his show as well. And don't forget this afternoon, 2 to 3 p.m., Sports Corner Radio Show with me, Ralph Williams, Smoking Jim Frazier, Claudia Rosano, Luther Dupree. And our guests will be Ray Fittipaldo from the Pittsburgh Post-Gazette and Amani Christian, football head coach Leroy Johnson will join us as well. So we have two guests on. A double dose of guests as well. I was supposed to have Adam Kaminsky come on today from the Tribune Review, but he's coming on with Tony and I tomorrow. Adam had some scheduling difficulty getting on here. Adam is with the Pittsburgh Tribune Review, Trib Live. He's going to come on and talk with us about what's going on at the waterfront. So what are your thoughts on what's going on at the waterfront? In case you're not aware, they've changed the transportation ways at the waterfront. They say it's for a safety purpose. I have personally been to the waterfront. I have been there in my wheelchair, as you know, those of you who don't, that I'm in a wheelchair. And I have been there, and I have done it. I've come out of the store and, carefully have to look around, make sure the buses aren't right there or whatever's going on. And it turns out that, you got to be careful. And sometimes it's not all the bus driver or the bus operator's fault. All right. And what's happening is that there's some safety issues, not only just buses, but cars. I mean, even though you have speed bumps, you still have cars that like to do all kinds of different types of speeding and reckless driving, and nobody cares. I've told you that many times, how nobody cares. All right. This is a situation where I know that and what bothers me about this situation is the fact that elderly people are involved here. Handicapped people like myself that are in wheelchairs are involved here. So we're going to talk more with that with Adam Kaminsky tomorrow on the here on the Ralph Williams Show with me, Ralph Williams, Tony Moreno, every Sunday morning, 10 a.m. to 11 a.m. All right. Okay, here we're going to talk about right now is the McKeesport School District. Over the course of this week, McKeesport School District had board meeting. They have decided to ask Matt Miller, the head coach of McKeesport School District, to step down. Also his coaches, because of some incident involving his father, involved in some kind of a church that they believe is a cult. All right. So let's listen to this audio here.
5: Changes are coming to the McKeesport area football program's coaching staff. The district is parting ways with its head coach and several assistant coaches amid a controversy involving a local church and a murder trial. KDKA's Ricky Sayer was at tonight's meeting and explains the decision. Ricky.
6: The board accepted the resignation of head coach Matt Miller. As for the assistant coaches, only the ones coming back got a specific vote tonight. The ones who aren't coming back did not, and no specific reason why they are leaving was disclosed. Now, the board also elevated assistant coach Tom Smith to the position of head coach. The vote on accepting the resignation was far from unanimous.
7: Wait a minute. I'll let you talk.
6: Ending with what was akin to a fight at the end of a football game, McKeesport's specially called school board meeting concluded with shouting.
8: That's your position. That's not my position or anybody else.
9: Motion for adjournment.
8: I'm not talking credentials. Motion.
6: The board had just voted to accept the resignation of head football coach Matt Miller.
10: Not only that, what I'm very concerned about is that this resignation is materializing with the board because of religious reasons.
8: And I take offense to it, Dave Donato, that this is over religious.
11: Nobody said it was about
7: religious affiliation.
6: Miller's father was the leader of a controversial church that was the focus of a KDK investigate in 2016. A member of that church was sentenced this month for killing the daughter of McKeesport football legend Brandon Short. One of Miller's assistant coaches and the head of the Booster Club testified as character witnesses for the defense. He's one of the assistant coaches not returning. Short had said Miller should go.
10: This coach has impeccable record as a human being and as a character, an unimpeachable character in this school district.
1: Okay, the debate goes on, folks. And here's another example of what I've been talking about for a long time on this program. It's time for the state government education system to come in and take over. Now, I said this, and when I post my radio show here on social media with Shorts, I got a bunch of comments that the state wouldn't be able to handle this situation. All right? They can't even handle their own budget right now. Okay? So with that, do you think that the state should come in and take over the McKeesport school there? I believe that's what they need to do. We need to start doing something in this county, everybody. Jim Allen Bogan said it properly. We have juvenile problems. We have school districts that are out of control. We have a lot of problems and chaos going on here. And guess why? Because of the progressives. How many examples of things that I have given to you as a voter? As a voter in regards to the progressives here, and I blame you for it. I blame you because you continue to vote these people in here and get them out. Out, gone, toodaloo, hasta la vista, get them out of here. Okay? It's not, you know, you cannot do this. This cannot happen. All right? We cannot continue to have these progressives in this town ruining our city and our county. And it doesn't even have to do with that. McKeesport's got a school board that can't even decide what they want to do with a football coach. McKeesport School District has had many issues. They had a security guard that got pregnant from a student that had a sexual relationship. They've had teachers that have had some problems. A janitor, a few years back, that was arrested out in a parking lot for selling drugs. And now you got an issue with your football coach and you're saying something about a cult in the church. Okay. When is it going to quit McKeesport School District? When's it going to stop? And here's the kicker of them all. You can't get nobody on any of the shows here because all they're doing is no comment. And you know, that's the way out of everything. No comment. That's the way out of it all. All right. No matter what it is, no matter who it is, no comment is the way out. Or they do like they do to me because I'm still considered a redheaded stepchild in the media in this town, okay, where they don't return my phone calls and my emails, and then I have to get angry and call them out on this program, all right? And I'm sure most of you know that I will do that if people blow me off like this because, you know what, I'm getting tired of it. I really am. I'm getting sick and tired of it, and it's getting old, all right? See, Allegheny County and Pittsburgh don't want change. And this here is a prime example of it. Instead of migrating to my show and saying, hey, look, here's a guy that's in a wheelchair. Here's a guy that's putting a show on. You continue to listen to the alternative. And then what happens is you get angry because you don't like the alternative, but then you won't come and migrate to me because you don't like me because I tell the truth. You don't like me because I call out the progressives. You don't like me because I call people out who don't return my phone calls. All right? All right. I'm done with that. I've said what I had to say about the McKeesport School District. It's disgusting. It's disgraceful, and it needs to stop. All right? Somebody needs to step in, and they need to do something about this whole thing. All right, with them. All right. We still have problems in this county with juveniles. I'm not going to go into that. We did enough of that with Jim Allen Bogan. I've had enough of the juveniles as well. All right. We'll talk about the waterfront transportation thing tomorrow as well from 10 a.m. to 11 a.m. All right. Okay. I have another report here of a lawsuit that is being filed against CYF for an incident that happened a while back. Now, here we go. the CYF, the Youth and Family Services of Allegheny County, are in some deep trouble here. And this is from Channel 11 News. Here we go with this lawsuit. Wait to hear this.
9: 11 Investigates Exclusive has now led to a civil lawsuit against Allegheny County Human Services. Two people came forward to Channel 11 saying that they were repeatedly sexually abused by their foster father and that caseworkers knew about it but did nothing. Chief Investigator Rick Earle is here now with that lawsuit that was just filed. Rick?
11: Yeah, Lisa, you'll recall we first told you about this shocking case 5 years ago. Our investigation led to criminal charges and now a civil lawsuit against Allegheny County and two caseworkers accusing them of a systemic failure and reckless disregard for the well-being of children.
12: This was extremely hard for me to do.
11: Fighting back tears, Joe Gilbert first spoke to us about the allegations 5 years ago after his aunt, Carlina Freeman, had come forward and told us she had been sexually abused and impregnated at the age of 14 by her foster father decades ago at their home in McKeesport.
1: Yeah, do you remember that one? Okay. And now we have another incident here. And here's the county CYF program. Now, according to what they say, this happened 5 years ago, so this has nothing to do with our current, who can't find her way out of a paper bag, who can't, you know, Sarah Amorato, all right? This has nothing to do with her. This happened before, okay? So what I don't understand is why in the world is this stuff going on? Why is it continuing? Why? What? Sarah Amorato has to, somebody has to clean that up. All right, here's another problem. And Jim Allen Bogan and I discussed this earlier in regards to the fact that this is why people are leaving Pittsburgh and getting out of Allegheny County. Taxes, bad school districts, bad juveniles running all over the place. All right, that incident right there with CYF when you can't even get them to help you out. Bad trash pickup by the city of Pittsburgh. Bad, bad, bad. Nothing, nothing, nothing. Progressive, progressive, progressive. And, you know, it sounds like a broken record in a song, but that's what it is. All right. To me, that is unacceptable. So what I want to know is, has the people who were involved in this been fired? And if they haven't, then somebody needs to either step down as a politician, or I know what the politicians are going to say, just like they always do in this county and in the city of Pittsburgh. Well, I didn't know until I found out from Channel 11 and Rick Earle. Yeah, right. What's the matter? You don't keep yourself informed? All right? If you're a politician and you're somebody that's in city council, county council, whatever it is, you need to keep yourself informed as to what's going on to where you don't need to see to have the news tell you what's going on, and then you find out at the last minute and can't do anything about it. That is our government here. That is exactly what goes on. Okay? So there you are with that. I want to talk a little bit today about Schwabel's Bakery. Those of you who don't know, Schwabel's was a staple bread. I mean, they've been around for a long time. They bought the old Drake Bakery out in Bloomfield. Growing up, I remember Schwabel's when they first had it. Then they shut the factory down here in Pittsburgh, and I can just imagine why. We've had many discussions about taxes and about tax breaks for businesses and how, you know, over the years, many politicians, not just the current progressives, but many others have ran out businesses all across Allegheny County and everywhere else. Okay. So Schwabel's Bakery, 300 and some, at least 76 workers are going to get laid off. And it's really interestingly said.

So Schwabel's, it's really sad. A big-time bakery. I've had their bread and their buns and whatever over the years. And if you haven't, then I don't know where you've been, because Schwabel's has been around for a long, long time. They've supplied schools, street vendors, and in Youngstown. And the city of Youngstown, once again, just like Pittsburgh and Mon Valley, have taken another hit. And that's sad. I mean, Youngstown has to keep coming out of the hole every time somebody closes up a manufacturing plant or something. I don't know what it is with Youngstown either, but it seems like that's a situation there. All right, let's get into our emails today. You know, it's email Saturday, every fourth Saturday of the month. We got about 8 minutes left in the program, so let's get into that. We got Stupid Never Takes a Vacation, and shame on you. Shame on CYF. Shame on CYF for not doing their job as far as making sure that some of this stuff goes on. All right. So therefore, what you get today, Allegheny County CYF, is this, because you're getting, this is, you are getting sued. You know, you would think that by now the city and the county would worry about getting into these situations where you get sued because you don't do your job. And that's exactly it. All right. All right. Here's our Stupid Never Takes a Vacation, and we're going to get into our emails and wrap up the show. Stupid Never Takes a Vacation. There's a guy in California who dropped his sunglasses in an outhouse. Now, in case a lot of you don't know, if you don't go to the state parks, if you don't go, well, nowadays they have flush toilets, most of them. Some of them still have outhouse, the old-fashioned outhouses. There are farms that still have outhouses. Most of the Amish that I've seen have porta potties that don't have outhouses. All right, but there are still some places, some state parks or what they call national parks or whatever, they still have outhouses. Outhouses, you go in, you do your business or whatever you got to do. Go to the bathroom. And there's no water, and they stink, all right, most of the time, all right? So this guy drops his sunglasses in the pit of the outhouse, and guess what happens? He tries to stick his head and his arms in there to go get it, and he falls into the pit. They had to get a paramedic. That is stupid. And you get the gong for that. And you get this, too. I have to sound the alarm. That's what this is. Sound the alarm for stupidity at its best. Now, I hear these sunglasses were very expensive, and I get that. But if it was me, I would eat it, although I don't like to eat it. But you know what? I would in that case, because I'm not sticking my head down in there in no outhouse pit. And I've been there and done it. I'm an Eagle Scout camping. I've been to hiking. I've done some hiking on some trails. I've been around outhouses. I know exactly what they're like. Nowadays, I don't think there's too many of them. Most of these state parks and county parks and all that have flush toilets and things like that, or plastic porta potties. All right, our emails. Let's get into this. Craig from Shadyside. Ralph, your continuance of beating up the progressives is unacceptable. You shouldn't even be on the radio. Oh, thanks, Craig. I appreciate that, but you have yourself a great one. I don't have time to go into it with you about the progressives, and I'm not going to do it right now. So anyway, how time flies on this program, and especially when you're talking. But anyway, we still have about 5 minutes left in the show, and I'm going to get through all these emails here. Diane, Rob, the two Roberts, Steve, Joe, both from South Park, Bethel Park area. Also, Diane from Brookline, the two Roberts from Beaver County. Chop Chop always checking in with me from the South Hills. Also, I want to give a shout out to Leon. Leon from Homewood says, Ralph, love your show. Love the way you call everybody out. I voted, believe it or not, I voted, and I told others to vote for Tony Moreno. It's great that you have Tony on Sunday, and it's also great that perhaps you might be going 2 hours with Tony on Sunday. Yes, Leon, that is, we're in works with that. We're working on that. Also, I wanted to bring to everyone's attention, if you're interested in any sponsorship advertising with RW Media Productions, I have some great package deals.

0: The brain, however, even though the brain has its own waste disposal system, it's called the brain lymphatic system or lymphatic system, is not so good at that. And then there is another point. The brain is made mostly by fat. So glial cells, myelin, you know, all the tissue of the brain mainly is made for about 60% of fat. And fat is a trap for plastic particles. I don't know if you have ever tried to clean a Tupperware bowl that had bacon grease or butter in it. It's very difficult. It takes a lot of soap and hot water because it's very difficult to remove the plastic and the fats apart. Because plastic and fats, they stick together. And so the nanoplastics, they stick into the brain. And they are very difficult to remove from the physiological brain waste disposal system, the lymphatic system. And this is why nanoplastics accumulate in the brain. And of course, they disrupt the neurotransmission, they enter into the neurons and the glial cells, they do all type of damage.
1: Is this why we're noticing such an increase in brain cancers, brain tumors?
0: That's one hypothesis. However, even more correlation is with dementia and Alzheimer's, because there is this correlation that people who died with dementia, they have five times the amount of nanoplastics in their brain compared to people who died for other causes. So if we keep on using this comparison, I have one plastic spoon in my brain, you have one plastic spoon in your brain. A person with Alzheimer's or dementia has five plastic spoons in their brain. So not good, not good at all.
1: No. You know, we're at our mid-break, Doctor. We're going to be back after a word from our sponsors, and we're going to get into the nitty-gritty in the second half of this show on how we can clear this up in our bodies. We'll be back from the Dr. Ed Show with Dr. Marco Ruggiero.
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1: So we are back with Dr. Marco Ruggiero talking about your health and wellness. 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But you know what? With that 20% discount, it's no different than anything that I can walk on a shelf in the Whole Foods and buy. So this is absolutely a wonderful opportunity that Dr. Marco Ruggiero is giving our listeners to improve their overall health and wellness and detoxify those nanoplastics that we seem to be burdened with. I mean, it's an insult every single day. How much microplastics do we get in a year, Doctor?
0: Well, in a year, we get the amount that leads to one plastic spoon at the end of the year in our brains. Because they saw, these researchers from New Mexico, they saw that there has been an increase of 50% in the past 8 years. So you make the calculation. Problem is that there is an exponential increase in the plastic exposure. So if we have one plastic spoon today, maybe at the end of 2025, we might have two. But if you take Bravo,

0: you get rid of even that one single plastic spoon that you have in our brain,
1: I just received an email from one of our listeners, and they asked me to ask you this question. Is it okay to take Bravo if you're pregnant?
0: Yes, it is. But of course, while you're pregnant, with every other supplement, look for the advice of your practitioner, because all supplements, they need to be used with caution during pregnancy.
1: Okay. So let's focus a little bit on the products. You have a freeze-dried You have a freeze-dried capsule. So tell us about that.
0: Well, the freeze-dried capsules, like all the other products, are made in Switzerland. And they're just capsules that contain a lyophilized yogurt. So what we do in Switzerland is to make this product, as I said, it's not a probiotic. It's an entire ecosystem, an entire microbiome. And then we lyophilize it and put it in vegetal capsules that shield it from all nano or microplastic contamination. And they come all the way from Switzerland. You just swallow one of those capsules per day. Usually it is more than sufficient. And this will help reconstituting your healthy microbiome your gut into the brain.
1: Do you take it with food? You take it on an empty stomach?
0: It's irrelevant. It's irrelevant. It's irrelevant because it was designed to be the most physiological and natural supplement. Actually, you know what is strange? In Switzerland, it's not classified as a supplement, but as a food. You know, maybe they are more longimirant than other countries, and they understand that this is what we should eat. So it's classified as a food in Switzerland, as a supplement all over the rest of the world. But I wanted to say that usually when we think about probiotics, we think about the intestinal flora, the gut microflora. And of course, it goes into the gut, and it helps reconstituting the healthy gut microflora. But from there, it goes up to the brain. Why? Because it produces a molecule that is called GCNAF. Go to Google and look for GCNAF. You will find hundreds of entries. Now, MAF stands for macrophage activating factor. Macrophages are cells of the immune system. So this product of ours activates the macrophages. And the macrophages, they carry the microbes up to the brain. So you help not only reconstituting the gut microbiome, the gut microflora, but also the brain microbiome. We have microbes inside our brains, and it's a good thing because they help with the cleaving of the substances. I have not said this yet, and I think I only have 6 minutes, so let me cover this point briefly. How does it work? How can a probiotic work in getting rid of nanoplastics? There are four mechanisms of action. I will go very rapidly. One is degradation of the nanoplastic. Actually, the bacteria, they eat the nanoplastic. It is food for them. They use it as a carbon source. And this is so well known that microbes are being used for the so-called bioremediation. You know, when there is an oil spill or this tragic environmental pollution, well, they use bacteria that eat.
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3: With SRN News, I'm Bob Agnew in Washington. Secretary of State Marco Rubio says Israel and Lebanon have reached a framework agreement aimed at achieving lasting peace and security. The agreement calls for the implementation of a ceasefire between the two sides. The ceasefire is contingent on a complete cessation of fire by the terrorist group Hezbollah. Utah is restricting fireworks as the largest wildfire in the country grows, fueled by dry conditions and gusting winds. The Cottonwood Fire in southern Utah burning unchecked as of Friday across more than 112 square miles. New data shows the U.S. continues to lead the world in attracting investment capital. So far this year, the U.S. has drawn in about $350 billion in net global investment. And China is seeing capital outflows, and growth in Europe and Japan remain sluggish by comparison. Conservatives say that's no accident, pointing to strong innovation in this country's economy. This is SRN News.
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5: Hello and welcome to another edition of Discoveries in Health. I'm your host, Chris McKay, and I'm really glad you're with me today because today we're going to be talking about an issue that affects each and every one of us, and that's stress. And believe it or not, whether it's job stress, financial stress, family stress, or even the little things that we're told not to stress about, any form of stress takes a serious physical toll on your body. But don't worry, because there is something you can do about your stress. And joining me today on the phone is Dr. Michael Pincus. And Dr. Pincus is going to talk about stress and give us some great information on things that we can do to reduce or even eliminate the negative effects that daily stress has on our bodies. For those of you that may not know Dr. Pincus, he is a nationally recognized authority on natural and alternative health. He's worked with top Hollywood celebrities, professional and Olympic athletes, and he continues to be involved in the latest research into today's top health concerns. And Dr. Pincus, thanks so much for being with us today.
6: Thanks, Chris. Great to be with you.
5: So let's get right into this whole stress issue. You know, stress is such a normal part of our daily routine these days, but why should we all be concerned about it? And more specifically, what's going on in our bodies and what are the warning signs that we should be looking for?
6: Well, you know, there's two ways to look at stress. One is what we call mental stress, and the other is how stress affects your body. As a doctor, I'm more interested in how it affects your body.
7: Sure.
6: So the way stress affects the body is this. When a person's under stress, the body transposes the stress into tension.
7: Okay.
6: And your muscles end up contracting. And everyone feels that in their upper back and neck. You feel the tightness.
7: Right.
6: As a doctor, I'm more concerned about the muscles that you don't feel, such as the muscles in the arteries.
7: Oh, okay.
6: That tighten up. And the muscles, the heart is a giant muscle.
7: Oh, right.
6: And the muscles in and around your digestive tract.
7: Mm-hmm.
6: Because these are the things that are resulting in heart disease, digestive difficulties. And I want to talk a little bit in your show today about nutrition, because there are two nutrients that completely handle the body in terms of stress.
7: Okay.
6: Now, according to the research that I've been involved with, it's as simple as calcium and magnesium.
7: Calcium and magnesium.
6: Right.
7: Okay.
8: When you're deficient in calcium and magnesium, a lot of things can happen. Calcium, magnesium, for example, is needed in order to go to sleep at night. And how many people do you know they just don't sleep well? You wake up tired, your body hurts more. Pretty soon it starts to wear you down, and pretty soon you get sick and you have a condition. If people are suffering from pain and osteoporosis and fibromyalgia and cramps in their legs and weird illnesses, so there's something wrong with this picture. And it has to do with not how much calcium someone's taking in their diet or how many calcium supplements or how many antacids you chew. It has to do with simple absorption. Is that calcium getting absorbed into your body?
7: With calcium being something to deal with stress, isn't calcium for building bones?
6: Well, yes. Okay.
7: Yeah.
6: And it does build your teeth. But you see, 1% of the calcium actually circulates in your blood.
8: So when that 1% starts to drop, it could affect your heart, your brain, your kidneys, your organs, and your body shuts down, actually dies.
7: Wow.
6: And so 1% of the calcium always has to be in your system. And there's two sources of calcium. One is in the diet,
7: yeah,
6: and two is from the bones themselves.
7: The body will absorb it back from the bones if it needs it?
6: That's right.
7: I see.
6: And what you just discussed right now leads to one of the major causes of a condition that's affecting 25 million Americans right now, which is called osteoporosis.
7: Right.
6: Which is a weakening of the bone.
7: Now, and that's due to the body deriving the calcium from the bones instead of from nutrition?
6: Yep.
7: Okay.
6: And so what we have to do is we have to find a way to put calcium back in the diet. Now, you think that would be really easy.
7: Sure, just drink milk.
6: Just drink milk or, you know, eat a lot of green leafy vegetables and that sort of thing. But first of all, people don't do that.
7: Right.
6: And second of all, the quality of the calcium that comes from our diet has been decreasing in the last 50 years.
7: Really?
6: Yeah, because things like pasteurization, foods are irradiated, the calcium is leached from the soil.
8: And people are taking medications that block it. So
6: the actual calcium is not being absorbed in the body.
7: Okay.
6: And then you see people taking Tums and calcium supplements. You know, they buy at the health food store, drugstore.
7: Right, right.
6: But these calciums don't absorb in the body.
7: That's interesting.
6: For a couple reasons. One, when you take let's say an antacid that has the calcium in it, like a Tums. First of all, calcium does not absorb in the body unless it's in an acidic environment. But see, what happens when you take a Tum? It's an antacid.
7: Oh, okay.
6: So even if you're getting calcium in the antacid itself, it's not being absorbed.
7: I see, because it has to be in an acid environment for it to be absorbed.
6: Exactly.
7: Okay.
6: Now, we have a product called the CalMax formula. My CalMax formula is natural, and the difference is that it's a powder. And what happens is you put in hot water, and you mix it up, and you drink it down. So it's in a liquid instead of a pill, and it absorbs into your system.
7: Wow. So that solves that problem then.
6: Well, yeah, because when calcium and magnesium are in a liquid state, it absorbs 10 times better than in any other state.
7: Wow, that's great. Matter of fact, yes, I'm reading the can right now. It says a fast-absorbing calcium and magnesium beverage powder.
6: Well, it comes down to absorption. One of the ways to tell if you're not absorbing calcium is take a look at what drugs you're taking. Are you on high blood pressure medication? Do you need something for your kidneys? Are you on pain medications? Do you need sleeping pills? If the calcium and especially the magnesium is being absorbed, you're not going to suffer from all these things. My CalMax formula does absorb incredibly in the body. The thing is that when you take my CalMax formula, it's not like, well, will I feel better? I have thousands of people writing me and say, Dr. Pincus, I can't believe it. 30 minutes after I took the CalMax, the pain in my wrist went away, or I was able to sleep for the first time in years. I mean, this is really amazing.
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6: Oh, yeah. And Chris, listen, I'd like to do something very special for the listeners today, so I'm going to give away an extra free bottle of my CalMax formula to the first 100 callers.
9: 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If you're just joining us, I've got Dr. Michael Pincus on the phone today, and we're talking about something that we're all too familiar with these days, and that's stress. And we're finding out about the damage that everyday stress can do to our bodies, the warning signs that we should be aware of, and what we can do to alleviate and even eliminate the effects of stress. And Dr. Pincus, you were talking earlier about calcium and magnesium and how we need these nutrients in our bodies to fight the effects of stress, and how your CalMax formula can help us in this battle against stress. I'd like to talk for a minute about how the magnesium factors in. I mean, I'm starting to understand about the calcium, but what does magnesium do?
6: Well, we're talking about stress, and we're talking about stress affects the body. And first of all, in order to function at all, your body needs magnesium. It's probably, of all the vitamins I could list, magnesium is probably the most important vitamin on the planet right now.
7: I've not heard a whole lot about magnesium. I mean, why is magnesium so important?
6: There's over 325 biochemical reactions that magnesium is involved with. It's almost like a hormone.
7: Wow.
6: And, for example, with low levels of magnesium, your heart won't beat.
7: Ooh.
6: Very important factor in life.
7: Yeah, right? Yeah, I would say so.
6: Yeah, in fact, let me just read a list of some of the conditions associated with magnesium deficiencies.
7: Okay.
6: You have attention deficit disorder, Alzheimer's, anxiety, asthma, autism, chronic fatigue syndrome, congestive heart disease, constipation, diabetes, fibromyalgia, high blood pressure, insomnia, migraine headaches, multiple sclerosis, muscle cramps, Parkinson's, osteoporosis, and the list just goes on and on and on.
7: And this is associated with a lack of magnesium in the body?
6: Simply a lack of magnesium.
7: Holy cow.
6: So it's nothing to really mess around with. Now what happens is this. You need the magnesium in your body in order for the calcium to be absorbed.
7: Oh, so it's a necessary thing in order to get the first component, which is calcium.
6: That's right. They work in combination with each other. Now, there's many more practical applications of this CalMax formula.
7: Mm-hmm.
6: First of all, like I said, you drink it, so it gets into your system.
7: Okay.
6: And one of the first things we use it for in our clinic is for people who are under a lot of stress and they can't sleep well at night. It works better than anything I've ever seen for people that have trouble sleeping.
7: Really?
6: Because it relaxes your body, and you actually feel the relaxation after you drink a cup of the CalMax formula.
7: Hmm. Interesting.
6: Now, the other thing that it's really, really good for are people who are in pain.
7: Okay.
6: And I have a whole bunch of stories to tell you and case studies of people actually taking the CalMax formula and getting rid of pain. And this is including arthritic type pain, fibromyalgia, which is a form of arthritis, back pain, muscle spasms, migraine headaches. There's a whole category of areas I'd like to discuss with you.
7: Wow, that's fantastic. Some of those things that you've named seem to be age-related or things that we experience as we grow older. Is there a link there?
6: Yeah, there's a vicious circle that I'd like to discuss. What happens is that when a person has a magnesium deficiency, specifically mm-hmm. magnesium, they don't absorb their foods well. And so they go into what we call malabsorption syndrome,
7: okay.
6: which millions and millions of Americans have. And it's not like you feel sick or, you know, this or that. You might be, over time, just starting to feel more tired and tired and tired.
7: Mm-hmm.
6: And that's just a real gradual overtime type of thing. And a lot of people justify that they're getting old and they just need more rest or whatever.
7: Right, that's what I would think.
6: Now what happens is that when you get less absorption, you actually increase the deficiency in your system of magnesium.
7: Wow.
6: And that starts to take the calcium out of the bones. You start getting bone loss. You start getting muscle loss because it also reduces the muscle mass. And pretty soon, before you know it, you are feeling old.
7: Yeah.
6: And your body's actually starting to manifest it.
7: Wow. All due to a simple lack of these nutrients.
6: Calcium, magnesium. Now, let me tell you, and it is simple. The problem in being a doctor and a researcher is how do you get this into the system? The formula that we have, the CalMax formula, is so fantastic because it's in a powdered form. You take hot water and you put it in a cup, take a teaspoon of this powder and mix it in.
7: Yeah.
6: And you drink this cup down.
7: That's great. Well,
6: the absorption rate is really incredible because it actually goes right into your bloodstream.
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9: 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Well, if you're just joining us, I've got Dr. Michael Pincus on the phone today, and he's telling us about stress and how important it is to ensure that you've got the proper nutrients in your system, specifically calcium and magnesium, and how much of an impact that has on our overall health. So I guess one of the things that people should really be aware of is, because this isn't an instant thing that triggers you to say, oh, I'm sick, but you know, instead happens gradually over time, it's very possible that people might not even be aware that there is a deficiency of calcium and magnesium in their body.
8: Well, that's the thing, is that deficiencies are not like, you know, a water main breaking where you have a real noticeable thing. Deficiencies
1: right.
8: are little drips, little leaks here and there. And so what we have is a cumulative effect where a person starts to go downhill just a little bit at a time.
1: Yeah.
8: To the point where they don't realize how bad they've actually gotten before it's too late.
7: Hmm. Dr. Pincus, you had mentioned insomnia. We talked about that a little bit. What about back pain?
8: Calcium magnesium is excellent for back pain because the calcium goes into the muscles.
1: Mm-hmm.
8: The magnesium actually helps the transmitters in the nerve. And when you take this CalMax formula, many times it will calm your back pain.
7: Wow.
8: I know I a couple years ago, I herniated a disc in my back.
1: Mm-hmm.
8: And I was trying everything, and I took out the CalMax formula. And I drank it, and I couldn't believe the difference. Within about a half hour, I was functional again.
1: Hmm.
8: Now, it wasn't completely gone, but I drank it over a 10-day period,
7: yeah.
8: And it completely alleviated the problem.
7: Now, what about heart disease?
8: Well, heart disease is something you have to watch out for, both dietarily and going down the genetic line.
7: Yeah.
8: And if anyone has any history of heart disease or you've even had bypass surgery, you should be on this CalMax formula. And I can't say that without enough emphasis because it's something that will completely give you a new lease on life.
7: Isn't that amazing? We had talked about arthritis. What about joint pain?
8: Well, the arthritic joints really respond to this. And I recently gave a can of this to a lady who was suffering from fibromyalgia, where she was having pain in just about every joint in her body.
7: Mm-hmm.
8: It could be in her knee, it could be in her neck, it could be in her elbow. And I gave it to her 1 week, and I saw her the next week, and I swear, Chris, I did not recognize her.
7: Really?
8: Just as a lady that was 64 years old, and the first time I saw her, she looked like she was 84 years old, and the week later, she was bright, she had a beautiful smile, her eyes were gleaming, and I honestly had to ask my wife who this lady was, and sure enough, she was the one who took a week of the formula, the CalMax formula, and she said she got a really good week of sleep for the first time in years.
7: Wow.
8: And that her pain was much better, and she ordered 3 more cans for me.
7: Wow.
8: She was giving it out to her friends.
7: That's amazing.
8: And when I use this with the professional athletes, I'm a doctor for the U.S. Olympic team, and I had a number of athletes using this before their events so they could sleep well, and they'd wake up and their muscles were in real relaxed shape.
7: Wow. you really wouldn't think that such a small component of your normal diet can make such a profound impact over the way that you feel.
6: Well, see, what's happened, Chris, is that in the last 50 years, the American diet has greatly changed, and the nutrition has greatly changed.
7: Mm-hmm.
6: And add to that the medications. Many people are on blood pressure medications or anti-anxiety drugs or heart medications, and many of these things also block the absorption of calcium and magnesium in the system.
7: Wow.
6: So the very drugs that are treating the conditions that your body is experiencing, because it's deficient in calcium and magnesium, it's also blocking further absorption.
7: Isn't that something?
6: So it's really a rat race out there.
7: Yeah, it sounds like it's a vicious circle.
6: It sure is, and what are you going to do? So, my formula is try the things that are simple first.
7: Yeah.
6: You have nothing to lose. This is not going to hurt you. Put it that way.
7: Yeah.
6: You have nothing to lose.
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9: 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If you just tuned in, we're talking with Dr. Michael Pincus about stress and the negative effects that everyday stress has on your body, whether it's job stress, financial stress, family stress, any form of stress takes a serious physical toll on your body. And Dr. Pincus, you were talking about how your CalMax formula can help us in this battle against stress. And I guess this is something everyone should be aware of, whether you're 24 or 94.
6: Well, I've used it for many, many years as a younger person, and now as I'm aging as well, I use this, and it definitely helps me sleep better.
7: Mm-hmm.
6: It helps control the stress of the workaday world, and many people will just be amazed how this actually works because our formula has a chemical reaction that occurs before you actually ingest it.
7: Mm-hmm.
6: CalMax is pre-dissolved. It doesn't get lodged in your system. And so what happens is that when people drink the CalMax, it's like an infusion into your body. It's like, whoa, it's like decompressing. And so people who are in pain, they take the CalMax, the calcium magnesium gets into the muscles, and it starts to relax it.
9: Dr. Pincus, you talked earlier about how stress affects your energy, and I'd like you to elaborate a little bit more on that subject, if you would. I mean, does stress really affect our energy levels?
6: Good question. Because energy is like the biggest thing right now, like people, chronic fatigue syndrome, PMS, and fibromyalgia. It's like wiping people out. And that's the key to low energy, is a lot of it's caused by pain, feeling old, your joints don't move well. This kind of wipes you out.
8: it drains your energy, and then you get tired and you go to sleep. Guess what? You don't sleep. 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
9: mm-hmm.
8: you get a good night's sleep, and you wake up feeling refreshed, and your energy comes back.
9: Is Calmax safe? 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
8: Calmax has never, ever been shown to interact poorly with any medication. 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And, you know, our formula doesn't contain sugar, which is in a lot of calcium products, wheat, soy, gluten, lactose, or anything that people are trying to avoid. Calmax doesn't have any of that. But you see, the point is that if you're a person who's a diabetic, you're on high blood pressure, you've had bypass surgery, guess what? 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You are deficient in the calcium and magnesium.
7: Dr. Pincus, unfortunately, we're about out of time. Any parting thoughts? I mean, who can really benefit from this?
8: Well, I wish we had more time, because this product, I'll tell you, if you're over the age of 35,
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3: With SRN News, I'm Bob Agnew in Washington. Secretary of State Marco Rubio says Israel and Lebanon have reached a framework agreement aimed at achieving lasting peace and security. The agreement calls for the implementation of a ceasefire between the two sides. The ceasefire is contingent on a complete cessation of fire by the terrorist group Hezbollah. Utah is restricting fireworks as the largest wildfire in the country grows, fueled by dry conditions and gusting winds. The Cottonwood Fire in southern Utah, burning unchecked as of Friday across more than 112 square miles. New data shows the U.S. continues to lead the world in attracting investment capital. So far this year, the U.S. has drawn in about $350 billion in net global investment. And China is seeing capital outflows, and growth in Europe and Japan remain sluggish by comparison. Conservatives say that's no accident, pointing to strong innovation in this country's economy. This is SRN News.
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17: Hey, thanks, Bruce. 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Really looking forward to today's conversation. Happy to have Brock on here today.
16: Yeah, in fact, joining us on the show, our special guest, estate planning attorney Brock Meaner. And Brock, you know, as you think through, you know, all of this and estate planning, it's a lot to unpack. Now, you work closely with many of Michael's clients, and you're going to help us break down the essentials of estate planning and how this all ties directly into the folks who are listening to us, their financial life. So welcome to the show.
18: Yeah, thanks, Bruce. It's great to be here, and I'm glad to be part of the conversation.
16: All right, so let's unpack it from the basics. Brock, I'll start with you. Why is estate planning such a crucial component of someone's retirement plan when you're helping, you know, Michael and his team?
18: Yeah, that's a great question, Bruce. Estate planning isn't about what happens when you pass away. It's about making sure your wishes are honored, your loved ones are protected, and your assets are transferred smoothly and efficiently. And, you know, this includes making sure your estate documents are updated, correct, accurate, making sure beneficiaries are updated, correct, and accurate, you know, making sure your loved ones are all on the same page. So there's a lot that goes into this, and, you know, it's better to be prepared and, you know, than to leave things up for interpretation.
16: Yeah, you never want to do that. So, Michael, let's talk about how this all ties in to what you do with folks that come into Pittsburgh Wealth Management Group, and how this all ties into retirement planning.
17: Yeah, well, you're right, Bruce. It really is all, you know, connected, tied in. You know, we help clients build retirement income plans that last, but you know, hey, what's the point of doing all that if you don't have a plan to protect that wealth and pass it on to your heirs the right way? So, you know, estate planning really ensures that those income streams we create, you know, from IRAs, annuities, pensions, that they're all structured in a way that complements their estate goals. So it really brings financial security full circle.
16: You are listening to Safe Retirement Radio with Michael Battaglini, joined today by estate planning attorney Brock Meaner, joining us here during the show today because we wanted to do a deep dive on estates, legacy planning, all of these types of things. You know, and guys, this is why it's so critical. And Michael, I guess just talk about again, because, you know, this isn't your focus and attention, why it's so important to have someone like Brock that you can bring in alongside of you and help people, you know, get through this component in their retirement plan.
17: Yeah, it's great to have someone like Brock. He's close by. He's right in Swickley as well, just like us. He's a few miles away. But we, you know, I guess to your point, we really believe in a team approach when it comes to retirement planning. And, you know, having an estate planning attorney that works alongside of our clients like Brock, it's really been a nice situation. We also work with CPAs, and we have some Medicare specialists that we work with as well. So we just feel like, hey, when you're coming in to see us here at the Pittsburgh Wealth Management Group, not only are you getting our expertise when it comes to income planning and financial planning, but we have experts like Brock that are, you know, right at our side that can help you with your estate plan. We have CPAs and, you know, like I said, Medicare specialists. We're trying to, you know, be able to handle all of your needs in kind of a one-stop shop.
16: And Brock, you know, some people can feel like, well, do I need an estate plan? Just unpack for me a little bit the real true importance of having that estate plan once you're gone so that your wishes are carried out.
18: I think there's a common misconception that some folks feel that, you know, I don't have a lot, I don't need an estate plan, it's not for me. And that couldn't be further from the truth, right? Anything, you know, whether it's a small bank account, personal property, you know, these are things that are all going to have to get divvied up if something happens to you. And, you know, I tell people too, listen, you may not have a ton of assets, but, you know, what happens if you walk outside, you are hit by an Amazon van, there's a lot, you know, huge lawsuit after you pass away, you know, how are things going to be divvied up at that point, and who's going to handle them? So that, you know, that's one thing I always tell people, it doesn't matter how much you have, but it's always, you know, good to at least have, you know, a simple will, a power of attorney, a living will in place, just in case, you know, something does happen to you.
16: But Brock, also the fact that you, I mean, especially a married couple, I would think, you know, when one spouse passes, being able to do things efficiently and have things in place makes it so much more, I guess, just convenient, if you will, for the surviving spouse. Would that be fair?
18: Yeah, I always tell folks when they come in, when I tell clients, what we don't want is something to happen to one spouse and we have to open an estate, raise an estate just to get things over to the other spouse. So it's important to make sure, you know, both spouses are jointly owned or, you know, they have a beneficiary designation and the other spouse is the you know, the primary beneficiary. So we, you know, there's less hassle to get it from one spouse to the other. All the time I see, you know, small accounts that, you know, they opened 20 years ago. It's only in one spouse's name, something happens to that spouse and we have to go through a whole process just to get it over to the other spouse. And I think there's also another common misconception, in Pennsylvania, if you don't have a will, your spouse doesn't automatically get everything. They get usually the first $30,000 and then everything else is split with your kids. Or if you don't have children, it could be split with your in-laws if they're still living. So that makes for an awkward conversation. So having a very simple will takes care of all of that.
16: Yeah, that would be rather interesting. And Michael, I'm sure when you bring Brock in for these types of conversations, there's some real eye-opening experiences, but it also proves why working with you and the Pittsburgh Wealth Management team is so important, because you bring people that have this focus and attention like Brock does in estate and legacy planning and elevates what they're trying to accomplish.
17: Yeah, absolutely. You know, to your point, over the years, we've seen some really unusual situations unfold, you know, with divorces and people getting remarried. A lot of different things have gone on, but it is nice to have an estate planning attorney that can kind of sift through all that.
16: At what point, Michael, do you bring, when somebody, you know, is looking at becoming a client and then they sign on the dotted line and they join the Pittsburgh Wealth Management Group, at what point do you have them meet with Brock? Is that fairly early in the relationship?
17: It can be. It really depends, Bruce, really on their situation, on what we're doing for them. But we like to make Brock and the others that we work with, the other CPAs and the Medicare specialists, available to our clients or, you know, people that are thinking about becoming clients early on. Let them know that, hey, this is our team. You know, we want to avail their services to you as well. And if, you know, if you're working with us, you have access to their services.
16: Brock, why is it so important? You know, I mean, again, Michael works in the retirement income planning space, but you also see the vision of being that holistic office like the Pittsburgh Wealth Management Group. As from your perspective, why is it so important to be able to go in and have all of these services available to you from your perspective?
18: Yeah, I think they're all interconnected, like Michael said, right? I think it's a good conversation to have not only with an attorney, an estate planning attorney, your financial, folks and accountants that, you know, we're all interconnected. There's taxes involved. There's, decisions that need to be made. And we all, I think, come at it from a different perspective too, something that I may think of, you know, Michael may not, or a CPA may not, and vice versa. You know, we all come at it from a different perspective. You know, my especially with taxes, you know, I'm concerned about inheritance taxes, where, you know, maybe Michael or a CPA are concerned about income taxes, that they may think of something else that may be beneficial. So yeah, I think it's a great strategy that we can all work together.
16: And Michael, that again, I think, shows that true holistic planning that you all do. I mean, Brock just mentioned he's thinking of taxes from the estate side, whereas you're also thinking of taxes as it is on like an RMD or other things that you may be having down the road, but they all are interconnected. Nobody wants to have to pay more taxes than is absolutely necessary.
17: Yeah, Bruce, it's really, you know, we want to try and minimize taxes, and that's why it's so nice to have Brock and our CPAs that we work with, you know, working in cohesion to try and do the best job possible to minimize taxes for clients.
16: Folks, if you want to work with the Pittsburgh Wealth Management Group, they are just a phone call away. 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That's 412-801-SAFE. 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
16: 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I'm Bruce Steinbrock. 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His number is 412-259-8084. Guys, we're going to dive into the mailbag. We've over the weeks, Michael, you know, we collect questions, and we knew we were going to get Brock on the show, and so we wanted to hold some of those kind of estate planning situations and the questions that have been coming in for this time. So Brock, both of you can chime in on these, because I think people will enjoy the discourse between all of us today. So John in Bethel Park writes, I've been thinking about how to divvy up my stuff between the kids so there aren't any squabbles. And I also want to support the local animal shelter, too. Are there any smart moves that I can use to make this happen? So, Brock, I guess I'll start with you.
18: Yeah, I would. I'd say let's make sure your will reflects your wishes, right? Make sure that the animal shelter is in there, which animal shelter you want, how much you want to give them. You know, we can treat this as a charitable bequest. And then, you know, everything else would be split between the kids however you want it, whether it's, you know, 50-50 or however many kids you have. So being as specific as possible usually results in fewer squabbles. So hopefully that'll be the case.
16: And Michael, these are the kind of things, I mean, when you're sitting down with folks putting together the plan, these are kind of questions that come up, correct?
17: Yeah, all the time. And hey, you know, estate planning is in my area of expertise. You know, financial planning, income planning really is. But when it comes to matters like this, this is why, you know, Brock's on the show today. This is why we work with Brock, because these matters come up all the time, and we want to be able to service those issues.
16: Yeah, Michael, you went to the mound and you said, I'm going to the bullpen.
17: Exactly. 100%.
16: All right. So, John, thanks so much for your question. Our next question comes from Barbara, in Fox Chapel. And Barbara writes, I want to sit down with my kids and get them involved in my estate discussion. Now, if I'm working with you, would you allow them to be a part of the visit so that they feel like they know what's happening? I'll start with you, Michael, because this can also pertain to the overall global picture of the retirement plan. How do you handle it when somebody says, hey, I want my kids to be here so they hear what's going on?
17: Yeah, sure. No, I welcome that. It really makes things a little bit easier on our end. We know the whole entire picture, what their wishes are. And so we're happy to sit down with you, your family, your kids, your parents, you know, whoever you need things structured. We welcome that. And, It makes things actually a lot easier for us.
16: And Brock, let's talk about it from your perspective on the estate planning side. I mean, there's a lot of discussion and maybe, you know, again, depending on the size of an estate or those kind of things, there's probably some pretty meaningful conversations that need to go on. How do you handle it when somebody says, hey, I want, you know, again, my children or some significant person in their life to be a part of the conversation?
18: Yeah. Well, I think it's important that everybody knows what's going on, right? I think to avoid conflict, you know, you're upfront with everybody. Everybody either can see the documents after or have a copy of them. But, you know, if they want to come in and, you know, with their parent, I'm happy to do that. But I also always tell clients, make sure you tell all your siblings that you're coming. Just let them know. They don't have to come. They're welcome to attend. They can come, you know, phone in or you know, join with Google Meet. But if one is coming, I the others should know as well, just in case, you know, there's ever an issue in the future where, well, you know, they brought them there, you know, maybe they receive some benefit. Tell your kids or whoever, you know, if you're naming them executor, if you're naming them power of attorney, have that conversation with everyone so that, you know, nobody's caught off guard. I just did a POA for a gentleman, and you know, he has three kids. One was named POA and the others were not. And, you know, they took exception to that. Well, why wasn't I named? And, you know, then we had to come back and change some things. But it's better to be upfront and everybody's on the same page.
16: Again, you can reach out to Michael and the Pittsburgh Wealth Management team, 412-801-7233, 412-801-SAFE. We're in the mailbag, and our next question comes from Carol in Cannonsburg. And Carol writes, if my health takes a nosedive, what kind of changes should I be making for my estate plan so everything's, I guess, taken care of and spoken for? And Brock, I'll start with you on this one, because this is, you know, real world situations happen. Somebody's health takes a turn for the worse, and, you know, they do wonder,

0: that at that point there, there could be a question of your mental capacity and things like that. So we don't want to ever, to we want to avoid that. So yeah, making sure while you're healthy, let's have it in place now. That way, if something does happen, we're not caught off guard.
1: Yeah, and Michael, for you, where does the estate planning conversation come when come into the conversation when you're discussing becoming a client of Pittsburgh Wealth Management Group?
2: Yeah, really, in our initial consultation, we like to kind of start things off, talk about what their hopes are, goals, and then, talk about an income plan, and then estate planning is always in the conversation as well. What are their plans, legacy plans for their heirs, kids, grandkids? So it's usually right in the first consultation that we start to generally discuss it.
1: Yeah. All right. Again, 412-801-7233 to reach out to Michael and the Pittsburgh Wealth Management Group. We're joined today on the program by Brock Meter, estate planning attorney with working with the Pittsburgh Wealth Management Group and Michael and his team. In fact, our next question comes from Michael, not the one where, not Michael Badalini, but Michael from Mount Lebanon. Michael writes, "All this estate tax stuff gives me a headache." Guess what, Michael? You're not alone. How
2: Right.
1: do I make sure that Uncle Sam doesn't take a big slice so that my grandkids get the most of my hard-earned cash that I spent a lifetime earning? And Brock, this isn't the first time you've heard this one.
0: No. Hear this all the time. So, at the federal level, there's a $13.9 million exemption for estate and gift tax. So for most folks, we're not worried about federal estate tax. But Pennsylvania inheritance tax starts at $1. Right. And the tax rate is based on the relationship to you, right? So your spouse is 0%, kids under 21 are 0%, kids over 21 and other lineal descendants are 4.5%, siblings are 12%, and everybody else is 15%. So it can be, a significant tax bill, but there are ways, we can try to reduce that. Life insurance in Pennsylvania is not taxed. So that's a great tool. You can gift just so long as you gift and survive a year from when that gift is made. That's not taxable. We can retitle property, making property jointly owned as a way to avoid, some tax. 529 plans aren't taxable. Certain irrevocable trusts, but there's some capital gains implications then, so it may not make sense. But, these are all, good conversations to have and trying to listen, I'm all about saving tax dollars, right? I don't want to give the state government any more than we have to. So, there's ways we can do it, and there's certain deductions we can take after you pass away too, funeral costs and things like that. So, there's ways we can do it. It's just, we need to plan ahead.
1: Boy, Michael, I see why you have Brock working with you. I mean, this guy's on his toes here.
2: Absolutely, and he's so right. I mean, hey, we all pay enough in taxes, and so we're always trying to see, the best way to do that, make it efficient, and try and help you keep those dollars that you've worked so hard for over your lifetime.
1: By the way, again, if you want to reach out to Brock Meter and talk about estate planning, or you have a question, 412-259-8084, or go to brockmeter.com on the web. All right, we've got time for one more question. It comes from James in Upper St. Clair, and James writes, "I heard you guys talking on the show a few weeks back, and it got me to thinking about all this healthcare and power of attorney business. How do I get things lined up so that my wife and my kids are not left scrambling?" And Brock, I would say, make sure you have a will and the things in line, right?
0: Yeah. Let's have an initial consultation. I don't charge for initial consultations. We can go over all these things, see what works best for you all. Happy to speak, over the phone, in person. We have technology now. Google Meet is great. I meet with a lot of clients, via video conference. Let's have this initial conversation. I'll tell you what I need from you, and we'll get these in place. It's fairly, not very involved for a healthcare power of attorney, financial power of attorney, simple will. So usually we can get those drafted and back to clients fairly quickly.
1: And Michael, again, you've heard this scenario before, and people just want to, they hear you talking about it on the show, and they're like, "Man, I don't have that in place. I want to get it done."
2: Absolutely. And, you know, like we

0: said this entire show, you know, we believe in the team approach. I think a lot of people have, you know, investment accounts over here. They're working with an insurance guy over there. We feel like, hey, if you come to the Pittsburgh Wealth Management Group, not only are you getting our expertise, you also have an estate planning attorney, you have Brock, we have CPAs and Medicare specialists, like we've mentioned. We try and streamline it for you and make it a lot easier and keep it all under one roof.
1: Yeah, no doubt. Brock, thank you so much for your time today. Great insight, and I hope people got a lot out of it. Really appreciate you being on the show.
0: Yeah, thank you, Brock.
2: Yeah.
0: Good to have you.
2: Thank you for having me. I greatly appreciate it.
1: Again, you can reach out to Brock. You can find him on the web, brockmeaner.com. You can reach out to Michael and the Pittsburgh Wealth Management team for questions, 412-801-7233. Michael, great show today, and I'm glad you suggested having Brock on, and we'll see you next week.
0: Sounds good, Bruce. Thanks again.
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7: With SRN News, I'm Bob Agnew in Washington. The U.S. dispatched hundreds of rescue workers to help the Venezuelan government as the injured overwhelmed hospitals there, and the death toll rose up to more than 900 now, approaching 1,000. The Pentagon sent two ships, transport planes, and helicopters. Secretary of State Marco Rubio says Israel and Lebanon have reached a framework agreement aimed at achieving what he called lasting peace and security. It calls for the implementation of a ceasefire between the two countries that is contingent upon a cessation of fire by the terrorist group Hezbollah. Utah is restricting fireworks as the largest wildfire in the country grows even more. It's been fueled by dry conditions and gusting winds. On Wall Street, it was a losing session across the board on Friday. The Dow was off by 44 points. This is SRN News.
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11: Good morning and welcome to the Flatline. I'm your host, Rick Hughes, and for the next few minutes, please stick around. It won't be long. About 30 minutes of motivation, some inspiration, a whole lot of education, and absolutely no manipulation because we're not trying to con you. We're not going to ask you for money. We're not going to try to solicit your support. We just want to give you information. Hopefully, the information will help you verify and identify the plan of God for your life if you're interested. The Flatline is now playing in over 100 stations across the United States and even in the Philippines. We're so grateful for the opportunity for those of you that are joining us this morning and give us a few minutes of your time. Last week, if you listened last week, we talked about dads on Father's Day. And if you want to learn some more about God's direction and provision for fathers and mothers and grandfathers and grandmothers, then I would like to encourage you to request my new book called Family. An Enduring Legacy. 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It's a free book. 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It has a lot of good information in it that you would enjoy. 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Okay, now let's get on what we want to talk about this morning, okay? The Flatline. That's what we want to cover. I'm your host, Rick Hughes. You know that. I said that already. And I'm not going to ask you for money. I told you that. But I'm not a political pundit. I want you to understand that. My task here this morning is to inform you of your choices when it comes to matters of eternal values. But I'm not a political pundit. I'm just a simple man with a spiritual gift. I accepted the Lord Jesus Christ as my Savior in 1967. Took me a couple of years of trying to figure out what was going on after that happened. I didn't quite understand all of it. I knew I'd been saved. I knew I'd accepted Christ as my Savior, but I didn't know what I was supposed to do, what the rest of my life was going to look like. But anyhow, I had to learn some things. After a couple of years, I found out that God had entrusted me with the spiritual gift of evangelism. Along with that spiritual gift, I was given a unique platform. And that's speaking to high school students and high school assemblies. Between the years 1969 and the year 2022, I was granted the privilege to speak to thousands of students and hundreds of schools throughout the Southeast. My message was focused around my life, the many mistakes I made. However, I was not a criminal. I never made those kind of decisions. But I made some dumb decisions. Some of them could have destroyed my future. I think the dumbest decision was to walk away from a football scholarship at the University of Alabama. That's right, you heard it. A football scholarship at the University of Alabama. And I walked away from it and quit. The thing that kept me on the right track was solid, sound, biblical Bible teaching from a pastor. I finally was able to get under the ministry of a guy in Houston, Texas, and it was through his Bible studies that I was able to learn how to execute the Christian life. So much of what you're going to hear me impart to you, I learned from him. And my prayer is that the information I give you will help you discover what God actually has in store for your life as well. You know, I realize most of us only think in the dimension of time, like what time is it, how many times a day you look at your watch. But sooner or later, you're going to graduate out of the time dimension, and someday you're going to move into the eternal state. Recently, one of my dear friends, a great golfer, went to be with the Lord, Bob Getz. Amen. And the Lord said, okay, Bob, time to come home. And he went. By that, I mean your body ceases to function. However, the interesting thing is your soul will never shut down. The body is temporal, but the soul is eternal. So if I had to define your soul, I would say it includes your mentality, your ability to think, your volition, your ability to choose, your conscience, and your self-consciousness. In other words, when you go to heaven, if you make it there, if you do accept Christ as your Savior, then you will carry your thoughts with you when you transfer. But you will also carry your thoughts with you if you don't make it there when you wind up in the lake of fire. Isaiah 40 verse 8 tells us that this, the grass withers and the flowers fall, but the word of God endures forever. So anything that you've learned in Scripture, verses you've learned, like John 3:16, you will remember that in heaven. It'll never go away. So when you learn Scripture, you're learning something that has eternal value. Make no mistake about it. There will be much more to learn when we get there, much more to appreciate, but you will be prepared for what's about to happen. This thought leads me to ask you a question, and I need to ask it to you sincerely. Are you prepared for what's coming in your life? I'm not talking about finances or future housing. I'm speaking of spiritual preparation. Spiritual preparation. Are you ready for that? If it came down to it, could God count on you to represent Him in the future? Could He do that for you? Because your future security is not based on your finances. So I'm talking about spiritual preparation. Recently, I was studying the Old Testament and reading about Ezekiel, the prophet of God. And I was amazed that even though he was faithful to warn and predict what would happen, if in fact the people of Judah did not stop their evil practices and listen to him, nobody responded to his message. God even told him that. God said, Ezekiel, nobody's going to listen to you. Listen to what God said in Ezekiel chapter 3, verse 7. The Ezekiel prophet will have no results. Ezekiel 3:7, but the house of Israel will not hearken unto you. They will not listen unto me, for all of the house of Israel are impudent and hard-hearted. And that impudent and hard-hearted means they are obstinate and they are stubborn. They won't listen. They won't pay attention. The prophet Ezekiel spoke about a day when God could find no one on earth that would even represent him. There would come a time when nobody, not one person, could God find on the earth that would represent him. Listen to Ezekiel 22:30. And I sought for a man among them that should make up the hedge and stand in the gap before me for the land, that I should not destroy it, but I could not find even one. Could God count on you if he had to? Could he count on you to call America to him? How about you? How about your family? How about your neighbor? Can God count on you to represent him? Here it says it's a sad day when God has to look through a whole nation and cannot find even one person that could represent him. You know, much like Noah and his warning, nobody listened to Ezekiel until it was too late. Nobody listened to Noah until it was too late, until they begged Noah to let him on board that boat. When the water started coming up and the boat started rising, everybody wanted to get on the boat then. The prophet Ezekiel is the author of this book, Ezekiel, in the Old Testament. He was not only a prophet of God during the Babylonian captivity, but he was also a priest. His commission as a priest was in danger of failure from the beginning. When speaking to God, this is something interesting. I'll read it to you. I think you'll find this interesting. Ezekiel 2:1-7. And this is God talking to Ezekiel, giving him his directions. And he said unto me, Son of man, stand up upon your feet, and I will speak unto you. Isn't that interesting? Stand up. You want to talk to God? Stand up. Don't sit there on the couch all sprawled out. Stand up, and I'll talk to you. Face him like a man. And the Holy Spirit entered into me when he spoke unto me. and set me upon my feet, that I heard that he spoke unto me. And he said unto me, Son of man, I send thee to the children of Israel, to a rebellious nation that hath rebelled against me. They and their fathers have transgressed against me even unto this day, for they are impudent children and stiff-hearted. And I do send you unto them, and thou shalt say unto them, Thus saith the Lord God. And they, whether they will hear you or not, whether they will forbear or not for their very rebellious house, yet they shall know that there hath been a prophet among them. And thou, son of man, don't be afraid of them. Be not afraid of their words, nor briars and thorns be with you. But you dost dwell among scorpions. Don't be afraid of their words, nor be dismayed at their looks, for they are a rebellious house. And you shall speak my words unto them, whether they will hear it or not, for they are most rebellious. Unfortunately, this describes the pitiful condition of a divided nation. It appears that this ministry carried on for 22 years. Judah was under the bondage to Babylon. King Nebuchadnezzar, during these times, had captured Judah, had carried off many people into Babylon, into Babylonian captivity. And, of course, Ezekiel was one of them, and his task was not an easy one, but he was faithful. He carried out his ministry, even though he had little response. Can you imagine a preacher today trying to preach the gospel to Americans and no one would listen, no one would pay attention? I see it all the time. I see it through my radio shows, and we put out right at 100 radio shows every week, and the very little bit of attention we get from it. Not that we're going to quit doing that. We love challenging it. But where's the hunger? Where are the people that want to learn God's word and want to grow spiritually and glorify him? Let's talk about faithfulness. We could call the word faithfulness being obedient. So in spite of his opposition, whatever he faced, Ezekiel was at least obedient to God's calling, what God told him to do. Our Heavenly Father is still observing our obedience to his mandates today. And much like those who lived in the days of Ezekiel's ministry, there are very few faithful, obedient believers. Are you one of them? Are you faithful and obedient? Psalm 53, verse 2, God looked down from heaven upon the children of man, to see if there were any that did understand and did seek God. So we have God observing us, looking for those that understand him. And you've heard me say this on this radio show before. How can you love a God you don't understand? How can you love a God you don't understand? And his sovereignty, righteousness, justice, love, eternal life, omnipotence, omniscience, omnipresence, immutability, veracity. Heck, he even has a sense of humor. If you don't believe that, look in the mirror. God made you, didn't he? So how much do you understand about God? That he's justice and righteousness? Do you understand that? You can never get to heaven without having the righteousness of God. And the only way you will ever get the righteousness of God is through Jesus Christ, his Son, our risen Savior. Because the Bible says, he that knew no sin was made sin for us so that we might be made the righteousness of God through him. So God's looking for somebody that understands him. And somebody who seeks him. Is that you? Are you seeking God? Do you want to know God? You're listening to the right radio show if you do. Because we'll make sure you get the information, all the information you want. If you want to learn about God, we'll get it to you. It won't cost you a dime. Negative volition. Negative volition. That's the letter V with a minus at it. Negative volition. It's the same whether it's today's generation of 2026 or whether it was Ezekiel's generation so many years ago. Not interested. Don't want to know. Too busy. Doing other things. Don't bother me. I'm negative volition. In Jeremiah 17:10, listen to these words. I, the Lord, search the hearts, and I try the reins. In other words, he's looking at man's intentions, man's motives, man's desires. I search the heart, and I try the reins, to even to give every man according to his ways and according to the fruit of his doing. So God is watching you daily. And what's he searching your heart? What is your heart? This is what a lot of people get mixed up sometimes. And the heart, is, we're not talking about what pumps blood here. We're not talking about the organ. We're talking about the brain. We're talking about what's in the head. The cardia is the brain. God knows what's in your thoughts. And he said, I try the reins. I try the reins, that verse says, means he's testing your volition, your desires. He's letting you pull a little bit and see what you want to do. What do you want to do? Do you want to serve the Lord? Do you want to grow in the grace and knowledge of your Lord and Savior, Jesus Christ? Or do you want to do what you want to do? Don't make any mistake about it. Jeremiah 17:10 says God is testing you. He's watching you. He's searching your heart. To say God is patient, well, that would be another thing to think about, isn't it? He's very patient, and he's very that would be an understatement. God is patient. Yes, very much so. I mean, he allowed 120 years of warning to Noah's generation, as well as 50-plus years of the warning from Ezekiel's ministry. In 2 Peter 3, verse 9, you read about the patience of God. That verse says, as Peter recorded it, the Lord is not slack concerning his promise, as some men count slackness, but is long-suffering. Very patient, long-suffering to us, not willing that any should perish, but that all should come to repentance. So there's not anybody that God wants to perish. He wants every person in this universe, every person on this planet, to come to the saving knowledge of the Lord Jesus Christ, so they do not have to go to the lake of fire. But could there be a time coming when the Word of God has no impact on those who hear it? Again, could it be coming when people just won't care anymore, they won't listen anymore? I mean, some of it's almost here now, if you ask me. Ezekiel reminded the nation of God's patience when he declared these words. Listen to what Ezekiel told him when he preached to him. He said, the word of the Lord came to me, saying, Son of man, when the land sinneth against me by trespassing grievously, then will I stretch out my hand upon it, and I will break the staff of the bread thereof, and I will send famine upon it, and will cut off man and beast from it. Though these three men, Noah, Daniel, and Job, prayed for it, they could not deliver them by their own prayers, not even by their own righteousness, saith the Lord God. It's going to get that bad. It's so bad that Noah, Daniel, and Job couldn't even affect it. Just think about that. If Noah, Daniel, and Job walked down the streets of your city and nobody even looked at them, nobody even listened to them, what does that mean? Does God love you? Certainly. Does he still have a plan for you? Yes. Well, what does he expect you to do? Well, listen to his invitation to Israel. Listen. This is Ezekiel again, Ezekiel 18:30. Therefore, I will judge you, O house of Israel, every one according to his ways, saith the Lord God. Now, here it comes. Listen. Repent and turn yourself from your transgressions, so iniquity shall not be your ruin. Cast away from you all of your transgressions, whereby you have transgressed, and make yourself a new heart and a new spirit. For why would you die, O house of Israel, why would you die? For I have no pleasure in the death of him that dieth, saith the Lord God. Wherefore turn yourselves and live. What did he say? Repent. What does that mean? That mean feel sorry for what you did? No, not what it means. That's what people try to make it feel that way today. Repent means to change your mind, change the way you think, and turn yourself from your transgression. That's making a about turn. You've been going south, you go north. We always kid about people going down the My Way Highway. Maybe you've been on the My Way Highway a little bit too long. Maybe it's time for you to repent and get off of the My Way Highway, turn around, and get on God's Way Highway. It's still time. Cast away from you all of your sins, your transgressions. Or why would you die? Why do you want to die? That's what he's asking him, and that's what I'm asking you. Why do you want to die? Are you riding a death train right now? Are you on the death train? Are your sins so grievous that God would terminate your life? It can happen. Proverbs 15:10. Correction is grievous unto him that forsakes the way, and he that hateth the reproof of God shall die. This is called divine discipline. It comes in three stages. It comes in warning stage, the intense stage, and the dying stage. If you're a Christian, if you're a believer in the Lord Jesus Christ, you can sin just like me. You and I, we both sin. But everybody doesn't recover from their sin. The objective that God wants us to do when we sin, when we fail, when we let him down, is to recover. And that means 1 John 1:9, if I go to the Lord, it says, if we confess our sins, he is faithful and just to forgive us of our sins and purify us from all of our wrongdoing. That's called the rebound technique. That's how you and I get back in fellowship after we've broken fellowship with God. Not that we lost our salvation, not that we're going to go to hell because we committed a sin. Committing sin doesn't send you to hell. Did you know that? What sends you to hell is rejecting Jesus Christ. That's why the Bible said, he that believeth in him shall not perish, but have everlasting life. And he that believeth not, the wrath of God abides on him already. So are your sins so grievous that God would have to terminate your life? As a Christian, it can happen. It's called the sin unto death. The sin unto death. It's the third stage of divine discipline. The first stage is warning discipline, where he warns you. The second stage is intense discipline, where things get a little tough. And the third stage is adios amigos, it's time to take you home. You're wasting God's time, you're wasting your time, and he will take you home. If you don't believe that, read Proverbs 15:10. Compare that with Hebrews 12, where the Bible says, those that I love I chasten and scourge with the whip. It's right there. God's discipline, when it comes like this, it's not to hurt you, it's not to make you feel bad, it's not to destroy you, but if you won't listen like the nation Judah wouldn't, then your stubbornness and your hard-heartedness has blinded you so that you don't see what you really are. You see what you think you are, and that's arrogance. Arrogant criminals don't think they're doing anything wrong. They justify why it's okay to steal. They justify why it's okay to murder. They justify why it's okay to do whatever they do, thinking that they're not doing anything wrong because of their stubborn, hard-hearted arrogance. I don't know who might be listening to me this morning. And I don't know if these words are even convicting you or not right now as you listen to me. I don't have a clue. But there is much ahead for you. A whole lot of living still left for you to do. But I'm telling you, you're going to have to make a course correction. And you need to make it right now, today. Not tomorrow, today. You need to make a course correction. So I'm going to go back to Ezekiel 18:30. Repent and turn yourself away from your transgressions, so iniquity shall not be your ruin. Cast away from you all of your transgressions whereby you have transgressed, and make yourself a new heart and a new spirit. For why would you die? As God told the nation Judah, repent and turn yourselves from all your transgressions. That word repent, as I told you, means to change the ways you're living. Change the way you're thinking. That's the key to it. Whatever has been controlling your actions has been coming from your soul's mentality. Sins like bitterness and jealousy and anger, rage, lust, are all enemies of your thoughts. You must make the decision on your own to confess your sins to God if you're a believer, if you're a Christian. And if you have never accepted the Lord Jesus Christ, now is the time to do it. Now, today. You want to hear something interesting? What if I told you you could have a heart transplant today? Would you like to have a heart transplant? Ezekiel 36:26. A new heart also will I give you, and a new spirit will I put within you. And I will take away your stony heart out of your flesh, and I will give you a heart of flesh. When you believe in the Lord Jesus Christ, you get a heart transplant. There's a new you that comes on the scene. God gives you a new power, a new life, new insight, new thoughts, new dynamics. Today is your chance to have that heart transplant. Today is your chance to trust in the Lord Jesus Christ and receive Him as your Savior. My prayers, you've been listening to me. My prayers, you paid attention today. You saw what was going on in Ezekiel's time and how they would not do anything, how they were so wicked and so evil that he had no impact whatsoever. And you may realize that that's kind of going on in America today, but you can change it all because it can be you that makes the difference. God said he was looking for a man, somebody to stand in the gap, somebody to make up the hedge between him and the people so he wouldn't have to destroy it, and that's you. I pray you're listening. I pray you're learning. And I pray that you'll come back with me next week on the same station, the same channel, the same time to get more of the Flatline Radio Show with me, your host, Rick Hughes. So until then, this is Rick Hughes saying thank you so very much for listening to the Flatline.
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5: Hey, thanks, Bruce. Always great to be here. Really looking forward to today's conversation. Happy to have Brock on here today.
4: Yeah, in fact, joining us on the show, our special guest, estate planning attorney Brock Meaner. And Brock, as you think through, all of this and estate planning, it's a lot to unpack. Now, you work closely with many of Michael's clients, and you're going to help us break down the essentials of estate planning and how this all ties directly into the folks who are listening to us, their financial life. So welcome to the show.
6: Yeah, thanks, Bruce. It's great to be here, and I'm glad to be part of the conversation.
4: All right, so let's unpack it from the basics. Brock, I'll start with you. Why is estate planning such a crucial component of someone's retirement plan when you're helping, Michael and his team?
6: Yeah, that's a great question, Bruce. Estate planning isn't about what happens when you pass away. It's about making sure your wishes are honored, your loved ones are protected, and your assets are transferred smoothly and efficiently. And, this includes making sure your estate documents are updated, correct, accurate, making sure beneficiaries are updated, correct, and accurate, making sure your loved ones are all on the same page. So there's a lot that goes into this, and, it's better to be prepared and, than to leave things up for interpretation.
4: Yeah, you never want to do that. So, Michael, let's talk about how this all ties in to what you do with folks that come into Pittsburgh Wealth Management Group, and how this all ties into retirement planning.
5: Yeah, well, you're right, Bruce. It really is all, connected, tied in. We help clients build retirement income plans that last, but, hey, what's the point of doing all that if you don't have a plan to protect that wealth and pass it on to your heirs the right way? So, estate planning really ensures that those income streams we create, from IRAs, annuities, pensions, that they're all structured in a way that complements their estate goals. So it really brings financial security full circle.
4: You are listening to Safe Retirement Radio with Michael Battaglini, joined today by estate planning attorney Brock Meaner, joining us here during the show today because we wanted to do a deep dive on estates, legacy planning, all of these types of things. And guys, this is why it's so critical. And Michael, I guess just talk about again, because, this isn't your focus and attention, why it's so important to have someone like Brock that you can bring in alongside of you and help people, get through this component in their retirement plan.
5: Yeah, it's great to have someone like Brock. He's close by. He's right in Swickley as well, just like us. He's a few miles away. But I guess to your point, we really believe in a team approach when it comes to retirement planning. And, you know, having an estate planning attorney that works alongside of our clients like Brock, it's really been a nice situation. We also work with CPAs, and we have some Medicare specialists that we work with as well. So we just feel like, hey, when you're coming in to see us here at the Pittsburgh Wealth Management Group, not only are you getting our expertise when it comes to income planning and financial planning, but we have experts like Brock that are, you know, right at our side that can help you with your estate plan. We have CPAs and, you know, like I said, Medicare specialists. We're trying to, you know, be able to handle all of your needs in kind of a one-stop shop.
4: And Brock, you know, some people can feel like, well, do I need an estate plan? Just unpack for me a little bit the real true importance of having that estate plan once you're gone so that your wishes are carried out.
6: I think there's a common misconception that some folks feel that, you know, I don't have a lot, I don't need an estate plan, it's not for me. And that couldn't be further from the truth, right? Anything, you know, whether it's a small bank account, personal property, you know, these are things you're all going to have to get divvied up if something happens to you. And, you know, I tell people too, listen, you may not have a ton of assets, but, you know, what happens if you walk outside, you are hit by an Amazon van, there's a lot, you know, huge lawsuit after you pass away, you know, how are things going to be divvied up at that point, and who's going to handle them? So that, you know, that's one thing I always tell people, doesn't matter how much you have, but it's always, you know, good to at least have, you know, a simple will, a power of attorney, a living will in place, just in case, you know, something does happen to you.
4: But Brock, also the fact that you, I mean, especially a married couple, I would think, you know, when one spouse passes, being able to do things efficiently and have things in place makes it so much more, I guess, just convenient, if you will, for the surviving spouse. Would that be fair?
6: Yeah, I always tell folks when they come in, when I tell clients, what we don't want is something to happen to one spouse and we have to open an estate, raise an estate just to get things over to the other spouse. So it's important to make sure, you know, both spouses are jointly owned or, you know, they have a beneficiary designation and the other spouse is the you know, the primary beneficiary. So we, you know, there's less hassle to get it from one spouse to the other. All the time I see, you know, small accounts that, you know, they opened 20 years ago. And it's only in one spouse's name, something happens to that spouse and we have to go through a whole process just to get it over to the other spouse. And I think there's also another common misconception, in Pennsylvania, if you don't have a will, your spouse doesn't automatically get everything. They get usually the first 30,000 and then everything else is split with your kids. Or if you don't have children, it could be split with your in-laws if they're still living. So that makes for an awkward conversation. So having a very simple will takes care of all of that.
4: Yeah, that would be rather interesting. And Michael, I'm sure when you and you bring Brock in for these types of conversations, there's some real eye-opening experiences, but it also proves why working with you and the Pittsburgh Wealth Management team is so important, because you bring people that have this focus and attention like Brock does in estate and legacy planning and elevates what they're trying to accomplish.
5: Yeah, absolutely. You know, to your point, over the years, we've seen some really unusual situations unfold, you know, with divorces and people getting remarried. A lot of different things have gone on, but it is nice to have an estate planning attorney that can kind of sift through all that.
4: At what point, Michael, do you bring when somebody, you know, is looking at becoming a client and then they sign on the dotted line and they join the Pittsburgh Wealth Management Group, at what point do you have them meet with Brock? Is that fairly early in the relationship?
5: It can be. It really depends, Bruce, really on their situation, on what we're doing for them. But we like to make Brock and the others that we work with, the other CPAs and the Medicare specialists, available to our clients or, you know, people that are thinking about becoming clients early on. Let them know that, hey, this is our team. You know, we want to avail their services to you as well. And if you're working with us, you have access to their services.
4: Brock, why is it so important? You know, I mean, again, Michael works in the retirement income planning space, but you also see the vision of being that holistic office like the Pittsburgh Wealth Management Group. As from your perspective, why is it so important to be able to go in and have all of these services available to you from your perspective?
6: Yeah, I think they're all interconnected, like Michael said, right? I think it's a good conversation to have not only with an attorney, an estate planning attorney, your financial, folks and accountants. You know, we're all interconnected. There's taxes involved. There's, decisions that need to be made. And we all, I think, come at it from a different perspective, too, something that I may think of, Michael may not, or a CPA may not, and vice versa. You know, we all come at it from a different perspective. You know, my especially with taxes, I'm concerned about inheritance taxes, where maybe Michael or a CPA are concerned about income taxes, so they may think of something else that may be beneficial. So yeah, I think it's a great strategy that we can all work together.
4: And Michael, that again, I think shows that true holistic planning that you all do. I mean, Brock just mentioned he's thinking of taxes from the estate side, whereas you're also thinking of taxes as it is on like an RMD or other things that you may be having down the road, but they all are interconnected. Nobody wants to have to pay more taxes than is absolutely necessary.
5: Yeah, Bruce, it's really, we want to try and minimize taxes, and that's why it's so nice to have Brock and our CPAs that we work with, working in cohesion to try and do the best job possible to minimize taxes for clients.
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4: 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His number is 412-259-8084. Guys, we're going to dive into the mailbag. We've over the weeks, Michael, you know, we collect questions, and we knew we were going to get Brock on the show, and so we wanted to hold some of those kind of estate planning situations and the questions that have been coming in for this time. So Brock, both of you can chime in on these, because I think people will enjoy the discourse between all of us today. So John in Bethel Park writes, I've been thinking about how to divvy up my stuff between the kids so there aren't any squabbles. And I also want to support the local animal shelter too. Are there any smart moves that I can use to make this happen? So Brock, I guess I'll start with you.
6: Yeah, I would. I'd say let's make sure your will reflects your wishes, right? Make sure that the animal shelter is in there. Which animal shelter you want? How much you want to give them? You know, we can treat this as a charitable bequest, and then you know everything else would be split between the kids, however you want it, whether it's you know 50-50 or however many kids you have. So being as specific as possible usually results in fewer squabbles. So hopefully that'll be the case.
4: And Michael, these are the kind of things, I mean, when you're sitting down with folks, putting together the plan, these are kind of questions that come up, correct?
5: Yeah, all the time. And hey, you know, estate planning is in my area of expertise, you know, financial planning, income planning really is. But when it comes to matters like this, this is why, you know, Brock's on the show today. This is why we work with Brock. Because these matters come up all the time, and we want to be able to service those issues.
4: Yeah, Michael, you went to the mound and you said, I'm going to the bullpen.
5: Exactly. 100%.
4: All right. So, John, thanks so much for your question. Our next question comes from Barbara, in Fox Chapel. And Barbara writes, I want to sit down with my kids and get them involved in my estate discussion. Now, if I'm working with you, would you allow them to be a part of the visit so that they feel like they know what's happening? I'll start with you, Michael, because this can also pertain to the overall global picture of the retirement plan. How do you handle it when somebody says, hey, I want my kids to be here so they hear what's going on?
5: Yeah, sure. No, I welcome that. It really makes things a little bit easier on our end. We know the whole entire picture, what their wishes are. And so we're happy to sit down with you, your family, your kids, your parents, you know, whoever you need things structured. We welcome that. And it makes things actually a lot easier for us.
4: And Brock, let's talk about it from your perspective on the estate planning side. I mean, there's a lot of discussion and maybe, you know, again, depending on the size of an estate or those kind of things, there's probably some pretty meaningful conversations that need to go on. How do you handle it when somebody says, hey, I want, you know, again, my children or some significant person in their life to be a part of the conversation?
6: Yeah, well, I think it's important that everybody knows what's going on, right? I think to avoid conflict, you know, you're upfront with everybody. Everybody either can see the documents after or have a copy of them. But, you know, if they want to come in and, you know, with their parent, I'm happy to do that. But I also always tell clients, make sure you tell all your siblings that you're coming. Just let them know. They don't have to come. They're welcome to attend. They can come, you know, phone in or you know, join with Google Meet. But if one is coming, I the others should know as well, just in case, you know, there's ever an issue in the future where, well, you know, they brought them there, you know, maybe they received some benefit. Tell your kids or whoever, you know, if you're naming them executor, if you're naming them power of attorney, have that conversation with everyone so that, you know, nobody's caught off guard. I just did a POA for a gentleman and, you know, he has three kids. One was named POA and the others were not, and you know they took exception to that. Well, why wasn't I named? And you know, then we had to come back and change some things. But it's better to be upfront and everybody's on the same page.
4: Again, you can reach out to Michael and the Pittsburgh Wealth Management team, 412-801-7233, 412-801-SAFE. We're in the mailbag, and our next question comes from Carol in Cannonsburg. And Carol writes, if my health takes a nosedive, what kind of changes should I be making for my estate plan so everything's, I guess, taken care of and spoken for? And Brock, I'll start with you on this one, because this is, you know, real world situations happen. Somebody's health takes a turn for the worse, and, you know, they do wonder, okay, is my documentation covered for everything? So how do you help people when they start to have some health issues?
6: Yeah, I think it's best that we have something in place before this occurs, right? So we don't have to scramble if something happens. But, you know, if something happens, you know, I visit clients in the hospital all the time, right? You know, I have to go and make sure things are correct and updated. But yeah, I think the best thing you can do is make sure, you know, while you're healthy and now, you know, make sure that everything's in place, that if something happens, you know, we're not left scrambling, we're not left trying to, get things in place. And, you know, that at that point there, you know, there could be a question of your mental capacity and things like that. So we don't want to ever, we want to avoid that. So, making sure while you're healthy, let's have it in place now. That way, if something does happen, you know, we're not caught off guard.
4: Yeah. And Michael, for you, where does the estate planning conversation come when, come into the conversation when you're discussing becoming a client of Pittsburgh Wealth Management Group?
5: Yeah, really in our initial consultation, you know, we like to kind of start things off, talk about what their hopes are, goals, and then, you know, talk about an income plan. And then estate planning is always in the conversation as well. You know, what are their plans, legacy plans for their heirs, kids, grandkids. So it's usually right in the first consultation that we start to generally discuss it.
4: Yeah. All right. Again, 412-801-7233 to reach out to Michael and the Pittsburgh Wealth Management Group. We're joined today on the program by Brock Meter, estate planning attorney working with the Pittsburgh Wealth Management Group, and Michael and his team. In fact, our next question comes from Michael, not Michael Badalini, but Michael from Mount Lebanon. Michael writes, all this estate tax stuff gives me a headache. Guess what, Michael? You're not alone. How do I make sure that Uncle Sam doesn't take a big slice so that my grandkids get the most

0: and everybody else is 15%. So it can be, you know, a significant tax bill, but there are ways, you know, we can try to reduce that. Life insurance in Pennsylvania is not taxed, so that's a great tool. You can gift, so long as you gift and survive a year from when that gift is made, that's not taxable. You know, we can retitle property, making property jointly owned as a way to avoid, you know, some tax. 529 plans aren't taxable. You know, certain irrevocable trusts, but there's some capital gains implications then, so it may not make sense. But, you know, these are all, you know, good conversations to have and trying to listen, I'm all about saving tax dollars, right? I don't want to give the state government any more than we have to. So, you know, there's ways we can do it. And there are certain deductions we can take after you pass away too, you know, funeral costs and things like that. So there's ways we can do it. It's just, you know, we need to plan ahead.
1: Boy, Michael, I see why you have Brock working with you. I mean, this guy's on his toes here.
2: Absolutely. And he's so right. I mean, hey, we all pay enough in taxes. And so we're always trying to see, you know, the best way to do that, make it efficient, and try and help you keep those dollars that you've worked so hard for over your lifetime.
1: By the way, again, if you want to reach out to Brock Meaner and talk about estate planning, or you have a question, 412-259-8084, or go to brockmeaner.com on the web. All right, we've got time for one more question. It comes from James in Upper St. Clair, and James writes, I heard you guys talking on the show a few weeks back, and it got me to thinking about all this healthcare and power of attorney business. How do I get things lined up so that my wife and my kids are not left scrambling? And Brock, I would say, make sure you have a will and a, you know, the things in line, right?
0: Yeah. Let's have an initial consultation. I don't charge for initial consultations. We can go over all these things, see what works best for you all. Happy to speak, you know, over the phone, in person. You know, we have technology now. Google Meet is great. I meet with a lot of clients, you know, via video conference. Let's have this initial conversation. I'll tell you what I need from you. You know, we'll get these in place. It's fair, you know, not very involved for a healthcare power of attorney, financial power of attorney, simple will. So, you know, usually we can get those drafted and back to clients fairly quickly.
1: And Michael, again, you've heard this scenario before, and people just want to, you know, they hear you talking about it on the show and they're like, man, I don't have that in place. I want to get it done.
2: Absolutely. And, you know, like we said this entire show, you know, we believe in the team approach. I think a lot of people have, you know, investment accounts over here. They're working with an insurance guy over there. We feel like, hey, if you come to the Pittsburgh Wealth Management Group, not only are you getting our expertise, we also have an estate planning attorney. You have Brock. We have CPAs and Medicare specialists, like we've mentioned. We try and streamline it for you and make it a lot easier and keep it all under one roof.
1: Yeah, no doubt. Brock, thank you so much for your time today. Great insight, and I hope people got a lot out of it. Really appreciate you being on the show.
2: Yeah, thank you, Brock.
0: Yeah.
2: Good to have you.
0: Thank you for having me. I greatly appreciate it.
1: Again, you can reach out to Brock. You can find him on the web, brockmeaner.com. You can reach out to Michael and the Pittsburgh Wealth Management team for questions, 412-801-7233. Michael, great show today, and I'm glad you suggested having Brock on, and we'll see you next week.
2: Sounds good, Bruce. Thanks again.
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3: This is Albert Moeller for townhall.com. Both chambers of the New York State Legislature have passed legislation replacing the words mother and father with gestating parent and non-gestating parent. C.S. Lewis famously decried what he called verbicide, or more technically, the murder of a word. We can only imagine what he would think of with this development in New York. As the editorial board of the Wall Street Journal notes, the effort is part of legislation intended to, quote, purge gendered language from state family law, end quote. Just ponder that for a moment. The natural family is predicated upon the fundamental truth that God made human beings male and female, assigned marriage as the union of one man and one woman who would also be fruitful and multiply. Hence, it's easy. The male parent is the father, and the female parent is the mother. This pattern has been assumed and unconfused throughout most of human history. Until now, in New York. The goal of this insanity is nothing less than the collapse of truth, creation order, marriage, morality, and civilization itself. That's all.
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6: 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The latest attacks across the Persian Gulf show the potential for the Iran war to spin out of control.
7: Iran launches new attacks, a drone assault targeting Bahrain and against a ship in the Strait of Hormuz, likely Tehran's response to overnight airstrikes by the U.S. Those were in response to an Iranian drone attack Thursday on a ship trying to get out of the strait. This comes as the two countries are trying to reach a final accord to end the conflict following an interim peace deal.
6: That is Julie Walker reporting. Secretary of State Marco Rubio says Israel and Lebanon have reached a framework agreement, one aimed at achieving what he calls lasting peace and security. Israel's ambassador to the United States, Michael Leiter, calls the deal
8: real peace, where both countries will live in security, where Israel's and Lebanon's sovereignty will be respected, honored, and protected. In this performance-based trilateral framework agreement, Iran is out.
6: The ceasefire is contingent on a complete cessation of fire by Hezbollah. More from Town Hall.
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15: Great to be back here again, folks, and all about asking the question and keeping it simple savings, right, Pete?
16: Absolutely, Sarah. 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Really robust, lots of full of information, great information, too, for you on that website, so don't want to pass that up. Sarah, you want to talk a little bit about retirement and budgeting? How exciting is that?
15: Yes, well, it is. It's exciting. And a couple of things you and I were talking earlier about. I wanted to actually send out a congratulations to some of our amazing youth. One is Morgan Stickney. She's actually someone that I've known for many years. I'm on a separate segment with Kevin Stevens, former NHL hockey player, on addiction issues. Morgan was on about 3 years ago, and she's an amazing swimmer, and she's heading to Japan for the Paralympic swimming competition there.
16: Oh,
15: so it's
16: wonderful.
15: Exciting as an Olympian. So I just wanted to send congratulations to her.
16: Oh, what an
15: and
16: honor.
15: Yes, so it's exciting. And then to Lamine, who is with Special Olympics in Massachusetts, we do support them and throughout the country. Special Olympics has done some great things for our kids. Lamine is going to be participating in the USAA Games of 2022. She was actually on Good Morning America, and she was on our Mohsen program a few years ago. So, sending much love to her and to Morgan. Quite exciting time for not only for a lot of folks who are looking also towards retiring or trying to figure out how they can actually be in a position to save more, even with some of the setbacks that we've had from last year. So I also encourage folks, when it comes to financial wellness, it is about having that level of satisfaction and joy of being not only a place where you have joy in the everyday, but also have the means to retire comfortably. And I think one of the things when we talk, you and I, Pete, the key elements of retirement really is you get into a fixed income, and we definitely can give you some options on refinancing or even a reverse mortgage, where if you are looking as a homeowner, you may not have to pay that mortgage payment based on the reverse mortgage, which is a non-recourse loan. And there is a course that is tied into getting accepted into the reverse mortgage, which I really think is very important to look at and ask questions by reaching out to us. You can do so at www.mmcmtg.com. And a reverse mortgage simply means that anyone 62 years of age and above does not have to make a mortgage payment. If they have enough equity in the property, we pay for the appraisal, and it's a non-recourse loan, which means you never, ever lose a home. So education's key. One of the things is we're not in sales. We're not commissions-based. We have been on air, TV, radio for many years talking about being in a place where you are financially free to do the things that are important. And as I've said, Pete, for us, investing in faith, investing in your family, and making sure that you're in a place where you don't have to be worried, you know, that gratitude factor every day and having that joy in the everyday. So reach out to us, have those conversations. We are available 24/7.
16: Absolutely. Don't forget the number, 800-662-9550. You're listening to the Mosin Program, and that number right to Mosin Mortgage. And Sarah and her team love to be able to get you guys connected together, so think about that. Make sure you do that as soon as you can. Sarah, you want to talk a little bit about 401ks today?
15: Mm-hmm.
16: What's going on with 401k? I love mine. Like, everyone's loving their 401k these days.
15: Well, having a 401k, if you do have one, let's say, or if you aren't aware of the matching funds, because a lot of folks out there may not realize that where you are working, your employer can match funds based on how much you put in. There used to be a time where a lot of employers would put matching funds, so dollar for dollar. And now you see people putting in, let's say, if you put a dollar, your employer will put 25 cents or 50 cents on that dollar. That's free money. So the big thing really is rate reduction. So homeowners who may be in a position now who may have actually bought a home and it may have been 3 months ago or 6 months ago or 5 years ago, they may have actually paid too much on that mortgage based on the interest rate. So you may be what we call cost-burdened homeowners. You could do a rate reduction where you reduce the interest rate on your mortgage and skip two mortgage payments and potentially, if there is equity in the property, take the money out. When you do that, you don't get any type of negative effect on you refinancing, whether it's from 3 months ago or 6 months ago. It is a benefit to the borrower. It does, in many cases, increase your credit score as well.
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15: Great to be back here again, folks, and all about keeping it simple savings, right, Pete?
16: Absolutely. And listeners, so glad you're here today. We've got great information for you on the way. 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Welcome to the Mosin Program. Sarah, homeownership and how not to be house poor. We were just mm-hmm. talking about that, and we've all been there. We've all mm-hmm. been there. But
15: we have, yes.
16: Yeah.
15: Struggles, challenges, it's part of life. And certainly I think that we have to look at a couple of things. So I've always said this when it comes to home ownership, understanding the differences between investing in a single family, a townhome, or a condo. So one of the things that if you are purchasing a home right now, if you want to see a higher return on investment, what you're going to have to really look at is, okay, single family will give you the highest return on investment. That's where you see property values go up much more, just like the townhomes versus the condominium. So if you are looking to buy a condominium, understand the terms. Understand that there is HOA, plus there is also repairs for the entire building. And it can be an investment that you may be unaware of that's going to be a negative because of the fact that at some point, when there are repairs to that building, if, let's say, the homeowners association does not have reserves or they have, and they're only really, you know, have a stipulation of literally 10,000, in some cases not even 10,000 in reserves, then each unit owner is responsible for repairs, which could be significant. So I really want people to have the education and understand where their money is going. We're not in sales. We're not in. We are financing properties. We provide you the information. We are in the numbers field. So one of the things that we always say is if you are buying a home, slow down, be patient, understand the facts, and make that money work for you. So one of the key elements is you can put 20% down, 3% or 3.5% down, and a relative can gift that amount. But we are not in the business of pushing you along to purchase a property, especially when you look at the many factors where you might become overburdened. So in a lot of cases where we see in the last year or so, I believe we had over 60% of millennials who are unhappy with the fact that they purchased a home, because the key parts of it is expense, the down payment, location. Now a lot of people are having to go back to work, so there's the commute factor. So I've really looked at this from all sides, and I've always said it's very interesting in respect to what we do, because we're in banking. So essentially when people contact us, we do the numbers. We look at your debt to income, we look at your budget, and then we give you the facts. And I've always said, slow down, because there is no reason to rush into a purchase as large as this. It's exciting, and it's something that is going to be a very big investment. Whichever state you live in, whether we're in Pennsylvania, Massachusetts, California, Virginia, whether it's $100,000 or a multi-million or billion-dollar purchase, we will walk you through that process, and we will do it privately so that you, and confidentially. But we are not in any rush for you to buy a property until you are certain that you can afford that mortgage. And I think that's one of the things, Pete. Patience is a virtue, and you know, we don't want to be in a position where we're overburdened.
16: Absolutely not. I would agree with that. Been there, done that, didn't like it. And so don't get yourself in there. But I tell you, the good folks at Mohsen Mortgage, they're going to watch out for that for you. 800-662-9550. 800-662-9550. And the website, lots of information there, mmcmtg.com. Well, it's time for that discussion on HELOCs. Sarah, you always like to talk about them. What's the latest?
15: I think with HELOCs, which are home equity lines of credit, a lot of them are just very dated. Like in the 1990s, what's interesting is that was when equity lines became very popular, because they were typically adjustable rates. Some were fixed, but they were much lower than fixed mortgage rates, which were, you know, 8, 9, 10, 12%. So that was attractive during that time. And so obviously, I've been in lending for many years, and I really look at what is the benefit to you. So a lot of folks don't even understand what a HELOC is, and they weren't really given that opportunity to understand that it is a second mortgage, which is how it should be identified, because an equity line of credit is a lien against your property. It is a mortgage. It can adjust. In some cases, it's a balloon. You have to pay it off in 10 years. So typically, if you have a mortgage and you have an equity line of credit, that's actually holding two mortgages. So you want to have one mortgage payment, consolidate, get rid of the HELOC, and create a fixed rate so that you don't get a penalty on having, you know, an adjustable rate where your payment could double, or if you pay it early, you get a penalty for that. So that means you would have to pay money for paying it off earlier. We definitely look forward to those conversations.
16: 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Sarah, we'll talk to you on the next Mohsen program.
15: Stay well, folks.
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25: Great to be back here again. I have two amazing, wonderful guests here. Joining us, Mrs. Aline and her daughter, Chanel. How are you this morning?
26: I'm doing well. Wonderful. Thank you.
25: It's just wonderful to have you join us. It's very meaningful to share your story, and very kind of you to be able to do that. And Mrs. Aline, if you can, please tell us a little bit about the reverse mortgage that we were doing.
27: Okay, first of all, I want to say thanks to Sarah for all that you have done for me. I have no regrets. And it is all about having a reverse mortgage. And as I listen to her, she explains everything so clearly that you can really understand it. And the way that she explained that you don't have to lose the home, and you would always have the deed. Everything, she went into details. There was nothing that she left out. And I appreciated that very much. And I did seek the Lord concerning it, really. And then I got the answer. I said, okay, I'll do it. And she did everything that was possible for me. And everything worked out in a very perfect way. And I thank her very much.
25: I truly am grateful, Mrs. Aline. And you have such a beautiful family. Your daughter, Chanel, she had so many great questions, which is what I look for, because you came from a place of love, and that care, Chanel, and very precise, particular questions, which I love, because then you know that at least your family is looking out for you to make sure it's the right choice. So if you don't mind sharing, Chanel, your thoughts on the reverse mortgage.
0: It's similar to what my mother said. I think as we learned about what the process actually was, mm-hmm. I think you explained what it is before even going to what you wanted to do. It wasn't something that this is what it is. Okay, now this is what you have to do. There was still time to think about if it was actually would work for us.
25: Right.
0: And I think that was a big part. So after finding out exactly how it would work, having conversations with my mother, you know, coming up, we came up with different questions as well, and we
25: good were questions.
0: Thinking, like, I think it's too many questions.
25: No, I loved it.
0: But that's the good thing also is that when you always said there's never a bad question, so to speak, because there's always something to ask. So I think that was really good, and I know we did have quite a few.
25: I like the way you presented the questions because it's important. You know, family to me is number one. I say faith, family. And Chanel, you were terrific because of the fact that it's a decision that's based on how close you are as a family unit to make sure with the reverse mortgage, there's education before we move forward. Mm-hmm. I mean, we pay for the appraisal, but our focus is pray over it and then have that discussion within the family unit and then education. So it's a government-sponsored program, and you have to go through the counseling before mm-hmm. you do anything. Mm-hmm. So what I say is irrelevant. It's about, is it going to work for you? Mm-hmm. I mean, you own the home. You never lose the home, and you can have access to 50% of the equity, which leaves the remaining 50%. And you can make a mortgage payment or not. We were talking off-air about that.
27: Yes.
25: You get
27: mm-hmm.
25: a statement, Mrs. Aline.
27: Yes, mm-hmm. you do.
25: So did that change for you the dynamics of your financial, you know, lifestyle choices, things that you want to do?
27: Yes, I would say for one thing, I'm able really to build up my savings account. I can put more into my church, apart from mm-hmm. paying my tithes, and which is very important, and help out in any way other than that. And it's really, really worked out very well. And the good thing about it is when we went for the counseling and they explained everything, not in a hurry, but they took the time and, you know, asked questions if we really understand and all like that, which was really, really important. So I have no regrets. I really don't. And what I would say, I give God thanks for you, Sarah.
25: Well, I'm grateful, and for me, it's I truly am able to do things that I feel that try to at least with eliminating fear. Education's important. When you have come on air and you've been kind enough to do that, as well as your daughter, that's meaningful and that speaks volumes, because we all have different fears and different things that we go mm-hmm. through, but without knowing the facts or hearing what it means to have a reverse mortgage, we can hold on to some past beliefs that are simply not true. Mm-hmm. So I've always said it's the education part is key. I really love that, because that leaves us not a part of that process. You choose. Once the education is done through the government,
27: mm-hmm.
25: then you get the certificate. So
27: yes.
25: then you decide.
27: Yes.
25: The family decides in your case, which was great, because
27: yes.
25: you sign off on the certificate, we ordered the appraisal. And the nice thing about the reverse mortgage is that you can sell the property anytime, or if you are taking money out, you don't get taxed on it. That's huge. Like people
0: right.
25: always say,
0: yes.
25: do I get taxed on it?
27: Mm-hmm.
25: And what are your thoughts, Chanel, on just how things changed after doing the reverse mortgage?
0: I think it did help. We were able to do some things. I mean, depending on what you need any money coming back for,
25: mm-hmm.
0: You do have a peace of mind in a way of not having to feel you have to struggle. If you were previously, maybe you weren't, but if you were having to pay the mortgage, your regular mortgage, prior.
25: Right.
0: So it gives a little bit of a relief in that sense. And if there's things to even upgrade your home, if you wanted to do, or if you just wanted to take a little vacation that you haven't went on in years, perhaps. You don't have to spend all of what you have, but it's just a little comfort of knowing you don't have to come back and feel stressed about it afterwards. So,
25: well, I mean, folks, you can always reach us at 1-800-662-9550 or our website. You can have make an appointment, whether weekends or evenings. We're happy to be of service. It's www.mmcmtg.com. It's just nice to have you in the studio, but it's always, I was saying mothers and daughters. I don't know. I have like this thing. It's always nice to, I've had a lot of our listeners, nothing against fathers and sons, but it's just special just to see your relationship.
0: Mm-hmm. And, thank you.
25: It is. And I think that faith is number one, and to be able to give back to your faith and community, that's very important. That gives you a sense of this joy.
27: Right? Oh, yes.
25: And I think that also doing certain things that you want to do, even if it's with the reverse mortgage, I've said to people, sometimes it's just a Social Security check. Maybe you want to go on that little vacation. Maybe you just don't want to work all these hours and not be able to give time to church and service.
27: Yes. Mm-hmm.
25: And that's important. That's a primary. Mm-hmm. And your mom told me that you're the youngest of the nest.
0: Yeah, I am. Not feeling as young, but I'm definitely the youngest.
25: You look pretty young to me.
0: Thank you.
25: But you've taken such good care of the mom. Not that the mom didn't know what she was doing, but it's always nice to see that the family comes together and praying over it is always important.
27: Oh, yes.
25: Yeah.
0: Definitely.
25: And did you have any other thoughts? We have probably about a minute.
0: Just to encourage people, if they hear it just as we heard it on the radio and have that discussion about what you would want to do, and and to call, you have to step out on faith and honestly and just call and see what happens. Is nothing any different from if you didn't? You only have regrets if you don't at least find out the basic information. So I encourage everyone, if you are listening, to just give Sarah a call.
25: And Mrs. Aline, I can't thank you enough for trusting us for doing the reverse mortgage.
27: Yes, you're welcome.
25: It means a lot to us. I have to say, I love our listeners. I love you guys dearly for doing, you know, this, coming on air. That is really a big thing. So I'm grateful. And you're always welcome back. But we're going for lunch the next time.
0: Yes,
25: I'm coming
0: definitely.
25: Back.
0: I'm looking forward to that already. That'll be nice.
25: You can always reach us at 1-800-662-9550. 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
2: Welcome to Seculo. It's Friday, folks, and we've made it as the month of June starts to wrap down, and we look forward to the celebration of America's 250th anniversary, just a week away from the festivities kicking off. But as we look ahead, we know that we've had a busy summer already. We've had so much happening, whether it be the Iran war, whether it be the kerfluffle over the reflecting pool that has had so many people outraged, who are also the fraud that the government is rooting out and actually doing something about for once. Or maybe it's about those that are sweeping the elections in New York that happen to be socialists. These are things that are happening even though many of us are just trying to have a wonderful summer, just trying to enjoy the beautiful weather that here we have in the summer. But we don't take off. We have to keep watching and fighting and standing up for what we believe in. And I think it's an important time, as we even talked about earlier this week, that sometimes when you start to see things like the sweep of socialist candidates in New York, or you start to wonder, you know, is there going to be real justice for those that are defrauding American taxpayers? It is easy. And I see it in the comments. I see people that get disheartened with where we're at, that even, you know, these billions of dollars of frauds even capable of happening in this day and age, that the government wasn't doing more for it. But I always want to point people back to our founding documents. And it's the perfect time to be thinking about that as we approach the 250th birthday of the country. Read the Declaration of Independence this weekend. Read the Constitution this weekend. Read some of the other writings of the founding fathers and really what they believed in this country, in this American experiment, what greatness could come from it. And there's a reason it wasn't we are creating a perfect union. They say to create a more perfect union. They understand that the refinement of the country, as we are flawed humans that make up this country, that it will always be a process of becoming a more perfect union. So I encourage you, you know, don't get disheartened. Be positive about the future of America. I am. And it's sometimes hard when the only thing you listen to, which I know none of you would, but just me, as I read headlines and see what they're trying to say, making America this horrible place, when in reality it's not. It is the greatest country on earth, and we are so blessed by our Creator, not just with the rights that He has endowed us with, that we learn about from our founding documents, but also that we are blessed to live in the greatest country on earth. But that doesn't mean that living in this country isn't without challenges. And you're going to hear commentary from throughout this week on a lot of these topics that I've just kind of referenced here off the top. A lot of times during the summer, we do this. We take a deep dive back into some of the wonderful content we've had this week. So I encourage you to stay tuned, share this broadcast with your friends as we give an encore presentation of many of these segments that we thought were so powerful and impactful for you to see this week. We want to make sure you don't miss it. But it's also a time that, as we understand, there are battles ahead, there are fights ahead for the organization like the ACLJ. We will not stop fighting, whether it be for students that are being targeted at their schools, whether it be supporting laws, filing briefs in different jurisdictions to try and uphold our Constitution, or even laws that can help make a more perfect union. That is what we do here at the ACLJ. And when we file these briefs, or when we support these families, we do it at no cost to the client. And that's a key differential for our organization, is that we will fight for these individuals when they may feel like they have no other place to turn. They can turn to the ACLJ and the ACLJ members and champions, because without you, none of this work is possible. Support our work at ACLJ.org, and we'll be right back with more on Seculo.
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2: Welcome back to Seculo. We're talking about the individuals that were sentenced yesterday. 100 years for Benjamin Song, who was the ringleader, they said, of this Antifa cell. Here's what we have to say. This is a good day. This is a good day for justice when you have individuals that were trying to carry out a terroristic attack. They had plotted this. They have the all their encrypted messaging in the DOJ's press release on this. They had the evidence. They took them to trial. They got convictions and they got justice. They got prison terms. This is how the United States justice system should work, right? This is good. This should give everyone that is losing faith in the system a boost today that, hey, look, when people do bad things, they go to jail. There is accountability. That helps rebuild trust in our system. But here's also the problem, is that you have a sitting congresswoman who spoke out on this, put a post on X that was very displeased, I'll say, with the sentences that were handed down, more than 450 years among the eight or nine of them that received sentences yesterday. Here's what Rashida Tlaib had to say. These sentences are a travesty and totally unjustified. But that's the point. Americans hate the fascist Trump regime. So the only way they can try to cling to power is brute force. NSPM 7, that's National Security Presidential Memorandum 7, is a grave threat to all of us. And more expletive terrorism charges like these are coming. Let that sink in. The National Security Presidential Memorandum 7 is really talking about when the president designated Antifa as a domestic terrorist group. It's kind of a national security memorandum of how they are treating the group, obviously, as domestic terrorists. And a lot of that had to do with how the sentences here were elevated because it was terrorism related. Now, I'm certain that Congresswoman Tlaib has never seen violence that was prosecuted from maybe a different perspective that should have been prosecuted. That was not domestic terrorism, right? She would have not said something like January 6th was domestic terrorism. Now, there are many different angles to take on that, but the danger of a sitting congresswoman calling out where they went with over 50 firearms, not something normally the left is super protective of. They planned this. On the body camera, this was introduced at trial, you can overhear the man who shot a police officer in the neck yelling to his compatriots, "Get to the rifles." This was a staged attack on a detention facility. They knew that it was planned out. It wasn't chaos. It wasn't, what do we do next? It was, we rush up and we cause chaos so they don't know what's happening. And then when they start to respond, we get to the rifles. That's an ambush. That you don't take 50 firearms and yell to your group, barking orders at them to get to the rifles, because you just want to scare them. Their entire intention here was violence and death against people they didn't know, but their fellow Americans. So when you see a congresswoman say things like, These sentences are a travesty and totally unjustified, but that's the point, that Americans hate the fascist Trump regime, so the only way they can cling to power is by brute force. No, the brute force here isn't sending Benjamin Song to prison for 100 years. And you know what? He gets due process. He gets to go through, he went through a 12-day trial. He was convicted by a jury of his peers and got this sentence handed down because that's how it works in our system. And then you know what he also gets? The ability to file appeals after this because that's how it works in our system. The brute force are those that disagree with a political policy, immigration policy, and they decide to organize themselves, acquire an arsenal, and attack law enforcement at a detention facility. And once they've gotten their attention, yell, "Get to the rifles." That's the brute force, not a 100-year prison sentence for a domestic terrorist. But this should give you hope in this era of uncertainty where our justice system has suffered many setbacks of the confidence of the American people. Whether it's been judges that have seemed to be making policy or legislating from the bench, where you've seen the nationwide injunction issue trying to stop every single thing the administration does. It has given the American people this sense of you can't do anything, but you can because our Constitution is strong. We're about to celebrate 250 years of the Declaration of Independence. And I do truly believe we can see another 250 years, but it's not by abandoning our principles. It's not by saying nothing will ever happen. It's by engaging. It's by getting back to the root of that. It's by maybe picking up the Constitution and the Declaration of Independence and reading it, just so it's fresh on your mind as we get to this 250, because that is how we survive another 250 years. But the onslaught's coming. Last night told us this. If you watched any of the results that came out of New York from their primary, because at the same time you have someone like Rashida Tlaib calling out and lamenting over these prison sentences for domestic terrorists, a sitting congresswoman lamenting these prison sentences, you see a wave of democratic socialists, as they call themselves, winning primaries against incumbent Democrats in New York. Three individuals supported by the mayor there, socialist Zoran Mandami. This is a moment of reflection for everyone, and it shouldn't scare you. It shouldn't terrify you, because we are strong. We have a strong foundation, but we have to cling to that. We have to cling to these founding principles, because now we're seeing it's not just a mayor of a city in the United States, a very important one, but now it's potentially three more socialists in the House of Representatives. And it wasn't just that. You saw state representative races as well. The Democrat Socialists of America in New York City celebrated last night as one of their candidates won for New York State Senate District 12. And this was their post. Palestine was on the ballot, and now a Palestinian-American Democratic Socialist is going to Albany. This is exactly who New Yorkers need, fighting for them in the state Senate, because socialists get it done. I feel like they're setting themselves up for a parody there of socialists get it done and just going through all the atrocities that have happened over the course of the world history at the hands of communists and socialists. And then with the tag socialists get it done. That's what they're setting themselves up for. But people forget where we've come from, and people forget what we're rooted in. And now's the time to read it. Now's the time to get back to those basics. That's why the term conservative it has been seen as like a stuffy term, but it is about conserving what makes America great. And that is our foundational principles. It's not a living document. It is the foundation of which we build upon. So I think that this is a very good time to remember that, as we see yes, our justice system does work. This is a good moment, but it's also a warning moment because of what we see happening in New York and around the world, not just in our country, where people that decide to be disengaged, and it's like, yeah, these may be my principles, but no one else believes them anymore. So I'm just going to walk away from the process. I'm just going to think our justice system doesn't work anymore. I'm just going to think, New York's a lost cause. No, it's not. This is America. So don't become one of these conservative nihilists that you see everywhere on social media and YouTube and trying to bog you down. Get excited about our country again. Be like those Europeans that you see on social media that are experiencing real America, not New York, LA, Miami, Disney America. They are experiencing real America and they love it. They're excited about it. That's what we stand for. That's what we fight for. That's why we have this foundational root in America that is so great. And we can't let it go away. As Benjamin Franklin said, a republic if we can keep it. And we can, but not if we disengage from the process. Folks, we'll be right back. We're going to be talking about a case that the ACLJ is now fighting right now. It's something I've been talking about a lot this week because the deadline is tomorrow for this school. And we will talk with Christy when we come back. Welcome to the all-new ACLJ app. Expert analysis and insight big tech can't censor. 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
2: Welcome back to Seculo. Will Haynes here. I'm joined now by Christy Compagnone, who is in our D.C. office and joining us from our studio there, one of our senior attorneys. And I thought it was important to bring her on today because we've been talking a little bit about this all week. You heard me and Jordan talk about it on Monday. Yesterday, I brought it up a little bit as well. But it's wonderful to have Christy on with this because she's actually been representing this family and this little girl since the first instance when she was in second grade. So it's wonderful that our attorneys not only get to defend these families and stand up for these families once, but also develop a relationship with them and trust, build that trust bond with these families of like, listen, the ACLJ's got your back. And Christy, this is that remarkable story where three times now this is becoming a harassing pattern by this school district and different schools at this point because of elementary and middle, but where this little girl is being silenced and forced to violate her faith at school, something that the ACLJ has fought since our founding against school districts and schools that try to tell children, your rights under the First Amendment, they go away as soon as you walk on public school property. Tell us a little bit about this family and just what you've gotten to know about them over the years as you've represented them through these multiple accounts of really harassment at this point.
5: Yes, our client is just the sweetest 12-year-old that I have ever experienced. She knows exactly what her beliefs are. She believes in Jesus, and she is going to continue to share his good word with everyone that will listen, and she stands up for what is right. So this went back all the way to when she was in elementary school and was searched at the door of her elementary school.

0: I need to call the ACLJ. I need to speak to Christy. And so we helped her through back in March. And we told the school district, this is outrageous. This is against all of her constitutional rights. She is absolutely allowed to share her faith as long as it's not disturbing the classroom. And again, we got a response that says, you're right. We're so sorry. This will not happen again. But here's the thing. It's gotten worse, and it's clear that they have some kind of animus against her because of her Christian beliefs, because there was now an assembly, one that her parents have opted her out of in the past. And so as soon as she was sitting in there and started to hear the content, knowing it was against her religious beliefs and she should not be listening to it, she told her teacher, like she always does, I should not be here. I don't feel comfortable. I want to leave. They pulled her out, and that teacher told the rest of the teachers, oh, she has to go to the bathroom. An interesting lie to try to get her out of the situation. But unfortunately, the bathrooms were closed, so she was standing in the hallway when another teacher approached her, said, what's wrong? And she explained again, I don't feel comfortable being in there. This is against what my parents have taught me, and I don't want to go back in. And that teacher said, well, you have no other choice. You have to go back in. So our sweet client was shuffled back into her class, and she sat there for 30 minutes sobbing, avoiding her eyes, trying to not listen with her ears, along with her best friend, because she was forced to sit through this 30-minute assembly that was against her religious beliefs. And so, I mean, they didn't ever call her parents. They didn't send anything home with her that day. And so the first her parents heard of it was when she got in the car and said, we have to call the ACLJ. We talked with her that very night.
1: I think it's important to reiterate, and I'll get right back to you, Christy, but when you talk about a 12-year-old girl, that now this is the third time this has happened to her from her school, one, the courage that she has to not just abandon what she knows is right when the heavy arm of the school is pushing her, trying in every way to get her to abandon that. I mean, that's the goal. That's the end game. But I also think it's interesting you bring up that she wasn't allowed to talk to friends. She wasn't allowed to socialize and talk about her beliefs because it made others feel uncomfortable. But then when she told them, I feel uncomfortable, you have no choice. This is the school. You have to do this. You aren't allowed to feel uncomfortable. And also the irony of knowing that where all of this ideology comes from, hearing a teacher say you have no choice, that irony is not lost on me. But Christy, we've sent a letter as a lot of times it's difficult as a parent when you're trying to make this choice. You want the smoothest path, the path of least resistance for your child who's in middle school. And so you want just the school to do the right thing, but the school is on notice. If they don't respond appropriately to this letter, they're going to be facing the ACLJ in federal court.
0: Arguably one of our biggest cases, because we're going to bring back all of these circumstances going back to the past and building this argument that this isn't about the assembly. The school has taken a religious animus against our client for her beliefs, and they are targeting her and discriminating against her time and time and again. And so I think, yes, this demand letter, she's only 12. The parents are trying to protect her the best they can, but they are guns blazing for if the school doesn't relent, we're going hard with a complaint next week. First thing next week, we're going to explain not just the First Amendment element of this, but they are literally breaching Supreme Court precedent from just a year ago with Mahmoud. This is clear cut precedent that they are violating right now.
1: Well, and once again, we will be bringing you the updates on this. And we are so grateful here for attorneys like Christy and the entire team that fight so diligently for these clients. But it's not just the amazing team of attorneys we have here at the ACLJ, the amazing broadcast team that we have here at the ACLJ to come to you every day and talk about this. It's because of you, ACLJ supporters and champions, that we're able to do this. I mean, just imagine having to fight, hire an attorney three times for your daughter from second grade to sixth grade. The cost of that to try to fight for your rights would be staggering. And they don't have to pay a penny. The ACLJ provides this service with the best attorneys in the country for $0 to that family. They can get back to, I mean, it's a stressful time as it is. Your daughter is being targeted by a school. But they don't have to worry about that financial burden to fight it because of you. Because you join the ACLJ and you stand not just with us here. We're the unimportant ones in this. You stand with that little girl. You stand with her who has the courage to

0: not give up on the things her parents have taught her, the solid roots and foundation they've given her. When she's just talking to friends about Jesus and they're being told, you can't say that here. She knows better. She's been taught better. And she will fight it. I can't think of many people that could have that kind of courage after repeated harassment by authority figures. It's remarkable. But we can't do this great work without you. So know that when you give to the ACLJ, when you give one time or monthly as an ACLJ champion, that's what your money does. It stands with that girl. It tells her her courage is not for nothing. That there are thousands and thousands and thousands of Americans that see her and are standing with her and aren't going to let people just destroy her rights. That is the future of America right there. That courage. And you can stand with her today at ACLJ.org. Donate today.
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0: 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Now, here's your host, Kenny Michaels.
1: All right, welcome to the show, everybody. I'm your host, Kenny Michaels. This is Striking Gold. Man, are we striking gold. Welcome aboard. It's nice to have you. Thank you for making us a part of your day. I'm going to turn the phone lines on right now. The number to get me live, 888-961-0222. Again, 888-961-0222. That gets you live with me. You can call in, ask your questions about gold and silver. The amazing Wendy is on phones today. Be nice to her. Let's go. By the way, you can go to kennysgoldquiz.com and begin the process of moving your retirement account and your cash into physical gold and silver. Well, we got a big day today. Welcome aboard. Gold is now Americans' number one most favorable asset. Did you know that? It used to be the U.S. Treasuries. It used to be U.S. bonds, not anymore. Gold has overtaken bonds as the number one most favorite investment of Americans. Well, why not? If you put it in your retirement account, you save a lot of tax. When your heirs inherit it, they save a lot of tax. And it's paying more than the banks are paying you on your money. No wonder it's the most favorable investment. It's real. It's pure. It's solid. And we're in an era, we're in a time when our president is obsessed with gold. It's crazy. The predictions are nuts. Bank of America saying silver's going to keep on rising. Love that. I own silver. Love that. Love that. You should always put silver in your retirement account. Physical silver. That's not a quote from me. That's a quote from Robert Kiyosaki, who said, everyone should have physical silver in their retirement account. That's what he said. I'm just the messenger. Buying gold, buying is at a 45-year high right now. 45-year high. It's America's most favorite investment, people. It's overtaken bonds and U.S. treasuries because it's stable. And I'm going to point something out to you. This last week, I think it was Friday, the Dow Jones dropped like 800 points. The NASDAQ dropped 1,100. Oh, my God. And on that same day, gold went down $90. See the stability? The Dow Jones drops 600. The NASDAQ drops 1,100. And gold only drops $90. That's the stability of physical gold and silver. Your IRA, your 401k, your retirement account should be in stability, not in volatility. Right? I'm a poet and didn't know it. Right? It should be in stability, not volatility. Now, a lot has changed week by week here. And gold is becoming more and more popular. 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You got it. Golden Crest Metals. Absolutely. Their number is 888-406-6222. Again, 888-406-6222. That is their number. They're there right now. Tell them you're listening to the good-looking Kenny Michaels. If you want me to help you personally, just go to kennysgoldquiz.com. By the way, you can watch me on YouTube do this show. Okay, go to YouTube and type in Striking Gold with Kenny Michaels. It should be Striking good looks with the good-looking Kenny Michaels, but it's not. Just go to Striking Gold with Kenny Michaels, and you'll see how darn stinking good-looking I am. You can watch me do this show live. And, you know, being good-looking is one thing. It's hard to maintain my looks. Listen, I work hard at this. I get up every morning, I kneel, I thank the Lord for the day. Look in the mirror, I'm like, wow, Lord, you created a masterpiece here. Man. But what's more important than how good-looking I am is how good-looking your IRA will be if you're in gold. And I'm talking to you now, and I'm saving something for about 10 minutes from now. I'm going to play a video of Donald Trump in about 10 minutes. This video was done in the last 5-6 days. He talks about going to Fort Knox. He talks about auditing Fort Knox. He talks about how much gold he thinks is in Fort Knox. Now, here's my question to you. Why is he auditing Fort Knox? Would somebody please call me here right now in studio, 888-961-0222, right now, 888-961-0222, and tell me, why is Trump auditing Fort Knox? Think about this for a minute. I want you to think logically now, logically. He's got a war with Iran. That thing's in utter disarray. Oil prices are soaring, which means gas prices in this country are crazy. The dollar is worthless. The stock market is volatile. The Democrats are trying to bring him down. He's got his hands full. And there's no doubt this president has his hands full. Why is he auditing Fort Knox? With all the other things that are so much more important going on in the world, why is he auditing Fort Knox? Why is he obsessed with knowing what's in Fort Knox? Do you know? Call it. Call me right here and tell me why right now. 888-961-0222. I want to hear your opinion right now. Why is Trump auditing Fort Knox? That's what I want to know. I know why. I have an idea why. But I want to know if you know why. My opinion is that we're about to embark on a repricing of gold and silver. That's my guess. My guess is, think about it. Before he reprices, what does he have to do? He has to figure out how much he has. How much gold and silver this country has. Well, he's going to go to Fort Knox and figure that out. And then when he figures it out, he'll know how much he has to work with. Smart. And then you're going to see the magic happen. That's my opinion. My own opinion thinks we're going to see the magic happen. The greatness about repricing physical gold and silver, if Trump does do that, will it be 75% higher? Will it be 100% higher? Will it be 150% higher? I don't know. But I know this. First, he'll determine how much gold we have. Then the ball will start to roll. And the last time gold got repriced, it came off the market, went back on 48 hours later, 75% higher. Can you imagine in 48 hours your retirement account exploding 75% in 48 hours? Talk about Disneyland. Talk about Christmas. Wow. Imagine going to bed on Monday and your IRA is worth so much and you're in gold. And all of a sudden, 48 hours later, you're up 75% in 48 hours. That's what happens when they reprice gold. The last president to do it, Roosevelt, repriced it 75% higher. Now here comes Trump. Coinky-dinky, the last president to go to Fort Knox, Roosevelt. Here comes Trump. He's going to Fort Knox. Now, I'm asking you to call into this show. Tell me, why do you think he's going to Fort Knox? Why does he want to audit what's in Fort Knox? Why does he care? Tell me, why does he care? All right, the number here is 888-961-0222. I'm Kenny Michaels. This is Striking Gold. You can call Golden Crest Metals right now and hurry up and move your retirement account before the repricing happens, if it happens. Because you want to buy the gold now. You want to buy the silver now. You want to put it in your retirement account now to get that major punch in the arm if Trump's going to do what everybody says he's going to do. So call Golden Crest Metals, 888-406-6222. Again, 888-406-6222. That is their, that's their number. They're there right now. Or go to kennysgoldquiz.com, and you'll get the good-looking stud me, Kenny Michaels, here to help you. Now, I got an email from a guy named Jason who says, Kenny, I enjoy your show. My father had a PhD in economics. He got it from the University of Chicago. Chicago, Chicago. Where he studied with a fellowship directly given to him by the Dr. Milton Friedman. All right, all that's well and good. This guy is sending me an email telling me that his father passed away this last year. And his father left him bags of gold and silver. Pure gold, pure silver. This kid is 37 years old now. And listen to what he says in the email. This is what he says. He says, thanks to the gold and silver I inherited from my dad, I have no car payments. I have a college degree. I have no student loan debt. I have no debt in general. I thought about buying a house outright. Holy smokes. That's what gold and silver do. And the Bible says it. It says, invest in gold and silver, you'll have divine wealth and divine peace. This kid's 37 years old. He's got divine wealth. He's got divine peace. He doesn't have any debt. He doesn't have any debt because he's got real money, gold and silver. Notice he doesn't say in the email, my dad left me stocks, bonds, mutual funds. Okay? He left him gold, left him silver. And now he says, thanks to gold and silver, I have no car payments. I have a college degree and no student loan debt, no debt in general. He can buy a house outright because he has gold and silver. And if Trump reprices gold and silver, as most people think, can you even imagine? If you take the price of gold today and Trump reprices it 75% higher, it goes to $8,000 overnight. Overnight. 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Again, 888-406-6222. Okay, that is their number. They're there right now. Anybody that answers that phone can help you. Call them, say, hey, I'm listening, watching, hearing the good-looking stud, the GQ Brad Pitt of Precious Metals, Kenny Michaels. Bring it on, baby. Bring it on. And tell them you're listening to me. You're watching me. Say, it's time. I want to move my IRA. I want to move my 401k. I want to take my cash from the bank, which pays me nothing, and then taxes me on the nothing. What a joke. And I want to move it into physical gold. I want to move it into physical silver. Gold has become the Americans' number one most favorite investment asset now. Fabulous. Number one. Of course, silver's up 130% in the last year. Gold's up 45% in the last year. Even when the stock market tanked the other day, gold only dropped $90 while the market dropped 1,000. I'd rather be tied to an investment that drops $90 than an investment that drops 1,000. any day, all day, every day. I'm a senior. I'm 64. I know. You look at me on YouTube, you think there's no way this guy's 64. I'm better looking than most 20-year-olds. Okay? But I'm 64. I'm a senior like you. And so I would rather be in something that if it goes down, you know, $90, $50, than something that goes down $1,100 all day, every day. And from a tax standpoint, there is absolutely nothing better than silver and gold. Again, a Christmas song, right? Silver and gold, silver and gold. Notice they didn't sing mutual funds and stocks, mutual funds and stocks. They didn't do that, did they? All right, there's a video that came out with Donald Trump. And I'm going to play you what he says in this video. We're going to turn it up so you can hear it. And I want you to listen to the words he uses, and then we're going to talk about it. All right? So let's play the video.
2: We're getting a little bit shaky. We're getting the yips on this stuff. Like, I want to find out. So we're going to open up the doors. I'm going to see if we have gold there. We want to find out. We're going to open the doors. We're going to inspect Fort Knox. We want to make sure that we actually have 400 tons of gold.
1: Okay, I'm going to play it for you one more time, and I want you to listen to the very beginning of what Donald Trump says. Listen to this.
2: But, you know, we're getting a little bit shaky. We're getting the yips on this stuff. Like, I want to find out. So we're going to open up the doors. I'm going to see if we have gold there. We want to find out. We're going to open the doors. We're going to inspect Fort Knox. We want to make sure that we actually have 400 tons of gold.
1: He says things are getting a little shaky. Things are getting a little yippy. What the hell is yippy? But whatever, it don't matter. He says things are getting a little shaky. Things are getting a little yippy. So I'm going to Fort Knox to make sure I have 400 tons of gold. That's your president. That's him. The man obsessed with gold. He's got a war in Iran. He's got gas prices literally off the charts. Things are expensive. The Democrats are trying to bring him down. The dollar is sinking. And what does he do? He says things are getting a little shaky, a little yippy. Now, folks, I don't know what yippy means. I don't have time to look it up. I understood yippy to always be if something good happens. You say, yippy! But anyway, listen. Maybe that's what he means. Things are getting shaky, so yippee, I'm going to gold. But here's the bottom line. That's your president saying things are getting shaky. And he's going to the gold. He's going to verify their 400 tons of gold. Holy smokes. 400 tons of gold repriced at a certain price is an unbelievable windfall for America, which could significantly reduce, if not completely wipe out, our national debt. How brilliant would that be? Maybe that's why he wants to reprice gold and silver. But he can't reprice it till he knows how much he has. But your own president has said things are getting a little shaky. Things are getting a little yippy. I'll play it again.
2: You know, we're getting a little bit shaky. We're getting the yips on this stuff. Like, I want to find out. So we're going to open up the doors. I'm going to see if we have gold there. We want to find out. We're going to open the doors. We're going to inspect Fort Knox. We want to make sure that we actually have 400 tons of gold.
1: Things are getting a little shaky. We're getting the yips out there. What are the yips? Somebody call in here, please. Tell me what yips are. Look it up on your phone. I don't have time. I'm doing a show. What the hell are yips? But I don't care. He says it's getting shaky, and he's the most powerful man in the world. And when things are getting shaky for him, where's he going? He's not going to Charles Schwab. He's going to gold. He's not going to Fidelity or Empower or Edward Jones. He's going to gold. Even for him, things are getting shaky. He's going to gold. He's going to go to Fort Knox. That was your president to verify 400 tons of gold. That's what he said. And he's doing it. Why? Because things are getting a little shaky and we're getting the yips. So if your president thinks things are getting shaky, where does he run to? He runs to stability. He runs to real money. He runs to God's money. You should be doing the same. All right, the number to get me live here, 888-961-0222. Again, 888-961-0222. That gets you live with me. I'm Kenny Michaels. 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Answer them. You cannot fail this quiz. It is impossible to fail this quiz. Impossible. Okay? Answer a couple questions. It'll come to my email. And I will call you when I'm done on air, and we'll talk about what you have and how we move it into gold. Everybody should be moving retirement accounts into physical gold and silver right now. Trump, you heard him say it. Things are getting shaky. We're getting the yips, and he's going to Fort Knox. After he verifies the 400 tons of gold, there's a lot of talk. He's going to reprice physical gold and silver. And when that happens, what's he going to reprice it? 75% higher? 100? 120? 150? Whatever. Imagine your retirement account or your cash getting an instant shot in the arm. Do you think your bank in 48 hours is going to pay you 75% interest on your money? No. But you know that if you own gold and silver and Trump reprices gold at the same rate that Roosevelt did and he repriced it 75% higher, all of a sudden, kaboom, in 48 hours, you're making 75% on your money. It's crazy. We're in that time. That with that video I played, that was your president. He said it himself. Things are getting shaky. We're getting the yips.
2: You know, we're getting a little bit here shaky. We're getting the yips and stuff.
1: Yeah, things are getting shaky. You know, we're getting the yips. I need someone to call in and tell me what the hell he means by yips. But anyway, the number here, 888-961-0222. We got time for a caller? Do we have time? Okay, if you're holding for me, I know I have some calls. I have someone from the state of Washington, the beautiful state of Washington. Love that place. Stay on the line. We're going to take a quick break here in just a minute. And when we come back from break, I'll be hitting the phones. Let's line the phone lines up. Let's go. 888-961-0222. The amazing Wendy's answering phones today. She's amazing, by the way. She will be nice to her now. Don't call in here and be mean to Wendy, okay? Wendy is without Wendy, you know. You know, what's that song? Wendy. Yeah. Anyway, so it's a good thing I do talk radio. I cannot sing, but I do talk radio. Anyway, call me here, 888-961-0222. Let's get your retirement account. Let's get your cash into gold. Donald Trump is saying things are getting shaky. We're getting the yips. I'm going to Fort Knox to verify we have 400 tons of gold. That's the President of the United States. This is the most exciting time to be in gold. It's the most exciting time to be the host of a show, Striking Gold. I don't even know what I'm going to do with myself, but oh, my God, I got to take a break. We'll be right back.
2: You know, we're getting a little bit shaky. We're getting the yips on this stuff.

0: News this hour at Town Hall. I'm Bob Agnew in Washington. Iran has launched a drone assault targeting Bahrain and a ship in the Strait of Hormuz, a likely response from Tehran to overnight airstrikes by the U.S. The U.S. had launched its strikes in response to an Iranian drone attack on a ship that's trying to get out of the Strait of Hormuz on Thursday. Secretary of State Marco Rubio says Israel and Lebanon have reached a framework agreement aimed at lasting peace. Nada Hamadeh, Lebanon's ambassador to the United States.
1: The trilateral framework we signed today is a first step on the road to restoring Lebanese sovereignty and territorial integrity.
0: The ceasefire continued on a complete cessation of fire by the Hezbollah terrorist group. The situation getting more desperate hour by hour in Venezuela as people dig through the rubble of collapsed homes looking for survivors from this week's earthquakes. SRN News and our parent company, Salem Media, are partnering with the Christian nonprofit Food for the Poor to rush emergency aid to the victims. 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By one key metric, the U.S. economy is thriving. That is, if you like the idea of growing investment and creating more jobs. Ken Lorman reports new data shows the U.S. continues to lead the world in attracting investment.
2: So far this year, the U.S. has drawn in about $350 billion in net global investment, while China is seeing capital outflows and growth in Europe and Japan remains sluggish. Conservatives say that's no accident, pointing to strong innovation in areas like AI, powerful U.S. dollar, and a lighter regulatory touch that's fueling business growth and mergers. They argue pro-growth policies are keeping America the top destination for global money, reinforcing its economic dominance. Ken Lorman reporting.
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0: A member of former President Joe Biden's cabinet was briefly separated from his children after police say they got an anonymous report alleging he posed a danger to his own kids. Here's correspondent Lisa Dwyer.
4: Former Transportation Secretary Pete Buttigieg was the target of an anonymous report the police have determined was false and says the incident forced him to spend a night away from his four-year-old twins. Buttigieg says a Michigan State police officer told him the anonymous allegation appeared to be politically motivated. Police and Child Protection Services interviewed his children before clearing them. He says he has spent years with death threats and anti-LGBTQ attacks, but this episode was the worst experience of his public career because it involved his children. I'm Lisa Dwyer.
0: You'll find breaking news and analysis at townhall.com. Some trouble down in the Lone Star State. It took a Texas sheriff and a posse to track down this fugitive, even though, as Ben Thomas reports, it didn't involve any train robbers, sidewinders, or cattle rustlers, just a giraffe called Gracie.
5: Giraffes are not particularly vocal, but they do run. Though Gracie is thought to have more wandered off from a private ranch in the Texas Hill Country about 2 weeks ago. Now the Rayall County Sheriff reports an aerial search finally located the three-year-old about 4 miles south. Owner Vic Jones contacted a veterinarian and began putting together a team to bring the giraffe safely back to Cedar Hollow Ranch, about 100 miles west of San Antonio. And while that will take some work, Jones says Gracie is in good shape, standing there deep in the Texas Hill Country, swishing her tail. I'm Ben Thomas.
0: 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From Washington, I'm Bob Agnew.
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0: goldquiz.com, and that's where the magic happens, or call Golden Crest Metals at 888-406-6222. So when we were at break, what did I do? I looked up yips. Never heard that word. And I'm a pretty smart dude. Besides being good looking, I'm smart. And I've never heard the word yips. So I looked it up. Guess what? It says, it talks, it's anxiety. Anxiety. So that video of President Trump says, things are getting a little shaky. We're getting the yips. So let me translate that to English. Things are getting a little shaky and we're getting a lot of anxiety. So he's going to physical gold. He's going to Fort Knox. He's not going to China to borrow money. He's not going to stocks. He's not going to bonds. He's not going to mutual funds. He's not going to ETFs. Where is he going? He's going to the Lord's money, gold and silver. Gee, our own president. Things are getting a little shaky. We're getting the yips. And I looked up yips and it's anxiety. So, do you have anxiety? Do you have a retirement account and this roller coaster ride you're on is making you anxiety? You have what's called the yips. And when you have yips, you have dips in your retirement account. But when you have yips, you go to gold, or your president is. When things feel shaky, you go to gold, your president is. More and more Americans are dipping into their retirement accounts just to pay bills. That's unbelievable. 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If you take money from your retirement account because you have to pay bills, where your retirement account is now, you're going to pay a lot of tax to Uncle Sam. But if you move to gold and then take the money, you save a lot of money like that. 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Get your retirement account into gold and silver. Do it now. Hurry up. Because now Trump has said in this video, I think this video is 5 days old, has now said he's going to Fort Knox. Okay? He's going to verify they have 400 tons of gold. Now, why does he care how much gold he has? Somebody, please, please call in here. I'm asking you. Call into this show right now, 888-961-0222, and tell me why do you think Trump cares about how much gold we have when he's got so many other things going on in this world of more major importance, but yet he's making this a top priority? What's next? Most people think is going to be the repricing. Wow. I'm in gold, so I'm excited as hell, as you can tell. I'm excited as hell because if he reprices gold 75% higher, my IRA goes up 75% in, what is it, 48 hours? Crazy. Whenever he reprices gold and silver, you know, usually what they do is they take it off the market like Roosevelt did. They bring it back 48 hours later at a higher amount, typically. So if that same process were to happen in that 48-hour span, my retirement's going to explode. The gold and silver I have at home is going to explode. I'm not going to have the yips. I'm going to have the yippies. Okay? But that was your president. Things are getting shaky. We're getting the yips. I'm going to Fort Knox. If you're just joining this show and you missed that video, I'll play it for you right now. Here it is.
1: But, you know, we're getting a little bit shaky. We're getting the yips on this stuff. Like, I want to find out. So we're going to open up the doors. I'm going to see if we have gold there. We want to find out. We're going to open the doors. We're going to inspect Fort Knox. We want to make sure that we actually have 400 tons of gold.
0: 400 tons of gold. Let's go, Mr. President. Let's go. Come on, baby. 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You answer them. You can't fail the quiz. It's impossible. My dead grandmother can take the quiz and pass. Okay, so you can't fail the quiz, okay? Answer the couple questions. It'll come to my email, and I will call you. And I personally will go out of my way. I'll roll up my sleeves, roll up my pant legs if you need me to, and help you move into gold and silver. Get your IRA, get your 401k, get your 403b, get your whatever. Get your dog into gold. I don't care what. Just get everything into gold. He's going to Fort Knox. This is the most exciting time. For a guy like me, I'm a senior. I'm 64. So I am you, okay? And for a guy like me whose retirement account is in gold, for a guy like me who has gold and silver at home and a lot of it, this is exciting news for me. Because I could instantly have such a wealth growth that it would be just unbelievable. Where else can you move into something that 48 hours later could explode simply because our president says things are getting shaky and we're getting the yips?
1: But, you know, we're getting a little bit shaky. We're getting the yips on this stuff.
0: There it is. We're getting the yips on this stuff. What the hell does that mean? Yips means he has anxiety. Look it up. Look it up. I did at the break. So we're getting nervous. We're having anxiety. How do we calm our fears? That's what the president's saying. He said, well, your president says, I'm going to Fort Knox. Now, why does he want to know how much he has? Well, you can't reprice gold and silver until you know how much you have. This makes sense, right? Because once you know how much you have, then you could start calculating where you want to reprice it to accomplish what you're trying to accomplish. Makes sense. Good business. He's a good businessman. That's why he's the man. And the stock market dropping 600-800 points a couple days ago, NASDAQ dropping 1,100 points, that's not stability. Trump is running the stability, he says, because things are shaky and we're getting the yips. So there it is. He's going to stability. Stability is gold. Stability is silver. Bank of America saying silver is going to keep rising. Trump is auditing Fort Knox. Gold has become now the American's number one most favorite investment to invest in is gold. It's crazy. More and more people who have retirement accounts are dipping into their retirement accounts right now to have to pay normal bills, electric bill, gas bill, water bill, mortgages, rent, whatever. Because things are getting expensive. Gas is getting crazy. Gold's at a 45-year high, buying high. That's nuts. Your president, as I explained to you 2 weeks ago, is obsessed with gold. I can prove it. I always prove it. He's obsessed with gold. Okay? I said this the other day when King Charles was here a month ago. He comes from England. I say, old chap, he could have brought Trump a bottle of wine. He brought him gold. He built a 22-foot gold statue of himself in Doral, Florida, at his golf course. He decorated the Oval Office in all gold. He brought $100 million worth of gold in from Venezuela. He said no tariff on gold. There's tariffs on everything, but there's no tariff on gold. And now he's going to Fort Knox. It's event after event after event that our president is moving to gold. Our president is interested in gold. Why is he interested in gold? Why? Because he knows he's not an idiot. Okay? He's a very smart man. And he knows I can resolve America's financial problems with one swoop of gold. 400 tons of gold is a lot of gold. 400 tons. $57 billion is what it would be worth today, at the price today for gold. 400 tons would be worth $57 billion. Now, if he reprices the price of gold and silver, wow. Where does that take the $57 billion? Let's go! We move to gold. The problem with a lot of you is if you don't call Golden Crest Metals, 888-406-6222, or go to kennysgoldquiz.com, and you decide you're going to procrastinate, you're going to procrastinate yourself right out of buying gold because it's going to get so expensive that you're not going to be able to afford it or you're not going to get enough ounces. There's a lot of people that tune into this show right now that are at the age where they're still working. They're close to retirement. They'd like to retire. They just can't yet. Well, guess what? What happens if Trump reprices gold 75% higher and your IRA's in gold and your IRA goes up by that 75%? That could catapult you to retirement. Boom! Okay? And silver. Bank of America saying silver is going to keep rising. Major silver shortage in the world, created by China mostly. Tesla's begging for more silver. AI development is using silver. And there's a silver shortage. What a great thing to invest in. Don't invest in silver stock. That's trashola. Don't get ETFs. That's trashola. Get the physical stuff, the good stuff, the physical stuff, the juicy stuff. Because the Bible says we don't go into paper. The Bible says we go into gold. And Trump is making it all happen. Why, with everything going on in the world, is Trump so interested in Fort Knox? Think about it. If you were president of the United States right now, and you had the Iranian situation, and you had the Israel and Hezbollah situation, and you had a China situation with Taiwan, and you have the deep state trying to bring you down, and you have just one chaos, one chaotic event after another in this world, would you prioritize gold? No. Because there's so many other things going on. But why is he? Why is he making this a very high importance? Because it'll turn this country around. He knows it. But he can't reprice it till he knows how much he has. By his own definition, things are shaky and we're getting the yips. That's what he said. He said, and I'm going to Fort Knox to inspect that the gold is there and that we have our 400 tons of gold, our $57 billion in gold that's going to explode upward in value if he reprices it. But as I said earlier, you can't reprice gold and silver if you don't know how much gold and silver you have first. Then you can back into it, figure out how much to reprice it to accomplish what you're trying to accomplish. Trump knows the only form of pure money there is physical gold. Trump himself knows the dollar sucks. Trump himself knows the market's too high. Trump himself said the market's too high and an adjustment would be good for it. Well, that's a true statement by our president, but would an adjustment in the stock market be good for your retirement account? No! But why is he so obsessed with going to Fort Knox? What is going on? I don't know. But I know this. I'm invested in what he's obsessed with. Think about that. I'm going to say it again. I'm invested in what he's obsessed with. Are you? You should be invested in what he's obsessed with. Because what he's obsessed with, it's going to explode. Crypto's in the toilet. Bitcoin's dropping like a rock. Bitcoin's a stinking, stupid joke. For those of you that invest in crypto, you need therapy, big-time therapy, because you're investing in air. And as I say on my show, air is free. You don't believe me? Watch. I took a deep breath, and that didn't cost me anything. It's free. You don't buy air. It's dumb. Even the gas stations let you put air in your tires and don't charge you for air. move to gold and silver. Hurry up. Trump is going to Fort Knox. You heard what he said. He admitted to you that things are getting shaky. We're getting the yips.
1: But you know, we're getting a little bit shaky. We're getting the yips on this stuff.
0: There you go. He's giving you a heads up. Hey, guys, things are getting shaky. We're getting the yips. Anxiety, that's what it means. So we're going to gold. That's what he said. So call Golden Crest Metals. 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Tell them how good looking I am. Say, here's how you tell your friends about gold, in case you want to know. I had a guy call me the other day who said, Mr. Michaels, I'm trying to get some of my friends to move to gold. They just don't understand. Say this. Say, look, guys, if I could tell you that you could invest in something that is up 130% in the last year or 45% in the last year, and it's safe, and you pay a lot less tax, and the person that will help you is ultra good looking, that should get them to go. Okay? It's the good looking part that will push them over the edge. Okay? People who don't want to go to gold are people who like punishment. It's that simple. I can prove what I just said. The other day, NASDAQ dropped

0: Where else can you invest that is stable, low risk, low tax, high growth? Nowhere else except gold and silver. And it's going to get a lot juicier now that things are shaky and we're getting the yips. It's going to get really juicy, really fast. So, your president has said it. There it is. He's going to gold to make sure they have the 400 tons. Crazy. All right. The number to get me live, 888-961-0222. I'm Kenny Michaels. 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Again, 888-406-6222. Okay. By the way, we're getting a call right now. So as soon as Wendy sends me that call, I'll bring this call on and we'll listen to what they got to say. And you want to talk to me live, I'm at 888-961-0222. By the way, I have to give a quick shout out to somebody. A restaurant in Los Angeles, Angelini Osteria. It's on Beverly Boulevard in Los Angeles. If you ever come to Los Angeles, you got to go there. On their menu, on the appetizer, they have these baby artichokes in a casserole. And they're made in olive oil and garlic. Ladies and gentlemen, I am certain that though that dish is served at the gates of heaven when you get up there. I am certain that is served. Okay? All right, let's hit the phones real quick. We're going to go to line four. We're going to go to Art in Winchester. Art, welcome to the show, Art.
1: Yes. Hi, buddy.
0: How you doing?
1: Well, I have great mystery with you.
0: You have what?
1: Great mystery.
0: Great mystery. Okay, well, go ahead, sir.
1: Well, I'm 77. I'm retired. I'm still doing some real estate developments. I own 8 properties outright in 2 states, 5 on the water. And I have about 30K in silver. And I want to do more, especially if Trump revalues.
0: Of course.
1: And I'd like to borrow against that value to buy quantum stocks on margin. Other than that, I don't know much.
0: Yeah, well, okay. So your portfolio is just call Golden Crest Metals, sir. We're coming to the end of the show, but it's a smart thing to get as much silver as you can. There's a silver shortage going on. Call Golden Crest Metals, sir, 888-406-6222. They'll help you. Or you want the good-looking dude like me, just go to kennysgoldquiz.com. But I think it's a great idea, Art. Get as much silver as you possibly can, okay? All right, ladies and gentlemen, we've come to the end of the show. Thanks for tuning in. I'm Kenny Michaels. This is Striking Gold. I'm going to remind you, we're getting the shakes, we're getting the yips, okay? And our president's going to Fort Knox. This is Kenny Michaels, host of the show Striking Gold, reminding you that don't wait to buy gold. Buy gold and wait. Have a great day. We'll see you next week. Bye-bye.
2: But you know, we're getting a little bit shaky. We're getting the yips on this stuff. Like, I want to find out. So we're going to open up the doors. I'm going to see if we have gold there. We want to find out. We're going to open the doors. We're going to inspect Fort Knox. We want to make sure that we actually have 400 tons of gold.

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3: 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Call DJ Billy C today, 412-596-9294, DJ Billy C. All right, let's get started with our show. We have two guests today. First, we're going to have Ray Fittipaldo join us. Ray's going to be talking with us about what's going on with the Steelers currently. Later on in our third segment, we have Coach Leroy Johnson, who is the head coach of the Armani Christian football team. So we're going to have him come on and talk about what's going on with Armani Christian. And they've been having some great seasons as of late. And we'll talk with him later on in the third segment. All right. We welcome our guest, Ray Fittipaldo. Ray, welcome to the program from the Pittsburgh Post-Gazette, covers the Steelers. Ray, welcome.
4: Yeah, good to be on with you guys again.
3: All right. And today, no Claudio Rosano. He has other obligations. It's Luther Dupree, Smokin' Jim Frazier. Good afternoon, guys. We'll start with you, Luther. Go ahead with your questions for Ray. Go ahead.
5: Oh, hey, Ray. Thanks again, man. It's always a pleasure talking to you. One question I wanted to ask from you and your perspective, what was the biggest surprise you saw during OTAs and minicamp? Anything stand out to you in this so far?
4: You know, not so much the on-field stuff, Luther, because I think we're going to, you know, see most of what we want to see in training camp when the pads come on. But, you know, a couple of themes that I thought were interesting, just how much money the Steelers committed to their outside linebackers. You know, they're not paying. There are three top outside linebackers, T.J. Watt, Nick Herbig, and Alex Highsmith. You know, they take up like 23% of their salary cap. So they are still committed to being a 3-4 defense under Mike McCarthy. I know Mike McCarthy confirmed that when he took the job back in January, but you know, we've seen a real commitment to that here this spring in terms of, you know, not only her big signing, but also, you know, what Patrick Graham is doing with that defense. And, you know, one other theme, you know, and he's also part of the 23 draft class, is the Steelers getting Darnell Washington under contract. They signed him to a second deal. So, right. You know, I think they would like to also get Keanu Benton and Joey Porter done. So, you know, a lot of people look at that draft class and say, oh, well, Broderick Jones, your first pick was a bust, but look at the rest of the picks. The rest of those picks turned out pretty well. So to me, that's the stuff that kind of stands off from the last 4 weeks.
5: Okay.
3: Yeah, I got to hand it to Luther. Luther said the same thing, Ray. He's been talking about how that draft class has actually turned out pretty good, except for Broderick Jones, of course. But all right, yeah. Smokin' Jim Frazier, any questions for Ray Fittipaldo? Go ahead, Smokin' Jim. Good afternoon.
6: Well, Luther actually said it was great. And I don't know how you say great when everybody is backups in that draft class after 4 years. But anyhow, Ray, after mini camp, who are the starting offensive linemen, and do you think Dalen Cook can play right tackle?
4: Yeah, so they switched Troy Fa'utanu and Mason McCormick from the right side to the left side. So it's Fa'utanu at left tackle, McCormick at left guard, Zach Frazier at center, and then right now you got Spencer Anderson running with the ones at right guard, and Dalen Cook is running with the ones at right tackle. And to answer your question, Smoke and Jim, I think yes. I think Dalen Cook proved himself late last season when he was given that opportunity to play left tackle. You know, he's been a swing tackle for the Steelers for quite some time. You know, he had some injuries that held him back the previous year, but, you know, this guy's been waiting his turn. So I do think, you know, he has a strong chance of locking down that right tackle job. You know, Maxi Onuchor, of course, is the future starting right tackle, but they've never really been in a hurry, you know, to throw their offensive lineman into the fire right away. And I doubt they would have that approach with the Onuchor just because he's so raw. You know, he's a guy with a ton of talent. You know, he's blessed with the size, all the measurables, but he still needs some refinement. I think the Steelers can certainly get by for 6, 8, 10 weeks, whatever it takes, with Dalen Cook at right tackle.
3: All right, Ray, let me ask you this question here. I'm hearing stories about Michael Pittman. Some rumors are out there about some injury concerns. Also, the re-signing of Kwon Alexander. What are your thoughts on this?
4: Well, I haven't heard anything about you know, Pittman being injured.
3: Not currently, but I mean, in the past, he's been
4: in the past. Yeah. I mean, listen, teams could say the same thing about Alex Highsmith if he ever, you know, played for another team. But, you know, those are definitely concerning things. I really like the Pittman signing. I think it slots in really well. Now, Jeremy Bernard, you know, the rookie out of Alabama, is going to be your number three receiver. And, you know, I just think their receiving core is really, really good on paper. Now, you know, they need Bernard to perform. They need Roman Wilson to, you know, finally become a guy that they could rely on. It's a number four or a number five. You know, there's probably some questions about 4, 5, and 6. But, you know, the top three guys, it's been a while for the Steelers since they had that kind of established talent at the top. And we'd probably have to go back, I don't know, I'd say more than a decade, you know, to find two receivers like Pittman and Metcalf on the Steelers at the same time. So they got big plans for those guys. We know McCarthy knows how to draw up the X's and O's. Now all they got to do is stay healthy. And if they do, I think they got a chance to be a pretty good core.
3: All right, what about Kwon Alexander? I mean, I know he was just signed this week. What's going on with him?
4: Yeah, I mean, listen, he's a veteran. You know, he's been around, certainly some injury concerns from his past. But, yeah, you know, adds depth to the 90-man roster. I don't know that he's going to make the team, but, you know, certainly he's been around for a while now, and he certainly brings, you know, some vast experience, you know, to the table.
3: All right. This show today is dedicated to my late father, Ralph Williams II, my late nephew, Sean Negley Jr., and my late family friend, Lauren Madler. Ray Fittipaldo is brought to you in part by Mike Dotson Realty, Ocean City, Maryland, 410-596-1681. Mike Dotson Realty, Ocean City, Maryland. 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

0: 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DJ Billy C, that number is 412-596-9294. DJ Billy C. Tom Ralph Williams sent you. Also, as I mentioned earlier before the break, Ray for the Paul is sponsored by Mike Dotson Realty in Ocean City, Maryland, 410-596-1681. Call Mike today if you're heading to Ocean City. The hotel rates have gone up, so get a short-term rental today. Get one before they go. Mike Dotson Realty, 410-596-1681. And, of course, Tom Ralph Williams sent you. All right. We're back with Ray Fittipaldi. Pittsburgh Post-Gazette covers the Steelers. In our third segment coming up later on, we have Leroy Johnson. We have a doubleheader of guests today here on the Sports Corner Radio Show. All right, Luther, go ahead. Next question for Ray Fittipaldi.
1: Hey, Ray, question. We know about Broderick Jones, but who are some of the other players that you think have the most pressure on them coming into this season?
2: Yeah, Luther, I mean, that's a great question. I mean, let's start with Jones. You know, first off, he has to be cleared by the doctors. And, you know, if he is, you know, I don't know if you guys have heard, have seen the pictures, but he's lost quite a bit of weight as he goes through this rehab. You know, he wasn't able to get into the weight room as much as he wanted. So it's really going to be, you know, an uphill battle for him. He's almost, you know, even though he's still a first-round pick on the roster, it's almost like he's already the forgotten guy, you know, on the offensive line. So hopefully he has a good recovery and, you know, he has a normal life, whether this football works out for him or not. You know, the other guys I'm thinking who are going to start the season with a lot of pressure, I'll go to the receiving corps. I think DK Metcalf, you know, what happened late last season with the fan, a lot of people in Pittsburgh were saying, hey, you know, the Steelers – can now get out of that contract. He violated the contract. The Steelers stuck by him. Right. But I think only having 850 receiving yards, only a few touchdowns, to me, and I know there were other circumstances, but to me, I think he underperformed for the contract that he's playing under. So he's now surrounded by better players. Michael Pittman, I think Jeremy Bernard are going to help him. And I think DK Metcalf has to have, you know, not only a 1,000-yard season, but I think he has to have upward 1,200 yards and 8 to 10 touchdowns for that contract, you know, to look good. They spent a lot of money on him.
1: Right.
2: They targeted him in a trade, and I think he needs to, you know, go out there and play like a number one receiver this year. So, you know, first off, I would say Jones. Then, of course, I think DK Metcalf also has a lot on his shoulders entering the season as well.
1: Absolutely. Okay.
0: All right, Smoking Jim.
3: Ray, the Steelers are the only team in NFL history that paid big money to their backups. I thought Plan B free agency was back. Speaking of backups, does the Steelers have any plan at all for running back Caleb Johnson?
0: That's a good question.
2: I don't think right away. You know, they went out and got Rico Dowdle. They're paying him basically the same money that they're paying Jaylen Warren. So they are committed to those two guys. And I think Caleb Johnson, the only way he gets on the field is if there are injuries. And listen, there could be injuries. Running backs get a lot of touches. You know, there's certainly the potential for that. But, you know, if we see a situation like last season where Kenneth Gainwell and Jaylen Warren stay healthy, if Dowdle and Warren are able to do that this year, I think Caleb Johnson is on the outside looking in again. I'm not saying they're going to cut him or anything like that, but I just don't see him having a role on this football team unless there are injuries to either of the top two running backs.
0: All right, Ray, what is the vibe down at Steeler, at the practice facility? What I'm talking about is, what's the difference between the McCarthy era right now and Mike Tomlin? I hear it's difference between night and day. Is that true?
2: Yeah, it's much different. You know, TJ Watt said the other day that there are no benches out there. So, you know, when the defense comes off the field, they have to stand, and vice versa. When the offense comes off, I think it's a little bit more, buttoned up. I think anytime a coach like Tomlin is in one place for 18 years, and there are so many veterans like Watt and Hayward and others who were around a long time, you know, you kind of get set in your ways. And, I think Tomlin took care of his vets, but, McCarthy is coming in and he's establishing his own program. And, I think that's a good thing. You know, I think we all talked about at one time or another how Tomlin got a little bit stale. And I think having some fresh blood in there and a new way of doing things, is certainly good. And from my perspective, it's much different. We have not been in the locker room yet with the players. You know, if Tomlin, when Tomlin was the head coach, we would be in there for all of mini camp. We would be in there for at least 1 week of OTAs and would be able to go around and talk to players. Now it's much more restricted. You know, we don't have as many opportunities to talk to players. We cannot watch practice as much as we could with Tomlin. So, two different ways of skinning a cat, I guess, is the way TJ Watt put it. But I agree with you. It's a big time difference between what we have with Mike Tomlin and what we're seeing now with Mike McCarthy.
0: Real quick, Ray, we'll let you go. I know they have a new special teams coach. What special teams going to look like this year? I mean, kick return, punt return, that kind of thing.
2: Well, they spent a fourth round pick on Caden Wiegen. So, anytime you spend a high pick, that's a relatively high pick,
0: right,
2: on just a returner, that guy better be pretty good. So I think a lot of guys are on him. And then, you got Boswell coming back. He's under contract. I think he's money. If he's the same guy, their kicking game's going to be great. And then Cam Johnson is back too. Cam Johnson was a high profile signing a couple of years ago, had that unfortunate knee injury, was out for like a year, even more than a year, and now he's back as the first string punter. So on paper, they're really good, but we'll see what Danny Crossman can do with these guys. His first year with the Steelers, but obviously a ton of experience with other teams in the NFL, so I think they'll be okay.
0: All right.
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0: Oh, wow.
1: Nice.
0: That's great news. Thank you, Ray. All right. Thank you, Ray, for being part of the program today. And we'll have you back on later on in the year for training camp reports and some other stuff. So thank you, Ray, for the Paul, the Pittsburgh Post-Gazette. Have yourself a great day, and thank you.
2: All right. Thanks, guys. See you.
0: All right, that was Ray Fittipaldo, Pittsburgh Post-Gazette, joining us to tell us what's going on with the latest updates on the Pittsburgh Steelers. Coming up, our third segment, and Coach Leroy Johnson from the Amani Christian football team. That's coming up soon. So stay tuned right here, Sports Corner Radio Show. We'll be right back.
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0: Hello, Ralph Williams here from the Ralph Williams Show. 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
6: 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But

0: to the third segment of the Sports Corner Radio Show. My name is Ralph Williams, along with Luther Dupree, Smoke and Jim Frazier. 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So please call Mike today. You won't have to dig in your pocket and feel your leg after you're finished. So call Mike, 410-596-1681, Mike Dotson Realty. 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DJ Billy C, 35 years of experience in doing DJ work. DJ Billy C. All right, guys, we have a few minutes before Coach Johnson comes on. Let's get started with our opening monologues. Luther's Logic. Go ahead, Luther.
1: 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We're doing a lot of great things over there with high school and also basketball, football. We cover it all. Speaking on that, I want to talk about the NBA Finals. Earlier this week, there was a historic choke job. We actually were doing a podcast. The Spurs were up 29 points. All of us thought they were going to win, but the Knicks came storming back. And it's like I always say, you have to learn how to win. Before the series started, and I thought it was going to happen at an OKC series, the San Antonio Spurs, they're a young team. They have five players that play big minutes, all under 25 years old. Sometimes you have to experience pain before you can win a championship. And right now they're experiencing pain. They thought they had that game won. They had 71 points in the first half. Second half, they only had 30. They couldn't finish the game in New York City. The Knicks were done. The Spurs kept shooting bad shots, and it came back to haunt them, and they lost that game. So, like I said, young teams have to have that pain, that experience to grow, and it was just a colossal collapse, and the series is over. It's 3-1. I think they end it either tonight. They play at 8:30 Saturday night or the next game, but I don't think it's going seven. The Knicks were up 3-1, 2 heartbreaking losses for the Spurs. This is the pain I'm talking about. Before you win, you're going to experience some pain. Last thing, back in the 2023 draft, I tried to explain to Jim that was a good draft, a great draft, and now all these guys are getting second contract. Nick Herbig, $100 million. Darnell Washington, he's also getting $42 million. Keanu Benton, another starter, he's going to be retained. They're working on that. Joey Porter, the cornerback, who Jim hates, but I think he's one of the most underrated cornerbacks in the league, doesn't give up touchdowns, did not lead the league in interference like Jim was trying to say. He's just gotten better and better. Look for him to cash in big this offseason as well. So an amazing draft. Even Spencer Anderson, he may have a chance to start an offensive line this year. So don't say backups, Jim. These are guys who are playing heavy minutes, a lot of plays. Four starters from that draft, maybe five. Great draft, 2023.
0: All right, thank you, Luther. Go ahead, Smoke and Jim's wisdom. Go ahead.
2: Yeah, I didn't think Luther was going to give me a shot. Let's go over the 2023 draft, which I rated it a D, and I still give it a D.
1: Oh, that's insane.
2: Broderick Jones, a bust. Joey Porter, career high, one interception last year. Fitzpatrick was run out of town. Fitzpatrick was an all-pro football player, and he was run out of town when his interception totals dropped. Joey Porter had a career high, one interception. Keanu Benton back up. He's going back up.
1: He's a starter.
2: Keanu Benton is on a depth chart behind Hayward, the first round draft choice last year, and Black is the nose guard. Benton is a backup. Darnell Washington, a career backup. Nick Herbig, a career backup. Corey Trice is on a milk carton somewhere. And Spencer Anderson is just holding that position until the redhead kid gets inserted into the lineup for me. That was one of the worst drafts ever. Just because they're throwing money at backups don't make it a good draft. All these guys been in the league 4 years, and the best thing they can say is they're a backup.
0: All right, guys. My take today. I'm sorry about that. My take today is the fact of the matter is that the Spurs blew it on Wednesday night.
1: Wow.
0: And I mean, they really, that was a blow up of epic proportion.
1: Absolutely.
0: I mean, it was just unreal. I couldn't believe, I was on the Steel City Sports World podcast with you, Luther, and Smoking Jim. And we were all talking about how the score there. And I was like, oh, this is going to be a blowout. And then all of a sudden, I get up the next morning and here we are. This happened. And not only did that happen, but the Pirates beat the Dodgers. They came back and beat the Dodgers, and a rookie that they brought up from the minors had himself
1: a game.
0: So how about that there? But for the Knicks to come back because of their experience, and the Spurs, the young team that I've been talking about, actually paid the price in this game. Inexperience does, can do you in, and when you have bad shots, and you don't make free throws, and just a bunch of stuff. I don't know what happened with the game. I didn't watch it. But I do know that if that kind of stuff is going on, you can't afford to miss those kind of shots. And if you're missing them, then you're missing the game, and then you're going to lose. And that's exactly what happened in this series as well. So just to let everyone know. Okay, we are going to bring up our guest here, Coach Leroy Johnson, the head coach of the Amani Christian Academy football team. Coach Johnson,
3: how you doing? Nice to hear from everybody. How y'all doing today?
0: Good. We're doing good, Coach. How are you?
3: I'm doing pretty good, man. Just enjoying this morning, getting the day started.
0: There you go. That's it. Okay. We have Luther and Jim Frazier. So I'll start with the question.
1: All right. Hey, Coach. Thanks for coming on. We got to give you a great introduction. You completely turned around the Amani program and how the Propel Amani program over the last couple of years, 8-4, 11-1, 12-1. We've seen you go 2-6 to 12-1 to be one of the top teams. Just talk about your progression. Talk about what happened in the offseason, Propel Amani.
3: I appreciate it. We've just been working hard. My staff and I have been going to town on just doing the little things, just trying to instill discipline over the last 4 years we've been here. It's not just me, it's my staff. I have an outstanding staff that goes hard, man. I mean, we really care about our kids. We love them. We spend so much time with them. If people understood how much actual time we spend with these kids, I tell them all the time, I spend as much time as you as my own child, And that's just as real as it can be. So you know, we put a lot of love and put a lot of care into these young men, and I think they reciprocated with their play and you know, just going hard on the field and just giving us everything they got, because that's, you know, for us, that's all we ask of them, is just go as hard as they can, you know, play with tremendous pride and, you know, play for each other. And they've done that over the last 4 years. And, you know, so you've seen the wins go up, and we've kind of trusted the process on some things, and just, you know, we play young guys. Like, we, you know, we don't care about your age. We don't care about your grade. We don't care about any of that. So we put you on the field, and, you know, now we're at the point now where you're seeing, you know, you're seeing guys play from ninth grade, like a Gabe Jenkins. He played from his ninth grade year all the way up. Started the whole entire time. So, you know, whatever mistakes he made, we had to live with them and figure it out, and put them in the best situation to be successful. That's what I think, you know, has been the key to just our success, is never looking at, you know, them to fit something. We just fit everything around them and just, you know, make it work with what we have. And, you know, and that's what we've always been about. So, you know, that's kind of, you know, how we kind of, you know, got to this point. And, you know, over the off season, you know, it's just been a crossover with our name. The program is all still the same, and who it is, the core of it, the hard work, the grunt, the grit, the toughness, all that's still the same. We just, you know, going over a little bit of a name change with Propel becoming the main carrier of the program, and Amani being the co-op partner in that program now. So we are, you know, putting together some things. We're getting, you know, working on our weight room, getting built. So we're, you know, we got a nice indoor facility, got some turf in there. You know, kids just was on it the other day, our first time getting a chance to work out on it. So it's going to give us a great opportunity to create really great student athletes that hopefully can, you know, continue the tradition of what we've done here, and that's giving kids an opportunity to play at the highest levels.
1: Hey, one question I had is you had two players that were valedictorian, Will Gorman. And also, I saw that. That is pretty impressive. How are you going to go about placing some of the senior talent that's using this offseason? I mean, Will, Anthony, David Davis, and a number of other players.
3: Man, it's going to be hard because, like, Anthony Portis was, you know, that guy, you know, Will Gorman. Those guys were so lunch pail, keys to our organizations, key to everything we did. And Portis was just, you know, the brains of our operation on defense, and just the heartbeat of the program was in Portis and Will, and those guys that really were willing to sacrifice for the greater good of the team and do whatever was asked. And that's the guys that are leaving. You know, when I first got there, they're the first guys that I had there, that I had to, you know, we had to grow together, we had to bond together, we had to cry together, we had to, you know, we all had to deal with pain and kind of work together through it to get this program to this point. So we are losing, you know, definitely the heartbeat, the soul, along with Caden Adekoye and a couple other guys that just were just amazing players and just the soul of the program. So it's going to be hard to definitely, you know, lose those guys. You know, we will definitely have to go to work. But as always, as our plan, man, we just try to work hard and you know, continue to play the young guys, trust the process on some things, and go with it. But as far as our student athletes, I can't be more proud of that. I mean, you know, to have two student athletes, you know, valedictorians. I mean, I don't know, you know, a lot of people can't say that. It feels amazing to me, but to me, it just speaks to the character of those people, the character of their families. You know, those are two families that, you know, they don't play about school, and I have so much love and respect for both families. Also, Will being my little cousin, so I kind of get that, you know, him being so smart, you know, he gets it from me. So he gets it purely from me. I don't know where you know, his parents try to take claim, but it's all me. But but no, it is a true great feeling because it, you know, as we know, football, it's a vessel and we try to use it to get us to where we want to go. And for those young men, they've never just let it kind of, they've never just put, you know, everything. They've understood that, you know, their intelligence as well as their athletic ability is going to take them where they need to go. And both men, and I say that very strong, both men will be successful in life.
1: Absolutely.
0: All right, Smoking Jim, do you have any questions, Coach?
2: Yeah, it's about time you came to me. Hey, Coach, you talk about living with mistakes. Now, you were a great basketball player. Have you ever seen it collapse like Wednesday night in the Spurs game?
3: Nah, Jim, man. I was just before we got on the phone, me and my brother, best friend, Kyrie Wilson, we were just talking about the game, and I just had to ask him, like, hey, man, what happened, man? Because I'm like, I couldn't believe what I was watching, and I thought, you know, when they called the timeout at 20, they were down to, okay, they got it down to 20, called timeout. He got it down to 15, they called like, when was someone going and to, like, we were saying, when was they going to tell him, stop shooting threes? You got a 7'6" guy. Like,
1: right.
3: Just run the clock out. I don't care. They didn't have to score another point. Just run the clock out. Like, and then, you know, just with basketball, you're going to get a couple buckets, just dump it down low. Maybe you get a couple fouls. Like, but it was just like, I've never seen anything like that. That was just a collapse of all collapse. It was like quicksand. It was like, it just happened so fast. And yeah, I've never, nah, man, I'm amazed. It was crazy. It was crazy. But how about these finals though? They've been, it's really, I tell you what, they've always said the Knicks being good in basketball was important. I never understood it until now. Like, yeah, right, it's really important.
1: Just ask the Knicks fans. It's life or death.
3: It's life or death. And I'm not going to lie. I kind of want them to win because I'm scared of what happens if they lose. Like, are you seeing what happened when they win?
1: Oh,
3: like,
1: man.
3: If they lose? Oh,
1: yeah. They're going to have to call in the National Guard.
3: They're going to have to call in everybody, man. They're going to have to get everybody up there to talk to somebody because
0: it's good to see two old teams that from the past in there. It's just great to see that. The Knicks, you know.
3: And there's such a contrast in cities. So it really is a tale of two folds and kind of two programs that go about it, you know, two different ways. So I just love to see. I grew up on basketball. I love basketball. So, you know, I'm always watching hoops, but Jim, I done watched a lot of basketball in my life. I have never in my life seen anything like that before. Especially when the 7'6" guy's available. There's a 7'6" guy on the court.
0: Yeah, exactly.
1: He likes to shoot threes too.
3: Yeah, but sometimes that's where you know they're young and someone's not just like, get your, you know what I mean, down on the block and whatever it is, there's a better way of attack. And I know that they're just young, and that's what I was saying before. Like, when you're young, I know. Like, but no one can ever experience is so important, and you just watched it. Like, you just freaking watched it live. Like, I don't care how talented, I don't care who you are, nothing beats experience. These guys, New York was there last year. They had to deal with some tears. They had to figure it out. All that. San Antonio, happy to be here. Oh my God, we're young. We're out here. Great talent. Man, look at the future, what we're going to do.
1: Right.
3: It does not take away experience. Like, you're up 30. You're feeling really good about this game. And little do you know that, they've been here before. So they're just going to keep plugging away and keep trying. They got the hometown, so you just watch with experience, man. Experience, it's just experience, pure experience, what it means to have playoff experience.
1: Absolutely, absolutely.
0: Hey, Coach Johnson, you have some players now for Propel. How does that add to the depth of your team?
3: Our players pretty much during this year, majority of our team was at Propel. Majority of our team was at Propel. So we only had about maybe 6 or 7 guys that was out of money. So majority of the team was at Propel. So it was kind of crossed over in a sense already. It was just, that's why it's more for the public. It's just more now you're seeing the official like name change.
0: Right. Right.
3: But last year it kind of was all kind of happening.
1: Okay.
3: One day I'm gonna come out with a book one day, and it's gonna be really good.
0: There you go. Hey, you know what? Books are coming back, Coach Johnson. They're all over the place now. Everybody's coming out with a book. You know, so,
3: That's what I said. I see everybody doing this book thing.
0: Yes, exactly. There's a lot of folks. Our coach Claudia Rosano is the book guy. All right, Luther, do you have any more questions?
1: Yeah. I want to get into the schedule a little bit, Coach. You know, you lose a lot of veterans, and now your schedule, man, you might have one of the best of the schedule. Newcastle, Keysport, Westmouth, some schools we think will compete in the end, just talk about the schedule and how you're planning to go about it. It's going to be a tough rebuild, but the schedule's much tougher than that. Yeah, we ain't ducking no smoke.
3: Right.
1: So
3: whoever they put on our schedule is who we going to play. Whoever want to play us, we want to play them. Real simple. Look forward to the opportunities.
1: Okay. And now, who are some of the young players we need to look out for? You know about AJ's, and again, congratulations to Colorado. Who are some young players we should be looking for?
3: I think we got a plethora of young guys. I would say, I think, you know, Dan Stevens, David Campbell, two rising juniors who have been working their tails off in the weight room. I think Messiah Wilburn is going to be a very good corner for us. You know, Victor Starr, he'll be another one of those young guys where I said we just threw him on the field. His first game starting was against Avonworth as a ninth grader. So that's, wow, once again, wow, talk about it.

0: guy on our team has played probably his letter. Like, so we're looking at even the last guy on the roster has probably played 7 or 6 games. Like, I said, you know, before, like, there were games that, like, David Davis and Gabe Jenkins didn't even, like, play. Like, they more or less sat because it just, in the way the game went, it was like it was better to play the other guys and let the other guys play. And, like, even right now, Gabe hasn't played defense or, you know, he hasn't done anything, you know, but other than just play quarterback. And we're letting other guys get the experience and get the reps, you know, so that, you know, we're able to always, in a sense, it's that whole stay young thing. Like, no matter what happens in our program, you know, we're going to stay young because we're going to play so many freshmen and sophomores on the field that no matter what happens, we're always young. We're always got, we got experience, but then we also have young guys playing. So in this, it's what I'm saying about the 2, 3 guys we have as sophomores going up to juniors. They're like, they're in that role where we've played them as freshmen pretty much, and pretty much they're, you know, now they're the older guys on the team, but still with some years left. So we're in that unique space that we want to see some guys grow and get better, but we know we're experienced in a sense. You know what I mean? Now it's just about you know, it's like seasoning it up and cooking the meal. That's where we're at. We know we have the things in the toolbox, but we just gotta, you know, now, you know, go in there and kind of make the entree, make whatever we're trying to make, and that's kind of where we're at. So, but you know, a few guys definitely wanted to, you know, throw those guys. I'll say, you know, Jameson Bridges has been working his butt off. He's a, you know, 6'2", about 200-pound linebacker who I think
1: Nice
0: is working his
1: shot.
0: butt. Yeah, he you know, it's going to be pretty good. DJ Craig here. Maurice Williams is really taken a huge step. He was number 0, middle linebacker. You know, he's got a couple offers. DJ Craig here, another guy with a couple offers who will be returning. You know, I could just say, you know, we've got a lot of really good players. Xavion Hester, who's been one of those guys we threw in as a 9th grader and just, hey man, you gotta figure it out. And he went through the getting his butt kicked. Now he's kicking butt. So it's just part of, you know, it's part of the process. And you know, so you know, we've got some guys who I think are going to step up and play well. I will mention one Sincere is going to be pretty good. Got a really good defensive back, long, lanky. I think he got another chance of being really good. Just needs to kind of keep going through the process and, like we got, like, seasoning him up a little bit, and you know, I think he's going to be another really good player for us.
2: Okay, we have about 3 minutes left in the program. So, Jim, do you have any final questions for Coach Johnson?
3: Yeah, real quick, Coach. You're always hearing about these quarterback gurus, but the proof is in the pudding with you. Every year, you develop a great quarterback. What do you look for when you're picking a quarterback?
0: I think obviously strong arm. I appreciate it, Jim. Obviously, strong arm is important. I think. You know, real quick test I'll give people. Here's the key, you know, knowing quarterbacks. You know, tell a guy to stand on one hash, tell him to throw an out route on the opposite side and watch the ball. And if it
3: Wow.
0: tails, then you know his arm's not strong enough. If it zips, then you know you got something special. So those are like some of the things that kind of let me know where you're at. But quick release, how quick you get the ball off, like even though. So I'll break down Gabe, you know, even though he's not a quarterback in sense, but when you watch him throw a ball, he's got a quicker release, got a good snap of a hand, got a good strong arm, can really reach, you know, top of the field. He can take the top off kind of quarterback. He can really stretch the ball down the field. You know, he's got a good arm so he can reach the sideline from any spot on the field. So it allows the field to be all in play. So if you've got an arm, he can throw the ball no matter what. So all the defenders have to play the field the whole entire. They have to play all the yards. So a guy like that, even though he may not be a quarterback per se, he has a lot of strong attributes that allow him to be able to play the position really well. So obviously quick feet, Feet have something to do with it. Naturally, think about it. Gabe has a DB. Naturally.

0: has good feet, so his footwork in the pocket is pretty good. So that's why you see a lot of safeties, corners sometimes will double as a quarterback, because feet something that you may not have to teach with those guys. But so those are little things that I think that I kind of pick up on early, and I kind of know what it looks like. So little small things that kind of help me see some things.
1: All right. Thank you, Coach Johnson, for being part of the program today. I want to thank everybody for tuning in today. For Luther DeVry, Smoking Jim Frazier, Coach Leroy Johnson, I'm Ralph Williams. Until next Saturday, have yourself a great one. Please play on. Be safe. Thank you.

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2: This is Albert Moeller for townhall.com. Both chambers of the New York State Legislature have passed legislation replacing the words mother and father with gestating parent and non-gestating parent. C.S. Lewis famously decried what he called verbicide, or more technically, the murder of a word. We can only imagine what he would think of with this development in New York. As the editorial board of the Wall Street Journal notes, the effort is part of legislation intended to, quote, purge gendered language from state family law, end quote. Just ponder that for a moment. The natural family is predicated upon the fundamental truth that God made human beings male and female, assigned marriage as the union of one man and one woman who would also be fruitful and multiply. Hence, it's easy. The male parent is the father, and the female parent is the mother. This pattern has been assumed and unconfused throughout most of human history. Until now, in New York. The goal of this insanity is nothing less than the collapse of truth, creation order, marriage, morality, and civilization itself. That's all.
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5: From the Intrepid, that of course is the famous American warship docked at 46th Street and Pier 82 on the west side of Manhattan here in the New York City area, as we do our part to help celebrate our great nation, and we're going to bring you live all of the big America 250 and Sail Forth 250 celebrations that will be happening. 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
6: Yeah, and we are really looking forward to this. And, you know, the Intrepid certainly has a long history. It served in the U.S. Navy from 1943 to 1974. It's been in New York's harbor since 1982, saved from the scrapyard, thankfully. But, you know, we've been talking about America's 250 and investing heavily in it basically since last July, so over the past year. And here we are. We're 1 week out. And we're going to do this show more in a play-by-play mode. We're going to weave in guests. RJ is going to be walking around on the flight deck and among the crowd. He's going to interview people. He's done this before. He likes to do that, who were there. And there's going to be a lot happening, Robert, directly in front of us on the Hudson River. We've got the Naval Review. We've got the Aviation Review. And it's going to be a great day. I mean, so mark it down on your calendar as we celebrate.
5: We're going to celebrate America's 250 in a big way, folks. A lot of exclamation points coming next week. Rudy, what are you most looking forward to as our nation celebrates America's 250?
7: Well, as you know, I've been in Bordeaux for the last week. Was named the world's hottest spot for one day anyway, hottest city in the world. I'm looking forward to air conditioning coming home back to Minnesota next week. For July 4th, it's always been friends getting together, you know, backyard barbecue, right out of a Norman Rockwell painting.
5: Well, we did create the air conditioning, so, I mean, listen, you're coming home to that. So
6: I did see that about Bordeaux.
5: Bobby, I have to ask you, what's the good word from our network center there in Dallas?
8: It's hot here, as we tend to deal with, but it's otherwise sunny. It's been nice. We're on a little bit of a rain drought over here.
5: Okay. All right. So have you enjoyed watching all of the World Cup action going on?
8: I don't want to get you in trouble with any controversy over my soccer takes.
5: Oh, well, listen, you know, I'm not a big soccer. I mean, we know that. I mean, I'd say, listen, but it is great to see all of the...
8: It's wonderful to see the tourism, the love for America.
5: Correct.
8: I love that.
5: Yes. And it's going to boost our numbers. They're bringing a lot. They're spending their money. They're bringing some nice flair. I think we're all enjoying that as Americans, perhaps maybe a little more than the games.
8: Yeah, I can do with that more than just the 70 seconds of action in every soccer game.
6: Correct. Yeah, I'm definitely enjoying all the international folks loving the country and the food. All right, let's move on to travel polls. As always, we thank those of you who voted on our homepage at rmworldtravel.com. And here are the results from the last two polls that just finished up. First question, should airlines install locks to control access to overhead bins? 55% of you said no, 45% of you say yes.
5: All right, well, listen, I shared, and Mary and I, we talked about this last week. Bobby, you jumped in as well when we announced the travel poll, so we shared some of our thoughts. We have Les Aubin coming up in the B block. Mm-hmm. I mean, clearly he is 30-year captain and so forth.
6: Yeah.
5: So I think we hold that question. We'll get into it with him.
6: We'll talk to him. All right, second question. Does buying into a theme park membership program interest you? 35% of you say yes, it does. 65% of you say no.
5: Well, I think it could be a good option if you regularly visit theme parks.
6: Yeah, I think that's why 65% are in the no. I would be in the no factor because, number one, we don't really go to too many theme parks. But even if you have a family, you have to live near these theme parks to make that membership worthwhile.
5: This kind of follows a little bit of what the ski – I realize some have started earlier, but what the ski resorts are doing with the Epic and Icon passes and so forth and that. In most cases, from what I've seen, they're regional. You can't use them across the world the way you can on the Epic or Icon.
6: Right.
5: It is what it is. So, all right. Well, let's do Travel News Roundtable, shall we? I mean, that'll probably be a good place for us to go. When I just invited you, if you're in the New York City area, to come join us next Saturday at the Intrepid, perhaps you were thinking, right, how much is it going to cost me, Robert? Well, it would be $38 for adults and $28 for kids. But here's a big but. If you're a Bank of America or Merrill Lynch customer, you just show your debit or credit card, and it's free. And why is that? And by the way, this could be, you don't have to come to the Intrepid, but a Bank of America, they have the first Sunday of every month, they have what they call their Museums on Us program that's out there if you're a customer out there of theirs. And they're expanding it for the July 4th weekend. Free admission to 250 museums and cultural institutions nationwide, which is outstanding. Just to give you an example, here in the New York City area, if you are here, besides the Intrepid Sea, Air, and Space Museum that you can get into, New York Botanical Gardens, great area in the Bronx. You can go up there to Little Italy. MoMA, Mary, you love that.
6: Mm-hmm.
5: You also have the museum, the Metropolitan Museum of Art, the Met. You've got the Cloisters. You got all of that. Rudy, if you're wondering where you could go in Minnesota, Mill City Museum, that's a great place. I know we've been there. But in St. Paul, Minnesota History Center, the James Jill House, and historic Fort Snelling.
7: Yeah, the James J. Hills House. Yeah, no, those are all good destinations to visit in Minnesota. I didn't know those banks had those programs. Thank you for telling me.
5: Well, that's a Travel News Roundtable for today.
6: It's a
5: Mary,
6: great program.
5: Got?
6: All right, fresh off a conference this week, Marriott's CEO Anthony Capuano says he feels good about bookings for the July 4th weekend, and he expects summer to be strong. Marriott beat Wall Street expectations with a 6% year-over-year revenue increase in a solid first-quarter earnings report. Big driver of that was global travel demand. And the company added nearly 16,000 net rooms globally during the first quarter, including approximately 7,500 in international markets. Marriott stock is up about 25% year to date compared with rival Hilton, which is also up. They have a 20% gain.
5: Yeah, they are doing well. There's no question about
6: nice
5: Marriott. Just opened their 10,000th property. That was something that just happened 2 weeks ago, I believe. So they're doing well. Rudy, I would love to throw the Travel News Roundtable to you for a French edition, but unfortunately, looking at the clock, we have only about 20 seconds, so I'm just going to keep it right here, and we will get ready to take to break. What am I going to tell you as we get ready for this quick sponsors break? Well, next, you heard us tease it a little bit. Les Aubin is next. All things aviation will be our topic. RJ's here. He'll be behind the mic for the open road during the D block. Next hour, we're all going to travel the world from your own kitchen. We're taking you to Texas for great barbecue. So much more. We'll be back in 3 minutes.
9: 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We're coming right back.
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6: All right, less obvious. Ben is a show friend and one of our go-to trusted sources on all things aviation. 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
5: Les, always nice having you on the program with Mary and me. 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
16: Thank you. It's been a long time. It's great to hear from you guys.
5: Well, it's great to hear your voice on our airwaves. So listen, we got a list of things we jotted down that we want to talk about. We'll see what we get through. I'm going to start off this way. We know your career as a captain was flying for American Airlines, but I want to talk with you today about another Dallas-based airline. That would be Southwest Airlines. Their CEO, Bob Jordan, he's been on the program with us in the past a few times, I think. We shared a few weeks ago, actually, all the new executives that they've added. Because of an activist investor, they've made major changes to their airline operations. Mostly, they've eliminated many of the things that made the airline a bit of a unicorn out there. So now they're operating in many ways, we say, like one of the big three airlines. And there's talk of them adding international flights requiring more than the 737s that they fly. So from your perspective, Les, you know, who and what is Southwest Airlines today? They do have the 10th most number of employees among world airlines, but where do you see their future going?
16: Well, first of all, I mean, at this point, they're a legacy carrier. They just do things a little differently. And you're right, they were a unicorn. But, you know, taking it from an inside perspective with friends of mine, both retiree and active pilots, they've noticed a change, more in the company culture, which probably corresponds to what you were just telling me, you know, in reference to what they're considering down the road. But it's not positive from inside. It's just they are flying for an airline that no longer has that personality and that exuberance that they used to have. But... you know, is this the next step for Southwest? It's hard to say because I think they still have, there's still the connotation that, you know, you get on in groups, in the boarding process. It's changing the whole culture of the airline, and I'm not sure that that's a business model that is necessarily going to work for them, to tell you
5: this. I think they've just become very transactional now as an airline. That's what I think they are.
6: Yeah, it's a shame.
16: Yeah.
6: Les, I want to talk to you about the 777X. Collectively, all three of us, we've talked about this a couple of times on the air over the past, I don't know, 8 years.
5: It could be more, it could be a decade.
6: The delays have been significant. The FAA did recently approve the remaining stage of certification flight testing. They hope to formally certify the plane later this year. It's been designed to replace the Boeing 747, which is primarily cargo these days, and the Airbus A380. They say it has the most efficient, well, it does, the most efficient GE engines that are available with really extreme range, allowing it to fly ultra-long-haul flights of more than 7,500 nautical miles. I know you flew the Boeing 777s that are currently still in service. Can you talk about how you see this 777X from a passenger standpoint, but also from a pilot standpoint?
16: Well, from a pilot standpoint, it's very exciting. I mean, it's a bigger airplane. If I recall that the wingtips, because of the wingspan, the wingtips actually have to fold up once they're on the ground, obviously. But the 777, I flew both the 200 series and the 300 series. And you know, the 300 is the stretcher version. Now we've got the X. I think that once that they're doing an ETOPS, their extended twin operation, that's the test flying that has to be done. They don't want to deliver it to customers before, you know, all of that's done. That basically you shut down an engine to determine whether you can make it to a particular alternate airport. But I think it's the 777 was a wonderful airplane when I flew it. And if I was still flying, I would love the opportunity to fly the X. I think they probably made an improved product out of some of the things that they noticed. And you know, I just think it'd be a hell of an airplane to fly. And I think passengers will really enjoy it.
6: It's
5: coming, finally.
6: Yep.
5: I mean, it's just taking long enough. All right, so we just closed a travel poll on our show website that we discussed in the opening A block. It involves the International Air Transport Association, or IATA, for those in the industry. They have a campaign going on right now. It's called Save a Life, Not a Bag. And they're really pushing an effort to have airlines install locks and overhead bins to control when and when not passengers have access to the items that they store there. So, Les, I'm all for safety for crew and passengers when we fly. I don't like more rules and regulations forced on us because of, let's just say, a small number of self-serving narcissists that are out there that think they need to grab everything during emergency evacuations. But I'm sure it'll likely happen, you know, because common sense, unfortunately, doesn't prevail that much anymore out there. But you've been on the other end as a captain. So what are your thoughts on having the ability to control locks on overhead bins if necessary?
16: Yeah, it's an interesting challenge. You know, I think as a cockpit crew member and also, you know, having interaction with my cabin colleagues, we grind our teeth over that. People having to, you know, to basically impede an evacuation process when it's really needed by having to grab something out of the overhead bin. I mean, just a second could be somebody's life. So locking up, I see the reaction, but at the same token, you know, taking people's possessions and, you know, locking them up, you know, for a period of time and not allowing access, it's almost utopian in that way. I think what we could solve the problem and compromise with that. And by the way, some of the overheads are used to have store emergency
5: equipment. That's true.
6: Oh, that's a good point.
16: But, so there is that issue. And, you know, people may use those bins accidentally and cause some issues there. But I think what we could do is put this situation in a briefing, you know, because people will finally maybe awake to something new. You know, when you're talking about oxygen masks coming down and, you know, the standard.
5: Yeah, during the safety briefing. Yeah, I happen to that's a very good point you make about some of the items in there. But I would also think it could create a lot of craziness because some people are still going to, you know, they'll get up there with probably a ballpoint pen or something.
6: Try to unlock it.
5: To jam open to chisel it open. So, I mean, I that could create other issues. But it is an interesting point. And, I mean, to me,
6: and as I said
5: emergency,
6: last week, those slides are not designed to have, like, sharp equipment. All right. Well, much to be seen and more conversation on that in the future. So I think we have time for one more question. Earlier this month, JetBlue followed the lead of American and Southwest changing pre-landing procedures after reviewing turbulence data. We have seen reports of flight attendants who are generally the ones that are up, walking the cabin. They're at a heightened risk for injury. All three airlines require flight attendants to be in their jump seats at 18,000 feet now. So cabins are being secured a little earlier. Is this something you think is a good move? Would you like to see Delta, United, and Alaska and other airlines follow as well?
16: It's a good move. It's going to be frustrating for passengers in regard to service, especially, you know, our first class, business class type people, you know, that expect to have that last cocktail before they land. So there's going to be a little bit more planning to it, but I think over time it's just going to be an accepted procedure. And we're hurting a lot of flight attendants. I mean, they're not just dealing with flying debris per se, but they're dealing with heavy, heavy carts. Mm-hmm. And if they're still out there, between 18,000 and 10,000 feet on the descent, you know, that's potential for that cart to end up on body parts.
5: And yeah, I think that's a good
16: a lot of injuries from that. So I'm a proponent of that. I would be in favor of that procedure for other airlines.
5: Question from us today. So next week at this time, Mary and I and RJ will be broadcasting this show live from the Intrepid here in New York City. We've been talking about that for a few weeks now. That's going to be a part of the America 250 and the Sail 250 happenings. I think around 200 planes are going to be flying overhead as we broadcast. We've got the Blue Angels coming as well. What's a warbird or a historic plane that you would enjoy seeing, Les?
16: Without hesitation, DC-3. It just, not only did it help the entire world, you know, the effort in World War II, as far as transport was concerned, between carrying troops, between carrying VIPs, but it began the airline industry.
5: Yeah.
16: It was the first real airliner that we could put a little bit of comfort into for passengers. And and it's close to my heart because I have a type rating in the DC-3 and had the opportunity to fly it for a limited amount of time.
5: Well, we see one next week, I'll grab a photo. Les, I hope you have a good upcoming 4th and it's ahead. And as always, nice connecting with you. Safe travels.
16: Thank you, sir. See you guys later.
6: Thank you. Take care, Les.
16: Bye-bye.
5: All right. Well, there goes Les Abend. Always good talking to him. And right now, folks, as we prepare to pause for some sponsor messages, RJ is coming quickly. He's here in the studio with the latest Open Road. It's about 10 minutes from now. I think he's going to talk travel games or travel road games. We'll check in with Universal's Epic Universe later in the hour as well. They've been open a year now. Up next, though, Rudy Dreams on Travel. We'll be right back.
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0: SRN News, I'm Mary Rose. The U.S. dispatched hundreds of rescue workers to help the Venezuelan government as the injured overwhelmed hospitals and the death toll rose to 920. And the Pentagon sent two ships, transport planes, and helicopters.
1: Nazareth Jimenez is a La Guaira resident with missing family members. She says, "We call on the government and countries around the world to help us. Look, we need machines here. Human strength is not enough. We can't remove those structures without them." Citizens dug through the rubble of their homes and said they have seen few state rescue teams in the areas hit hardest by the devastating 7.2 and 7.5 magnitude quakes Wednesday. Omar Reis lost family in the quakes. "More than 20 of my relatives have died here. And in the Caribbean area, in Tanaguarena, I've been left practically alone in this world." I'm Haya Pinjwani.
0: SRN News and our parent company, Salem Media, are partnering with Christian nonprofit Food for the Poor to rush emergency aid to victims of this tragedy. Listeners wanting to help can find an online banner at the top of our website at srnnews.com. Secretary of State Marco Rubio said Israel and Lebanon had reached a framework agreement aimed at achieving lasting peace and security.
2: "We believe today is the first step in that journey. And the first step is sometimes the hardest step, but it's the one we're taking together today."
0: The agreement calls for the implementation of ceasefire between the two nations. That ceasefire is contingent on a complete cessation of fire by the terrorist group Hezbollah. Forecasters are warning that the eastern U.S. will be hotter than the 4th of July in the coming week. The massive heat wave should hit the U.S. this weekend, sending temperatures into the triple digits that could last through Independence Day. This is SRN News.
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10: 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While some vacations are spur of the moment, other folks sometimes plan a vacation a year or two ahead. Is there a right answer about how to budget for a dream vacation? Amelia Edelman's a travel writer and family travel expert who recently wrote a piece for Lonely Planet with 10 tips on how to do just that. Amelia, welcome to the show. Let's quickly check off some of those 10 suggestions. Let's begin with prioritizing. What do you mean by prioritizing?
7: Well, first of all, thanks for having me. And I, in terms of the prioritizing tip, you really, if you're working from a budget, you cannot expect to have it all and stick to your budget. But that also doesn't mean that you have to have a shoestring budget for every step of your trip. So maybe you're a big foodie and you know that like spending some money on great meals is going to be a priority for you on this trip. Then where can you cut back so that you can spend there? So maybe you get there on a budget airline, or you stay in a, you know, more budget-friendly hotel, or even do a home exchange or home swap so that you can make accommodations and travel more affordable so that you save money for food. And you can do that the other way around too. If your hotel is the priority, you can spend there. And then you can see what other ways you can trim back to stick to your budget.
10: Let's take a look at timing. When you should book tickets is a thing of much debate among just not just everyday flyers, but travel journalists. You say book domestic flight 5 months ahead, foreign 6 months ahead. Is that a hard and fast rule?
7: Definitely not. It doesn't have to be exactly 5-6 months. But in general, the further ahead you plan, the more leeway you have to pivot, to snag deals. You can set flight alerts in advance. And if you know that you want to go to Greece next year, you can set alerts for what's going to be the best time to go, what's going to be the cheapest option for you. And when you snag a deal, the shoulder season is really going to be probably your best bet, where it's not so crowded. You don't want to go in blizzard season or hurricane season, but planning ahead lets you really get those options when they come up in advance and not have to panic or pivot.
10: Let me say amen to that. I'm in Bordeaux in France. I'm going to Paris in a couple of days, and a friend just came in from Paris and said the lines at the Louvre were unbelievable. The lines at everywhere. So yours is a good point. Pack less, use points and miles.
7: Yeah, packing less is always smart, because that is how the airlines, especially today, will get you. You might be like, great, I got this budget airline ticket. I'm right now in Wilmington, North Carolina. My flight from Nashville, Tennessee was $49. But you know what these budget airlines really hold out for is the luggage snag. So if you overpack, if you bring a carry-on that you haven't paid for, they will saddle you with enormous baggage fees, and really that will tip your budget outside of the comfort zone. So pack light, pre-plan, and use points and miles to get those deals. If you've got airline credit cards, I often open one just to get the deal, and then I don't, you know, use it except for when I'm buying flights on that airline, because I don't want to, you know, carry a credit card balance or anything.
10: I think that's a really good point. Particularly now, there are credit cards offering 50,000 to 100,000 miles or points if you sign up to their card. Now, you might have to spend $3,000 in 3 months or $5,000 in 6 months, but check it out. And if you have the capability of doing that, do it. Now, you've also suggested starting planning 6 months ahead of time. I know a lot of people like to do that because several studies have shown folks get more enjoyment planning vacation than actually taking one. But you suggest there are other benefits. Well, one of it's airfares, of course.
7: Yeah, getting those airfares, you can do the flight tracking, you can look out for deals. Another thing that I love to do for budget travel is home exchanges. So I have done this for about 10 years on a variety of different sites. The primary one right now is called homeexchange.com. You can list your home on there, and then you kind of shop around to swap homes with other travelers. And you can do it in real time, where you each stay, you know, for a week at a time, like the movie The Holiday. Or you can use points on that site, where you can do not in tandem exchanges, where you have someone stay and that earns you points, and then you can use those to stay in someone else's home. And it's a great way to, you know, get accommodations in a foreign country, in a cool place, for no money exchanging hands. It's just a membership fee on the site that's about $150 a year, but it gets you as many exchanges as you want. You do have to plan ahead for that, because you're not going to like land a home exchange for next week. You need to start planning that some months in advance to get your dream spot.
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1: 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I'm RJ Carey. 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Now, with summer underway and road trips on everybody's minds, again, I hope, I want to talk about something that every single person who's ever been in a car has an opinion on, most likely, and probably a memory attached to, because on a travel show, we spend so much time talking about where you're going, what you're doing, and not to use the age-old trope, but the best road trip stories are almost never about the destination, they're about what happened along the way. So my guest today literally wrote the book on that, and some of you may remember him from a previous appearance as part of our Write Stuff segment. Richard Rattay is the author of Don't Make Me Pull Over, An Informal History of the Family Road Trip, a book that Chevy Chase himself called an encyclopedia of road trip adventures. I think it's a solid endorsement coming from Clark Griswold. Richard grew up in Wisconsin riding thousands of miles in the back of his parents' station wagon and turned all of it into one of the most entertaining reads about American car culture you'll find. Richard, it's great to have you on the show.
2: Thank you, RJ. Pleasure to be here.
1: Of course. So, Rich, I want to set the scene for us. You grew up in the 70s, youngest of four kids, stuck in the back of a station wagon heading to Florida so your dad could golf. You know, it's a very specific American experience. How did that become a book?
2: Honestly, it was during a road trip with my own kids that, you know, it kind of gave me the idea of writing a book about those experiences that I shared with my own siblings and parents while growing up, because it just occurred to me how meaningful that those trips that we all took together when I was growing up turned out to be and really brought us closer as a family.
1: So let's talk, one thing in your book that I love is the history of car games. You know, and listeners may know about your expertise on this topic, but before we get into the classics, what was it actually like trying to keep kids entertained on a long drive before any of this modern technology existed?
2: Well, really, in the early days of automobiles, I mean, road travel games weren't even really possible. Of course, you know, the roads were dirt and mostly bumpy back then, and you had your, you know, the cars were loud, mostly Model Ts and Model As. It was hard enough to carry on a conversation, much less play games together. So road travel games didn't really get going until after World War II, when America really began to focus on building better roads and highways and had developed much better, quieter cars.
1: So that's interesting, because with the rise of the interstate highway system, that really meant the roads were smooth. You could actually focus on something. So what are some of the classics from that period you can walk us through?
2: Well, you know, of course, during the 1950s, when after those interstates were introduced in what I call the golden age of the family road trip, this is when we really see the advent of those kind of communal family group games that were played in the car. The license plate game, where players tried to compete to spot cars with license plates from the most number of states, or I Spy, and the alphabet game, where players try to spot words on billboards and trucks in alphabetical order. Or, of course, I think we've all played Punch Bug or Slug Bug, you know, where the player who spots a VW bug out on the highway gets to lightly slug their nearest occupant in the arm. Or, you know, in my case, I had two older brothers, maybe not so lightly get slugged on the arm.
1: No, it seems, you know, half the population has fond memories of that game. The other half just remembers the bruised arms. That's right.
2: That's right. That's right.
1: So look, I mean, road trips, they're as popular as ever. 40% of American vacations, according to some polls, are still road trips. Clearly, people are still doing it. But in your mind, is the experience the same as the good old days?
2: You know, it's really not. And I think, you know, in large part, there was a shift due to all the personal electronics that we now have with us in our cars. Of course, it really kind of started in the late 1970s with the introduction of Mattel Electronic Football in 1977 and then the Sony Walkman in 1979.
1: Right.
2: Once we had these handheld devices, it kind of started transforming the shared experience that we all enjoyed as a family into more of an individual personal experience. And, you know, we could just kind of pop on the headphones and or sink into our own personal electronic game and just kind of retreat into our own little private worlds during the trip.
1: And, you know, so Richard, look, I mean, this has been a fun conversation. I wish we could chat more. You know, I still personally play Punch Buggy, and much to the chagrin of my car passengers.
2: Fantastic. But, great
1: but
2: to hear.
1: For our listeners, you know, your book is available wherever books are sold. Where can people find you?
2: Yeah, well, you can find me personally at richardretaywrites.com. And, of course, the book is available on Amazon.com or wherever finer books are sold.
1: All right, fantastic. Rich, thanks for joining us. Thanks for being on The Open Road.
2: Thank you so much, RJ. Take care.
1: All right, perfect. All right, folks, more up ahead. We're talking to Jeff Polk, checking in after Universal Epic Universe's celebration of 1 year in operations. I'm RJ Carey. This is Normal Travel. Drive on, America.
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10: A little more than a year ago, during our May 17th, 2025 live broadcast that was part of the big Let's Go America Tour Orlando remote, Robert and I spent a day at the all-new Epic Universe and visited with the park's GM, Jeff Hoke. Today, we're heading back to Orlando, but this time using the show hotline for a look at how this outstanding theme park is doing a year after its opening.
9: Jeff, nice to be reconnecting with you on this last Saturday of June. Welcome back to America's number one travel radio show.
11: Hi, great to talk to you again.
9: Well, nice to talk to you as well. So it was just over a year ago, as Mary said, that the three of us spent some time there. We had the opportunity to experience firsthand the all-new Universal theme park, Epic Universe. You officially opened the park just a few days later on May 22nd, 2025 last year. And after all that we were able to see and do, listen, I remember saying as we were leaving, this park was aptly named. It is epic. So at around 750 acres, it is America's largest theme park. A year and basically a month into your operations, just give us an update on how things have unfolded for you at the new theme park, and have you seen any let-up in demand?
11: You know, it's been a really great year. You work on these things, as I have, for years at a time. This one probably took a full 8 years, and

0: destination for guests. So all speed ahead. We're in great shape right now. We're very excited about the months and years to come.
1: Yeah, congratulations, Jeff. That's so great to hear. So for listeners hearing us talk today around the United States who have yet to visit Universal's Epic Universe, one thing, Robert, that I want to throw out that I really liked about the park is it's designed with a celestial, it's got the hub, the celestial park, which is similar to kind of like an old-fashioned theme park, but it's got that modern technology reflected in all the rides and even just the design with the gateway to five immersive worlds. Give folks a quick overview. And Jeff, now that you've been there a year, what are some things that make you happy when you're walking around and you see visitors really enjoying?
0: Well, I'll start there first, I guess, and that is, and it really started from the first day, but I do still very much enjoy being out there and seeing guest faces the very first time they see the beautiful gardens in Celestial Park and the fountains, as you mentioned, the hub of the park, putting the park back in theme park. It's really a big piece of what Epic is all about. And then further, as they step into each of the worlds, their faces when they walk into the Ministry of Magic for the first time or walk into Isle of Burke or see the beauty of, you know, Super Nintendo World kind of wrapped around them. Just as if they've walked into a video game come to life. That stuff still excites me even to this day. So to your point, I think the things that you were talking about in terms of the technology, which we really want to be relatively invisible because we really want the guests to be instead just at home in this beautiful, immersive environment where they're able to step into these stories that they have maybe only read about or seen about and now for the first time can actually realize in three dimensions.
2: I want to mention that this Wednesday, about 1,100 miles to your northwest, another Universal theme park will open in Frisco, Texas. Mary and I have had a chance to see that being built as we've been there in Frisco. That's just outside of Dallas. It's a kids park. It's called a Universal Kids Resort. I know you've got a lot that you just handle there, Jeff, but I'm sure you're proud to welcome that to the family. I mention that because next week at this time, Mary and I will be broadcasting the show live from the Intrepid here in New York City as part of all the America 250 and Sail Forth 250 celebrations. What will you be doing there in Orlando for America 250 celebrations?
0: Well, Orlando is obviously a hot spot during that time of year. We have a lot of folks that want to come down and see what's happening in all of the parks. And we hopefully are not shortchanging any of that because we have a lot of things planned throughout all the parks here at Universal. Guests can come in, enjoy the parks themselves, of course, but then we always throw a really nice cap onto the night for the July 4th holiday. So we're looking forward to that. It'll be our second July 4th at Epic Universe, and we're looking forward to a very spectacular end of the evening for them as well. And then that'll be soon followed by a new show we're going to debut a couple days later, but we think it's going to be a great week for us here.
2: Well, that's exciting. All right, so that's
1: exciting.
2: All started. But listen, I think all next week is going to be an exciting week for the country, even there a little bit thereafter, all that's happening. So, Jeff, we appreciate the check-in. We wanted just to come back to you and see how things are going. Listen, love the positive mojo. Keep it going and look forward to connecting at some point in the future, okay? Have a great weekend.
0: Yeah, thanks very much. Really appreciate it.
1: Thank you, Jeff.
2: All right. Well, there's a nice way to end this hour, Mary.
1: Good for them.
2: Yeah, and good for them with that Universal Kids Resort that's coming as well. So they just keep growing. I know they've got something coming in the UK they just announced, too. So, all right, that's going to wrap Hour 1 this week. Hour 2 is ahead in about 7 minutes. The National Communal Forum will start us off. What three affiliates will we showcase today? Well, you will soon find out when we return after this top of the hour break. We'll also travel the world from your own kitchen with Chef Aaron Franklin as well. 50% of today's show is still to come, folks. Keep those radios locked in, and we'll be back with you after this top of the hour break.
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1: News this hour from Town Hall. I'm Mary Rose. The situation has grown more desperate by the hour in Venezuela as people dig through the rubble of collapsed homes and apartment buildings. The country is entering its third day after the devastating 1-2 punch of a 7.2 and 7.5 magnitude earthquakes. Charles de Ledesma reports that amid a disappointing government response, many people are taking their appeals to find missing loved ones online.
2: With communication patchy, social media and online registries have become a crucial tool for many Venezuelans seeking information and resources beyond sparse government statistics.
1: Engineers and other experts say the back-to-back earthquakes on Wednesday were among the most intense to hit the country in more than a century. SRN News and our parent company, Salem Media, are partnering with Christian nonprofit Food for the Poor to rush emergency aid to victims of this tragedy. 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The latest attacks across the Persian Gulf show the potential for the Iran war to spin out of control.
3: Iran launches new attacks, a drone assault targeting Bahrain and against a ship in the Strait of Hormuz, likely Tehran's response to overnight airstrikes by the U.S. Those were in response to an Iranian drone attack Thursday on a ship trying to get out of the strait. This comes as the two countries are trying to reach a final accord to end the conflict following an interim peace deal. Vice President J.D. Vance on social media Friday night saying Iran should just pick up the phone if there are disagreements about the ceasefire agreement, but violence will be met with violence. I'm Julie Walker.
1: Utah is under a fire emergency across the state. The National Weather Service issued a red flag warning on Friday. More on these stories at townhall.com.
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10: 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Welcome on in to the Net Worth Financial Hour. I'm Amy Sharp alongside Beth Andrews. Beth, of course, is the founder and president here with Net Worth Advisors, and we're glad to have you along with us for our show today. We are posing a big question today, and that is, what is your magic number? We've heard this phrase before, most likely, but the number has changed. Beth is going to take us through that, tell us what that means, what that new number looks like, and what we need to do to see if it fits into our financial plans and the successful retirement that we want to put in place. Part of that is reaching out to the team here at Net Worth Advisors. That number is 800-725-2988. That's 800-725-2988. And you can also go to the website, which is networthadvisorsllc.com. Beth, how are you today?
11: I am happy as always to be here.
10: Fantastic. All right, let's get right to it. This is actually, according to a new Northwest Mutual study, we share these from time to time, but this new retirement magic number is getting quite a bit of attention. So Americans now believe they need 1.46 million to retire comfortably. I think if many of our listeners recall, it used to be 1 million. So either way, it's a big number, and it tells us something important about how people are feeling right now. Beth, this number, 1.46 million, what's your reaction to it?
11: Man, that's a big number. Everybody's number is different. And, you know, you got to realize that not only do people who are not retired yet need to get to a certain target or reach a certain number, people that are already retired don't know that number either. And so they might have left work because they lost their job or they had to. Their health wasn't that good. Maybe they were taking care of a loved one. There's all sorts of different circumstances that lead you to the answer that you need to know that magic number. So what causes it to be such a big number? Prices are definitely going up. Lifespans are definitely going up. And hopefully, along with longer lifespans, we're getting longer health spans. I'm really big into staying healthy if I'm going to live a long time.
10: Yeah, absolutely. Staying healthy, it's a big part of it. I think it's in front of us a lot more than ever now. Wealthy Americans, Beth, are feeling the squeeze too. According to the study, people with more than $1 million in investable assets already saved believe the number is even higher, and it's gigantic, 2.67 million just to retire comfortably. What does that tell us?
11: Well, kind of in general terms, it seems that people who are in a higher net worth situation probably have higher spending habits, although that is definitely not always the case. And the reality of the situation is people are just feeling that they need to have more and more saved, probably because they're seeing things on TV all the time about longer lifespans. They're seeing advertisements about income that lasts for the rest of their life, which is a really good thing. You know, and the bottom line is those who work with a financial advisor report significantly higher levels of clarity and are much more likely to feel financially prepared.
10: 48% of Americans believe they will outlive their savings. That's nearly half the country. It's a fear we've talked about here on our show before. Why is it becoming so common?
11: Boy, you know, I just think, again, people are living longer. A lot of families don't have pensions anymore. I would also say that market swings have become more pronounced. And even given the size of the economy now, if the market swings percentage-wise aren't quite as dramatic, the numbers are bigger. And there's a lot more information available readily at people's fingertips. You pick up that phone, you've got all sorts of information there that you've never had available before. So maybe market swings affect people more psychologically. Many people also have not saved. You're not finding that everybody is prepared for retirement. And you think about the normal average person walking down the street. Do they have that much money in retirement savings? I know of a lot of companies, I used to work with 401k plans, where only maybe the top earners, a couple other people, probably the business owner, would put a bunch of money into the 401k. And by a bunch of money, I mean probably the maximum that they possibly could. And they might have 100 employees or 500 employees, and very few of those people would even participate. I am seeing that even when employers offer an incentive, like a match, that's free money, people, the employees are not participating at the rate that they really should participate at. I encourage all of our clients, and especially all of our employees here at Net Worth Advisors, to participate in their 401k. We offer the highest match at 6%. So if you get something like that, ours is a safe harbor plan, you should definitely take advantage of that free money. 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
10: I'm talking today with Beth Andrews. She is the founder and president here at Net Worth Advisors. I'm Amy Sharp, and you're listening to the Net Worth Financial Hour. We're glad to have you along as we look at the new magic number that's being swirled around out there in terms of what many people need to retire comfortably. And again, as Beth mentioned at the top of our show today, our conversation began with her saying everybody has a different number, and that's very true. that number does have to work for you. And again, if you're just joining us, really important conversation, Beth. You know, we've talked about longevity being a real concern. A quarter of Americans believe they could live to 100. So how does that change the way someone should plan?
11: Wow, a quarter of all Americans.
10: That's pretty impressive statistics.
11: Yes, that is a long time. Think about that number if you retire when you're in your 50s or even when you're in your 60s. Mm-hmm. That's a lot of years of retirement to fund. You know, and I think that people should keep these things in mind, but I don't want to be a fearmonger. You know, we don't want you to be afraid that you could run out of money when you're in retirement. And so having an income plan is really, really key to allaying those fears. Being in fear in retirement is not a good retirement. It's not fun. So income planning, healthcare planning, and inflation. So your income needs to be higher to keep up with inflation. Your healthcare is going up faster than everything else. Make sure that you know how much you need to really support your lifestyle. You know, financial planning gives you the ability to make much, much better choices. So if you sit there and you're thinking, well, I don't have enough for retirement, and you find out you not only have enough for retirement, but you might have enough to maybe leave some to your family in addition to that, you know, that would cause you to make different decisions than if you were, say that you're 6 months away from retiring and you sat down with one of our financial professionals, you got a full, complete, comprehensive financial plan addressing all the areas, including taxes, inflation, income, estate planning, and healthcare planning. And you found out that you didn't have enough, but you still have your job. You're still healthy enough to do it. Maybe your spouse works as well. You could make very different choices. Maybe you'd be like, you know what? I'm okay with working my job for a few more years to make my retirement that much better.
10: Also from the Northwest Mutual Report, 41% of Americans saying they plan to keep working, and that number rises even higher for Gen X and millennials. Is working in retirement, Beth, always a bad sign?
11: You know, I'm glad you followed up with that question because, not necessarily. It's a choice. I could retire anytime I want myself personally. However, I really get a lot of fulfillment out of my job. I get my social life out of my job. I do a lot of traveling through work, and I'm able to take many of my team members with me when I go traveling. My job offers me purpose and structure. So think about that. If you're not going to the job that you like to go to all the time, and you're not getting those conversations with your work friends, and you don't have a structure for getting up in the morning, would you just kind of slow off into the sunset and maybe not get up, maybe just spend a lot of time watching TV, maybe not get any exercise? You know, our goal is to build enough flexibility so that you get to decide. Your work stays optional. If you have enough income, you don't need to work.
10: Okay, as we wrap this topic up in this portion of our show, Beth, one of the strongest themes in this report is that people who work with a financial professional feel more prepared across the board. Imagine that. How can a professional like yourself, a member of your team here at Net Worth Advisors, because I know you've built such a great team around you, how can you help with everything that we've talked about today?
11: Yeah, we truly do have a wonderful team. We have 15 very well qualified and dedicated team members that are all trained in the areas to help you. So let's just say that you have to make a decision. Your advisor helps you. 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Our processing team pretty much does it all for you. And if they need to get you on the phone with them, then they're on the phone with you the whole entire time. 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
10: It's Amy Sharp back alongside Beth Andrews. 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And it's always a good conversation. 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Well, most people spend decades learning how to save for retirement. We max out those 401ks, watch the balance grow, but there's almost no education about the next chapter, turning that balance into income. And when I mentioned the word education at the beginning of this segment, that's what I really mean. That's what is happening here at Net Worth Advisors. Beth, why do so many people struggle with this transition?
11: You know, I want to get really, really real with you and with our listeners. It can be daunting. You're thinking about making a life-changing decision. Don't feel alone in this. That's what Net Worth Advisors is all about. We stand with you and beside you to help you make those decisions. You know, when you're saving for money, all the rules are different than when you're taking money out of your portfolio. So accumulation and distribution are opposite challenges. They require different strategies, and it's a whole different ballgame. The rules are definitely different. Most people focus on the balances as they're saving money over all these years, which is actually kind of cool. You watch your balances go up and up and up. But knowing your balance tells you nothing about how much you can spend monthly every year for the next 30 years or maybe even 40 years. Research shows nearly two-thirds of Americans fear running out of money more than they fear dying. This anxiety is really, really real. And I can tell you that fear in retirement is not fun. Many retirees with plenty of savings underspend or overspend because they don't understand how to turn their money into a retirement income strategy and whether they have enough.
10: That's a really sobering thought, a sobering picture, really. People with enough money underspending because of fear. What exactly is missing, Beth? What does the problem look like in real numbers?
11: You know, Amy, it's just so sad when I meet someone like this, and it's more common than you would think. People just don't know how they can spend their money. They know what their account balance is, but they've never really calculated the monthly income that that balance can reliably produce and how to make that happen over the rest of their lifetime, especially if they have a spouse that's significantly younger than them. And then maybe that income needs to last for their lifetime as well as the original person's lifetime. You know, you got to look at the things that you've got to work with. You might have Social Security, you might have pension. So these are really predictable income. The gap is between the expenses that you need to have to cover your lifestyle. So we don't use that B word, budget, very often. We like to call it our lifestyle. So let's say that you need a lifestyle of $6,000 to maintain your current level of spending and your Social Security and pension total $4,000. Well, your gap is now $2,000, but that's an expanding gap because every year healthcare costs go up, inflation goes up, everything goes up. And so every year you need to expand the money that you have to fill that gap. Now, here's a really important concept. When that gap is funded by randomly pulling from a stock portfolio, every single market decline can become a personal financial crisis. Do not do that.
10: Covering the essentials is the foundation, but retirement isn't just about keeping the lights on. It's about those fun things like the trips to Italy, the grandkids' college fund, the vacation home, whatever it may be, trips on the golf course. How does someone actually give themselves permission to enjoy what they've spent a lifetime building?
11: You know, it's by building a retirement income plan that you know where your monthly income is going to come from, no matter what. So if you're sitting there saying, oh, my portfolio is all stocks and I'm just going to draw from this account until it runs out and then I'm going to switch to this next account, that is not a solid retirement plan. The structure has to separate your fixed income from your variable income, and it has to separate your must-haves from your nice-to-haves. And so it's such a shame when couples come in and they say, oh, man, We wanted to take our children to Disney World when they were young, and now they're much older and they're not really interested in doing that anymore. That's such a lost opportunity. It breaks my heart. And we often have people say we would have lived more nicely. We would have not worried so much. Worry causes a lot of stress in retirement, and that fear is not fun. So the separation is the foundation of every income strategy. You got to have that basis. Without it, everything else is built on sand and people live in fear and they don't spend what they could spend with their hard-earned savings for their entire life. Those who work with a financial advisor report significantly higher levels of clarity and are much more likely to be able to spend according to what they've worked so hard for their whole lives to be able to spend. Call us at 800-725-2988. We're never going to encourage someone to overspend, but we want to make sure that you do fun things while you're young and healthy. If that sounds good to you, call us at 800-725-2988.
10: 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This is the Net Worth Financial Hour. And a really important conversation as we talk about building what is essential, that is the income for retirement. For someone, Beth, realizing that they've never actually mapped out their income gap or separated their must-haves from their nice-to-haves, how do you start that conversation?
11: Yeah, that's a really good question because people don't even know what their must-haves are when they walk into the office. We do some very easy exercises with our clients to find out what that lifestyle actually costs for you. A lot of people say, oh, you know, I tried writing down all those expenses and saving all those receipts, and it was just kind of haphazard and didn't come together really well for me. And a lot of people come in and they say, oh, I think I spend $4,000 every single month when actually they spend, you know, $6,000 a month. And a lot of times people who make a little bit more money, like let's just say they're up in the $200,000 income level, there's a pretty good chance that they spend a good chunk of that. Well, we want to know how much that is. So we walk you through a very simple exercise that helps you determine what your lifestyle is. This occurs in the first meeting. Now, many people walk out of our office for after the very first meeting and they say, wow, I've never had that level of understanding in my financial situation before. You know, that's just one of the areas. We talk about all the rest of the areas of financial planning as well. We make it easy for you.
10: Every retirement income picture is unique. We know this to be true. There's different Social Security amounts, different account types, different timelines. How do you make the plan fit the person? That net worth retirement GPS, I think about a GPS, it points in all different directions. And all of these other things that I just mentioned, they all have to kind of fall into line for each individual, don't they?
11: It is amazing the uniqueness of the people that walk into our office. You know, we work with people who have a certain amount of money. So probably if you have more than $250,000 saved or on up to several million dollars saved, you know, we're going to be working with you and your money. And that's one thing that these people have in common. But it's just amazing how diverse the goals and aspirations become from there. We've had people that just want to sit on the porch. Boy, some days that sounds really nice to me. And we've had some people that want to really travel extensively. And that actually sounds really, really appealing to me as well. And so, you know, whether you're single or married, whether your health is your number one concern, or whether you're passing your wealth to your family is your number one concern, we tailor your income plan specifically to you. We use our specific plan and process. It's very well laid out. It's called the Net Worth Retirement GPS. We use sophisticated software, and we use the experience of our financial advisors to tailor the plan to you to make sure that it addresses your specific wants and your specific needs. So if your basic lifestyle costs you $100,000 a year and you want to travel for $20,000 per year for the first 10 years, we can build that into your plan. We can show you a what-if scenario, like what if we want to add a different house, we have a second residence, or just move to a different place in the United States. We can show you that. We can build that into your plan. We give you access to your financial plan. So you can get online, look at everything that you have all in one place, just as a snapshot. Some of our clients just want to look and see how much money they have. And some of our clients want to do those what if analysis, like what if I spend a little bit more? What if I want to leave more to my family? What if I want to address my concern for long-term care coverage? How much is that going to cost me? And what's going to be the end result on my income now, my ability to do things, and my portfolio later in life? We can't just be cookie cutter. You are not cookie cutter. You and I and Amy and everyone else out there has very different spending habits, goals, desires. You know, maybe we want to retire really, really early, or maybe we're good with working until our 70s, like I am. No matter what your plan is for retirement or where you are along your journey, don't feel like you can't just put it out there and get some help. We make it very easy for you. 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
10: Welcome back into our show. You're listening to the Net Worth Financial Hour. I'm Amy Sharp, and I'm joined once again by Beth Andrews, founder and president here at Net Worth Advisors. Before we went to break, we talked about one of the most important distinctions in retirement planning, and that's the difference between must-have expenses that have to be covered no matter what, and the nice-to-haves that make retirement worth living. Now let's talk about how to build an income plan that funds both. Beth, you have a framework for doing exactly that. Walk us through what that looks like.
11: Yep. So first of all, we help you figure out what that must-have level of expenses is based on where you live, whether you're married or single, what your spending habits are, what your health is, all those factors. And then we build an income floor. So your income floor covers all non-negotiable expenses. And it's funded by income that doesn't depend on the stock market. Now, this is really, really key for taking the fear out of retirement. So you can build that floor with optimized Social Security, pensions, and other predictable income. Now, other income that might be like systematic portfolio withdrawals, they make retirement enjoyable. They can be adjustable in good years and tough years. So once you've got that floor built, once you've got that income that you cannot outlive, no matter what happens in the market, the economy, or the world, and it's covering all of your basic expenses, now we can talk about the other things in life. And those would be things that would depend on that growth engine. So that's long-term stock-linked investments. You know, maybe they wouldn't be touched for 7 or 10 years, or maybe they would be used more when the market is up and less when the market is down. We want to build that flexibility in there for you. We also want that layer of your financial plan to be there to help you outpace inflation and also to leave more money to your family. So starting with that income floor, that's the key that helps make everything else work.
10: Beth, you mentioned using a pension income as part of the floor, but for most people listening, a pension is something their parents had, not something that they have. How does someone build an income floor when that cornerstone isn't there?
11: Yeah, pensions are becoming less and less available. So a pension is a monthly payment that arrives for life, no matter how long you live. And so a lot of companies don't have these anymore. But that concept hasn't actually disappeared. It just has to be built intentionally. And we can help you do that. We have several strategies that give you reliable, dependable income that you cannot outlive. So here's where you may want to consider a specific type of annuity. Now, keep in mind, all annuities do not act this way. But we have specific types of annuities that give you that monthly income that's going to last forever, month after month, year after year, decade after decade, as long as you do. Now, these have to be a specific type of annuities. You can't just go on the internet and just purchase something willy-nilly. You have to make sure that you have very good advice and that you make sure that you get the appropriate type and the best quality ones out there. So when you need an income gap filled, this might be something that would be important to you. It's important for you to know that annuities are backed by the financial strength and claims paying ability of the issuing insurer and that not all annuities are the same.
10: What about someone who's looking at their savings, Beth, and thinking, I'm not sure I've saved enough to fund the retirement I pictured? Does that mean they have to scale back their dreams, or are there options that they may not have considered?
11: I mean, first you want to figure out where you're at. Some people have those fears when they shouldn't necessarily, and some people come in and they just don't have those fears when they actually should have them. So, you know, figuring out where your starting point is, are you doing all the right things? And then once you've got that baseline data, we help you develop strategies to narrow the gap by keeping more of what you already have. One of those ways is by being really tax efficient. One of those ways is maybe by optimizing your Social Security. And, you know, saving more or spending less may not be the only options. Through a review of your taxes, your existing fees, and the timing of taking income, we can help you build that financial plan, even though you may think that you don't have enough money. Making efficient use of your money helps you enjoy more retirement years and leave more money for your family. Have you ever had a review of where you're at in your financial plan? When do you know if you can really retire in the year that you think you want to retire? And if you do, do you know exactly where your income is going to come from every single month, every single year, every single decade for the rest of your life? If you've got that I'm not so sure feeling, there's your sign. 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
10: Here today with Beth Andrews. Beth is the founder and president here at Net Worth Advisors, and we are glad to have you along with this conversation today here on the Net Worth Financial Hour. We are getting together each week for one reason and one reason only, that is to help you better understand what you need to know to be better prepared for retirement. And we do this on radio, television, and they do it every single day in their office with individuals just like you trying to put together that Net Worth Retirement GPS. And that number, once again, 800-725-2988. Beth, for someone listening who has most of their savings in a traditional IRA or 401k and has never heard of these this three-bucket structure, how do you help them figure out where they stand?
11: Well, we start by looking at how much money they should have in the first bucket, which is the safety bucket, how much you're comfortable with, how much you should have to cover a certain number of months of living expenses. And it really is different for everybody because your circumstances could be different. And see if that bucket needs to be funded or if it's overfunded, because if it's overfunded, it might not be efficient. And then we look at the second bucket, which is that income bucket. So we talk about structured income that lasts as long as you do. How much money do you need in that second bucket to fund your basic lifestyle year after year after year? And don't forget about your spouse, and don't forget about future generations. We want to make sure that there's income set up for you and your spouse, and if necessary, for future generations. Then we can move on to the third bucket. Now, the third bucket, I call that the spicy one. That's the one that goes up and down with the market. And actually, the first two buckets allow the third bucket to fluctuate around, because if you've got a dependable income, then you can tolerate some ups and downs in the market. So we want to make sure that you've got the right amount of money in each of those buckets based on your circumstances. And then once we've done that, then we set up the distribution plan. And by the way, if you go on something like an expensive vacation and you're not working and you want to take money out of that first bucket, that safety bucket, to pay for your vacation, it's our job to help you refill that bucket again and again and again so that you can continue to go on vacations, do fun things with your family, and just enjoy the retirement that you've worked all these years so hard to have.
10: Okay, one last question for you before we close out this segment, but we talk about second opinions a lot, Beth, and I think there's such a great value there. What are the things that a second opinion typically uncovers that a person's existing plan might have missed?
11: You know, if you come into the office and you've been talking with your broker and you don't have any idea where your retirement income's going to come from every single month for the rest of your life, there's your sign. And if you come into the office or you're just sitting there listening to us on a Saturday morning and you're thinking, you know, I heard Beth and Amy talking about wills a couple times. I probably should have one. And maybe that power of attorney and you don't have one, there's your sign. We actually offer a service that helps people with simple wills and simple powers of attorney most of the time through our company. If you are an existing client, that is a free service. 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And if you don't have a tax plan, now that's my biggest one as a CPA. We are all licensed to give tax advice. We are all CFP certified. If you don't know that you are paying the most efficient rate of taxes and that you don't have a big, huge tax surprise coming on down the line, there's your sign. And if you don't know that you are leaving the most possible money to your family and you really want to leave more and you think you have more, you just want to make efficient use of your money, there's your sign. You know, if you're sitting there thinking, wow, I don't have much risk in your portfolio, but then the next market down hits you, oh my goodness, that's a terrible sign. If you are very concerned because you're looking at the stock market one day, maybe it's not this day, but maybe one day you're looking at the stock market and you're thinking, how has this impacted my ability to retire? There's your sign. 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
10: 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I'm Amy Sharp, joined by Aidan Haynes now, a financial advisor here with the team at Networth Advisors. This is the part of our show where we spend a little bit of time answering some of the questions that you've sent in to us, and we appreciate that so much. Some of these questions may have come from conversations in the office as well, and it's just an opportunity for Aidan to answer the best he can without all the details in these questions and let you know kind of how the team here at Networth Advisors would tackle these questions. And we know that they are also very relatable to a lot of people. Once again, here's the number to reach out if you have questions or want to follow up on anything, 800-725-2988, 800-725-2988. We'll share that with you several times as we go along. The website is networthadvisorsllc.com. Aidan, how are you today?
17: I'm doing great, Amy. How are you?
10: Fantastic. Let's get right into this and let you get started on some of these questions. This first one says, I've only been retired a few years and I'm really worried about spending too much right now. It just seems really irresponsible to go crazy with spending money. But I also hate that I feel like I'm wasting all of my free time not doing anything. What should I consider doing about this?
17: This is a common concern of many of the families that we work with. You know, you've been getting a paycheck all of these years, you transition into retirement, and then the question of how much is too much to spend? What can I afford to spend without really kind of hurting myself later? So I would say that it's just important to really have balance, and working with an advisor, they can tell you what you can appropriately spend any given year. I always encourage people to spend money and have fun and enjoy retirement. That's what it's for. But of course, there's always the chance that, you know, this caller is worried about really spending too much. And that's always a risk as well. I would say working with an advisor or a system to have a structured income plan in place, really finding that balance as to what do I want to spend each year? What can I spend each year without really hurting myself later in life will be really important to find, really kind of honing in on that balance and having a structured, detailed income plan in place.
10: Okay, next question for you. This one says, what's the difference between helping maximize your Social Security and optimizing your benefits? I've heard people talk about both. We could go down a whole rabbit hole with Social Security talk, couldn't we?
17: We certainly can.
10: Big topic.
17: Yes, this is a common concern as well of pre-retirees that I talk with is timing on Social Security. Should I take Social Security earlier? Should I take Social Security later and assumedly get a greater amount? And really, it all comes down to the particular situation. There are other variables to consider. What other sources of income do you have each year? For married people, there's always the consideration of what happens if one spouse passes away, or is a spouse eligible for spousal benefits? These are all areas that are worth considering. Every situation is different. It might make sense for some people to take Social Security sooner, and it might make sense for some people to defer their Social Security benefits to kind of, in this question, maximize the value of their Social Security. And this is something that an advisor can help bring clarity on and show scenarios as to how taking Social Security at certain points in time would affect things like your taxes or like a survivorship benefit in this scenario if one spouse were to pass away. Modeling out your structured income plan to kind of build off of the previous question, Social Security is a big part of that equation. And knowing what the implications are for the rest of your portfolio and for your family and for the longevity of your funds is certainly going to be important. And Social Security is a big factor in that decision. 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
10: I'm here with Aidan Haynes. 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All right, let's continue with some more questions here, Aidan. We've got a couple more for you. And this one says, I don't understand people who want to retire early. I'm 68 and I just don't feel like stopping and doing nothing all the time. I'm not interested in nonstop fishing trips or vacations. That just sounds lazy. What kind of planning should someone like me be doing? Boy, I'm chuckling a little bit because I think this is probably very real for a lot of people. And that's why we share these questions. But I think a lot of people are like, it's not really my cup of tea.
17: Yes. And I'm also laughing along with you because I know some people like this in both my personal life and some of the families that I work with.
10: There you go.
17: That are in this particular situation. I always encourage the families that I work with to, of course, retire and enjoy your retirement, whether that be with your family or traveling or, you know, whatever that might entail. But If someone wants to continue working, I think that's perfectly fine as well, if that's what they like doing. And I think that the misconception here is, you know, what kind of planning should I be doing? Someone might be thinking, well, I don't really plan on retiring or really having a conventional retirement, so I may not need to really plan the same way as someone else. But
8: yeah.
17: But the truth is that even if you continue working, there are still other areas of planning that need addressed. Specifically, in this case, the person being 68 years old, of course, there are other risks that need to be accounted for. Of course, the intention is to continue working, but you know what happens if, unfortunately, you end up losing your job, or if you suffer some sort of disability or eventually need some type of care? These are areas that need addressed in the case of unexpectedly not working anymore, whether it's by choice or not, having a plan in place to address that risk, because it is a possibility even if it's not your intention. So really having a plan in place, especially because as you get to that particular age, the strategy changes. It's no longer about accumulating funds and saving. The strategy as you either approach retirement or assumedly approach retirement changes drastically. And you start addressing areas like income planning and planning for long-term care and other situations that maybe weren't so much of a risk as you were working. So I would say those types of areas of planning are still going to be critical for everybody, whether you're working, whether you're retired, or whether you're somewhere in between.
8: Great answer. Really good perspective on that. And I know, like you said, you see it probably more often than any of us would realize. Okay, we've got time for one more question here. This one says, we've been thinking for years about our dream retirement, sort of the opposite of our last one, but we're ready to make it happen. We have our retirement home search narrowed down to two communities, and we've reached out to a realtor to help us with the purchase. Is there anything we need to double check before we pull the trigger on our dream retirement home? This sounds to me like it's something within, you know, a close proximity, not like out of the country, not like international move or anything like that.
17: Yeah, that's how I interpret it as well. And first of all, congratulations on your dream retirement and having the ability to get into your dream home and really having those options. And there are some areas that certainly need considered in this particular scenario. And really, it comes down to the actual situation at hand, whether it involves selling the current property and purchasing another property, which is the way I interpret this question. I interpret it more as that rather than a second home scenario. But some areas that certainly need considered is, how does this affect the rest of your retirement, especially if your new home is going to require large capital expenditures? You want to make sure that you mind things like your liquidity that you have if it involves spending a lot of capital on this particular endeavor. And that's not to say that that's a good or bad thing, but just something that would need to be considered. If the intention is to finance, then it's always important to make sure that you're seeing how that affects your particular scenario too, and your income. Is it really going to be a burden to have to pay that mortgage every month? These are some of the main focus areas that we as a firm would have in this particular scenario. And we do have families that we work with that are in this scenario. And these are some of the main areas that we would certainly focus on. So if anything that we're talking about today is resonating with you, or you are thinking, man, I'm in that scenario right now, I could certainly use some guidance on that, then Net Worth Advisors LLC would be happy to help you think through some of these areas. And you can give us a call at 800-725-2988. 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
8: Aiden, thank you so much for stopping by today. Always a pleasure to get your insight, and we truly appreciate your time. 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
10: 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Any statements or opinions are subject to change without notice. Information presented is for educational purposes only and does not intend to make an offer or solicitation for the sale or purchase of any specific securities, investments, or investment strategies. Investments involve risk, and unless

0: 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The hosts of this channel are not willing to accept it the way it is. 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It can be done. 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
1: 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I've been working in Washington, D.C., defending faith, family, and freedom for years. I served all 8 years in Ronald Reagan's administration, including as his chief domestic policy advisor at the White House. President Donald Trump appointed me to serve on the U.S. Commission on International Religious Freedom in his first term. Every day at American Values, we're working hard to defend the common sense conservative values that made America great. Are you pro-life? I am. Are you concerned about religious liberty? That's one of our top priorities. Do you believe the U.S. must stand with Israel? So do I. And I'm working every day to strengthen the U.S.-Israel alliance. Our professional staff works closely with policymakers in the Trump administration, on Capitol Hill, and with our grassroots activists and allies. 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
6: News this hour from Town Hall, I'm Mary Rose. Iran has launched a drone assault targeting Tehran and a ship in the Strait of Hormuz separately came under attack. It was likely Tehran's response to overnight airstrikes by the U.S. The U.S. had launched its airstrikes in response to an Iranian drone attack on a ship trying to get out of the strait on Thursday. Secretary of State Marco Rubio said Israel and Lebanon had reached a framework agreement aimed

0: Eric. Hey, Mark Davison for Larry. Welcome. How you doing?
1: Mark, great show. I love it. Hey, I just want to preface one thing. I'm an Israeli. My brother served in the IDF. He was the youngest paratrooper in the IDF in the late 50s. So you know where my allegiance stands. I wanted to say that I think you're a little bit wrong about Israelis wanting, or most Israelis wanting, total annihilation, obliteration of every
0: nation. No, I didn't say most. I did not say most at all. Not at all. I'd say that's probably a small sliver. But every once in a while, I've heard an opinion from people, and I sense that their dissatisfaction is because they were from the part of Israel support that wanted Iran totally destroyed. I would not suggest that that's a majority of Israel supporters at all. But continue.
1: I don't want to talk over you, but I think that's a very small minority. Israel had a great standing with the Shah of Iran and the commerce that happened between Iran and Israel.
0: Prepared to agree. Prepared to agree. You bet.
1: Okay. On another subject, really quick about Iran, I spoke about this with a lot of people, and I don't understand, you know, when they airlift food to places where they can't get easily into and they drop parachutes of pallets of food, why didn't they, when the war started, drop pallets of machine guns so they wouldn't kill 30 or 40,000 innocent people that they would
0: That's
1: be able to
0: That's not a bad question.
1: Themselves?
0: It's not a bad question. I guess maybe the
1: now
0: first thing that occurs
1: late.
0: To me
1: now
0: is
1: it's a little late.
0: It is, but if you drop pallets of machine guns, which is just fun to think about, I guess there's always the danger of them winding up in the wrong hands.
1: Well, they already have weapons. What's the difference if they have one machine gun or two? I thought of that.
0: Then they would add more.
1: So if the IRGC already has weapons, why they would have so they would have more machine guns? What's that going to stop? That won't stop them from killing 40,000 people that are innocent.
0: Understand. I hear you. Hey, listen, great way to wind up the hour. Appreciate you. Thank you very much. Okay, what lies ahead? Who lies ahead? It's an adventure. Always love being in for Larry. If you want to follow me on the world of Twitter, Mark Davis, M-A-R-K Davis there on X. And the way to call the show is 888-971-SAGE. We'll get back into that red-hot action in our next hour. Stick around. Mark Davis in for Larry Elder. Stay here.
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6: News this hour from Town Hall. I'm Mary Rose. The U.S. has responded to a drone attack in the Strait of Hormuz as Iran violates the ceasefire.
7: U.S. Central Command says the targets were missile and drone locations and coastal radar sites in Iran. President Trump blamed Iran for a drone strike on a ship in the Strait of Hormuz, saying it violated the ceasefire. Before the strikes, the president was asked if Iran would face consequences.
8: We didn't miss it. Nobody saw it coming. And it hit a ship and did some damage. Can't do that stuff.
7: Arsenio Dominguez with the International Maritime Organization says ships have been in contact with Iran about using the strait, but in this case,
9: what I can confirm to you is that it was not contacting the authorities in Oman in order to transit following the evacuation framework.
7: Ed Donahue, Washington.
6: Officials in Venezuela raised the death to at least 1,400 people after Wednesday's massive twin earthquakes. Search and rescue teams from the U.S. and other nations are working to find victims of this week's devastating earthquakes that struck about 100 miles west of the capital.

0: capital of Caracas. 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In an AP interview, Amir Rez, an Israeli citizen visiting Metula, says the Israeli army needs to stay in southern Lebanon.
1: הדבר החשוב ביותר הוא קודם כל שישראל נשארת ברצועת הביטחון בדרום לבנון. זה הישג גדול, ואנחנו מקיימים אותו כל עוד חיזבאללה לא פורק מנשקו, כל עוד נשקפת סכנה למדינת ישראל.
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0: Argentina fans in Texas for the World Cup are engaged in heated debates with the locals, but this one has nothing to do with soccer.
3: It's not about who has the best team or players at the tournament. It's about who produces the best, most succulent steaks and how to prepare the meat. It was almost inevitable that there would be a beef about beef between two of the top cattle-raising areas in the world. Argentine beef is mostly grass-fed on open pastures. The result is leaner meat with intense earthy flavors. Predominantly grain-fed beef in Texas has more marbling and is known for a sweeter flavor. In both places, steak is deeply ingrained in diet and culture. Bob Agnew reporting.
0: Reports are swirling about Taylor Swift and Travis Kelce possibly getting married at New York's Madison Square Garden. Nothing has been publicly confirmed by the couple, but the New York Times reports they are planning a small gathering there July 2nd, followed by a larger event July 3rd. Breaking news and analysis, townhall.com. There's a growing backlash over rising property taxes spreading across the country. Correspondent Ken Lorman reports.
4: What some are calling the biggest property tax revolt in decades is gaining momentum, with at least 10 states pursuing major cuts or even elimination. States like Florida, Texas, and Ohio are leading the push. Conservatives are cheering the effort, arguing high property taxes are forcing Americans out of their homes and stifling economic growth. They point to past successes like California's Proposition 13 and say today's reforms could spark a new wave of prosperity. Ken Lorman reporting.
0: TSA is bracing to screen nearly 19 million air travelers across the 4th of July holiday period. A TSA senior official says security checkpoints are fully staffed and prepared to welcome these travelers and handle the larger passenger volumes. More on these stories at townhall.com.
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15: 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I already did my show. I did that earlier this morning. Got a Friday show ready to go tomorrow. I can't think of anything that would be the meat in a radio sandwich better than coming in here and hanging out with the Larry Elder audience. The great Jennifer Horn will be here with you tomorrow. Larry's back on Monday. Go to all things Larry at LarryElder.com. Follow me on Twitter at Mark Davis, M-A-R-K Davis. And if you're familiar with me and the rest of the Salem landscape and my buddy Mike Gallagher, he spends some time with me on the radio every day on my local show. And then he replays that. We put cameras on that and he presents it on his program, which of course is also on the Salem News Channel each morning. And we call it M&M, Mike and Mark. And I know, cute, right? And somebody said at some point, hey, how about more of that in podcast form? And we realized that we were two of maybe 700 people in America who do not have a podcast, so we fixed that. So go to YouTube and do M&M, not the ampersand, because we get sued by the candy company, M-A-N-D-M, M&M Extra, and like and subscribe there on YouTube, or it just drops. Today's episode's probably dropped on Apple and Spotify and wherever fine podcasts are found. So M&M Extra, 30, 40 minutes every day. It's huge fun. At least we're having huge fun. I hope you are too. Bet you are. M&M Extra, me and Brother Gallagher. Just a little something we're doing every day for your listening and dancing pleasure. All right, for your topical pleasure today, we're taking a look at a lot of things. If you're just joining us, we've got the Iran Memo of Understanding under the microscope. We're taking a look at various things going on in the news. We're examining things. In fact, hang on a second. I got a little bit of breaking news on what is this. This is some Luigi Mangione news. The guy who killed Brian Thompson. He is apparently going to, let me give you the latest on this. You don't see this happen often, because usually when somebody knows they're about to get fried, they know they're about to get convicted, locked up forever, get the needle, whatever, all of a sudden, oh, I'm crazy, I was crazy. The insanity defense, the psychiatric angle to the defense. Luigi Mangione has bailed on his psychiatric defense. What's that about? I mean, that might have been the one thing he had going for him. He shot a guy dead in the street. What's he going to go with now? I was really upset about the healthcare landscape of America, so I was justified? I don't know. He has abruptly withdrawn the psychiatric defense that would threaten to become a central battleground in his upcoming murder trial. That would have reduced the murder verdict for this animal to first-degree manslaughter. So I don't know. Somebody talk to his attorneys, and we'll see if we can figure out what's going on there. Let's figure out what's going on the phone, shall we? 888-971-SAGE, 888-971-7243. In talking about various things going on in the news, we talked about we had a couple of calls about the UFC fight at the White House. One of them was a little weird that it was a terrible thing to do that because UFC, quote-unquote, promotes violence. Great. The real story coming out of that is the terror plot. We are learning more about the illegal alien, shocker, who was one of the ringleaders behind what could have been, just one of the more horrific days in American history. The notion of killer drones swarming over this event, either killing people right there if they were able to penetrate any kind of White House perimeter. I'd love to think they couldn't, but that's probably mistaken. And then as people scattered, they would have, if this plan had worked, as hatched, people would have wandered out into the streets of Washington right into the crosshairs of waiting snipers. So the people doing this were largely inept, so that's good news. The FBI, Secret Service, are really good at their jobs. That's even better news. And so this all got snuffed out before it even had the remotest chance of success. But wow, what a season we are in of political violence and unhinged people. It is, of course, it has politics at its root, but we are also a psychologically broken society. We are, and I think social media has a lot to blame about this. Bad parenting has a lot to do with this. Our culture has a lot to do with this. We are so many miles beyond what we used to be able to do, and that was to really get mad at people without killing them, to argue with people without resorting to the kind of bitter hatred that we see today. So I wonder if that horse can be put back in the barn, if that toothpaste can be stuffed back in the tube. I don't know. You tell me. 888-971-SAGE. All right, and we've had some, it's a talk show in America in 2026, so we've had some racial observations. Always going to have those. Glad to welcome any conversation of that to the phone lines at 888-971-7243. Let us go to, I want to say San Bernardino County. We're in Upland, California. Kevin, hey, Mark Davis in for Larry. Good Thursday to you. How you doing?
16: Hey, Mark. Thanks for having me. Hey, I just wanted to point out that the gentleman, two or three calls ago, was talking. He was struggling to point out racism in America now. I'd like to just take a moment and point some out for you. In Durham, New Hampshire, December 18th, 2023, Trump stood in front of an audience of screaming MAGAs and said black Africans from Africa, yellow Asians from Asia, and brown Hispanics from South America are poisoning the blood of America. He said that. That is racism in its purest form, and he said it from his heart, and he said it to thousands of screaming white MAGA, an entire crowd. That's racism from the highest position of America, in America. And it's just
15: I think you have the quote wrong, or maybe the context wrong. Because are there people? President Trump is very vigilant about people. Certainly vigilant about people coming from other countries, and doing bad things. And it tends to be behavior based rather than race based. And the obvious proof is everywhere. His administration, his business dealings have been filled with people of color forever. The notion that he holds something against somebody racially is just false on its face. And I think you know that.
16: Can I say something? I'm going to call nonsense on that, because he's firing all kind of black people. He's trying to erase black history. He has taken down the.
15: That's also false. That is also completely false.
16: No, that's true. He took the plaque down. He's erased all of the plaques at the president's house in Philadelphia because of the 13 slaves that lived there. There are volunteers standing there reading what the plaque said. He's trying to erase black history. That's what he's doing, and that's what MAGA is trying to do, and that's why they fight.
15: It's just absolutely false. If the contravening view is that if there is a let's spend a moment together. All right, is it possible to tell the story of America's history and not just include various angles of slavery, various angles of racial discord, various angles of sins of racism and the stigma of slavery, and come down on it so hard and drip it from every rafter and infuse it into every narrative to the point that it gets a little heavy-handed? I think it can. Is there a balance to be struck there? I think there is. Maybe it's not a balance you like, understand? But the notion that we're trying to erase black history is just false. It's just false.
16: It's been erased. It's been erased. We don't talk about the 50 cities.
15: Hold on a minute. What's been erased? What's been erased? I'm sorry.
16: 50 cities in Oklahoma, cities, all black functioning cities with mayors and real estate agents and lawyers and doctors, and some with their own hospitals, raided and destroyed by white people.
15: I'm well aware.
16: Not even 100
15: people. How in the world? How can I be aware of that if it's been erased?
16: Because
15: how can you be aware of it? How can you be aware of it? Hi, I got a question. How can you be? Because I'm more educated. Well, what magical power would enable me to see something that's been erased? Bless your heart, I love you, but it's just false. There will be differences in how much emphasis people want to make on things, and I respect those disagreements, but the notion that it's been erased is just factually false. I appreciate you. I'm glad you called. Let us hop into our first break and come back and see what lies ahead. 888-971-SAGE, 888-971-7243. Iran deal, various things going on in the country, around the world, in your head. Glad to be with you. Mark Davis in for Larry. Stick around.
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15: We're going to keep on trucking along with the great Eddie Kendricks into more of your calls and more of your thoughts. And when people bring us thoughts, and we're all about trading thoughts back and forth here, 888-971-SAGE, Mark Davis in for Larry Elder. So the gentleman referred to some comments Trump made in New Hampshire in December 2023. They struck me as wrong. They struck me as miscast. So I wanted to come back and give you the actual quote and spend a moment on why he said it. President Trump in New Hampshire, December 2023. In talking about illegal aliens, gave the following quote. They're poisoning the blood of our country. That's what they've done. They poison mental institutions and prisons all over the world, not just in South America, not just the three or four countries that we think about, but all over the world they're coming into our country. From Africa, from Asia, all over the world, they're pouring into our country. I think the gentleman put words in the president's mouth of black Africans and yellow Asians are poisoning our country. There is nothing racial whatsoever about the president's observation. Nothing. A lot of people had said that just about all of our illegal immigration problem is from south of the border. It's from all over the world. This was the president pointing that out, and he's 100% correct. In order to be racism, it's kind of crazy that I need to remind people of this. Do you know what racism is? Do you have a handy working definition of racism? I'm going to give you one, and I'll give it to you for free. You ready? It is to mistreat or think less of somebody because of what race they are. Ta-da! It is to mistreat somebody or think less of them because of what race they are. Now, if President Trump were racist, he'd say, I can't have black people working for me. I can't have, you know, Hispanics in my administration. I can't have any of these nasty Asians running around. That would be racism. President Trump's objections to people are behavioral. They are based on the law. They are based on threats to America and not based on the race of anyone. So nice try. 888-971-SAGE, 888-971-7243. Let us roll to Columbus, Ohio. Go Buckeyes. Kevin, it's line three. Mark Davis in for Larry. How are you doing? Happy Thursday.
1: Happy Thursday, Mark.
15: Hi.
1: Here's
15: the part where you start talking.
1: What I've got is I watch several programs and several news channels, not the fake news that evidently some people only watch.
15: Yep.
1: If any of us have been paying attention, Iran gets nothing just for being there. It is all performance and merit-based.
15: Correct.
1: So
15: they got to earn it. They've got to earn it.
1: Themselves in an appropriate manner, act like they have a look of sense in their head, then
15: yep,
1: over time, based upon each thing that they do, not just say they'll do, they'll get a little bit of relief. And
15: yep,
1: it's not
15: Kevin, it's not America giving it to them. It's the releasing. It's releasing money from nearby countries. Kevin, you have your thumb on the pulse of it? Exactly. Thank you. We have actual Republican senators who aren't as aware as you are of this, and I hope we can work on that. We are in Los Angeles, line five. Adriana, Mark Davis in for Larry. Good day to you. How you doing, ma'am?
4: I'm doing well. How are you today?
15: Great. Thank you. Nice to have you.
4: Thank you. First of all, I want to preface my comment that I voted for Trump. I love Trump. I trust him. I have questions about the deal, but I have an open mind about it, and I'm not attacking him. But I think, you know, I'm used to listening to Larry Elder and Dennis Prager and Hugh Hewitt, And I noticed that you're very abrasive with people who disagree with you. And I think that a talk show...
15: Oh, no, ma'am. Oh, no, ma'am. That's completely That's completely factually false. I've had the great pleasure of welcoming all kinds of people who disagree. Maybe you're one of them. If somebody BS's me or says something that's false, we'll stop and we'll talk about it. But disagreement is my life. I love it. So the notion that I'm hostile toward that is just factually false. So what do you want to talk about? We'll put that to the test.
4: Well, can you tell me, can you explain to us in two sentences or three sentences what the agreement is between the United States and Iran that's been put on the table so that the listeners can understand what happened?
15: Well, okay, let me take 30, 45 seconds, give you the crux of it as I view it, and then you tell me what you think. The most important things to me that strike me of the top three, if that's what you're looking for, is Iran's ability to develop as a nuclear weaponry power is obliterated. They are dissuaded and, in fact, blocked from funding terror around the region and around the world. That would be another bad behavior that is enjoined by this agreement. And they are compelled to open the Strait of Hormuz and allow for full free economic passage of vessels in that key waterway. I could go on, but that's kind of the top three. Let me stop and let you go.
4: Well, I have a question to you then. We know that Israel is a small country and it's an island essentially in among a lot of Arab countries, and it's there. It's not leaving. Okay. So do you believe that Israel wants to live in peace with its neighbors?
15: 100%. As Dennis Prager so famously said, if every country around Israel were to lay down their arms, nothing would happen. If Israel lays down its arms, Israel would be obliterated the next day. So, absolutely.
4: So, you know, I feel that when people called you earlier and they expressed, I think, their fear that Israel is in some danger, that you could have approached it in a more educational manner rather than attacking them.
15: Who said that? Number one, no one has said that. Number two, what I did identify is from some really staunch pro-Israel factions. I have a feeling that there's some in the Israeli support camp who would have been satisfied with nothing less than the complete eradication of Iran as a country. As I talked about with another gentleman, I don't think that's a lot of people, not at all. Doesn't have to be many. Are you supportive of it? Are you okay with the memorandum?
4: I think the United States did a great service to Europe after World War II to help them rebuild after Nazism and after the death of millions of people. And I think that the world is better when we try to work together. But my problem is that Islam, the Arab countries are supporting the killing of. This is a danger more to Christians than it is to the Jewish people.
15: Oh,
4: That's how I see it.
15: 100%. So listen, the clock is calling. You've been great. I think we've agreed on things and maybe not on others. And so I hope it's been an example of how much I enjoy back and forth with anybody about anything. I appreciate you. All righty. Mark Davis in for Larry, 888-971-SAGE. Stick around. Much more to come. We'll continue in just a moment. Salem News Channel, Salem Radio Network. It's Thursday. Mark Davis in for Larry. Stick around.
5: Diabetes.
6: SRN News, I'm Mary Rose. The U.S. has responded to a drone attack in the Strait of Hormuz as Iran violates the ceasefire.
7: U.S. Central Command says the targets were missile and drone locations and coastal radar sites in Iran. President Trump blamed Iran for a drone strike on a ship in the Strait of Hormuz, saying it violated the ceasefire. Before the strikes, the president was asked if Iran would face consequences.
8: We didn't miss it. Nobody saw it coming, and it hit a ship and did some damage.
5: You can't do that stuff.
7: Arsenio Dominguez with the International Maritime Organization says ships have been in contact with Iran about using the strait, but in this case...
8: What I can confirm to you is that it was not contacting the authorities in Oman in order to transit following the evacuation framework.
7: Ed Donahue, Washington.
6: The death toll from Venezuela's earthquakes has risen to 1,430, officials report. Rescuers are searching for survivors after the 7.2 and 7.5 magnitude quakes that struck 3 days ago. Families have reported at least 68,000 people missing. Nearly 1,000 people are now reported dead. SRN News and our parent company, Salem Media, are partnering with Christian nonprofit Food for the Poor to rush emergency aid to victims of this tragedy. Listeners wanting to help can find an online banner at the top of our website at srnnews.com. And in an AP interview, Amir Raz, an Israeli citizen visiting Matula, says the Israeli army needs to stay in southern Lebanon.
9: I'm skeptical that Hezbollah will be disarmed. And we should keep it as long as we need to keep it, or maybe as long as we will be allowed to keep it.
6: This is SRN News.
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10: This is Albert Moeller for townhall.com. Both chambers of the New York State Legislature have passed legislation replacing the words mother and father with gestating parent and non-gestating parent. C.S. Lewis famously decried what he called verbicide, or more technically, the murder of a word. We can only imagine what he would think of with this development in New York. As the editorial board of the Wall Street Journal notes, the effort is part of legislation intended to, quote, purge gendered language from state family law, end quote. Just ponder that for a moment. The natural family is predicated upon the fundamental truth that God made human beings male and female, assigned marriage as the union of one man and one woman who would also be fruitful and multiply. Hence, it's easy. The male parent is the father, and the female parent is the mother. This pattern has been assumed and unconfused throughout most of human history. Until now, in New York. The goal of this insanity is nothing less than the collapse of truth, creation order, marriage, morality, and civilization itself. That's all.
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15: So, how's your Thursday going? Mine is filled with joy and the opportunity to talk to a bunch of people here on one of my favorite talk shows, The Larry Elder Show. Mark Davis filling in from thriving Dallas-Fort Worth. How's everything doing wherever you are across these great United States or wherever around the world you might be listening on the Salem Radio Network or watching on the Salem News Channel? Appreciate you very, very much. Let's do a little more, just a quick moment of J.D. Vance at the lectern there in the White House press room today, about the Iranian nukes. A lot of people are talking about the nukes. It's all about the nukes, absolutely. This is cut two, where J.D. Vance tries to put some folks at ease about where we're going with that nuclear material.
26: I mean, it's very simple. You can't tell a country, whether Israel or Iran, they're not allowed to have any self-defense. That's not what the president has asked. That's not what the president has requested. But as part of the final deal, what we want to see is Iran not funding regional instability, funding regional terrorism, and of course trying to rebuild their nuclear weapons program. That's the main thing. The nuclear weapons program is destroyed. It is gone. If the Iranians decided tomorrow to build a nuclear weapon, they simply don't have the capacity in order to do that. What we're trying to ensure is they don't rebuild that capacity, not just a year from now, 2 years from now, but many, many years from now, so that our children never have to worry about a state sponsor of terrorism having a nuclear weapon.
15: Ta-da. Now, look, I think it's probably a good opportunity for me, since I have come across, and accurately so, as a big supporter of the memo, willing to give it the light of day, willing to give it some latitude, let this thing marinate and see how it goes. Does this mean that I somehow magically know that it's perfect? Not at all. Does it mean that I guarantee the Iranians are going to act right? Not at all. That's why, as Reagan famously said about the Soviets, trust but verify. This isn't even really necessarily trust. We're going to need the verify before the trust even begins. Any amount of money that is freed up, and listen, anybody, Democrat or Republican, that talks about American taxpayer dollars, pallets of cash of yours and my money being handed over to the Iranian people is lying to you. Any easing of restrictions, any easing of sanctions, any rebuilding funds to sort of put the rubble into neat piles and start to rebuild stuff in Iran, all of that is tied to one thing, their improved behavior. Their improved behavior is required before any of this stuff gets going. All right, let's get some calls going. 888-971-SAGE, 888-971-7243. We are in Chicago, and that is line 6. John, Mark Davis, welcome in for Larry. How you doing?
2: Oh, hello there, Mark.
15: Hi. Hello.
2: Hello. Oh, hey, Mark. I just want to compliment you on how you handled that fellow that was make-believe about Donald Trump.
15: It's all good. It's all good. Don't worry about it.
2: You handled it so beautiful.
15: You're very kind.
2: No, really, you really did. You were
15: okay. How am I going to handle you? That's what I want to know.
2: I was so happy.
15: You're very kind. You're very kind.
2: Yeah, it seems as though we're kicking the can down the road, and like in 10, 15 years from now, it seems like we're going to have to deal with them again.
15: Well, wow, that's a bold prediction. I don't know what's going to happen 10 or 15 days down the road, and here you are talking to me about a decade and a half. It will be important. It will be important to stay vigilant about this. So it's kind of it's a tricky responsibility, but it might yield some really good news. Because if this does go well, if it does transform the Middle East, if the economy gets healthy and stays healthy and the Iranian nuclear threat and their ability to fund terror around the world is just reduced summarily, when we get to the presidential race of 2028, I think there will be some appreciation for the fact that this has happened, and it will have happened because of the deal we started to see assembled this week. And it'll also happen because Trump is president, and people might not be in the mood to make Gavin Newsom president and screw this all up. So it may yield further benefits. About 30 seconds. Go ahead and take us out.
2: Yeah, we're already there. We got our ships there. We got our army there.
15: Yep.
2: Let's just take
15: over.
2: Yep,
15: we ain't going anywhere. Well, no, let's stop it. Just stop that, John. Thank you. I appreciate it. Go Bears. And what state are they in right now? Go Indiana Bears. God love you. We don't need that. The whole point was so that we don't have to take over. The whole point was that so that we don't have to flood Iran with a quarter million American troops. The whole point was that we don't have a quagmire, that we don't have forever wars. Oh, my heavens. That's one of the things that makes this kind of fascinating. There are people that didn't want to spend a dollar, expend one life, or send one missile, and others who are not satisfied unless we turned Iran into Illinois or Indiana or Iowa or any other place that begins with I. Public opinion is fun. That's why I love gathering it. 888-971-SAGE. Mark Davison for Larry. Stick around.
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15: I love these boys. This is a British synth pop duo called Naked Eyes, a little Promises, Promises. Telephone number here on the Larry Elder Show is 888-971-SAGE. Mark Davis filling in. Hey, speaking into, hey, guys, give me some Beatles or some Wings or some solo McCartney or something. Today is Paul McCartney's 84th birthday. I can't even get started on what a treasure this man has been to music, to my life, just to society. Just crazy. Sir Paul McCartney, 84 today. Okay, few things going on in the news. Plenty of stuff going on the phone lines. Let us roll to Princeton, New Jersey, shall we? And that is line 7. And Victor, Mark Davis in for Larry. Welcome to you, sir. How you doing?
27: Hi, Mark. How are you? We are the same
15: good,
27: age.
15: Thanks.
27: I was born in August of 57. You was November. So we kind of came up in the same era, and I got a lot to say, but not a lot of time, and I really hope that you give me some time.
15: Sure.
27: I need to
15: go ahead.
27: Some marks I want to a couple of. First of all, I'd rather have UFC fighters in instead of having transgender nap time.
15: Thank you. So many people said that they opposed the UFC fight because it was like, that's hallowed ground. We shouldn't have vulgar things like that. How were you with the drag queens? How did that work out for you? Superb point number one. You're on a roll. What else you got?
27: And listen, not having packets of cocaine dropped in the hallway in the White House makes it number two.
15: You are correct, sir.
27: Okay. The big thing I want to say is that with this here systemic U.S. is supposedly still being systemically racist, I would, with the progress that blacks have made, I'm a mix. I'm black and mixed with white also. Okay. So I've been in this country. I was born here. I'm not African. I consider myself an American. Okay. Number one. Number two, how are we going to move any further? I'm ready myself personally to keep the hardships of slavery does nothing for me but holds me back. It makes me more angry. Look at the success that blacks have made in this country on every angle. We've had blacks have held every office of superiority in this country. I mean, every office. They gave us a black president, a so-called American president. I don't consider him as being black. But the success that blacks have made in this country is outstanding. Look at the Ben Carsons. Look at, Clarence Thomas. So many other blacks have been successful on every level in this. We blacks in America would not have been successful if we would have been anywhere else on this planet. Thank God that
15: there
27: we
15: are
27: were
15: some
27: here
15: Victor. There are the some United things. States. I'm so grateful to you. I'm so grateful to you because there are some things that I can say and I'd be right all day, but they just mean more coming from you. And so I deeply, deeply appreciate it. So thank you and best to everybody up there in New Jersey. We are next. Sure, absolutely. Go right ahead.
27: I just want to say we're harping on blacks will never get anywhere in this country. We have to learn how to let slavery go. It was a bad time in this country. We've moved on, and we got to look towards the future.
15: Well done, sir. Thank you very, very much. Let us roll out to the West Coast. We are in Tigard, Oregon. Mike, Mark Davison, for Larry. How you doing? Good Thursday to you.
1: Hi, Mark. How you doing?
15: Doing great. Thank you.
1: Well, I wanted to say, as in Oregon, we have a vote by mail system, and fairly easily. Well, I don't like it. I don't like a damn thing about it.
15: Nor should you. It's terrible. Yeah. Of course.
1: But here's the real rub on it. We have to turn in our ballots by a certain time, 8 o'clock in the evening. They have to arrive at the county offices, and all the post office has to do is send it to one other post office and slow it down. And they end up with thousands and thousands of ballots that can never go to the voters.
15: I know. Yeah, it's crazy.
1: It's that simple.
15: Which makes it very, very simple to cheat as well. Yeah, exactly. Mike, thank you. Man, I'm going to plow through some people. This is awesome. We are next in Minneapolis, down on line 10. How did we get 10 phone lines? Holy cow. Lee in Minneapolis. Welcome, sir. Hi, Mark Davison for Larry Elder. How you doing?
4: I'm doing fine. Hey, I'm going to stay on point. I trust Trump. I love Trump. He's a businessman. He knows what he's doing. He's right there. So for the people that don't know, all they can do is guess. Even the word says, let's watch and pray. So here's what I really want to say is I hear that the United States has a lot of oil. So do we have refineries? And if we do.
15: Not enough. Not nearly enough.
4: Okay. Yeah, that's what I'm saying. Why don't we build more refineries so we don't have to rely on other countries to refine what we have already?
15: Short answer is environmental extremism. Oil refineries are big and they make a lot of noise and they have a lot of industrial output. And a lot of the folks who are trying to force feed us into solar and wind, and I got nothing against solar and wind, but I love fossil fuels. They run the Western world. They run America. They will run my car for as long as I'm alive. We are refinery crippled because of environmental extremism.
4: Interesting. But we are hurting our
15: own. There you go. That's it. Well, Lee, God bless. Best of you up in Minneapolis. I appreciate you. Thanks. Let's roll to Jackson, Mississippi. John, Mark Davison for Larry. How are you doing, sir? Good Thursday to you.
7: Thanks, sir. How are you? Have one quick question. If Barack Obama had already brokered a deal with the Iranians, well, why does Donald Trump in 2018 pull out of the deal? And
15: because it was terrible.
7: Negotiation.
15: Because the JCPOA was terrible. It didn't deliver the consequences to Iran. It provided a clear path to them to nuclearize. So this is just, it's a better president, it's a better deal, and a greater chance of success.
7: Well, I guess my, and I have one other question.
15: Real quick.
7: Well, the president on his news conference stated that why shouldn't Iran have ballistic missiles because every other country in the region has ballistic missiles. But I thought,
15: well, what they've got to do here, I'll tell you what, I'll address that right clocks. I'll answer that question other side of the break. Don't move. It's a good question. So stick tight. Appreciate your call.
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15: That's what I'm talking about. I could have told you to go anywhere. The greatness of Band on the Run, 1973, and Jet on McCartney's 84th birthday. Fantastic. All right, who's going to get to take us out as we usher things into the next hour? Let's head down into, I want to say, Brevard County. I got family around Melbourne and Indy Atlantic, Florida. It's a great community. Rain, hey, Mark Davis in for Larry. How are you doing?
6: Hi, I'm good. How are you?
15: Fantastic. Thank you.
6: You're welcome. Since everyone's talking about this racism narrative, I just want to point out the fact, why did God have us all be created to bleed red? I don't understand how anyone is superior than one another when we all bleed red. And all he wants us to do is love each other. I don't know why that's so hard. And I just hope

0: given up. I love you. I appreciate you. And I guess I just want you to know that we're going to fuss at each other about some things. The political world, there's always going to be stuff to disagree with. I hope we to disagree about. I hope we can get back to a time where we can disagree without being disagreeable. Not so much hate. Let's stop trying to kill people we politically disagree with. What are you doing in life? What do you do for a living, and what's your life like? What's going on there in Melbourne, Florida with you?
1: Well, I was landscaping, but now I'm just I'm making music. I like to sing, and I write songs. I wanted to become in law enforcement, but I think that's too radical for a woman, so I'm just going to take it easy right now.
0: Oh, stop it.
1: To where God leads me next.
0: Okay. Oh, man. Okay, well, listen, I know a lot of, pardon the term here, I know a lot of lady cops. So I know a lot of women in law. If that feels like a calling to you and it's a passion you have, you should absolutely do it. But I would say the same thing if making music for the rest of your life is a calling for you and a passion for you. I'm enormously honored that you were listening today and chose to be a part of this. I appreciate you. God bless you. The great state of Florida. It's a fantastic community that you're in, and I just appreciate you, and I'm glad you called today. You kind of made my day. I appreciate it.
1: Thank you, sir. God bless you.
0: You bet. Absolutely. God bless you. There you go, huh? A little tonic for the soul. We'll fuss at each other some more in the next hour. I'm sure, but there'll be lots of love in the room and appreciation for all kinds of viewpoints, because I got to tell you, that is indeed what it is about. So I got some stuff I haven't even brought up yet that we'll carry into the next hour here on Salem News Channel, Salem Radio Network. Mark Davis in for Larry Elder. Stick around. You may be next. Grab a line, 888-971-SAGE.
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6: News this hour from Town Hall. I'm Mary Rose. The U.S. dispatched hundreds of rescue workers to help the Venezuelan government as the injured overwhelmed hospitals and the death toll has risen to over 1,400 people. The Pentagon sent two ships, transport planes, and helicopters.
7: Nazareth Jimenez is a La Guaira resident with missing family members. She says, "We call on the government and countries around the world to help us. Look, we need machines here. Human strength is not enough. We can't remove those structures without them." Citizens dug through the rubble of their homes and said they have seen few state rescue teams in the areas hit hardest by the devastating 7.2 and 7.5 magnitude quakes Wednesday. Omar Reis lost family in the quakes. "More than 20 of my relatives have died here. And in the Caribbean area, in Tanaguarena, I've been left practically alone in this world." I'm Haya Pinjwani.
6: 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President Trump announced his pick to head Immigration and Customs Enforcement.
8: The president will nominate former Oklahoma State Trooper Lance Scheuer as ICE Director. The nomination follows Todd Lyons resigning as acting ICE Director at the end of May. Scheuer is a longtime law enforcement officer from Oklahoma with more than 29 years of experience in the field. Scheuer currently serves as a senior advisor to the Secretary

0: Secretary of Homeland Security, where he oversees coordination of immigration enforcement strategy and acts as a liaison between local, regional, and federal law enforcement agencies. John Scott reporting.
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9: Hi, everyone. Welcome on into our show. I'm Amy Sharp alongside Matt D'Amico today. 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If you are starting to think about retirement, if you're on the doorstep of it, or if you're in it, we know you have questions, we know you have concerns, and that's where we try to help each week. Today, we've got Matt joining us, and we're going to talk about kind of a tough topic. What if you were forced to retire today? Would you be ready? Well, it's a question a lot of retirees have had to face, according to a new report highlighted by USA Today. We're going to get into that in just a moment, but let me share our phone number with you first. 800-725-2988 is the number to reach out to the team here at Net Worth Advisors. If you have any questions, you want to follow up on anything we cover on the show today, or questions about anything relating to retirement, 800-725-2988. The website to connect also is networthadvisorsllc.com. Matt, how are you today? Thanks for joining me.
10: Amy, I'm doing great today. How about yourself?
9: Doing great. Glad to have you with us today, Matt. I know that this is a topic that probably we've got listeners tuning in right now that they're faced with. And we know a lot of people are. Like I said, this is from USA Today saying 59% of those polled retired earlier than they planned. So again, we're going to go through this. Let's talk about the number first of all, 59%, more than half. Why is that such a wake-up call?
10: You know, Amy, I think as big as that number is, that statistic doesn't surprise me too much. And I think that because I think when most people typically picture retirement or plan for retirement, they typically imagine choosing the date themselves, right? Obviously, that's not a part of the plan, is, you know, some of these unexpected curveballs. But if there's one thing that we know, Amy, it's life is always going to throw us those curveballs. And, you know, life doesn't always work out the way that we hope it does. And so that early exit can mean many, many things for your financial plan. It can mean starting to withdraw sooner than you expected. It can mean less savings going into those accounts. It could mean Social Security options might be a little bit more limited, or maybe some of your pension options might be more limited, things of that nature. And I think if your strategy only works under those perfect conditions where what you've planned for, what you hope to have happen, as we know, like I said, it may not survive in real life. And so having that proactive plan that addresses what your goals are, what you're hoping for, but also recognizing that life doesn't always go the way that we hope it does. And so planning for some of those unexpected events, like retiring a little bit earlier than expected, is always really important.
9: The average retirement age is 62, even though many people plan to work until 65 or longer beyond that. What happens, Matt, when someone loses those final few working years?
10: Well, Amy, if we think about it, typically in our later working years is whenever you're making larger sums of money than you were in maybe your 20s or 30s or 40s, right? And so, you know, less higher income can mean less contributions going into those 401ks or 403bs or those other retirement accounts. Obviously, less money going in can kind of piggyback off the idea of less growth and less compound interest there as well. We also have to have the conversation of, you know, if you're retiring a little bit sooner or you lose those last few years, then you have the conversation of where your income is going to come from. So for a lot of people while you're working, obviously you're relying on the paycheck and the security of that as well. But obviously, if you retire earlier or you're forced into retirement, then you don't really have that luxury. And so now we're forced to draw from savings. We're forced to look at those emergency funds. And naturally, that can also push people into more difficult decisions as well. And so when we talk a lot about having a financial plan, having that retirement plan, naturally, it should cover all of these scenarios to what we hope and what we plan for. But as we said before, it always needs to have that just in case scenario where, you know, maybe life doesn't go the way that we hope it did.
9: That's so true. And according to this report, Matt, health setbacks, speaking of not going as we planned, health setbacks are the number one cause of unexpected early retirement. That's accounting for 31% of early exits. How do families plan for that kind of uncertainty? We don't have a crystal ball. We can't necessarily base it off of what our parents experienced, our grandparents, things like that, although some of us do. But what do we need to plan for?
10: You know, Amy, that's a really, really good question. And I think the reality here is a lot of retirements typically aren't planned, right? We hope for the best, but we always know that life throws us those curveballs. And so they're typically forced into something that's unexpected. And like you mentioned already, health issues are probably one of the biggest reasons why. And so when we talk with families that we work with, we always like to encourage people to think about retirement planning as more than just investing. It's really about preparing for things that you can't necessarily predict. So the first thing is always ask the families and each other, you know, what happens if my paycheck stops sooner than expected? So for example, if you're planning to work until age 67, but maybe a health issue forces you out a little bit earlier at 60 or 62, does the plan still work? Obviously, those are two very different scenarios. And so being aware of what that means for the longevity of your plan is really, really important. The second piece there is naturally having that adequate, you know, cash reserves, emergency fund, whatever terminology you want to use, just making sure that you have that sufficient cash on hand. I think in the financial planning and investing world, it's very easy to focus on long-term investments, long-term growth. But naturally, with some of the life curveballs that get thrown our way, liquidity also matters as well. And so those health setbacks can create unexpected medical expenses. It could potentially cause changes in income, or you know, there's always the conversation of some home modifications and caregiving, depending on the level of these health issues. Lastly, Amy, the last step here I always like to look at are some of those protection strategies. So we always talk about health insurance was a big option there. But we also include things like disability coverage. Maybe it involves having some conversations around long-term care planning, or simply just kind of understanding what resources would be available to you if your health did change. One of the things that we do with clients is kind of stress test their retirement plan. And so we'll ask these types of questions, you know, what if you did retire sooner than expected? Or what if healthcare costs, you know, maybe are higher than they are today? Because it's a lot easier to address these, you know, possibilities now than when you're dealing with them in real time. Because as we know, we'll have time to plan for some of these curveballs. We'll have time to plan for these unexpected life events. So if you're listening and you've never looked at your retirement plan through that lens, it may be worth doing. Give us a call at 800-725-2988. We'll help you see how resilient your plan is, not just if everything goes right, but if life does throw us those curveballs, how your plan would react. Again, that number is 800-725-2988.
9: You're listening to the Net Worth Financial Hour. I'm Amy Sharp alongside Matt D'Amico today here on the show. We are talking about the reality that many people retire earlier than planned. Let's look at this report. This, what it has to say about job loss or layoffs, Matt, it affected 20% of early retirements. That only means that one in five early exits came from losing a job, not choosing to retire. So what should we take from that?
10: You know, Amy, I think that statistic kind of serves as a reminder, kind of like what we talked about already, that retirement doesn't always happen on our schedule. I think a lot of people picture retirement as something that they'll choose, you know, when the time is right, based off of, you know, your own goals, based off financial numbers, whatever it may be. But as we've talked about, sometimes, you know, company restructures or positions get eliminated or, you know, employer decides maybe to go in a little bit of a different direction they originally expected. And now suddenly what was supposed to be, you know, five or six more years of working now comes into retirement of next year or 2 years down the road, or maybe even next month, depending on the severity of this. So I think the lesson isn't necessarily to live in fear of a layoff or expect some of these downturns. But the lesson rather is to build that retirement plan that's flexible to handle some of these uncertainties. And so I always encourage people, just like I mentioned already, is if you lost your job tomorrow, what would you do? Are there sufficient cash reserves on hand? Where would potential income come from? And more importantly, you know, is there a potential to retire at that moment? Or do we have to look at some alternatives of going back to work and supplementing your income a little bit better?
9: Some high-income workers may retire early because they hit a savings goal or they feel ready, Matt. But many others retire early because they have no choice. So talk about the difference between kind of saying, okay, I think I'm good. This is a good number for me. I've saved enough.
10: Yeah, Amy, very, very big difference there, right? Choosing, you know, your own retirement compared to being pushed into one. Obviously, the big part of that is just having the plan. A lot of times when people are kind of pushed into retirement, maybe they're not fully prepared for it, or maybe they don't have the exact financial plan they were hoping for, or maybe they're not at that magic number they were hoping to be at. And so people who do retire with that plan or do retire on their own mark typically feel a lot more, you know, powerful, a lot more in control, a lot more flexible as well, and more importantly, more confidence. I think people who typically retire without that plan, you know, maybe they're forced to make some big changes. Maybe they're forced to spend a little bit less than what they had hoped. Or maybe they're not able to pass down as much money to their kids and grandkids as they originally wanted to or they originally expected. And so, again, it sounds cliche, but the goal here is to make retirement a choice, not really a crisis. That way you are in more control and you can be able to, you know, decide how you want your lifestyle and retirement to be.
9: The big point to take away from this is that, you know, a lot of retirees, we're adjusting, we're pivoting just to make things work, even when retirement happens earlier than expected. But this whole idea, this concept of making do just isn't the same as living our ideal retirements, is it?
10: It's not. And I think the biggest thing there is, as you mentioned, is making it do, right? So many retirees, you know, may survive financially by lowering their lifestyle. Or maybe, like I said, maybe their goals change a little bit. Maybe instead of taking that big Disney trip every single year, maybe it turns into, you know, a trip maybe every couple years, or maybe a little bit less of an extensive trip there. Or again, as I touched on, maybe it means they're not able to leave as much to their kids and grandkids as they originally projected for. And so I think adjusting after this crisis can be harder than preparing before one happens. And so we always recommend, Amy, let's get together before any sort of questions arise. And that way, if life does throw us the curveballs, which we do expect, we can have a better plan to adjust for that. So for everybody listening here today, thinking to yourself, you know, does your retirement plan assume that you'll work until 67 or 70? Maybe it's worth asking, what happens if I don't? Give us a call. We'll be able to sit down and kind of walk through what your current plan is, and more importantly, making sure you're on track for when you want to retire, but also have a plan as just in case. That number is 800-725-2988, or visit us at networthadvisorsllc.com.
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9: 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A lot of people, Beth, spend their entire working lives looking forward to retirement as a time when things finally get simpler, including the tax bill, we hope anyway. So when I tell you that for many retirees, taxes often get more complicated and can actually go up after they stop working, it's hard to believe for some people. So Beth, why are so many retirees blindsided, let's say, by a tax bill that they never saw coming and sometimes never even planned for?
15: You know, people think that they're going to be in a lower tax situation, but when you really put together a financial plan and review the assumptions, because, you know, maybe some people don't expect that they're going to be having income from a side job or what the market's going to do in returns and how that affects your taxes. You got to put all of these different things together. So it's kind of a short list. That's kind of just the most common things is people assume that they're not going to have any employment from income, and that's going to put them into a lower tax bracket. But then they do something like start a business, and then they have higher taxes because they now have self-employment tax, or they just add on employment from just regular income from just regular employment on top of what they're already drawing on Social Security. So working is one of those things. Another thing is people might have fewer deductions. Your mortgage is paid off, your kids are grown, and you've got more income that is exposed to tax because you don't have the deductions for those things. And then think about your savings. Money that you put into your IRA or your 401k or your other employer's retirement plan that you never paid taxes on, now, when you take that money out, either because you want it to support your lifestyle or because you're forced to take it out with required distributions, that's all taxable unless you've already paid tax on some of that money. And a lot of people don't even know how much of that plan is taxable and how much they've already paid the taxes on. So you got to make sure you keep those two separate. Here's another thing. Social Security can be up to 85% taxable. Even with the big, beautiful bill where there is no tax on Social Security, keep in mind that there is no tax on Social Security, but only if you are really in a low income situation. Most people just have a tax preparer, not a tax plan. And that can make a huge difference in how these retirement sources of income are taxed.
9: Beth, you mentioned Social Security becomes taxable. Many people think their Social Security check is tax-free, and that is just not true, right?
15: That is not true in all cases. So if your income's really low, and by low, I mean $32,000 for a married couple for the whole year, $25,000 for a single, now that includes 50% of your Social Security benefit, not just what you get in addition to Social Security. So if you get $50,000 a year for your household in Social Security, $25,000 of that counts towards that $32,000 limit if you're married filing jointly. I'm saying a lot of numbers here. So if you need to talk with one of our advisors and get the exact numbers in your situation, we can tell you when your Social Security starts to become taxable. So at the higher levels of income, it's not that your Social Security is fully taxed, but up to 85% of that benefit now becomes taxable income to you. And you also have to make things more complicated, take into account your state taxes and how your Social Security and other income will affect your Medicare premiums. Kind of sounds like we all need tax professionals, huh?
9: It's a little bit alarming for sure. How do people end up in this situation without anyone warning them?
15: Well, you know, when you get your first job and you work all these years and you get married and you have kids, you're like, okay, I'm either going to do it myself in pencil or these days start using one of those online softwares. And then maybe you graduate to, oh, I guess I need a little bit more help. So you get a tax person, a tax preparer, like a CPA, to do your taxes for you. All that is doing is looking back at the last year. What happened? There's maybe a few small things you can do to change the outcome, like make an IRA contribution, but it's largely in the past. 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They're looking in the past. 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
15: 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You just log into the NetWorth Advisors website, and there's all of your income, your net worth, your estate plan, and it is updated every day as things change. So next year, when you sit down and talk with one of our team on our advisory team, it's really easy to just say, oh, here's my next year's tax return. You swipe it into the portal on our website, and now that updates everything looking forward. It shows you the effects of tax planning that we do using life insurance, which is tax-free. That's a great tax planning tool. It shows you the effects of Roth contributions and conversions that you may have done over the years, and what you should do every year to make sure that you are in the lowest possible tax situation, considering all of your sources of income, your pension, your IRA distributions, interest payments, your Social Security. We put it all together for you in one interactive plan.
16: Technology has certainly allowed us to get rid of some of those piles of paper, hasn't it? It's good. I like it for sure. Okay, Beth, for someone who wants to stop filing their taxes and start planning them, what's a first step that they can take today? It's kind of just filing them. We want to actually be a little more proactive.
15: Yeah. So make sure you file your taxes every year. Make sure you report everything correctly so that you get all the credit and deductions that you deserve. But sit down and talk with one of our tax planning professionals. Not only do we have the depth and breadth of knowledge that the CFP designation that we all have brings to the table, we also have ongoing up-to-date support and requirements to be elite tax planning officials with Ed Slott's IRA team. Now, I'm a CPA, and so I like to say I impart my vast depth of knowledge on my financial advisors every day. But the reality of the situation is they end up knowing more current aspects of the tax law than I do. We all train together, and they are required to put that into the plan. We review all of our plans together. And so that when a new tax law comes up, and they come up surprisingly often once a month, we're able to incorporate that into our clients' financial plans. A lot of times we proactively reach out to people. We might say, hey, there's this new Trump plan, and here's how it works, and here's how it can benefit you. And don't give up your benefit on that if you have earned that based on the date of birth of your baby that's a U.S. citizen. Make sure you get that extra $1,000 credit. There's a tremendous amount of clarification that comes down from the IRS every single month, and we make sure that we keep that updated in our tax planning software and in our conversations with our clients every single time we see them. Now, here's the thing. I'm 61 years old at the current time that you're listening to me, and my advisors are younger than me. They are the future of NetWorth Advisors. This is why I invest so much time and money into making sure that our team functions as best as possible for everyone that comes in that we serve. All the way from the person that sits at the front desk to the person that answers the phones, the people that help us with marketing where we bring new people in, the referrals that we get, our processing team that helps you with customer service, to the advisors that sit in the meeting with you. 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That's the way I do it. I pick up the phone and call 800-725-2988. 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
16: 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They'll tell you about their Net Worth Retirement GPS. That is their comprehensive plan to get you to and through retirement. And again, that all begins with you reaching out to the team. Before the break, we laid out how retirement plan withdrawals and Social Security taxation can conspire to push a retiree's tax bill far higher than expected. And now we want to get into potential solutions. And Beth's kind of taken us through a few already, but you do have a concept called tax diversification. Our listeners have probably heard us say this before, but for those who haven't, what does this mean?
15: Yeah, absolutely. You know, Amy and I, you and I were just talking before this show about being able to pick up the phone and talk with a live person. Mm-hmm. Now, we're talking about a term that not many people really understand, tax diversification. Well, we understand that it's good not to have all your money in one stock, and it's good not to have all your money in just mutual funds, like many people's 401ks, that's all they have. So you diversify by risk and the type, the way that the investment behaves. But you can also diversify by tax treatment. So if we think about having our retirement savings spread across different types of buckets, three different buckets that are taxed differently. We've got our pre-tax, like your traditional IRA, probably a lot of the money that's gone into your 401k or other retirement plan. You've got your after-tax bucket. So these are ones that maybe you bought a stock outside of your work retirement plan or your IRA, just standalone. You paid some money for it. You've already paid tax on that money, but now you pay tax on the gains, but just the gains. So that bucket's not taxed as much. And then we've got my favorite tax bucket, and that is the tax-free bucket. And that consists of things that maybe you've already paid taxes on, or maybe you never paid taxes on, that grow over time, and they're tax-deferred while they're growing. And when the money comes out of those buckets, it's 100% tax-free. I like tax-free. Roth IRAs are one of those ones. That HSA account, that's my favorite because it's tax deductible on the way in and tax free on the way out if used properly for medical care. And then you've got other accounts that are really heavily taxed. So understand when you set up those accounts and make contributions to them over a long period of time that there's going to be a lot of growth on those accounts. So it's not just the dollars you put in, it's all the money that you take out.
16: Okay, that last point, it's powerful, actually choosing which bucket to pull from. What does that control look like in practice?
15: Yeah, so you've got your three buckets set up. Now, some people would say, oh, I think it's going to be really, really fun if I'm in the 0% tax bracket for the first 5 years of my retirement because I got all this money outside of my tax-deferred accounts. Well, that can be very tax inefficient because you're giving up some what I call tax coupons, and you're also giving up some tax discounts in those lower brackets. The reality of the situation is it makes sense to spread out your distributions to keep your tax level as even, Steven, as you possibly can over a lot of different years. And so if you need extra cash, you've got that tax-free or less heavily taxed bucket to pull from. Like, I know that people come to me a lot of times and they say, oh, I got all my debts paid off before I retired, my car's paid off. But in reality, they want to move to a more expensive home, so they take an extra distribution. They want to buy some cars or add on to their house. So you've got options on where to take your money from based on opportunities like I just described, or based on changes in the tax code, which you don't have any control over.
16: You mentioned Roth accounts as the tax-free bucket, Beth, but most people do have their retirement savings concentrated in those traditional IRAs, 401ks. How do you build the Roth bucket if you don't have one already?
15: You could do Roth conversions. So Roth conversions, you pay tax now at today's known rates so that the money grows tax-free so that in the future, when you don't know what the rates are going to be, and there's also a lot of growth on those accounts, you take it out and you've paid your dues. Your taxes are all paid. You can do a kind of a laddered approach, converting a carefully sized, calculated amount each year. You can try to go up to a certain level. And I want to say just a cautionary statement here. These Roth conversions can have unintended consequences, like potential early distribution penalty if you're below 59 and a half. And there's also the potential at the older ages, if you're on Medicare, for having a Roth conversion cause your Medicare premiums to go up. Oopsie, want to try to avoid that one. Okay, so giving yourself those options on where to draw money from in the future to take advantage of circumstances that you identify that you want to do, opportunities, buy a house, do something with money, but also protecting yourself from circumstances that you can't control. Like one of those would be changes in the tax laws, and another would be some other expensive circumstance, like if you need long-term care. So there's a lot of things to think about. Make sure you work with someone who is licensed to give tax advice. 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
16: 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I'm Amy Sharp, sitting alongside Beth Andrews. Beth, of course, is the founder and president here at Net Worth Advisors. We're learning that Beth is really focusing on being intentional with training her team to be ready to help you as she isn't saying she's retiring. She's not ready to do it yet. But when that day comes, I think she's building that team where you can feel comfortable coming in and talking to any of the advisors here at Net Worth Advisors. And that is, it's a great foundation to set for someone who is, you know, really got a great team under them and is ready to help at any hour. And this is, once again, the Net Worth Financial Hour. For someone listening, once again, Beth, who has had their savings in that traditional IRA, 401k, they've never maybe heard of this three bucket structure. How can you help them figure out where they stand with things?
15: Yeah, sometimes it's hard to really see what's going on until you put everything all together on one sheet of paper and get expert advice on it. You know, I could probably figure out how my car runs. I don't know what goes underneath the hood of that thing. But really, I take my car to a mechanic. They take a look at it first before they do anything. And that's what we do. We take a look at what you have and what you want to accomplish. So we look at not only what investment accounts you have, but the progress that you've made towards your goals and what you want that to look like. So adding it all together in a holistic financial plan is the way to get that idea of where you stand today with regard to your tax situation and what could be coming on down the line just to really hurt you or to help you. We want to help you take advantage of these opportunities. Now, I am old school and I really like dialing the phone and talking to a live person. I also like looking at a piece of paper that has my net worth on it and a piece of paper that has my whole full income plan on it. Give me that one page sheet. But we've also got very robust systems where we can give you the whole huge financial planning book that's just your story, all in that one book. Or we can do it completely interactively online. Many of our clients really enjoy the large screen TVs that we have where they can say, hey, you know, Jaker, or Alex or Matt or Aiden, what is going to be the effect on my financial plan if we, say, spend an extra $10,000 per year in the first 10 years of retirement? And they could show that right there in the meeting on the screen. And there are some capabilities that our clients can actually play around with at home if they would like to do that. But having that plan all on one piece of paper and consulting with someone who understands what it means, that's the secret sauce.
16: All right. I've been laughing because you've mentioned more than once on this show today that you like to dial the phone. And I'm right there with you. You know, I think it's great. I think we like to be able to kind of have those comforts of how things used to be a little more simple back in the day, but rather than waiting on hold and all the digital. But so for the viewers sitting at home who thinks their current retirement plan has addressed these tax issues because they have an advisor, what's your honest suggestion, Beth?
15: You know, get a second opinion. If you don't have a really clear idea of what your tax liability is today in dollars and compared to what it's likely to be over the rest of your lifetime, if you don't know how much of your estate is going to go to the IRS instead of to your family, there's your sign. If you haven't addressed these concerns, there's even a bigger sign. So lots of people come to me and they say, oh, yeah, my guy, my broker guy, or my insurance guy, yeah, they do tax planning. And then when they do the review with us, they figure out that they really are not getting that long-term tax advice. And I often see people that have intentions of leaving money to their family, but they really haven't implemented anything. And so, we've got advanced strategies where the children and the parents can work together. And we work with the children of our clients. 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
16: All right. I love it. Thank you so much, Beth. 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
16: 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You're listening to the Net Worth Financial Hour. I'm joined now by Aidan Haynes. He is an advisor here with the team at Net Worth Advisors. We're going to spend some time answering some of your questions. This kind of gives a good sense of how the team here at Net Worth Advisors would approach these questions. And hopefully this helps. I know we can't always give all the details and share that information, which makes answering it fully a little more challenging. But Aidan's here. He's going to tackle it for us today. Well, Aidan, welcome on in. How are you today, first of all?
18: I'm great, Amy. How are you doing today?
16: Doing great. Glad to have you with me. I'm always loving to get the different perspectives from the team members here at Net Worth Advisors. And you're up today, Aidan. So here's your first question. This one says, my husband just retired and I'm planning to leave my job within the next few months. I just haven't been able to get my replacement trained, but then I'll be set to retire. I'm excited, but my husband has already started to pinch pennies everywhere. I can't even get him to talk about taking our first trip after I retire. This is driving me crazy. How do I get him to get comfortable with the idea of spending some of our savings on some fun things? This is what we saved it for, after all. Is this a common discussion in your office?
18: This sounds familiar, Amy. First of all, congratulations to your husband and also to yourself for being so close on the doorstep of retiring in the next few months. It's very exciting. This is not an unusual situation at all. This is very normal for transitioning into retirement. I usually like to say the first 6 to 12 months is really just kind of figuring out what's comfortable, what you're able to spend, what the longevity of your assets is. Obviously, talking to a financial professional is something that is, equal parts strategic, but also could be even cathartic and relieving as far as knowing what your spending plan is, what you can afford to spend each month. Retirement is just as much psychological as it is financial. And I certainly understand being prudent at first in retirement. And your situation has changed, your income situation has changed, and perhaps your spending situation might have to adjust a little bit as well. But fear not, there's always a way to analyze your current situation and make sure that you have an understanding of what you can spend on these fun events, vacations, and so forth. I certainly encourage the clients that we work with to make that a part of their spending plan. So really, it's just about kind of getting down to what you can afford to spend in retirement and just taking some time. It's going to take some time to really get comfortable with that spending plan.
16: Okay, very good. Next question for you. This one says, there are a couple of local charities that we've regularly supported throughout our careers. We don't want to completely abandon those causes now that we're retired, but it seems scary to keep giving as much when we are on a fixed income. Should we hold off on charitable giving for now if we're worried about the financial impact?
18: Yeah. So first of all, I think it's great when anybody's charitably inclined and they want to donate or give back, you know, to the community or to their church or the institution, maybe an educational institution that they were a part of. I see this all the time, and I think it's wonderful that people want to do this. I certainly agree that it should be well thought through as far as how that fits into your overall income. You definitely don't want to put yourself in a situation where your income or your spending or your bills are starting to get stressful because of charitable giving. I think it's important, you know, first and foremost, to address those obligations that you have, whether it's paying your mortgage or other bills that you have, and figuring out how charitable giving fits into that equation. Doesn't mean you have to stop giving. It just might really need some analysis with a financial professional to make sure that you each month aren't going to put yourself in a tough situation where maybe you are starting to get behind on some other obligations if charitable giving is really important to you. I think that there's definitely a way that that can fit into each and every financial plan for those that are charitably inclined. If you're charitably inclined, and especially if you want to talk about some different opportunities you have for charitable giving, because there are certain opportunities that people have that are more favorable to their overall financial plan in terms of charitable giving. This is stuff we work on with all of the families we work with each and every day here at Net Worth Advisors. If this is something on your mind, please give us a call, 800-725-2988, or visit our website at networthadvisorsllc.com.
16: I'm here today with Aidan Haynes. He's joining us for our mailbag segment here on the Net Worth Financial Hour. 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It really is the first step. They can't help you until you reach out. Let them know you're ready. And if any of these questions resonate with you along the way, certainly make it a priority to connect and be a part of what they have going on here at Net Worth Advisors. All right, next question for you, Aidan. This one says, is my Social Security benefit going to be taxed? I can't figure out what to expect with that.
18: Yes, this is always a question that we get as well for the people that we work with that are going on to Social Security for the first time. It's certainly not the most straightforward program. It's often confusing with some of the rules, but the short answer is really it depends on the rest of your financial situation if your Social Security is going to be taxed. It's certainly important to speak to a qualified tax professional about your unique situation if you have questions about Social Security taxability. The short answer is really it depends on some of the other income that you are receiving. If you have other taxable income, oftentimes that can attribute to a portion of your Social Security being taxable. So there are situations where some people might not have taxes on their Social Security, and there are other situations where a large percentage of your Social Security may be taxable. Again, really depends on the rest of your situation, your income picture. For example, if you have a pension or taking distributions from other accounts, these are all factors that can certainly cause your Social Security check to be in the taxable column of your income when you look at your tax return at the end of the year. Again, important to speak to a qualified tax professional if you have questions about the taxability of your Social Security benefits.
16: Okay, and this is a tough one. I hate to end this way, but this is a difficult one. I know we've probably had listeners go through something similar to this, but this brings up a lot of questions. So this one, Aidan says, our son was in a very severe accident and he suffered brain damage that is most likely permanent. So this obviously changes everything because he will need some sort of care and financial support going forward. He isn't married, doesn't have any kids. How can we plan for him to be provided for in the future? Our sincere condolences. I think that's a tough thing. You feel like you've really, your life, it's just a life-changing accident that changes everything for not only their son, but for their entire family.
18: Yes, I'm very sorry to hear about this. Certainly a devastating situation and something that evidently changed very quickly and probably caused a lot of stress on this family. And I know that now the question that they're asking is, how do we pivot? How do we make sure that he's provided for in the future? And you know, to make some assumptions here, it could really mean that, you know, if the disability and brain damage is permanent, then there may need to be some care or extra attention that's provided to this young man throughout his lifetime. So I guess the planning really starts in multiple fronts, financial wise. I think it's important to really look at what happens when the parents are no longer here. This could always include options like life insurance, which of course are subject to medical and sometimes financial underwriting. It also, there's a cost of life insurance. There's certain fees that are charged as well. But this could always be something that's considered if you're really looking to have support, financial support in the future for this young man, especially if this affects his ability to work and generate income and savings himself. The other part of it really is just making sure that he's provided for in the case that the parents are no longer here. So I'd imagine this would include talking with an attorney, of course, about different methods to make sure that there's someone that's going to be there to care for him, whether it's power of attorney or otherwise a structure such that if he's unable to manage his own money, that there's a custodian or someone there that can really help in that situation. Again, a really, really sad situation. This things do happen. I've had similar occurrences in my career with some of the people that I work with. And all I can say is talking to a financial professional, talking to an attorney where applicable, will help provide clarity on your options. 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
16: 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Thanks so much for joining us this week. We're back next week right here on the Net Worth Financial Hour. 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The opinions expressed by Net Worth Advisors on this show are their own and do not reflect the opinion of this station. All statements and opinions expressed are based upon information considered reliable, although it should not be relied upon as such. Any statements or opinions are subject to change without notice. Information presented is for educational purposes only and does not intend to make an offer or solicitation for the sale or purchase of any specific securities, investments, or investment strategies. Investments involve risk and, unless otherwise stated, are not guaranteed. Information expressed does not take into account your specific situation or objectives and is not intended as recommendations appropriate for any individual. Listeners are encouraged to seek advice from a qualified tax, legal, or investment advisor to determine whether any information presented may be suitable for their specific situation. Past performance is not indicative of future performance. 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
20: This is McGruff the Crime Dog, and I need you to help me take a bite out of crime. Another teenager fell victim to fake pills. 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Where are these pills coming from, and how are kids getting them? 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Think they're the same ones you get from a doctor? You know they're not. 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Listen, before buying pills from social media, think again. 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
8: News this hour from Town Hall. I'm Mary Rose. The situation has grown more desperate by the hour in Venezuela as people dig through the rubble of collapsed homes and apartment buildings. The country is entering its third day now after the devastating 1-2 punch of a 7.2 and a 7.5 magnitude earthquakes. Despite a disappointing government response, many people are taking their appeals to find missing loved ones online. Charles de Ledesma reports.
9: With communication patchy, social media and online registries have become a crucial tool for many Venezuelans seeking information and resources beyond sparse government statistics.
8: Engineers and other experts say that back-to-back earthquakes on Wednesday were among the most intense to hit the country in more than a century, leveling buildings and leaving more than 1,400 people now dead. SRN News and our parent company, Salem Media, are partnering with Christian nonprofit Food for the Poor to rush emergency aid to victims of this tragedy. 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The latest attacks across the Persian Gulf show the potential for the Iran war to spin out of control.
10: Iran launches new attacks, a drone assault targeting Bahrain and against a ship in the Strait of Hormuz, likely Tehran's response to overnight airstrikes by the U.S. Those were in response to an Iranian drone attack Thursday on a ship trying to get out of the strait. This comes as the two countries are trying to reach a final accord to end the conflict following an interim peace deal. Vice President J.D. Vance on social media Friday night saying Iran should just pick up the phone if there are disagreements about the ceasefire agreement, but violence will be met with violence. I'm Julie Walker.
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11: 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That's why The Story of Everything was produced. This powerful documentary explores the